0: all. Tehran insists the charges are service fees to cover security, vessel monitoring and environmental protection. Iran and Oman are now working on new arrangements for the strait, which carries around a fifth of the world's oil and liquefied natural gas. Under the current U.S.-Iran agreement, commercial vessels can transit the waterway free of charge for 60 days. Iran lifted its blockade of the strait after reaching an initial deal with Washington. Negotiations on a permanent settlement are continuing. U.S. President Donald Trump says Israeli Prime Minister Benjamin Netanyahu could visit the White House as early as next week. Mr. Trump said this in an interview with Axios. The possible meeting coming amid reports of tensions between the two leaders over efforts to end the war against Iran. The U.S. leader has publicly criticized Mr. Netanyahu after Israel's campaign in Lebanon threatened to derail talks with Tehran. But the U.S. president dismissed suggestions of a rift, insisting the two get along very well. He also said that the Israeli leader, quote, knows who the boss is. Mr. Netanyahu's office said that the two leaders have agreed to meet soon, although they say the visit may be delayed until after the NATO summit in Turkey this week. If it does go ahead, it would be the first meeting since the conflict with Iran began. Historic celebrations are taking place across the U.S. this 4th of July as Americans mark 250 years of independence. Tall ships sailed down New York's East River toward the Statue of Liberty, and that the 4th of July tradition took place in the city's Coney Island, the hot dog eating competition. Champion eater Joey Chestnut successfully defended his title by downing 66 hot dogs in 10 minutes. In Ohio, a pilot traced USA 250th in the sky, framed within the geographic shape of the U.S. And in the nation's capital, a massive celebration on Washington's National Mall has been evacuated due to an approaching severe thunderstorm. President Trump was due to deliver remarks there, accompanied by military flyovers and a fireworks display. The past U.S. leaders have generally avoided turning the celebration into a political event, but Mr. Trump has increasingly blurred the line between official commemoration and campaign-style politics. The holiday also comes with mixed feelings for many Americans facing stubborn cost of living issues, the Iran war, and a polarizing presidency. The added storm threat comes as the nation has been battling a record heat wave, upending many patriotic festivities across the central and eastern United States. Heat in the country's east has broken at least 36 daily high temperature records, putting power grids under great pressure and posing severe challenges, not just to 4th of July celebrations, but also the ongoing FIFA World Cup matches being hosted across the country. In New York, outdoor temperatures approached 40 degrees Celsius. Also, with an oppressive heat dome lingering over the eastern U.S., millions could face a double dose of unhealthy air. Fireworks from rocket shows and impromptu street celebrations can affect air quality, sometimes rivaling the effects of wildfires. And then there's the threat of storms, which has already struck the New York and New Jersey areas, leaving hundreds of thousands of people without power. Combined with the Midwest storms, nearly a million residents were left powerless. In Wisconsin, three people died and seven others were rescued after a boat capsized as a strong storm passed through. Ahead on Asia Now, a record heat wave also stoking wildfires in parts of Europe as firefighters work to stop the spread. And later, the death toll from Venezuela's devastating twin earthquakes continues to climb. Officials now reporting close to 3,000 people killed.
1: From seven staff to none, AI now does their work.
2: 应该我在未来规划的3年内呢，应该是不会再请员工了。
1: They learned from YouTube. Now they run their own factory. Plus, can one business serve up four income streams? On the New Look Money Mind, Wednesday on CNA.
2: right in a chaotic moment.
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8: My IFPD is special. The customer feedback is very good.
9: I want to bring it down to the next generation so that this hawker trade will not die off.
10: I've wasted 20 years inside.
11: For hawker, people don't judge. You come and buy food, you also won't ask me whether I'm an ex-convict or not.
12: I'm very grateful Madam Haja teach me this sambal. Then I feel like, alamak, someone trusted me.
13: 没有人这样炒东西的，你再怎么炒，你都没有动到底的。来，拿下来，不是这样的。
12: Today haven't finished flying around 150 kg, lot. Not okay, aja. I came here to train, aja. I not come here to work.
14: Today we are here to judge this new hawker's skill.

0: Russian leader Vladimir Putin and U.S. President Donald Trump have held another phone call focused on the war in Ukraine. The Kremlin says Mr. Trump offered to help find a negotiated settlement ahead of next week's NATO summit in Turkey. Kremlin aide Yuri Ushakov says Mr. Trump told the Russian president that U.S. envoys Steve Witkoff and Jared Kushner would continue efforts to broker a peace deal and were prepared to return to Moscow. Ukrainian President Volodymyr Zelensky later said he also spoke with Mr. Trump, calling for what he described as American resolve to help bring the war to an end. The calls came as fighting intensified on both sides. Russia said its forces captured a strategically important city of Kostyantynivka in eastern Ukraine, a claim Kyiv dismissed as false. Ukraine, meanwhile, launched another long-range drone attack on Russia, targeting an oil terminal and port facilities in St. Petersburg. Kyiv said the strike was aimed at infrastructure that helps fund Russia's war effort and claimed to have also targeted a naval facility on Kronstadt Island near the city. Wildfires are raging in parts of Europe after a record heat wave, the high temperatures and strong winds fueling fast-moving blazes. In Portugal, residents joined firefighters to protect their homes, using generators to power water pumps to douse the flames. A wildfire in the country's north has burned for several days, with more than 1,000 personnel deployed to contain it.
1: A situação que nós temos a vivenciar neste momento é particularmente difícil. As labaredas, as chamas, o fumo torna o ambiente insustentável, além do medo que nós temos, obviamente, de podermos acordar, de pararmos com a nossa casa em chamas.
0: In Spain, wildfires have destroyed homes in Catalonia, with emergency crews working to stop the blaze from spreading through a popular tourist region. Meanwhile, in France, the heat did little to dampen spirits, with cycling fans turning out in force for the opening stage of the Tour de France. Organizers are taking steps to protect riders as more extreme heat has been forecast. And in Paris, supervised swimming spots along the Seine have opened for the summer, offering residents and tourists a chance to cool off. Before 2024, swimming in the Seine had been banned for about a century because of poor water quality. Venezuelan officials say the death toll from the devastating twin earthquakes that struck the country has climbed to 2,954. More than 16,000 people have been injured, while thousands remain missing. Rescue teams are winding down the search for survivors as the focus turns to recovery and rebuilding. Authorities have begun inspecting damaged buildings and unstable ground, while engineers assess which structures can be salvaged. But the humanitarian crisis is far from over. Hospitals remain overwhelmed as doctors report rising cases of diarrhea, dysentery, and other illnesses. Makeshift medical centers have been set up wherever possible, including inside a McDonald's restaurant. As recovery efforts gather pace, Venezuela is paying tribute to the international teams that supported the rescue operation. The government has honored teams from the United Kingdom, Argentina, Brazil, Qatar, and Barbados for their role in the response.
2: Por el agradecimiento profundo que tenemos con cada uno y con cada una de ustedes, rescatistas que estuvieron aquí comprometiendo su propia integridad para salvar a otro. No veo espacio más hermoso cuando un ciudadano o una ciudadana del mundo cruza fronteras para ayudar a otro prójimo. Gracias en nombre del pueblo venezolano.
0: Canada's historic run at the FIFA Men's World Cup has come to an end after a 3-0 loss to Morocco in Houston. The co-hosts were denied a quarterfinal place despite dominating their opponents in the first half. The Canadians were made to rue their failure to capitalize on their earlier dominance as Morocco hit 3 second-half goals. Azedine Unahi opened the scoring in the 50th minute before hitting a second after the Girona midfielder converted a breakaway with 8 minutes remaining. The win was sealed in stoppage time when Sufyan Rahimi made it 3 as the Atlas Lions roar into the quarterfinals of the World Cup. They'll play France next, who beat Paraguay 1-0 with striker Kylian Mbappe on target from the spot for his 19th goal at the World Cup and his 7th in the tournament. Viewers in Singapore can catch that match, plus all other matches, and get even more FIFA World Cup coverage with National Media Network MediaCorp. 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Plus, there are curated highlights of all the matches also available on MeWatch and MediaCorp Sports on YouTube, TikTok and other digital platforms, as well as right here on CNA. We're going for a short break, but when we come back, Filipina tennis sensation Alexandra Ayala leads a day of upsets in a women's draw of Wimbledon. And the Singapore Garden Festival opens with thousands of orchid blooms on display.

0: Hangzhou, known for its lake, its legends and its past. Now for its so-called Six Little Dragons, China's next generation of tech champions.
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0: How did an ancient city go from home of one tech giant, Alibaba, to China's new startup city? Wednesday on CNA.
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11: As Malaysia's southern state of Johor prepares to head to the polls next Saturday, bread and butter issues are top of mind. Despite the state's record investment inflows and robust economic growth, many residents are struggling with rising living costs, especially the cost of buying a home. CNA's Amir Yusuf looks at why housing affordability has become a key election issue.
12: Johor may be Malaysia's economic powerhouse, but not everyone is feeling the benefits of that growth. Land values and home prices have been rising, especially in and around Johor Bahru. Major projects such as the Johor-Singapore Special Economic Zone and the upcoming RTS link to Singapore have further boosted demand. Property experts say Johor has become one of Malaysia's least affordable housing markets. For 32-year-old Ahmad Azri Azizi, finding a home within his budget took years. He eventually settled for a unit in the suburbs, about an hour's drive from work.
13: Memang mencabarlah untuk dapat rumah yang orang kata apa
14: macam kita nak lah.
13: Macam kita nak rumah yang bawah daripada harga sekarang, market sekarang. 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Yang saya dapat tu pun 29. 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
12: To help residents buy homes, the former Barisan Nasional state government had rolled out affordable housing initiatives.
15: We don't deny that Johor is one of the states that experienced the highest inflation rate, and it's also associated with the rapid development that we are seeing. So therefore, what Johor state government can do, we have expedited the construction of the low-cost housing. So we have this project called Rumah Mampu Milik Johor, which means the low-cost, affordable living, affordable housing scheme for Johorian. We have a target of creating at least 100,000 affordable homes for Johorians by 2030.
12: But Ahmad Azri says demand far outstrips supply.
13: 180,000. Townhouse. Susahlah, senang cerita susah. Sebab nisbah dia, dia buka, saya bagi contoh lah, dalam 100 unit untuk rumah, yang mohon dalam 1,000 orang. So untuk peluang dapat rumah tu rendah lah.
12: The affordability squeeze isn't limited to Johor Bahru. A former Pakatan Harapan lawmaker who served in Batu Pahat says the same pressures are playing out there too.
16: Harga rumah di Batu Pahat mahal sangat. Dia boleh fight banding dengan JB. 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Sebab di Batu Pahat, even you graduate university, 2,000 lebih sikit saja gaji. 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
12: For Ahmad Azri, owning his dream home remains just that, a dream, at least for now.
13: Impian tu memang ada. Cuma faktor kekangan keuangan lah. Tok Umar impian tu tanamkan impian dulu.
12: As Johor heads to the polls, the question for many voters is whether the state's economic boom has translated into broader prosperity. Amir Yusof, CNA, Johor Bahru.
11: More than 7,000 orchids are now on show at Gardens by the Bay for its annual display. The flower show is part of the 10th edition of the Singapore Garden Festival, which opened to the public yesterday. It's being held at the gardens for the first time in 8 years. The display is inspired by Indonesia, putting native orchids from the archipelago front and center. It also features symbols of Indonesian culture and folklore, such as a sculpture of the mythical Naga, handmade by Balinese artisans. Singapore and Indonesia will mark the 60th anniversary of diplomatic ties next year.
17: Beyond our deep economic ties and strong defence relations, Singapore and Indonesia have deeply entrenched, also close botanical ties. Long before modern borders existed, both countries actually formed part of the Sunda Shelf, and today we continue to share many of the same tropical plant species and orchids.
11: In sports, Alexandra Yala of the Philippines has pulled off a massive upset at Wimbledon, beating defending champion Iga Swiatek in the third round at the All England Club. The 21-year-old tennis star had already made history by becoming the first player from the Philippines to reach the third round of a Grand Slam, but she's now gone one step further after a stirring victory against the Polish third seed on centre court. The Filipina 29th seed endured a gripping first set before prevailing in a tense tiebreak, and then ran away with the match in the second set. The reigning women's singles SEA Games gold medalist winning 7-6, 6-2. She takes on 2024 runner-up Jasmine Paolini in the fourth round next. Another massive upset on centre court followed, with former champion and second seed Elena Rybakina also sent packing after a straight sets loss to Belgium's Elise Mertens. And that is Asia Now for this hour. Don't forget headlines anytime at cna.asia and CNA 938 Radio. And for our Singapore audience, do stay on for highlights from the latest FIFA World Cup matches.

0: Tour Spain differently.
1: This July, when tradition meets transformation, new possibilities take shape. 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
3: We should be in your bucket list.
1: From life behind bars to life behind the stove.
3: I'm willing to pitch everything.
1: Former offenders step into the demanding world of veteran hawkers, taking on its challenges for a chance to prove that their past does not determine their future.
3: The deal breaker for me is if they go back into their old ways.
1: As the world's demand for clean energy continues to grow, is nuclear power the answer? Unpack the complexities of science, politics and innovation as we explore the role nuclear energy could play in building a cleaner, greener future.
4: What lies beneath the ground here is in high demand, and countries around the world want a piece of it.
1: This July on CNA.

0: Do you know there's a river in here?
1: No other country can let you see the bottom of a river.
0: And what was around the bend?
2: It actually swerved 30 degrees to the right.
0: What's natural becomes surprising.
3: First time I see water.
2: First time, right?
3: Clean water.
2: Yes.
0: Our rivers were once open waterways used for hard work and tough living.
4: The river's location made it ideal for traders to moor their vessels under houses.
5: And as the population grew, the river's

0: Lost Rivers on demand at cna.asia.
1: The Philippine Vice President Sara Duterte is set to face a historic Senate impeachment trial. She's accused of being involved in the plot to assassinate her former ally, President Ferdinand Marcos Jr., as well as allegations of fund misuse and unexplained wealth. What to expect and what's at stake on your next Asia First.
2: When I first collected all these, right, I was just thinking, okay, I hope that their spirits don't come and haunt me. But I come to realize that having something that they previously owned, right, is a way to honor them.
3: When I'm around old books owned by old dead people, the books feel more alive than I am, actually, because they have a lot to tell. Not just the authors of the book, but who made them.
2: Yeah, please ask me again. I'm Alvin Lee here, and I'm a collector of military memorabilia in Singapore. I've been collecting for the past 30 years. I would say 70% of what I own would have been used by a soldier. All right, so what I have before you is a mock-up cockpit of a B-25 World War II bomber. This was actually used in a documentary about a Singapore World War II pilot, Captain Ho Wing Toh. The production crew wanted to dispose it, but I thought that, hey, such a beautiful artifact like this with so much details belongs in my home. All right, so let me share with you a bit about my collection. What we have here is a mannequin donned with the World War II German uniform. It is made of wool, and this is how the combatant will be dressed during the Second World War. We have the ammo pouches, we have the shoulder straps, and this person would be from the military police, as shown with this gorget over here. Now, for this particular setup over here, it was suggested by my interior designer when we moved into the home. So I told him I wanted something that can exude, you know, the aura and make everything shown here, the showpieces to our guests. I've decided to showcase all these uniforms is because these are the more interesting and important ones, in my opinion, and I would like these to be the talking pieces when our guests come to my home. So what I have here, it will be from the German conflict of World War II. This is worn by a general. We have a British battle dress here. This is from a second lieutenant of the Royal Artillery. So I remember paying about $200 US. But I feel that every cent is worth it because it is an actual item used during its heyday. And for this particular one, which I'm very proud of, this is our very first Singapore Armed Forces camouflage helmet cover. Meaning to say, when our army was first conceptualized, this was the very first of any kind of camouflage that was used back then for our troops. For this particular helmet cover, it is a very rare item, and I only managed to get it, like, I think 5 or 6 years ago after looking for it for like 20 years. Now, moving on, we have this showcase. This is something that I'm particularly proud of. This is like a jeweler showcase I have in my own home. Well, it stores my collection of medals and insignia. These are all the replica items. And over here in the other showcase, I have the original medals and other badges here. And of course, there's still a lot of space left. That means more collecting. Now, what I have here, this very interesting cabinet, is actually a movie prop. Now, this was used in a documentary some years ago that featured the life of our national servicemen in the 1960s. What I have here is my collection of Temasek Green uniforms and equipment as worn by our Singapore Armed Forces in the 1960s. So, this is the reason why I kept everything here, because this cupboard

Bird was from that era, and I felt that whatever items and uniforms from that time frame should be kept here as well to maintain its authenticity. This is the British paratroopers bicycle. It is an authentic item used during the Second World War. The airborne troopers would jump out of the plane with it, fold it, and they would unfold it and ride into the battle. So this is very significant to me because it was a gift from my dear wife Michelle many, many years ago. I realized from collecting all these items, right, you also get a chance as a collector to understand the various smells and scents that one experienced last time, even down to like the taste of the rations. So these are some things that history books really can't offer.

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6: From seven staff to none, AI now does their work.
7: 应该我在未来规划的3年内呢，应该是不会再请员工了。
6: They learnt from YouTube. Now they run their own factory. 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
8: 杭州, known for its lake, its legends and its past. Now for its so-called six little dragons, China's next generation of tech champions.
9: 杭州现在是中国新的硅谷。我们政府说的有夫必应，无事不扰。
8: How did an ancient city go from home of one tech giant Alibaba to China's new startup city? Wednesday on CNA.

0: Singapore. 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
2: 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More like back to cool at Singapore's trendiest hangout.
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4: 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Breathe in. 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
6: I would say it was due to like watching military movies. You know, it was a time of war movies, and I did many military models, plastic modeling. So all these fueled my interest in the military. So like every boy's dream, I believe I started collecting the helmet first, because a soldier is nothing without a helmet. Yep, and a helmet is something very iconic. So that was when I started my first piece of a military item here. And from then on, I told myself, okay, I have the helmet. So what's next? Definitely, the soldier needs to be clothed and to be equipped. So I collected more and more items from then on, and it just continued and continued to this very day. People are trying to get rid of this military memorabilia. But for me, it comes to my home, to my bunker, where I know that it is safe and that I have extended its life by owning it.
7: Ready, okay?
6: Yes, let's go. I've been invited by the Navy Museum several times to showcase my collection. All okay?
7: Yep.
6: Okay, dear. Tell me to put all these on the rack.
7: Okay.
6: All right. Yep. Then whatever that you see over here, right? This one needs to be on the table.
7: Okay.

0: Good afternoon, everyone. I'm Alvin. I collect military items. I'm not a Garanguni. I just want to share with you my NSF journey. This is my hobby and passion.
1: I'm a person that loves to talk. And with that, I would love to really share about my collection with the public because I really want them to know a bit more in-depth stuff that they would need to know and they can appreciate it.
0: It's actually the second version of the office uniform that was worn by the naval personnel during the 1970s.
2: Alvin's collection is very fascinating because of the vast amount of objects and equipment and uniforms that he has. All these form tangible heritage, which is very important to telling our defence story. And his collection and the sheer amount is indeed quite rare, especially in the context of Singapore.
0: Once again, why is this so special? Because this is quite hard to find, as this is also made in Singapore. Otherwise, I thank you all for your attention. Thank you very much.
3: Okay, Patun, listen up. This is your last road mark. Very important to everyone.
4: Corporal Tan Kayu.
1: So they approached me to be their historical and uniform consultant because there were elements of the military being showcased in these two movies. So I assisted with giving them advice, purchasing some of the insignia uniforms as well.
4: Maybe something must happen to you for you to wake up the idea, right?
1: Now I'm much older, so it is time to think. What will happen to all these items if I'm not here anymore? Perhaps take on a few apprentices of mine, yep, so that I can really train them and cultivate their interest in collecting, yep, so that they can continue this legacy. They're not just artifacts to me, but they represent the very thing that I collect for, you know, my blood and energy. Even though if you put some of these things in a museum or in some other showcase elsewhere, it may just be there and it may be neglected. But over here, you can be assured that I'm here all the time.

0: Do I leave it there?
1: Yeah.
0: Trying to formulate it. Hang on. My name's Luqman. I'm a bookbinder, part-time conservator and restorer.

0: As an antiquarian bookbinder, I make reproductions of antique books and the occasional repair works on actual antiquarian books.
1: There are many styles of bookbinding. Of course, antiquarian style bookbinding mainly deals in binding styles before the 20th century. So this is some of my past works. So this is a cloth, buckram cloth binding. It's one of the most common styles of binding in the early 1900s and late 19th century. This one is a novel. So this is a half leather binding. It took me about a month to make this book. This is one of my pride and joys. This was the 1710 Salmon Botalanologia. It's a book on herbs, English herbs. As you can see, traditionally, it's a Georgian style binding.

Different binders use different methods for aging the paper. It all depends on what tone they're going for. Some may use walnut ink or some other natural dyes. Some even use tea or coffee, but I prefer to use something that's not acidic. I've come up with my own recipe over the years. We're going to do a 16th century Gothic binding. So as with any binding process, so first thing you're going to do is create the signatures. When I fold these, they form a signature. Most Gothic bindings would have used a gathering of 4 to 5 sheets, depending on the thickness of the sheets, of course. A sheet of paper, folded in two, would yield 4 pages. So a signature of 4 to 5 sheets would have 16 to 20 pages. So we're just gonna put it in a press. So, just so we can draw some lines to guide with the sawing process. The press is important because it holds the signatures firmly in place, so we can mark the sawing stations and then saw the small grooves for the thread to go through. The number of sawing supports or sawing stations one could have depends on the size or height of the book.

Personally, I think this method is way quicker, so you don't have to prick about 1, 2, 3, 4, yeah, 4 holes in more than 30 signatures. So in one stroke, you get all the holes in one go. Without my family's knowledge, I wasn't supposed to be working part time, and I was just supposed to study. So the first thing I looked for was a bindery, ask if I could work part time, and all I did was just sweep the floors. Yeah, but from there, I had ample opportunity to observe. The basic tools for a bug binder, needle and thread, much like a tailor, yeah. And the sewing frame. There are certain binding styles that require a sewing frame. My sewing frame, it's something that I designed myself and made here in Malaysia. You can find sewing frames overseas, but since they're expensive, the designs are quite simple, so I thought I might as well just make it myself. The type of stitching, the structure, there's this term we call it the throw up of a book. This is a hollow back binding. It's a flexible spine. It's hollow. So it's made with a certain binding style that gives it that flexible spine.

0: whereas others, you have a stiff spine. So, and that depends on the type, that's dependent on the type of paper that you use, for example. That's how one decides what binding goes on what kind of book.
1: Take the thickness of the paper, for example. Signatures of thicker papers require thicker threads and stronger sewing supports.
0: So this is what you call a packed sewing. Some people tend to, this one gives a stiffer spine. With less packed sewing, you get a more flexible spine.
2: And after that, you lace the cords into the board, secure the boards in place.

stretch it over Spain. In case if you've been wondering, that's where you get those raised bands in old books from. Those are the sewing supports.

We live in a time where when something's broken, we don't fix it, we replace it. Back then, old books were made to last. They were made for posterity.

0: The first thing in the morning as Asia wakes up to a new day. Get up to speed with major events shaping lives in the region and other parts of the world.
1: Putting things in perspective with eye-opening reports and expert analysis as a new era of global politics breeds power struggles and shifting alliances.
0: We get to the heart of the matter and take stock of the issues you're invested in with on-the-ground reports and wall-to-wall coverage. Viewing it all from a regional lens because we put Asia first.
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11: I was about 10, 11 at the time when I bound my first book. My first hand-bound book, it's just made from stuff that I could find in the office or stationery shops. But it was one particular Disney cartoon that got me into bookbinding. One particular scene, actually, Snow White. There was this scene where the evil stepmother was looking through her spell books, trying to look for the poison apple recipe. And the first thing that came to my mind was, oh, those are pretty books. And that's what sparked my interest in antiquarian books.
12: So this is a copy of the Albionic edition of the poetical works of Sir Walter Scott.
13: I think Lukman is keeping alive an art form that was almost extinct in KL, and one that is highly desired, because a lot of you might not realize this, but the book collecting scene is quite well and alive in Malaysia, and he fills a gap.
12: Yeah, maybe I could keep the old marbling. Find the exact same patterns.
11: Book repairs are quite intimidating because you mess up one irreplaceable book and that's it. So a client came with this book. It's from the 1920s. There's nothing on the spine except for a piece of cardboard. So any normal person may consider throwing this away, but the binding is still good. So in my opinion, I guess, this is still in decent condition.

I see bookbinding not just an art, it's a craft, but yeah, it's an aesthetic preservation of knowledge. And all we do is just help the books last as long as possible for the next generation to come across them. The books that I make or help repair will outlast me. I guess it's a form of legacy.

0: Do you know there's a river in here?
1: No other country can let you see the bottom of a river.
0: And what was around the bend?
2: It actually swerved 30 degrees to the right.
0: What's natural becomes surprising.
3: First time I see water.
2: First time, right?
3: Clean water.
2: Yes.
0: Our rivers were once open waterways used for hard work and tough living.
4: The river's location made it ideal for traders to moor their vessels under houses.
5: And as the population grew, the rivers became dirtier.
6: Sometimes you will find dead body.
7: Whatever you do, drop straight into the water.
0: A source of stories about predators and prisoners, of life and death, and brave endeavors. Now, the rivers are hard to find.
1: The source of the Singapore River is actually further west.
0: Take a ride back to the life and stories of our lost rivers. Watch Lost Rivers on demand at cna.asia.

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2: Good morning. It's 9 a.m. in Singapore and Hong Kong, 6:30 in New Delhi, and 8 o'clock in Jakarta. I'm Bo Kok-in. At this hour, thousands pay their respects to Iran's former supreme leader as funeral commemorations get underway. Some 15 to 20 million people expected at ceremonies across Iran and Iraq in the coming week. Historic celebrations across the U.S. as Americans mark 250 years of independence. But a record-breaking heat wave and a threat of storms threatening to take the fun out of the festivities, including a massive celebration on Washington's National Mall, evacuated due to an approaching severe thunderstorm. And the first of Football World Cup co-hosts have been knocked out of the tournament. Canada exits the competition after falling to Morocco in the round of 16.

Large crowds of black-clad mourners have gathered outside Tehran's Grand Mosallah Mosque to pay their respects to Iran's former supreme leader as days of funeral commemorations get underway. Ayatollah Ali Khamenei is lying in state in Tehran ahead of his burial in his hometown of Mashhad on Thursday.

The ceremonies come more than 4 months after he was killed in US and Israeli strikes. Authorities expect between 15 and 20 million people to attend events across Iran and Iraq, making it one of the largest funeral commemorations in modern history. Thousands of supporters of the Islamic Republic turned out yesterday, chanting anti-US slogans and calling for revenge over Khamenei's killing. Now, among those who attended the opening funeral ceremonies were delegations from other countries, as well as Iran-backed militant groups Hezbollah and Hamas. Representatives from Palestinian Islamic Jihad and Yemen's Houthi movement also took part. But one notable absence was Khamenei's son and successor, Mojtaba Khamenei, who has yet to appear in public since assuming the role of supreme leader. It is unclear if he will attend the remaining ceremonies. Now, much of central Tehran is under tight security as Khamenei lies in state alongside family members who were also killed in the airstrikes. After 3 days in the capital, the funeral procession will continue through other cities before ending with his burial in Mashhad. Iran's ambassador to China says Tehran will introduce new fees for ships using the Strait of Hormuz once the current agreement with the U.S. expires. He also says countries Iran considers friendly will receive preferential treatment. Washington has previously rejected any proposal to impose tolls in the strategic waterway, calling it a violation of international law. Tehran, however, insists the charges are service fees to cover security, vessel monitoring, and environmental protection. Iran and Oman are now working on new arrangements for the strait, which carries around a fifth of the world's oil and liquefied natural gas. Under the current U.S.-Iran agreement, commercial vessels can transit the waterway free of charge.

0: for 60 days. Iran lifted its blockade of the strait after reaching an initial deal with Washington. Negotiations on a permanent settlement are continuing. U.S. President Donald Trump says Israeli Prime Minister Benjamin Netanyahu could visit the White House as early as next week. Mr. Trump said this in an interview with Axios. The possible meeting coming amid reports of tension between the two leaders over efforts to end the war against Iran. The U.S. leader has publicly criticized Mr. Netanyahu after Israel's campaign in Lebanon threatened to derail talks with Tehran. But the U.S. president dismissed suggestions of a rift, insisting the two get along very well. He also said that the Israeli leader, and I quote, knows who the boss is. Mr. Netanyahu's office said the two leaders have agreed to meet soon, although they say the visit may be delayed until after the NATO summit in Turkey this week. If it does go ahead, it will be their first meeting since the conflict with Iran began. So you say Iran is so weak. Russian leader Vladimir Putin and the U.S. president have held another phone call focused on the war in Ukraine. The Kremlin says Mr. Trump offered to help find a negotiated settlement ahead of next week's NATO summit in Turkey. Kremlin aide Yuri Ushakov says Mr. Trump told the Russian president that U.S. envoys Steve Witkoff and Jared Kushner would continue efforts to broker a peace deal and were prepared to return to Moscow. Ukrainian President Volodymyr Zelensky later said he also spoke with Mr. Trump, calling for what he described as American resolve to help bring the war to an end. The calls came as fighting intensified on both sides. Russia said its forces captured the strategically important city of Kostyantynivka in eastern Ukraine, a claim that Kyiv dismissed as false. Ukraine, meanwhile, launched another long-range drone attack on Russia, targeting an oil terminal and port facilities in St. Petersburg. Kyiv said the strike was aimed at infrastructure that helps fund Russia's war effort and claimed to have also targeted a naval facility on Kronstadt Island near the city. Venezuelan officials say the death toll from the devastating twin earthquakes has climbed to 2,954. More than 16,000 people have been injured while thousands remain missing. Rescue teams are winding down the search for survivors as the focus turns to recovery and rebuilding. Authorities have begun inspecting damaged buildings and unstable ground, while engineers assess which structures can be salvaged. But the humanitarian crisis is far from over. Hospitals remain overwhelmed as doctors report rising cases of diarrhea, dysentery, and other illnesses. Makeshift medical centers have been set up wherever possible, including inside a McDonald's restaurant. As recovery efforts gather pace, Venezuela is paying tribute to the international teams that supported the rescue operation. The government has honored teams from the United Kingdom, Argentina, Brazil, Qatar, and Barbados for their role in the response.
1: Por el agradecimiento profundo que tenemos con cada uno y con cada una de ustedes, rescatistas que estuvieron aquí comprometiendo su propia integridad para salvar a otro. No veo espacio más hermoso cuando un ciudadano o una ciudadana del mundo cruza fronteras para ayudar a otro prójimo. Gracias en nombre del pueblo venezolano.
0: We're going for a short break, but after the break, the U.S. grapples with extremes in weather, from battling a record heat wave to sheltering from the threat of storms. And the mercury rising in parts of Europe as well, a record heat wave stoking wildfires in parts of Europe as firefighters work to stop the spread.
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2: Former offenders step into the demanding world of veteran hawkers, taking on its challenges for a chance to prove that their past does not determine their future.
4: The deal breaker for me is if they go back into their old ways.
2: As the world's demand for clean energy continues to grow, is nuclear power the answer? Unpack the complexities of science, politics, and innovation as we explore the role nuclear energy could play in building a cleaner, greener future.
5: What lies beneath the ground here is in high demand, and countries around the world want a piece of it.
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13: From seven staff to none, AI now does their work.
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0: Celebrations are taking place across the U.S. this 4th of July as Americans mark 250 years of independence. A red, white and blue air show dazzled spectators in New York Harbor. More than 100 aircraft from the U.S. and allied nations took part. And earlier, tall ships sailed down New York's East River toward the Statue of Liberty. Another 4th of July tradition took place in the city's Coney Island, the hot dog eating competition. Champion eater Joey Chestnut successfully defended his title by downing 66 hot dogs in 10 minutes. In Ohio, a pilot traced USA 250th in the sky, framed within the geographic shape of the U.S. In the nation's capital, however, a massive celebration on Washington's National Mall has been evacuated due to an approaching severe thunderstorm. President Trump was due to deliver remarks there, which he says he will still be doing, quote, no matter what. His speech is set to be accompanied by military flyovers and a fireworks display. Past U.S. leaders have generally avoided turning the celebration into a political event, but Mr. Trump has increasingly blurred the line between official commemoration and campaign-style politics. The holiday also comes with mixed feelings for many Americans facing stubborn cost of living issues, the Iran war, and a polarizing presidency. The added storm threat comes as the nation has been battling a record heat wave, upending many patriotic festivities across the central and eastern U.S. Heat in the country's east has broken at least three dozen daily high temperature records, putting power grids under great pressure and posing severe challenges not just to 4th of July celebrations, but also the ongoing FIFA World Cup matches being hosted across the country. In New York, outdoor temperatures approached 40 degrees Celsius. Also, with an oppressive heat dome lingering over the eastern U.S., millions could face a double dose of unhealthy air. Fireworks from rocket shows and impromptu street celebrations can affect air quality, sometimes rivaling the effects of wildfires. And then there's the threat of storms, which has already struck the New York and New Jersey areas, leaving hundreds of thousands of people without power. Combined with the Midwest storms, nearly a million residents were left powerless. In Wisconsin, three people died and seven others were rescued after a boat capsized as a strong storm passed through. Wildfires are raging in parts of Europe after a record heat wave, the high temperatures and strong winds fueling fast-moving blazes. In Portugal, residents joined firefighters to protect their homes, using generators to power water pumps to douse the flames. A wildfire in the country's north has burned for several days, with more than 1,000 personnel deployed to contain it.
14: A situação que nós temos a vivenciar neste momento é particularmente difícil. 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

0: de acordar, não, de parar-nos com a nossa casa em chamas.
1: And in Spain, wildfires have destroyed homes in Catalonia, with emergency crews working to stop the blaze from spreading through a popular tourist region. Meanwhile, in France, the heat did little to dampen spirits, with cycling fans turning up in force for the opening stage of the Tour de France. Organizers are taking steps to protect riders as more extreme heat has been forecast. And in Paris, supervised swimming spots along the Seine have opened for the summer, offering residents and tourists a chance to cool off. Before 2024, swimming in the Seine had been banned for about a century because of poor water quality. Canada's historic run at the FIFA Men's World Cup has come to an end after a 3-0 loss to Morocco in Houston. The co-hosts were denied a quarterfinal place despite dominating their opponents in the first half. The Canadians were made to rue the failure to capitalize on their early dominance as Morocco hit 3 second-half goals. Azedine Unahi opened the scoring in the 50th minute before hitting a second after the Girona midfielder converted a breakaway with 8 minutes remaining. The win was sealed in stoppage time when Soufiane Rahimi made it 3 as the Atlas Lions roar into the quarterfinals of the World Cup. They'll play France next, who beat Paraguay 1-0 with striker Kylian Mbappe on target from the spot for his 19th goal at the World Cup and his 7th this tournament. And viewers in Singapore can catch that match plus all other matches and get even more FIFA World Cup coverage with National Media Network MediaCorp. Subscribe to MeWatch and stream the matches live. Plus, there are curated highlights from all the matches also available on MeWatch and MediaCorp Sports on YouTube, TikTok and other digital platforms, as well as right here on CNA. Ahead on Asia Now, a growing number of out-of-hospital cardiac arrest cases in Singapore is driving a push to train a million community first responders. And serving up a shock at Wimbledon, Filipina tennis sensation Alexandra Ayala leads a day of upsets in the women's draw of the competition.

0: The first thing in the morning as Asia wakes up to a new day. Get up to speed with major events shaping lives in the region and other parts of the world.
1: Putting things in perspective with eye-opening reports and expert analysis as a new era of global politics breeds power struggles and shifting alliances.
0: We get to the heart of the matter and take stock of the issues you're invested in with on-the-ground reports and wall-to-wall coverage. Viewing it all from a regional lens because we put Asia first.
2: Hangzhou, known for its lake, its legends and its past. Now for its so-called six little dragons, China's next generation of tech champions.
3: Hangzhou now is China's new capital.
4: Our government said, "有夫必应，无事不扰."
2: How did an ancient city go from home of one tech giant, Alibaba, to China's new startup city? Wednesday on CNA.
5: In Vietnam, home prices are soaring.
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8: land never loses its value.
5: Is Vietnam witnessing a real estate boom or the signs of a bubble?
9: Thị trường bất động sản nếu cứ để như thế này thì chắc chắn là đến 1-2 năm nữa là sẽ rơi vào ngũ cảnh như của Trung Quốc.
5: Insight Thursday on CNA.

0: Singapore recorded a new high of 4,058 out-of-hospital cardiac arrest cases in 2022, up 12% from the previous year. That's according to the latest data released by the Singapore Heart Foundation. Now, with cases expected to rise alongside the aging population, the Social Service Agency is aiming to train 1 million community first responders over the next 5 years. Researchers are also testing lightweight portable AEDs to make life-saving equipment more accessible. Elsa Stung with more.
1: When saving a life, every second counts. For cardiac arrest cases, every minute of delay means a 10% drop in survival rate. That means there's less than 10 minutes for someone to save the victim. Even then, survival isn't guaranteed.
2: I was in quite close proximity, that's why I was activated. So I rushed the location. I didn't save a life, but we gave the victim as much chances of survival.
1: With average ambulance response time being 10 minutes, that's where community first responders like Joshua comes in. CPR rates performed by these responders, also known as bystanders, jumped from 22% in 2011 to 62% in 2022. Outreach efforts in recent years have seen an 8-fold increase in the number of responders to more than 2,500. But the use of AEDs are still lacking. Just 14% of bystanders used it to revive someone with cardiac arrest.
3: One is the confidence level, because a lot of people in the public, they're not confident of using an AED, and they're also afraid to do the wrong thing in case they feel that they might harm the patient or, you know, the victim itself, right? But actually, in terms of AEDs, nowadays are very advanced. When you switch it on, they give you guided instructions. So that's one thing, right? The second thing is also about the awareness, because a lot of them don't know where the AEDs are.
1: That's why one researcher is looking into making AEDs more portable, while also ensuring it can perform at the same level as its traditional counterparts.
4: Typically, in public spaces, AEDs like these weigh about 2 to 3 kilograms. But researchers in a new study want to use this portable AED instead. This weighs just 700 grams and can be carried around in a backpack by community first responders. It's very easy to use. All you need to do is open it up and just apply the pad to the person who needs help.
5: So the aim of this project is actually to see how the uptake is from our active citizens in terms of being able to use the device. You know, are there any barriers? What's the feasibility? And also the willingness to bring this. And the way I see this is that it is something that you can bring along, just like a first aid kit, you know, that you would have handy when the emergency happens.
1: Professor Ong says 1,000 volunteers will be equipped with the portable device as part of the study, with plans to make it available to even more citizens in future.
0: Now, if you love flowers, more than 7,000 orchids are now on show at Gardens by the Bay for its annual display. The flower show is part of the 10th edition of the Singapore Garden Festival, which opened to the public yesterday. It's being held at the gardens for the first time in 8 years. The display is inspired by Indonesia, putting native orchids from the archipelago front and center. It also features symbols of Indonesian culture and folklore, such as a sculpture of the mythical Naga, handmade by Balinese artisans. Singapore and Indonesia will mark the 60th anniversary of diplomatic ties next year.
6: Beyond our deep economic ties and strong defense relations, Singapore and Indonesia have deeply entrenched, also close botanical ties. Long before modern borders existed, both countries actually formed part of the Sunda Shelf, and today we continue to share many of the same tropical plant species and orchids.
0: In sports, Alexandra Yala of the Philippines has pulled off a massive upset at Wimbledon, beating defending champion Iga Swiatek in the third round at the All England Club.
7: Again, seven match, Yala.
0: The 21-year-old tennis star sealed the biggest win of her career as she dethroned the number 3 seed, becoming the first player from her country to advance to the second week of a major. After her victory, she described what her win means for her.

0: socks and my light up shoes and chubby cheeks. So to her, this is everything.
1: Another massive upset on center court followed, with former champion and second seed Elena Rybakina also sent packing after a straight sets loss to Belgium's Elise Mertens. And that is Asia Now for this hour. Don't forget headlines anytime at cne.asia and cne938 Radio. 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And for our Singapore audience, do stay on for highlights from the latest FIFA World Cup matches.

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14: Aspirations and attitudes of Singaporeans are changing the nation that raised them.
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0: There's no point playing it safe. Safe will always be forgotten.
1: If we as Singaporeans are able to have a satellite that we can truly say was conceived, designed, engineered, and built in Singapore.
2: Wow, how wonderful would it be?
3: This is Singapore. We don't give up.
4: He don't want to see anybody. He's afraid to go out.
5: Across Singapore, a growing number of youth are isolating themselves. And their families are at their wit's end.

0: to bring them back.
1: What I want to do is be able to go out alone instead of having companies, taking the train and buses alone. But I do not know how I can overcome that fear yet.
2: One day, I'll be able to open the door with my heart.
0: Shut Down. On demand at cna.asia.
3: Talking Point has come knocking again. This time, we want to get our hands on, or should we say, in your washing machines.
4: And you know how we all love a good swabbing session, right? So, let's find out how clean our washing machines are, really. Now, I use my washing machine about 5 times a week, and I always thought it was self-cleaning. After all, there's water, detergent, and a whole lot of spinning going on, right?
3: And this quest came about because viewer Hoon sent Talking Point an email. She wants to know how clean commercial laundromat machines are. So this episode is for you, Hoon. But before I do that, first, let's find out what's happening with the washing machines in our homes.
5: Hi, this is my most trusted machine in the house here. It's like a slave to me and a top-load machine. And believe it, it's already 7 years old.
6: So this is our washing machine. I've had it for about 4 years right now. It's almost always a full load. We actually run the washing machine at least twice a day, sometimes 3 times a day.
7: This is my front-loading washing machine. I've been having it for about 8 years. I usually use up to the max, either 3/4 load or full load.
3: So in total, we collected samples from 16 washing machines, 8 top-loaders and 8 front-loaders. And from each of these machines, we swapped 2 areas. One was the drum, that's where most of the clothes go. And the next one was the rubber gasket. For front loaders, it's the area which sees the most moisture. And for top loaders, we swap the rim.
4: That gave us, in total, 32 samples, including these 2 right here from my own machine.
3: We sent them for testing at Marchwood Laboratory Services. And a week later, I've been summoned. But before we get the results, I want to know how our samples were tested.
8: We'll take some of the sample out, fix volume. Then you just push it out real fast into the water.
4: All of it?
8: All of it, okay. Straight into the water. So now we're going to filter the sample. So the filter actually traps whatever bacteria that may be inside your sample. Our bacteria, yeast and molds are too big to go through the filter. They get trapped on
4: here. I see, okay.
8: We'll take out the filter membrane and we'll put it on this agar.
4: What's the agar?
8: It actually contains nutrients, like food for the bacteria to grow.
4: Oh.
8: And we just put it in here.
4: Oh, we gotta cook it?
8: Yeah, we gotta incubate it. It's like an oven, but at a fixed temperature.
4: So why is this process so important?
8: Yeah, at Marchwood Laboratory Services, we follow international standards to ensure that the results that we get are actually reflective of the samples that we receive.
4: I see. And yeah. If we discover anything, what would that be like?
8: So if anything growing, they'll look like this. These are examples of yeast and molds. Yeah, look quite scary.
4: Ew, okay. This is yeast and mold.
8: Yes. And these are examples of Pseudomonas bacteria. They actually form biofilms.
4: Slimy stuff. Like on the side of the container, you can wipe it off and you can see it.
8: And this is an example of E. coli. So if you find E. coli anywhere, except in your toilet, that's usually not a good sign. That means that poop has been there. And this is a Staphylococcus bacteria. And yeah, it's actually found on your skin. It usually causes skin infections. Okay. So stuff like acne, you know, pimples, that's Staphylococcus at work.
4: So the question is, do you have our results and do they have any of these? There were 16 machines that we tested.
8: Yes, Steve, I have the results and they're right here. In all the machines, there are no Pseudomonas bacteria, no E. coli bacteria,

0: and no staphylococcus bacteria detected. But yeast and molds, in most of the machines, we found them. But in two machines, they had the highest yeast and mold results.
1: Okay, so these two guys, one is the front loader and one is the top loader. How bad, how significant was the yeast and mold?
0: For this guy,
1: yeah,
0: he had almost 800 counts of mold.
1: 800, mold. Okay.
0: And same guy? For this guy, very close.
1: 760.
0: Yeah.
1: So both of them, front load, top load, no difference?
0: No difference.
1: Okay, and why is it so bad to have this yeast and mold?
0: So yeast and molds, they're bad for our health because they can cause us breathing problems if there's too much of them. They also can cause skin problems like rashes and stuff. And even if you don't get any rashes or breathing problems, they can also give musty odors. So they make your clothes smell bad. They can give like you know patches on your clothes which look ugly.
1: So why did these two guys have more yeast and mold than the rest?
0: From what I know, he never aired his machine.
1: Oh, the door was closed
0: The door was closed all the time. And that means that the moisture is all trapped inside. And yeast and mold love moisture a lot.
1: Ah, okay.
0: So that's a perfect environment to grow. For the top loader, he said he cleaned his machine once. But the problem is where we found all the yeast and mold was at the rim,
1: right,
0: the top of the machine. The cleaning agent can't get out there with the cleaning cycle. So I noticed that for our results, the yeast and mold counts were often found in the gaskets rather than the drums.
1: Mm-hmm.
0: Very good reason why is the gaskets tend to trap a lot of moisture there. As you can see the design
1: of
0: this gasket, water easily pools up there. And the other reason is that a lot of these gaskets are made of rubber-like material or silicone material. And this material, if you feel, they're not very smooth compared to the drums. Yeast and molds like to latch on to this kind of slightly rough surfaces and hang on there, especially when there's moisture. Whereas for drums, they dry very easily because they are made of stainless steel and it's so smooth, so there's nothing much for the yeast and molds to latch on to.
1: Okay.
2: Based on these results, the gasket in the front loaders and the rim in the top loaders seem to be the perfect hiding place for yeast and mold. And let's be honest, who's really checking this little part of the machine? Why does it really matter?

0: The Philippine Vice President Sara Duterte is set to face a historic Senate impeachment trial. She's accused of being involved in the plot to assassinate her former ally, President Ferdinand Marcos Jr., as well as allegations of fund misuse and unexplained wealth. What to expect and what's at stake on your next Asia First.
1: From seven staff to none, AI now does their work.
2: 应该我在未来规划的三年内呢，应该是不会再请员工了。
1: They learned from YouTube. Now they run their own factory. Plus, can one business serve up four income streams? On the New Look Money Mind, Wednesday on CNA.
3: 杭州, known for its lake, its legends and its past. Now for its so-called Six Little Dragons, China's next generation of tech champions.
4: 杭州现在是中国新的硅谷。我们政府说的有夫必应，无事不扰。
3: How did an ancient city go from home of one tech giant, Alibaba, to China's new startup city? Wednesday on CNA.
5: This July, when tradition meets transformation, new possibilities take shape. 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
7: We should be in your bucket list.
5: From life behind bars to life behind the stove.
7: I'm willing to pitch everything.
5: Former offenders step into the demanding world of veteran hawkers, taking on its challenges for a chance to prove that their past does not determine their future.
7: The deal breaker for me is if they go back into their old ways.
5: As the world's demand for clean energy continues to grow, is nuclear power the answer? Unpack the complexities of science, politics, and innovation as we explore the role nuclear energy could play in building a cleaner, greener future.
8: What lies beneath the ground here is in high demand, and countries around the world want a piece of it.
5: This July on CNA.

0: We had sent samples from 16 washing machines to be tested. 8 front load, 8 top load. 2 swabs each, one from the drum, one from the gasket.
1: Top load or front load? The average yeast and mold count remained somewhat similar. Most of it was found in the gasket and the rim.
0: This is the y-axis, which represents the yeast and mold counts in the drums. On the x-axis, we have the yeast and mold counts in the gaskets and rims. I have with me the results of the 16 machines, and I'm going to show you how they all fared.
1: Usage and load didn't really affect findings. As you can see, there's no significant pattern. But what's interesting to note is that those with the highest yeast and mold count were less than 3 years old. While the oldest machine, this one right here, had no mold or yeast detected at all.
0: This here is my machine. It had one of the higher yeast and mold counts in the gasket.
1: I mean, it's about 3 years old. We use it about 4 times a week, so I guess it's time I give this guy a good clean. Hello. Hello.
2: Hello.
1: Hi.
2: Hello.
0: Now that we have our results, it's time to break the news to our viewers.
1: Okay, I have the results. We tested for bacteria, for E. coli, for yeast and mold. What do you think? How clean was your machine?
2: I hope it's not too dirty.
1: Okay, the good news is it was free of all the bacteria, the E. coli, you know. But when it came to yeast and mold, you were...
2: Lowest?
1: Highest.
2: Oh no!
1: Okay. Yours was at 810. Most average around 200. Of course, it can be better.
2: Mm.
1: We tested the drum inside and the gasket. That's the rubber filling here. So most of it was from the gasket on the top.
2: Oh.
1: And do you normally do anything after using the machine?
2: Once we use the self-cleaning function.
1: I think that may give you the illusion that it's clean, but it cleans the drum, but it doesn't get up here, right? The soap and water doesn't get up to the gasket. So that part doesn't get cleaned, which means sometimes when you wash, some of the dirt from the top may be dropping into your washing.
2: Yeah, I'm gonna take the cloth and try to wipe it down more.
1: Mm. So we found that yours is way up there, 760. Yours is the second highest for most amount of yeast and mold. Normally, after you run a load of laundry, do you close the washing machine door and close the cabinet door again?
3: I do have a habit of closing the door after I retrieve all the laundry.
1: Which means after you wash, it's wet in there, right? It's still a bit damp. And then the moisture builds up, then the mold and bacteria will start building up. So this is your machine here. Do you think your machine is clean or dirty?
2: I think it should be the dirtiest. Because you can see it's all quite run down.
1: Okay. It's actually the cleanest we've had. So look, all of it, it says ND, right? For bacteria, for yeast and mold. And everything is ND, which means none detected. Nothing was found.
2: Okay.
1: Are you surprised by that?
2: It's really very surprised.
1: Do you actually clean the machine at all?
2: Maybe every 3 months, I will wash the whole machine.
1: Oh.
2: And other than the laundry detergent, yeah. I also put the laundry sanitizer.
1: Oh, okay. So keep up whatever it is you're doing. When it came to Pseudomonas, E. coli and Staphylococcus, yours was clean, totally, had none of that. When it came to yeast and mold, that's where most of the other machines didn't fare so well. Your machine had also none of that.
4: Oh, wow, that's great to hear.
1: What do you normally clean it with?
4: We used to use baking soda, but I switched to an oxygen-based cleaning agent. So it's like a powder that I add directly to the drum. A few tablespoons, yeah. Awesome. Then I'll start the self-clean cycle.
1: Okay.
4: Sometimes I would wipe down the gasket, and then I'll also wipe the inside of the glass drum.
1: Okay.
4: Surprising to hear that it paid off.
1: For most healthy people, the levels of yeast and mold we found are unlikely to be a major concern. For comparison, some food and indoor air guidelines do start flagging yeast and mold levels that our washing machines have shown. But that's it. All that nasty stuff doesn't necessarily come into our clothes. And even if they do, it's unlikely we will inhale or consume them.
0: swabs only tell us what's on the surfaces we tested. But what about the dirt we can't see? To find out, I'm meeting someone who takes washing machines apart for a living.
5: So this is a drum and this is a tub. So this is the cloth that we will simulate the clothes and we put it inside the drum.
1: Normally we chuck in the clothes, then we switch it on and all the water and soap, everything comes in, right?
5: We're coming together. So okay. What is going to happen is that the soap comes in.
1: Oh, I got to press this button, right? Yeah. See, and that's a spin.
5: So this is like back and forth, the simulated washing. After a completion of one wash cycle, what happens next is that it will transit into a spin mode. That is to simulate the ringing effect. After every cycle, this happens, most of the water will get drained out. Some of it will get stuck inside the tub.
1: But my washing machine is dry. All the water drains out, right? So what do you mean by get stuck?
5: Why don't I show you on the actual washing machine itself?
1: Ah, yeah. Okay. Yeah.
5: We're going to open up this washing machine and I will show you exactly where does the grime and the leftover water is behind inside the drum. Yep. And it's a bit heavy.
1: Oh, and this is the drum.
5: Yep. So the drum is actually the inner part, which is the silver part that we see. The drum is encased inside this tub. So what we're going to do is that we can remove it, okay?
1: Okay. Yep. Oh. Okay, let's reveal. Drum roll. And
5: quite
1: clean.
5: Yes, quite clean, quite clean. But that's because this is only a 1-year-old washing machine.
1: Okay, I can see some brown spots here, you know, and they are a little bit dirty.
5: Yes, there's a certain limit to how much the pump can pump.
1: There'll always be some water left over, right?
5: Leftover,
1: some residue.
5: Yeah. So over time, this is where the gunk or the grime will be built up.
1: Oh, right around here, you're saying, this part, usually?
5: Yes, yes, yes. Okay. That's the lowest point. I have a tub that is about 4 to 5 years old.
1: So the same thing, the same shell. And in theory, this is a drum here, also spinning around, right?
5: Yeah.
1: But wow, this one is all brown. This is dried up now.
5: You see this thing that you just peeled off?
1: Yeah.
5: This is a good indication that your drum is actually getting too dirty. So a lot of people do ask, when do I need to wash my drum? When do I need to wash the washing machine? Well, it's actually based on whether or not is your clothes clean when it comes out. At some point in time, all this grime, they will actually peel off.
1: Oh, in other words, when I take my clean clothes out, I may see little bits of
5: flakes of it on your clothes, on your clean clothes.
1: And that is a clear sign that
5: that is overwhelmed with this.
1: I mean, we don't get access to this part of the...
5: No, we don't. Not all washing machines are advisable to clean because some tubs are actually glued. So they are not designed for servicing, and if you ever dismantle it, it's by destructive methods.
1: So it sounds like these things are not built to last, like many things in life today. After a while, just go and buy a new washing machine.
5: Yes.
1: But we should not be opening our own washing machines, right?
5: Definitely not.
1: So don't do that, please. So a washing machine can test clean and still have grime hiding where we can't see. Now, when does that become a problem? Well, not necessarily with age, but with how the machine is being used. So watch out for the signs. You might have some musty smells. Or maybe flakes of dirt on your clean laundry. That's when you know it may be time for a brand new machine. For this episode, we didn't just test your home washing machines. There are at least 150 24-hour laundromats across Singapore running load after load, day and night. How clean or dirty are those machines? Can a machine still stay clean when it's running almost around the clock?
6: Right in a chaotic moment.
7: Midnight, later tonight here in Thailand, it's too little too late.
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0: Do you know there's a river in here?
1: No other country can let you see the bottom of a river.
0: And what was around the bend?
2: It actually swerved 30 degrees to the right.
0: What's natural becomes surprising.
3: First time I see water.
2: First time, right?
3: Clean water.
2: Yes.
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7: Whatever you do, drop straight into the water.
0: A source of stories about predators and prisoners, of life and death, and brave endeavors. Now, the rivers are hard to find.
1: The source of the Singapore River is actually further west.
0: Take a ride back to the life and stories of our lost rivers. Watch Lost Rivers on demand at cna.asia.

0: Self-service laundromats started gaining ground in Singapore in the 2010s. You will find machines that take loads anywhere from 5 kilograms all the way to 25 kilograms. Talking point viewer Hoon wanted to know if these laundromat machines are clean. Well, let's find out.
1: So we randomly chose 20 self-service laundromats all across Singapore, making sure we got an even distribution in the north, south, east, and the west.
0: And we sent our Talking Point team on yet another swabbing mission. All the machines were front-loading, and from each one we took two swabs, drum and gasket. And then, off to the lab they go. And now, I have the results. And they were not what I was expecting.
1: What did we find? No harmful bacteria on any of them. And for these six guys, no yeast and mold detected as well.
0: So, I'm using the same graph as earlier to break down the results. The y-axis represents the drum, while the x-axis, the gaskets and rims. Yeast and mold were detected in 14 of the 20 machines that range from 10 to over 2,000, which might be getting into the unhealthy levels. So, what can we learn from all of this? Well, the drum was the winner across the board, at home and in the laundromat. And the average laundromat drum was the cleanest of the lot. So, how are laundromats keeping their drums so spotless? To find out, who better to go to than the cleanest laundromat, where there was nothing detected in the drum or the gasket?
1: So, we tested a whole bunch of different washing machines, and actually, they all came back pretty clean. And the good news is, yours was one of the cleanest.
2: Great.
1: So, how much traffic do you get in here? How well utilized are these machines?
2: So, each machine averages about 8 to 10 loads a day. And then we have about 70 to 80 customers a week. These are durable machines, commercial machines. They are supposed to run fast, run well, and they are supposed to run for 10 years minimally.
1: Yeah, these look huge, man. I don't even think I would have enough laundry to put in here, you know.
2: Well, the trick is you're not even supposed to fill it to the brim. You're supposed to do like 3/4 so that there's room to tumble.
1: And how often are they cleaned?
2: They are cleaned daily, and they're also cleaned weekly with a cleaning schedule.
1: Daily, as in someone physically comes down every day
2: Yes, but that's on the surface level. So every week we run a disinfectant schedule as well.
1: Uh-huh.
2: We also put our heads in to sniff the drum for any odours. If there's any odours, we run a disinfect immediately.
1: Okay. Put your head in and sniff the drum.
2: Yeah, so it must smell neutral.
1: Okay, good thing is it doesn't, there's no smell, so that's a good sign.
2: So, on top of the everyday cleaning, we also clean out the gunk from the rubber gasket.
1: I see, okay.
2: Would you like to give it a go?
1: Like clean it now?
2: Yeah.
1: Okay, sure, come, show me what needs to be done.
2: So, you can put on your gloves. First, you'll be cleaning the rubber gasket. You just need to dig out the gunk.
1: Oh, just dig out the gunk?
2: Yeah. So, what we use is disposable chopsticks.
1: Okay. So, right in here. This is the part we normally don't see. Ooh, there you go. There's quite a bit of dirt in there. Some of this is just the fabric, I think.
2: Yeah, it's usually wet lint.
1: Yeah. Just give it a bit of a wipe down, get the remaining dirt out. Okay.
2: Okay, so that's just part one. So part two, we disinfect the drum. Okay, so we're gonna run a hot water cycle. And I'm just going to start it from my app.
1: Okay. Where's all the disinfectant stuff?
2: So it's at the back. So let me show you.
1: Yeah. So it's in here?
2: Yep.
1: Oh, okay. Wow.
2: Welcome.
1: Back end. This is literally behind the scenes.
2: So this is the disinfectant that we installed. We disinfect with hydrogen peroxide. It's oxy bleach. It dissolves into just water and oxygen, so it's actually very safe, non-toxic at all.
3: I see.
2: So maybe you can help me disinfect.
3: Oh, you're gonna switch it on?
2: Yes, just press it.
3: Just press the button?
2: Yep.
3: Oh, there we go.
2: Yeah. You can see a disinfectant going in, and it goes directly into the machine. So right now, the machine is running on a hot water cycle, plus the disinfectant.
3: Oh yeah, I can feel, it's pretty warm here. And here.
2: So it works best with warm or hot water.
0: The good news is laundromats were generally cleaner than I expected. Drums were mostly fine. Most of the yeast and mold buildup was found in the gasket as expected. As for washing machines at home, well, pretty much the same story. My drums, spotless. My gasket, not so lucky. It had one of the higher yeast and mold counts. So, I'm gonna take a tip from one of our viewers and start giving this gasket a good wipe down from now onwards. Oh yeah, I can see the dirt.
4: Their Coming Home is a deeply human story of men who set out to search for opportunity far away from home, only then to be held hostage.
5: It took us more than a year just to gain access into all those restricted nuclear power plant sites. And we filmed across 10 different countries within 4 months. We wanted to tell such an important global topic like nuclear energy in a more accessible and relatable manner. We wanted to show everyone how this technology could eventually impact everyday lives, especially amidst the urgent need for a cleaner and more sustainable future. That's essentially what inspires us to tell stories that matter.
4: This story is a great example of what we do at CNA Correspondent, shining a light on underreported stories beyond the headlines and breaking news by putting a deeply human perspective on it. What makes this award so meaningful is that it recognizes our commitment to impactful on-the-ground storytelling when everyone else has already moved on to the next story. This award recognizes the power of storytelling that is global in scope and human at heart.
6: These are stories that are recognized on a global stage. Thank you for being part of this proud moment.

Hello there, here are the headlines. Large crowds of mourners are paying their respects to Iran's former supreme leader outside Tehran's Grand Masala Mosque. You're looking at live pictures out of Tehran. The late Ayatollah Ali Khamenei is lying in state ahead of his burial in his hometown of Mashhad on Thursday. It comes more than 4 months after he was killed in U.S. and Israeli strikes. Authorities expect between 15 and 20 million people to attend events across Iran and Iraq. Among those who attended the opening funeral ceremonies were delegations from other countries, as well as the Iran-backed militant groups Hezbollah and Hamas. Representatives from Palestinian Islamic Jihad and Yemen's Houthi movement also took part. Historic celebrations across the U.S. as Americans mark 250 years of independence, but a record-breaking heat wave and a threat of storms threatening to take the fun out of the festivities. One event that has been hit, a massive celebration on Washington's National Mall, which has been evacuated due to an approaching severe thunderstorm. President Donald Trump, who was due to deliver remarks there, says he will still do so, quote, no matter what. His speech is set to be accompanied by military flyovers and a fireworks display. And Canada have become the first of the Football World Cup co-hosts to be knocked out of the tournament. Their historic run in the competition ended by Morocco after they beat the Canadians 3-0 in their round of 16 match. And that is the latest from the CNN newsroom.

Today is my mother's 100th day prayers. Although my mother has already passed away, but she made sure that we three sisters can be united together. To me, her love and memories are always in our heart forever.

0: 我是 Agnes， 我在这行已经有20年了。我是美珍客家美食的第二代。我这里是卖了我们客家的蒜盘子、芋头粥，还有糯米饭。大补客是会专注在我们的蒜盘子，这个是很好的芋头来的，像我们的过年过节祭祖，它就是吃了我们会年年有的蒜，会生活会一天比一天好。我们的笋板，它的皮它是用芋头要拿去蒸，蒸好了之后要拿去压碎，然后用粉拿去搓成一粒一粒，用那个瓶子来揉，揉了之后才包那个料，然后拿去蒸。所以是不是很简单的食物了？没有人会很想想做这么多工的食物来卖，很 time consuming 了。
1: The hawker centers and hawkers themselves both serve different functions as custodians of heritage food. Hawkers themselves are the practitioners, so they are the ones that are making this very traditional, often very labor-intensive food. And it is through them that this heritage food gets sort of passed down and gets reproduced and is still sold in different places today. Hawker centers help to sort of facilitate the practitioners in sort of reproducing this food at an affordable price.
0: 我在这个小贩中心的时候，我每次都会看到人家来到我的档口，就看见人家那个 food museum， 他们讲，哎，这个就是蒜盘子，这个就是蒜盘子，因为很多年轻人也不知道，他们会觉得这个菜肴很怪，没有吃过，因为有点软软，然后又 chewy， 又有点咸咸，这个味道。如果要找接班人，他们对他们来说这份工很难做，因为你要有 skill， 不是说一个月两个月，而且你要知道怎么做，所以很难维持下去。
1: So in the hawker business, succession usually works through the family. The hawkers will sort of pass it on to one of their children or one of their immediate family members. Now it's getting a little bit more difficult because I think many of the younger generation don't want to work as a hawker because it is laborious, it is tiring, they have to work almost 6-7 days a week. And many a times the hawkers themselves don't want their children to go into the hawking business.
0: 我给我自己应该多一个10年吧，我希望有人会来收购我的档口啊，还有我的 recipe。如果没有人来买，也没有人接手，那就休息了咯。我也希望这个历史也不会在我这一代结束了，所以你们要珍惜我咯，珍惜我的档口咯，要快点来吃咯 ，before 它消失了。

Everything looks good. Everything here looks quite fresh. I'm here to buy aromatics to make my rempah. I come here once every week on a weekend. It may be cheaper to buy from a wholesale supplier, but the quality isn't guaranteed, so the yield will be lower. So it's better to come down and choose the best ingredients yourself. Total, how much? $16.50, yeah. Thank you very much. Bye-bye.

0: I'm making rempa for my curries. I usually do it on the weekend to last the following week. So rempa is a blend of aromatics and spices. It's a paste, could be dry, could be wet as well. And depending on the quantity, it can take from 2.5 hours to up to about 4 or even slightly more. It's very time consuming. You have to get all the ingredients ready, peel them, cut them down to size, measure them out, then you can start blending. So it takes a lot of time to do it. I'm Justin. I'm 49 years old. I'm currently a hawker at Amoy Street Food Centre selling Eurasian or Kristang Kari Debal. I'm picking off any remnants of feathers from the chicken skin. Once the water is up to temperature, I'll blanch the pork to remove the brine, remove some of the salt. Kari Debal is a dish that was created in the early 1500s when Portuguese sailors arrived in the Straits of Malacca. They intermarried with the local population and that gave rise to this unique Kristang culture and cuisine. Kari Debal is a dish that they used to preserve meat when they were on maritime voyages. And Kari Debal is one of the ways in which they used to keep the meat good for longer.
1: One of those dishes like Kari Debal is disappearing. I mean, when I first found out about Devil's Curry, when I started writing, I never tried it before. I thought it must be super spicy, super hot or something like that. You know, it's like really like the Tasmanian devil, you know, you eat it, you're going to explode. But it turned out that it's called Devil's Curry because over time, Debal became devil because devil is easier to remember. But Debal is the Kristang term that says leftover. So it's actually made out of all the leftover meats from a Christmas dinner.
0: My uncle learned how to cook from my grandma. My grandmother was a very good cook. I learned how to cook Kari Debal from my uncle. I try to cook as close as possible to how my grandma used to. It's a bit hard. Every individual cook will impart their own touch to any dish. But I try my best to stay true to what I remember as the original recipe. The one thing maybe that I tweak is probably reduce the amount of vinegar used because I want a more balanced flavor profile so that more people can accept the dish. My Kari Debal as a set meal with rice and everything goes for $9. I think it's definitely worth the price because of the quality and the quantity of ingredients I use and the amount of labour and effort put in. So other than the fresh aromatics used for the rempa, the meats are imported. I have two sauces. One is from Denmark, Danish pork, smoked in Denmark. The other one is Dutch pork, smoked locally. And it does cost quite a bit more than normal pork. And in fact, there are customers who tell me that I'm underpricing. No other meat will do, in my opinion. I'm trying to sell the product that I believe in, that I know is true to the form of authentic Kari Debal as my grandmother cooked it. I don't believe I should get cheaper alternatives because it would just change the nature of the dish. I currently am barely breaking even. The hope of success keeps me going. I have a vision to make Kristang cuisine available, accessible to Singaporeans.
1: The food culture is slowly disappearing. So a few people are holding the fort, trying to keep the tradition alive, and they'll put it in a hawker center because you allow the public to actually try the food. Whether or not it's going to last, it will only withstand the test of time if people are willing to pay for it. You can't just exist on nostalgia. It's got to win over a whole new generation of people who actually want to eat the dish if it's going to survive the next generation.
2: Macam tak event lah bang. Huh? 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
3: Memang masih panas lah. 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
2: Perhat bilang lah bang dengan diorang. Tak sama tau.
4: I'm Adnin. I'm 27 this year and I am the operations manager of Lemak. We are now at our central kitchen. So right now we are doing the kuih jongkong here lah. Right now I'm putting the gula melaka in the cup after cutting it into small pieces. It's tedious. So the cutting of the sugar takes time and also the cutting of the pandan leaf, the cooking, the boiling of the ingredients lah. It takes time lah.
5: 2550.
4: Maaf. Oh, what? 4 adunan. 2040.
5: Oh, yeah. Sorry.
4: When I first started learning how to make kuih jongkong, right, when I learned from my mom, she used a lot of agar ration. So I had to measure individually how many grams. So from that, I just need to follow the recipe only lah.
2: Masuk mana?
1: Masuk ke arah, eh.
2: Masuk ke arah.
6: I think the family-run businesses that have been successful at passing on the trade are the ones that have taken the time to sit and study how they do the things they do, write it down into SOPs, because there was the intention to pass it down to the next generation.
4: I messed up before. For example, instead of salt, I accidentally used Ajinomoto. That's why some of my things, I label it easier reference. So traditionally, the kuih jongkong is wrapped in banana leaf. It's actually named like an ingot because it's shaped just like an ingot. And it only lasts for one day, so you have to eat it on that day itself. So for hours, if you can't finish it now, you can just keep it for later or the next day. So you have to strike a balance between having it tasting the same as it was traditionally and maybe look more visually appealing for the modern day crowds.

when we first started this stall, we can't sustain the business with just only one product, which is the kuih jongkong. So we started simple, like lontong, mee goreng, mee siam, light dishes. And eventually, we started expanding the menu to nasi padang, which is various dishes and rice. And also, our laksa was introduced. Laksa cap, laksa sigap was introduced.

0: The Philippine Vice President Sara Duterte is set to face a historic Senate impeachment trial. She's accused of being involved in the plot to assassinate her former ally, President Ferdinand Marcos Jr., as well as allegations of fund misuse and unexplained wealth. What to expect and what's at stake on your next Asia First.
1: From seven staff to none, AI now does their work.
2: 应该我在未来规划的三年内呢，应该是不会再请员工了。
1: They learned from YouTube. Now they run their own factory. Plus, can one business serve up four income streams? On the New Look Money Mind, Wednesday on CNA.
3: 杭州, known for its lake, its legends and its past. Now for its so-called Six Little Dragons, China's next generation of tech champions.
4: 杭州现在是中国新的硅谷。我们政府说的有夫必应，无事不扰。
3: How did an ancient city go from home of one tech giant Alibaba to China's new startup city? Wednesday on CNA.
5: He don't want to see anybody. He's afraid to go.
6: Across Singapore, a growing number of youth are isolating themselves. And their families are at their wits' end.
7: It is really very heartaching that a child stays inside a room, not talking to me.
8: We went to see the psychiatrist. The psychiatrist said, there's nothing else we can do for your son.
9: Since November 2023, he has locked himself up.
6: What made them withdraw from the world? And what will it take to bring them back?
10: What I want to do is be able to go out alone instead of having companies, taking the train and buses alone. But I do not know how I can overcome that fear yet.
11: One day, I'll be able to open the door with my heart.
6: Shut Down. On demand at cna.asia.

My name is Cornelius Tan. I'm 39 this year. I'm proud to say that I'm a hawker. I sell cuttlefish and ear biscuits. So I've been doing this since 2014, 2015 to continue my family's business legacy. So right now I'm pressing the dough for the ear biscuits. So this is the first process to making the ear biscuits. To me, it is an art. So even until today, I'm learning and I'm feeling the flour and I'm calibrating with it as I make. This is a negative example. Daddy 破了，你帮我一下，我把它剪掉。 So what we'll do now is damage recovery. So every day doing this is like a dance between me and my dad. We see where are the gaps and we fill in. Sometimes we don't even talk, we don't even communicate. It's just heart to heart. And I treasure this part because before this, I was never so close to my dad. He was always busy at work. So now I'm busy with him at work. So this is a very meticulous process, which I took years to master it. It is a bodily movement. If it is not done properly, the knuckles will actually get injured, the shoulders as well. My grandparents started this in the 1960s. At that time, they were doing a variety of snacks. So eventually, it streamed down to our specialty, which is the crispy cuttlefish and our ear biscuits, and also known as the butterfly biscuits. The flavors brings back very fond memories I have with my grandparents. I graduated from university. After that, I found myself in M1, telecommunication company. I was their radio planning engineer for about 3 years. I made the decision to leave my job as an engineer to help my parents at the hawker center. They disapproved. So every time they said, you know, after many years of education, and I finally made it through university, to them it's like, I hope that my son will climb the corporate ladder and one day make it big. But when he joins me in a hawker center, he will have to go through all the hardship with me. And it wasn't easy. It was a tough beginning. And till today, I'm very grateful for my growth.

0: Now this is the marinating process. So what I'm doing is to prepare the cuttlefish to be marinated by spreading them loosely. The cuttlefish is very thin, so delicate fingers is one of the key criteria to protecting the cuttlefish. So next we'll dip into the marinade, and then we will make sure that every piece of cuttlefish is evenly marinated. So when I was young, this is also known as playing with water. After the marinating process, the cuttlefish will be left to drip dry for a while. And then it'll be buffered to go into the next process, which is to enter the semi-automatic oven. And then eventually, it will come out as cooked crispy cuttlefish at the end, ready for packaging into small bags. Hawker trade is not just business. There's a lot in this hawker trade that is the very heartwarming part, which we cannot find in shopping centres or in any part of Singapore. It is just living their dreams of the love of cooking for their customers to feed the community, and everybody will be able to afford a bowl of rice or a bowl of noodles or even a slice of bread. And I feel that this is very important. So you just pick up and put into the bag, like how you usually do. To continue the family legacy also means that after me, somebody must take over. And if my daughter, she's passionate about the trade, she's always welcome to continue the family business legacy. However, I leave all doors and options open to her.
1: Okay, I'll take yours.
0: Okay, noted. Sincerely, I hope that the hawker trade will still stay. It will evolve, but regardless of all expansion possibilities and plans, I will never let go of my hawker trade. I'll still be a hawker. As long as I can, I'll be a hawker. And this is the pride that I take.
2: <笑>包货料咯，啊，感谢感谢。我的档口是卖菜饭，这样做到现在有20年了。我这边是老人区，我就卖这个价钱。 因为你卖便宜哈，会比较多人，薄利多销嘛。你起太贵也是没有这样多人嘛。有人叫我起价，说现在东西很贵，但是我不大要起价，可以维持就维持下去咯。
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3: 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We have been getting food from Lai Heng. The food is very economical.
4: Your lunch? Hey, Mr. Tan Lei Hong. How are you? Hi. Yeah? Huh? Thank you. You know where I'm from? I'm from Lai Heng.
2: Okay? 全部都买得很熟了，每个对我很好的，每次来都有讲话一下子了，讲要他们就回了。有一段时期哦，那时候卖了没有什么赚钱了，好像卖了的钱还东西都还了，都刚刚好没有钱。我儿子跟我买那个配发的货，这样我还可以这样继续下去了。来。
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6: About 80% of our population today go to hawker centres for a meal at least one time a week. Hawker centres still continue to be what we call community dining rooms. And essentially, we still want to be able to provide affordable food options to our people. And what does affordable mean? It is providing value for money meals that most people can still afford on whatever they are earning. And we want to ensure there are spaces from people from all walks of life, different backgrounds that can still partake in the same types of food in an environment where we can then enjoy our food together.
5: Chapala.
2: Abida. For long come to be young, walk at the end. Oh. It told you, it's way, huh?不会喝，
5: 是不是也不会？
2: 那你不看你头一下就不会了。
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0: Today I'm preparing for a party package. So nearby we have a church, then they order for 35 pax, like an event. Basically, these are all off-menu kind of items, so they won't get it when they come here and order at the store. So it's like special. My name is Darren. Me and my wife, we run Butternut. It's like a Western fusion hawker store in Taman Jurong Food Centre. We've been doing it since 2017. I think it's about 8 years plus already.
1: You add, cover coffee, then you help me wrap two layers, okay?
0: Previously, I was 5 years events, 5 years in finance. It's the kind of challenge. If I can market and sell people's product well, why not do my own one? Then my wife and I decided to come into F&B because we initially wanted to open our own cafe, but then realized cafe costs quite high, so we wanted to test, see whether our food is acceptable. I live here all my life. Used to be very traditional hawker food.
2: Taman Jurong Food Centre was one of the first hawker centres to be built in Singapore in the 1970s. It was then known as Yong Sheng Food Centre.

0: center. And back then, and even today, it caters a lot to the workers in the industrial areas nearby. But then today, they're also building new BTOs in the neighborhood. So you're seeing an influx of young families with school-going children. So hawkers there really have an interesting dino pool to reckon with, from workers who might be price sensitive because it's their everyday meal, to aging residents, and then the younger families who are maybe seeking something more innovative and fun. And I think hawkers there have to diversify their offerings to cater to this wide audience.
1: We are the first one selling pizza in this hawker. It was already a challenge. I wanted to excite the neighborhood in a sense, because if not, if I want to eat a nice thin crust pizza, I have to go to town, to city area. So I was thinking, how nice if a neighborhood can have a fusion with the store. I was confident because I know that there was BTO coming up. So I felt that, okay, new blocks, younger generation moving in. So I say, I will try. So the store we got is at the back alley, and it must be halal certified. So I got it about 700 plus total that time. But over the years, they would increase to market rate. So now ours is about 1,500, 1,600.
2: Most of the hawker center stalls are on an open tender, and based on the highest bid, the stall gets allocated to the highest bid. So now, for us to then help our hawkers to be more informed when they put in their bids, what we do is to release the past 3 years of assessed market rent. And this assessed market rent is essentially what professional valuers see based on footfall, based on the amenities, and based on the market conditions on what they expect to be the median rent for that store. So after the hawker has successfully tendered for a stall, he or she will pay the tendered rent for the first 3 years. So that is kept steady for this term. Assuming his or her tendered rent is above the assessed market rent, AMR for short, after the first 3 year term, the rent will then stagger downwards towards the AMR. Now, assuming the tendered rent is below the AMR, after the first 3 years, the rent will then stagger upwards towards the AMR. So in short, the first 3 years stay the same, and depending whether it's higher or lower than the AMR, it will stagger downwards or upwards towards the AMR.
1: So I knew it's going to be tough because there's no footfall behind. So that's why before opening the store, we planned that we do social media.
3: This is probably the thinnest hand roll pizza in Singapore.
1: Put the priority to do online events, that kind of thing. The gameplay needs to be a bit different because there's no walk-in. My first year, me and my wife, we split. At the end of the month, we were getting $20, $30. Second year, we probably get 100 plus each. I remember only on the third year plus, then we probably get like 500, 600 each. And it was every month I feel like closing feeling. When they like your food and they become a fan of your food, and then they trust you to the event, and then they just say, hey bro, I have this event, the demographic is this, this, this, help me plan. Then you plan. After a while, you build a relationship. It's very nice. That customer satisfaction definitely keeps me going.

0: My name is Richard Toh. I'm 70 years old. I first opened my store in 1993 at Newton Food Center.
1: Newton Food Center was one of the first few official hawker centers that was started. It was created in the early 1970s to agglomerate illegal and itinerant hawkers along the Bukit Timah Road. But now, I think Newton Food Center's utility has sort of evolved. Now, I think Newton Food Center is almost like the face of Singapore's hawker culture.
0: I was here before helping my brother-in-law doing some part-time work, but I see the potential of setting up a store here. When I was helping here and I observed that barbecue seafood,

0: worked out there, chicken wing selling very well. So I decided to set up a store selling chicken wing and barbecue seafood.
1: Newton Food Centre. It is the Singapore Tourism Board poster child, right? Every tourist who comes to Singapore needs to make a stop there for the satay and sit in the like glorious greasy smoke and the barbecue grilled seafood.
0: I'm marinating my chicken wing for overnight. I'll use my secret recipe to marinate my chicken wing. Perfecting or marination, it took years. Hello, boy. I started my store, it's an open tender. I paid for $8,889. To me, it's okay, so I'm still under $10,000. Compared to other store tender here, some already go to $15,000, $20,000. I see the barbecue business will boom. They will longer queue like other store this one. Within 1 year, I'll break even. Then the second year, I start picking up. That give me the confidence to continue this. Research is very important. So before they tender, they need to read some research, observe, and to what I know, there are various food that doesn't attract crowd. No good. So it won't last long. 2006, we reopened this food center. NEA assess another rental rate, depending on where you are, the location. For me, I'm very lucky. They give me the market price, which I'm paying now $3,600 plus. If my sale can go up to 1,000, I can earn a decent living.
2: In terms of the different hawker centre spread around Singapore, clearly you have different identities. Newton clearly is one that is considered as one of the premier ones. So it's really how much consumer you and I are willing to pay and how much margin that hawker need to have to earn a living as well.
0: There is a Chinese saying, 人死留名,老虎死了,你留那个皮. When a tiger dies, you keep the skin. Easy explanation, when somebody passed away, you still remember the person's name. So I hope somebody can take over this and continue their legacy for me. You want to take over?

0: From seven staff to none, AI now does their work.
1: 应该我在未来规划的3年内呢，应该是不会再请员工了。
0: They learned from YouTube. Now they run their own factory. Plus, can one business serve up 4 income streams? 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

0: Hangzhou, known for its lake, its legends and its past. Now for its so-called Six Little Dragons, China's next generation of tech champions.
1: Hangzhou now is China's new硅谷.
2: Our government said, "有夫必应，无事不扰."
0: How did an ancient city go from home of one tech giant, Alibaba, to China's new startup city? Wednesday on CNA.
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0: cycle around Kumamoto, first to the impenetrable castle that was damaged in an earthquake.
1: 例えば地獄があるとしたら、そんな感じの揺れっていうかな。今だかって本当こういう被害を受けた城はないんですよね。
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4: So we have a couple of programs to make the hawker trade more accessible to new entrants. We have the Hawker Development Program HDP to provide a combination of classroom training with apprenticeship, and after that they can choose to go for a stall to start honing their trade and figuring out whether the ground realities are what they are expecting and whether they really want to go into the hawker trade. Also the Hawker Succession Scheme, HSS. So the HSS, it matches hawkers who are looking to retire but can't find a family member or a friend to pass this trade to. And that's where we match them with aspiring hawkers, give them that kind of mentorship so that at the end of the program, the veteran hawker can then pass over his or her stall to the aspiring hawker.
0: 这就是 Wilson 最近的成绩，看如何？挺不错的，假如再加多一点点的咸味会更好。
5: I don't think that this hawker succession is important in the sense of passing down the recipe, but it's important in the sense that the older hawker can actually teach the younger hawker how to handle

0: So for the next scene, I'm going to lie on the table. Then maybe you step on top. Then you film from this angle. My name is Kenny. So I'm 31 this year, and I'm running my hawker stall. I started my hawker life with my sister when I was roughly 23. So fresh out of army.
1: This is my last pack of Barilla pasta. Be a little taste test. I had to make sure it's al dente for you guys, man.
2: So other than relying upon luck and chance for food blogs or news outlet to come and feature us, right? So me and my sister realized that we needed to put the word out.
0: Right from there.
2: So we were approaching a few social media company to do marketing for us. So then we realized how expensive it was. It was about $2,000 to $3,000 a month for 8 to 10 posts a month. Obviously, we couldn't afford that amount. Then I was saying to myself, actually, I could do that.
3: If you like free food and the excitement of a treasure hunt, this video is for you.
4: Nowadays, it's about how well you use your TikTok and social media. So the relationship, how it's being built up, clearly has changed over time because technology and digital solution today allows a younger hawker to have a wider reach.
1: Okay, so after 4 months, finally, we can go into OFO Road again.
2: Actually, our videos are not just hitting local customers, but they're hitting overseas people as well. So I do have people from Philippines or Indonesia that comes over here and say like, oh, they are traveling in Singapore for a few days and they saw my video, so they thought like they would visit me and just say hi and try out our food.
1: Obviously, we try to serve the best to you at an affordable price.
2: I have dabbled into more storytelling concept for Salt. So like more behind the scenes, how we do our stuff, why we do our stuff, why we use better ingredients for our food and why our food is priced this way.
5: I want to try Tabasco sauce only.
2: Okay.
5: And the soy marinade and then one just plain.
2: Actually, we have another shop space in CIMB Plaza near Raffles MRT. So usually we will R&D our new menu there. So recently we are working on chicken breast with different flavor because we are leaning towards a more healthier crowd, a healthier diet.
6: I feel it's more juicy.
5: Okay, then maybe the next one I don't even cut half. Okay.
6: Oh, might be drier as well. This is the Cajun one.
5: Wow, I actually like this one.
6: I think it smells good.
2: So actually my sister and I had this discussion before and we both agreed that being in the hawker is how we started. And this is technically our OG store. So we decided that we will never close down this store. We will always be here. So I definitely hope to be able to train more people that can take over my role in the shop or even do better than me so that I can focus more on the bigger picture. For example, bringing a farm-to-table experience to our customers, having their whole control over our produce, and also basically to expand the business as a whole as well.
7: There's going to be a diversity of people entering the hawker trade because diversity and inclusivity is what makes our hawker cuisine so vibrant, and that's what makes us so Singaporean.
8: The younger generations will change the definition of what hawker food means because as more young individuals take up the mantle of being a hawker, they will sell things that best represent them, and that might not always be the food that considered hawker food today. And I think that is a natural part of the process.

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3: Good morning, it's 11 a.m. in Singapore and Hong Kong, 8:30 in New Delhi, and 10 o'clock in Jakarta. I'm Bo Gong In. At this hour, millions of Iranians gather in Tehran to view the coffin of Ayatollah Ali Khamenei, expressing grief and rage at the U.S. and Israel for killing the supreme leader. North Korea presses ahead with efforts to strengthen its navy as leader Kim Jong-un oversees weapons tests aboard a destroyer. Johor's economy is booming, but many voters say home ownership remains out of reach as soaring prices emerge as a key election issue.

0: Large crowds of black-clad mourners have gathered outside Tehran's Grand Masala Mosque to pay their respects to Iran's former supreme leader on the second day of funeral commemorations. Ayatollah Ali Khamenei is lying in state in Tehran ahead of his burial in his hometown of Mashhad on Thursday. The ceremonies come more than 4 months after he was killed in U.S. and Israeli strikes. Authorities expect between 15 and 20 million people to attend events across Iran and Iraq, making it one of the largest funeral commemorations in modern history. Supporters have turned up chanting anti-U.S. slogans and calling for revenge over Khamenei's killing. Among those who attended the opening funeral ceremonies were delegations from other countries, as well as the Iran-backed militant groups Hezbollah and Hamas. Representatives from Palestinian Islamic Jihad and Yemen's Houthi movement also took part. But one notable absence was Khamenei's son and successor, Mojtaba Khamenei, who has yet to appear in public since assuming the role of supreme leader. It is unclear if he will attend the remaining ceremonies. Much of central Tehran is under tight security as Khamenei lies in state, alongside family members who were also killed in the airstrikes. The country declared today a public holiday. Now this evening, his body will leave the complex and a funeral procession will continue through other cities before ending with his burial in Mashhad on Thursday. Iran's ambassador to China says Tehran will introduce new fees for ships using the Strait of Hormuz once the current agreement with the U.S. expires. He also says countries Iran considers friendly will receive preferential treatment. Washington has previously rejected any proposal to impose tolls in the strategic waterway, calling it a violation of international law. Tehran insists the charges are service fees to cover security, vessel monitoring, and environmental protection. Iran and Oman are now working on new arrangements for the strait, which carries around a fifth of the world's oil and liquefied natural gas. Under the current U.S.-Iran agreement, commercial vessels can transit the waterway free of charge for 60 days. Iran lifted its blockade of the strait after reaching an initial deal with Washington. Negotiations on a permanent settlement are ongoing. North Korean leader Kim Jong-un has overseen weapons tests aboard the country's new naval destroyer as Pyongyang presses ahead with efforts to modernize its navy. State media say Mr. Kim observed the launch of a strategic cruise missile from a destroyer, along with tests of its anti-ship, anti-submarine and air defense systems. Mr. Kim praised recent advances in weapons development and called for further efforts to strengthen the nation's deterrence. He ordered officials to complete the warship's sea trials and commission it within 2 months. The warship was repaired after partially capsizing during its launch last year. It is the second vessel in a new 5,000-ton class. The weapons tests come less than 2 weeks after North Korea commissioned another 5,000-ton destroyer. As Malaysia's southern state of Johor prepares to head to the polls next Saturday, bread and butter issues are top of mind. Despite the state's record investment inflows and robust economic growth, many residents are struggling with rising living costs, especially the cost of buying a home. CNN's Amir Yusuf looks at why housing affordability has become a key election issue.
1: Johor may be Malaysia's economic powerhouse, but not everyone is feeling the benefits of that growth. Land values and home prices have been rising, especially in and around Johor Bahru. Major projects such as the Johor-Singapore Special Economic Zone and the upcoming RTS link to Singapore have further boosted demand. Property experts say Johor has become one of Malaysia's least affordable housing markets. For 32-year-old Ahmad Azri Azizi, finding a home within his budget took years. He eventually settled for a unit in the suburbs, about an hour's drive from work.
2: Memang mencabarlah untuk dapat rumah yang orang kata apa
3: macam kita nak
2: rumah yang bawah daripada harga sekarang, market sekarang bawah 300,000 lah orang kata market sekarang. Yang saya dapat tu pun 29, kos rendah juga, dua tingkat dekat kawasan Kota Masai.
1: To help residents buy homes, the former Barisan Nasional state government had rolled out affordable housing initiatives.
4: We don't deny that Johor is one of the states that experienced the highest inflation rate, and it's also associated with the rapid development that we are seeing. So therefore, what Johor state government can do, we have expedited the construction of the low-cost housing. So we have this project called Rumah Mampu Milik Johor, which means the low-cost, affordable living, affordable housing scheme for Johorian. We have a target of creating at least 100,000 affordable homes for Johorians by 2030.
1: But Ahmad Azri says demand far outstrips supply.
2: 180,000. Townhouse. Susahlah, senang cerita susah. 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So untuk peluang dapat rumah tu rendahlah.
1: The affordability squeeze isn't limited to Johor Bahru. A former Pakatan Harapan lawmaker who served in Batu Pahat says the same pressures are playing out there too.
5: Harga rumah di Batu Pahat pun mahal sangat. 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
1: For Ahmad Azri, owning his dream home remains just that, a dream, at least for now.
2: Impian tu memang ada, cuma faktor kekangan keuangan lah. Untuk rumah impian tu, tanamkan impian dulu.
1: As Johor heads to the polls, the question for many voters is whether the state's economic boom has translated into broader prosperity. Amir Yusof, CNA, Johor Bahru.
0: Time for a short break, but coming up next, severe weather disrupts the celebration of America's 250th birthday, threatening a much-typed rally and speech in Washington by President Donald Trump.
6: From seven staff to none, AI now does their work.
7: 应该我在未来规划的三年内呢，应该是不会再请员工了。They
6: learned from YouTube. 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Plus, can one business serve up four income streams? On the New Look Money Mind, Wednesday on CNA.
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15: 每个人都讲我的鸡饭是最好吃的.
16: My opinion is special. 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

0: wasted 20 years inside.
1: For hawker, people don't judge. You come and buy food, you also would ask me whether I'm an ex-convict or not.
2: I'm very grateful Madam Haja teach me this sambal. Then I feel like, alamak, someone trusted me. Today, haven't finished frying. Around 150 kg. Lord, not okay, Haja. I came here to train, Haja. I not come here to work.
3: Today, we are here to judge this new hawker's skill.

0: U.S. President Donald Trump is set to deliver a speech to mark the country's 250th anniversary on the National Mall, even as thunderstorms threaten to delay or disrupt the event. His speech is set to be accompanied by military flyovers and a fireworks display. Now, earlier, authorities had ordered the crowd to evacuate the area near the Washington Monument where Mr. Trump was due to speak, due to an approaching storm. The past U.S. leaders have generally avoided turning the celebration into a political event. The holiday also comes with mixed feelings for many Americans facing stubborn cost of living issues, the Iran war, and a polarizing presidency. Elsewhere in the country, historic celebrations have been taking place. A red, white, and blue air show dazzled spectators in New York Harbor. More than 100 aircraft from the U.S. and allied nations participated. And tall ships sailed down the city's East River towards the Statue of Liberty. And another 4th of July tradition took place in the city's Coney Island, the hot dog eating competition. Champion eater Joey Chestnut successfully defended his title by downing 66 hot dogs in 10 minutes. In Ohio, a pilot traced USA 250th in the sky, framed within the geographic shape of the U.S. Now, the added storm threat comes as the nation has been battling a record heat wave, upending many patriotic festivities across the central and eastern U.S. Heat in the country's east has broken at least 36 daily high temperature records, putting power grids under great pressure and posing severe challenges not just to Independence Day celebrations, but also the ongoing FIFA World Cup matches being hosted across the country. In New York, outdoor temperatures approached 40 degrees Celsius. Also, with an oppressive heat dome lingering over the eastern U.S., millions could face a double dose of unhealthy air. Fireworks from rocket shows and impromptu street celebrations can affect air quality, sometimes rivaling the effects of wildfires. And then there's the threat of storms, which has already struck the New York and New Jersey areas, leaving hundreds of thousands of people without power. Combined with the Midwest storms, nearly a million residents were left powerless. In Wisconsin, three people died and seven others were rescued after a boat capsized as a strong storm passed through. Wildfires are raging in parts of Europe after a record heat wave, the high temperatures and strong winds fueling fast-moving blazes. In Portugal, residents joined firefighters to protect their homes, using generators to power water pumps to douse the flames. A wildfire in the country's north has burned for several days, with more than a thousand personnel deployed to contain it.
1: A situação que nós temos a vivenciar neste momento é particularmente difícil. As labaredas, as chamas, o fumo torna o ambiente insustentável, além do medo que nós temos, obviamente, de podermos acordar, de pararmos com a nossa casa em chamas.
0: In Spain, wildfires have destroyed homes in Catalonia, with emergency crews working to stop the blaze from spreading through a popular tourist region. Meanwhile, in France, the heat did little to dampen spirits, with cycling fans turning out in force for the opening stage of the Tour de France. Organizers are taking steps to protect riders as more extreme heat has been forecast. And in Paris, supervised swimming spots along the Seine have opened for the summer, offering residents and tourists a chance to cool off. Before 2024, swimming in the Seine had been banned for about a century because of poor water quality. Venezuelan officials say the death toll from the devastating twin earthquakes has climbed to nearly 3,000. More than 16,000 people have been injured, while thousands of others remain missing. Crews have turned the focus to recovery and rebuilding. Authorities have begun inspecting damaged buildings in unstable ground, while engineers assess which structures can be salvaged. But the humanitarian crisis is far from over. Hospitals remain overwhelmed as doctors report rising cases of diarrhea, dysentery, and other illnesses. Makeshift medical centers have been set up wherever possible, including inside a McDonald's restaurant. And ahead on Asia Now, I'll tell you why crowds are flocking to a zoo in Mexico City for a very special celebration.

0: Hangzhou, known for its lake, is legends in its past. Now for its so-called six little dragons, China's next generation of tech champions.
1: Hangzhou 现在是中国新的硅谷。
2: 我们政府说的，有夫必应，无事不扰。
0: How did an ancient city go from home of one tech giant Alibaba to China's new startup city? Wednesday on CNA.
3: The first thing in the morning as Asia wakes up to a new day. Get up to speed with major events shaping lives in the region and other parts of the world.
4: Putting things in perspective with eye-opening reports and expert analysis as a new era of global politics breeds power struggles and shifting alliances.
3: We get to the heart of the matter and take stock of the issues you're invested in with on-the-ground reports and wall-to-wall coverage. Viewing it all from a regional lens because we put Asia first.
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5: Insight Thursday on CNA.

0: Singapore recorded a new high of 4,058 out-of-hospital cardiac arrest cases in 2022. That's up 12% from the previous year, according to the latest data released by the Singapore Heart Foundation. Now, with cases expected to rise alongside the aging population, the Social Service Agency is aiming to train 1 million community first responders over the next 5 years. Researchers are also testing lightweight portable AEDs to make life-saving equipment more accessible. Elsa's done with more.
1: When saving a life, every second counts. For cardiac arrest cases, every minute of delay means a 10% drop in survival rate. That means there's less than 10 minutes for someone to save the victim. Even then, survival isn't guaranteed.
2: I was in quite close proximity, that's why I was activated. So I rushed the location. I didn't save a life, but we gave the victim as much chances of survival.
1: With average ambulance response time being 10 minutes, that's where community first responders like Joshua comes in. CPR rates performed by these responders, also known as bystanders, jumped from 22% in 2011 to 62% in 2022. Outreach efforts in recent years have seen an 8-fold increase in the number of responders to more than 2,500. But the use of AEDs are still lacking. Just 14% of bystanders used it to revive someone with cardiac arrest.
3: One is the confidence level, because a lot of people in the public, they're not confident of using an AED, and they're also afraid to do the wrong thing in case they feel that they might harm the patient or, you know, the victim itself, right? But actually, in terms of AEDs, nowadays are very advanced. When you switch it on, they give you guided instructions. So that's one thing, right? The second thing is also about the awareness, because a lot of them don't know where the AEDs are.
1: That's why one researcher is looking into making AEDs more portable, while also ensuring it can perform at the same level as its traditional counterparts.
4: Typically, in public spaces, AEDs like these weigh about 2 to 3 kilograms. But researchers in a new study want to use this portable AED instead. This weighs just 700 grams and can be carried around in a backpack by community first responders. It's very easy to use. All you need to do is open it up and just apply the pad to the person who needs help.
5: So the aim of this project is actually to see how the uptake is from our active citizens in terms of being able to use the device. You know, are there any barriers? What's the feasibility? And also the willingness to bring this. And the way I see this is that it is something that you can bring along, just like a first aid kit, you know, that you would have handy when the emergency happens.
1: Professor Ong says 1,000 volunteers will be equipped with a portable device as part of the study, with plans to make it available to even more citizens in future.
0: One of the world's oldest giant pandas celebrated a birthday milestone in Mexico City. Visitors packed the zoo to catch a glimpse of the guest of honour. Now, this is Xin Xin, the last giant panda in Latin America. And she's a naturalised Mexican, which means she's not subject to China's panda loan program and will not need to be returned to China. She was born in Mexico to a pair of pandas gifted by China in the 1970s. The zoo threw a colourful birthday bash for a star resident who turned 36. Now, you could call her a centenarian because that age is almost equivalent to a human living well past 100, an extraordinary age for a giant panda. The animals rarely survive past 20 years in the wild and typically live to around 30 years old in captivity. In sport, Alexandra Yala of the Philippines has pulled off a massive upset at Wimbledon, beating defending champion Iga Swiatek in the third round at the All England Club.
6: Again, seven match, Yala.
0: The 21-year-old tennis star sealed the biggest win of her career as she dethroned the number 3 seed, becoming the first player from the Philippines to advance to the second week of a major.
6: Yeah.
7: train with my brother and my grandfather every day after school with my ruffled socks and my light-up shoes and chubby cheeks. So to her, this is everything.
0: Another massive upset on centre court followed, with former champion and second seed Alina Rybakina also sent packing after a straight sets loss to Belgium's Elise Mertens. In the women's doubles, Serena Williams' comeback is over after she withdrew from her next match due to a knee injury sustained in the singles return. The former champion had been set to compete with her sister Venus after returning to the sport 4 years after her official retirement in 2022. And that is Asia Now for this hour. Don't forget headlines anytime at cne.asia and CNE 938 Radio. And for our Singapore audience, do stay on for highlights from the latest FIFA World Cup matches.

0: Tour Spain differently.
1: Their Coming Home is a deeply human story of men who set out to search for opportunity far away from home, only then to be held hostage.
2: It took us more than a year just to gain access into all those restricted nuclear power plant sites. And we filmed across 10 different countries within 4 months. We wanted to tell such an important global topic like nuclear energy in a more accessible and relatable manner. We wanted to show everyone how this technology could eventually impact everyday lives, especially amidst the urgent need for a cleaner and more sustainable future. That's essentially what inspires us to tell stories that matter.
1: This story is a great example of what we do at CNA Correspondent, shining a light on underreported stories beyond the headlines and breaking news by putting a deeply human perspective on it. What makes this award so meaningful is that it recognizes our commitment to impactful on-the-ground storytelling when everyone else has already moved on to the next story. This award recognizes the power of storytelling that is global in scope and human at heart.
3: These are stories that are recognized on a global stage. Thank you for being part of this proud moment.

0: know there's a river in here?
1: No other country can let you see the bottom of a river.
0: And what was around the bend?
2: It actually swerved 30 degrees to the right.
0: What's natural becomes surprising.
3: First time I see.
2: Oh, is it?
3: Water.
2: First time, right?
3: Clean water.
2: Yes.
0: Our rivers were once open waterways used for hard work and tough living.
4: The river's location made it ideal for traders to moor their vessels under houses.
5: And as the population grew, the rivers became dirtier.
6: Sometimes you will find dead body.
7: Whatever you do, drop straight into the water.
0: A source of stories about predators and prisoners, of life and death, and brave endeavors. Now, the rivers are hard to find.
1: The source of the Singapore River is actually further west.
0: Take a ride back to the life and stories of our lost rivers. Watch Lost Rivers on demand at cna.asia.
8: You may have noticed something changing at work.
9: The way people build careers is evolving. Can AI help you break into a new industry? What happens when it transforms the one you're already in? And can it help keep a business alive? Three very different stories. One shift reshaping work across Asia. We asked more than 3,000 young workers across seven Asian markets how AI is changing their careers. Because what happens at work shapes what happens to your money. Welcome to the new Money Mind, with a fresh look at how you can earn, save, and build wealth.

0: It spread rapidly online. Soon, people weren't just admiring her work, they were asking her to design real homes.
1: After that went viral, I had like quite a few offers, like really nice offers to design houses for people. So I began to see that as like a potential career move. So I started going in that direction. I was in luxury travel, I was in real estate, and I think the two background actually influenced like what I did next.
2: What would you say attracted you to AI as a creative medium?
1: I feel that AI is actually like a leveler for people who, because previously to become an artist, like a digital artist specifically, you need to have skills. You need to have be able, well-versed in Photoshop, in Blender, in DaVinci. And so you need to have like all these skills to be able to create like the work that you actually want. But with AI, and I think that's the biggest grouse that current artists have, is that it takes away, it takes down the walls, like the barrier to entry became a lot lower. So people with basically no skills, no know-how of how to operate this traditional, not traditional, like the digital art software, they suddenly became, like they can suddenly produce good work.
0: Today, Hajra handles up to 5 projects a year. She uses AI to generate concepts, test ideas, and speed up design workflows. What once took months can now happen much faster. That ability to move quickly has commercial value.
1: It takes me really quickly. I mean, the turnaround for me, because it's AI, so even with like a few hundred pages, it's just like very intense work. I did like a 20,000 square feet space, and I put in the first proposal. From the first proposal to everything being completed was 1 month. So
0: if I want to do for Hajra, AI opened the door to an entirely new career. For millions of young workers, AI is changing something even bigger. The way they work, the way they think about their future. To find out more, we asked over 3,000 workers under 30 across these 7 Asian markets. The results reveal optimism and anxiety. More than 68% believe AI will help their careers, but a higher percentage also have concerns about their future at work. For many young workers, AI isn't the future. It's already part of the job. Nearly 3 in 4 workers across Southeast Asia say they use AI at work. In China and India, it's almost universal. The workers who use AI the most are also the most optimistic about it. In China and India, almost 9 in 10 say AI will give them a career boost. In Singapore and other Southeast Asian markets, numbers are significantly lower. But there's a catch. Around 2 in 3 workers using AI at work say they're expected to do more. But doing more doesn't necessarily mean earning more. Many reported no change in pay. Only in China, the largest group reported a pay rise. Among those reporting lower pay, Thailand had the highest percentage. Still, young workers are not responding to AI in just one way. When asked which skills will matter most in future jobs, they didn't just choose technology. Critical thinking and creativity also scored high.
3: Overall, most don't think AI will replace them entirely, but they do believe it will replace parts of what they do.
0: If AI is raising expectations at work, how do workers stay ahead? Hajra says the only way is to put in the work to know the latest skills before everyone else. For someone starting out with using AI, she suggests looking into agentic AI as the next frontier to automate flows of communications. While generative AI can be used to brainstorm ideas and help with marketing.
2: So Hajra, you know, for me, I use AI quite casually at work just to do some research or to fine-tune maybe my interview questions. What would you say separates those who use AI casually at work versus those who use it to want to get ahead and perhaps even get paid more?
1: Okay, so it depends on your line of work. So I would pick the easiest one. So real estate agents, for example. I think to get ahead, because a lot of estate agents, they handle viewings, they handle incoming communications, they handle handovers, they handle all the paperwork. So it does get over.

0: overwhelming for one person to do everything. So if you're a real estate agent, the easiest thing that where the AI can help is if you employ like agentic AI. So you have to, there is a bit of like a learning curve, or you pay someone to do it for you. So when inquiries come, you get an AI bot to just respond to you. Mm. So customers don't feel like they are not, they don't get, because everyone feels that they deserve a really quick response. So customers know exactly like how many square feet, when can I view, like is it taken? So that gets answered instantly without you even having to look at it. Yeah. And yeah, you do the human aspects, like the viewings, customer, like the nuances, soft touches. But just communication, it can be completely streamlined.
1: AI helped Tajra move into a new field and build a new client base and create opportunities that didn't previously exist. For young workers across Asia, that's becoming the bigger question. Not whether you use AI, but whether you can use it to create value that others cannot. Coming up, more projects, more output, more AI. So why is this director earning less than before?

0: East Asia, a region steeped in history, now helping to write the future of our world.
1: From the corridors of power to the region's most remote corners, we'll break down the news driving some of the world's largest economies and explain why it matters.
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2: Hangzhou, known for its lake, its legends and its past. Now for its so-called Six Little Dragons, China's next generation of tech champions.
3: Hangzhou now is China's new
4: capital. The government said, "Yu fu bi yin, wu shi bu zao."
2: How did an ancient city go from home of one tech giant, Alibaba, to China's new startup city? Wednesday on CNA.
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12: 每个人都讲我的鸡饭是最好吃的.
13: My ayam penyet is special. The customer feedback is very good.
14: I want to bring it down to the next generation so that this hawker trade will not die off.
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16: For hawker, people don't judge. You come and buy food, you also would ask me whether I'm an ex-convict or not.
17: I'm very grateful Madam Haja teach me this sambal. Then I feel like, alamak, someone trusted me.
18: 没有人这样炒东西的，再怎么炒，你都没有动到底了。来，拿下来，不是这样的。
17: Today haven't finished frying, around 150 kg, a lot. Not okay, aja. I came here to train, aja. I not come here to work.
19: Today we are here to judge this new hawker's skill.

0: Just last year, Wang Jianfei's workplace was a film set. Actors, cameras, crew. Today, the biggest change isn't where the 39-year-old works, it's who he's directing. AI-generated characters in a fast-growing genre of microdramas. The shift hasn't just dramatically changed his work, it's cut his monthly income by more than half.
1: 好多跟我留言的讲说你在干嘛我说我在干嘛他说呀你真好我说怎么真好他说起码你还有活干因为今年影视业好多人都没有活干就没活干

0: These are worries shared by many in China. In a MoneyMind survey, young Chinese workers said their top two biggest concerns about AI at work were pay cuts and job losses. Besides a pay cut, Wang is also grappling with an increased workload.
1: 1, 2, 3, 走！AI进来之前，我差不多是一年要拍一部大戏，然后后来我们有了那个竖屏和横屏中剧，也就是一年我基本上一个大戏，然后三部横屏中剧就可以保证我这一年的生活了。Now,
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0: 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That's transformed the economics of the job. Wang now juggles multiple productions at once. Yet he says it can take months of AI microdrama work to earn what he once made in a single month directing traditional productions.
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0: used to work on film sets as a makeup assistant. Today, she helps create the AI-generated characters, costumes, and environments used in microdramas. Those digital building blocks are then passed to other teams to turn into finished scenes. The transition hasn't been easy.
2: 从剧组跟妆转过这边来，这个工资，这个起伏跌宕是有点大的。因为我跟组的话，可能比现在拿的可能会说是多出2倍多来，但是突然间一下子，这种就是还是。 突然间觉得跟组比较好。之前在剧组的时候，就是感觉我在剧组里面是那种缺一不可的角色，就是然后转过 AI 这边了以后，这边就感觉随时可能会被替代掉，因为大家这个一学就会嘛，所以压力还是有点大。你在秦家潜伏了20年，就是为了这一天。
0: Many viewers can tell when a drama is AI generated. But if the story is good, they don't really care how it was made. And that may be fueling the industry's rapid shift.
3: 如果内容比较好的话，是不是AI？其实我感觉没有太大的所谓。更多的是剧情吧，剧情。
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0: What's happening in China's AI drama industry may offer a glimpse into a broader future of work. One where technology doesn't necessarily replace workers, but changes what their work is worth.
1: 有一句话怎么讲，打不过就加入嘛。我那我现在打不过AI，那我就加入AI了。For
0: now, that's exactly what he's doing. Learning new tools, adapting to a new reality, and trying to stay employable in an industry changing faster than ever.
1: 我是觉得在家等着就被淘汰了，我要去学一些东西。我也不知道是不是长期做AI，就是你如果能有出去拍戏的机会，你肯定还是要出去拍戏的嘛，对吧？
0: He spent his own money learning new skills. Did it pay off? For this Singapore entrepreneur, it may have saved his business.
3: This July, when tradition meets transformation, new possibilities take shape.
4: 你好吗?
3: Embark on a slow simmer journey into the heart of Singapore's hawker culture.
5: Hawker culture is so key to our identity.
3: Where generations of heritage, craftsmanship and flavour are reimagined for a new era.
6: We should be in your bucket list.
3: From life behind bars to life behind the stove.
6: I'm willing to teach everything.
3: Former offenders step into the demanding world of veteran hawkers, taking on its challenges for a chance to prove that their past does not determine their future.
6: The deal breaker for me is if they go back into their old ways.
3: As the world's demand for clean energy continues to grow, is nuclear power the answer? Unpack the complexities of science, politics, and innovation as we explore the role nuclear energy could play in building a cleaner, greener future.
7: What lies beneath the ground here is in high demand, and countries around the world want a piece of it.
3: This July on CNA.
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20: The first thing in the morning as Asia wakes up to a new day. Get up to speed with major events shaping lives in the region and other parts of the world.
21: Putting things in perspective with eye-opening reports and expert analysis as a new era of global politics breeds power struggles and shifting alliances.
20: We get to the heart of the matter and take stock of the issues you're invested in with on-the-ground reports and wall-to-wall coverage. Viewing it all from a regional lens because we put Asia first.
0: For years, Iskander kept learning new skills and turning them into income. Signs. Furniture, science and technology workshops. But then his business hit a wall. The 28-year-old had more work than he could handle. Success came with a plot twist. Too many clients, not enough hours. As a team of one, he needed help. So he turned to AI.
22: So this is a software that I built using Claude, which is an AI tool that has helped me to cut down my workflow from 2 hours plus all the way down to less than 5 seconds.
0: Building software might seem very different from making signs. But for Iskander, also known as Iscones, it's the same story. Learn a skill, find a use for it, turn it into income. Years before AI, Iskones discovered something that would shape his career. He made an acrylic lamp, posted it online, and people started asking to buy it. What began as a hobby quickly became a side hustle. Within months, he had earned more than $1,500 in profits.
22: It all started from selling this one object. So then from there, it clicked in my head that I can actually make money from making things.
0: Iskone's first full-time job was as an assembly technician. But he was soon able to move on to a better paying job because of upskilling.
22: By then, I already knew how to use laser cutters and laser machines. So during the interview, I talked about how I have experience with lasers and all these things. So I got the job. It made me realize that the more I upskill, the more I can actually increase my salary.
0: So he kept learning. One skill he learnt wasn't through formal courses or expensive training programs. The skill was signage making. Watching YouTube was one way he learnt it. Sometimes in languages he didn't even speak.
1: Bora comigo para nossa segunda aula do treinamento de iluminação profissional. Na verdade, posso dizer que essa é a primeira aula.
0: To learn faster, he even paid for YouTube Premium, skipping ads, watching tutorials at double speed.
1: A altura ideal do LED, paleta, do fundo, do fundo da letra, basicamente. Até o acrílico na face, hoje em dia pode dizer que é 4 centímetros.
0: And turning knowledge into skills. Using videos like this, he taught himself signage making and soon found a profitable payoff.
22: It opens up the door towards mid five figures kind of projects, because usually if it's like corporate project, then condominium for example, then it's a lot of signages.
0: Then came welding, another skill learned through YouTube, practice and mentorship. That skill led to a parkour gym project worth five figures in revenue. But learning new skills didn't guarantee business success. By 2025, Iskones had a problem. His business was bringing in money, but even more was going out.
22: So it took me many months to realize that I was not actually running a proper profitable business. I incurred easily more than $60,000 worth of loss from having to pay a rental and salary of staff.
0: And there was another problem. Every project depended on Iskones himself. There was only one of him. For the first time, Iskones realized that skills alone weren't enough. He needed systems. That's when AI became more than just a curiosity. One of its first steps was simple. He asked the AI how to use AI.
22: When I first started using Claude, I talked to Claude and I said, like, can you teach me how to fully utilize you as a tool for myself in my workflow?
2: Help me build.
0: Once he understood what AI could do, he put it to work. He built software to speed up one of his most repetitive tasks, working out the most efficient way to cut plywood sheets. A job that used to take more than 2 hours now takes just 5 seconds or less. The time saved meant he could take on more work without hiring more people.
22: I do not need to hire a programmer. I do not need to hire another person, because I can channel my time and energy more towards other income generating work, towards family, towards health and all these things.
0: While AI has benefited Iskone's work, he first had to learn how to use it effectively, and that comes with some cost. In a MoneyMind survey, nearly three quarters of Singapore respondents said someone else should pay for AI training. Iskones sees it differently. He spends about 260 Singapore dollars a month on AI subscriptions and learning tools.
22: Why am I willing to pay for AI tools? Because I utilize them a lot, and it has proven to help my workflow to be more efficient. And of course, I'm one person. I cannot do everything.
0: Over the years, Iskones has picked up skills from all kinds of industries. But the goal was never to collect skills. It was to create more opportunities and more ways to earn.
22: You definitely always have to be upskilling yourself if you want to earn more money. Yeah, because when you upskill yourself, you will naturally be more valuable. When you are more valuable, you can do more valuable things with the same amount of time.

0: From seven staff to none, AI now does their work.
1: 应该我在未来规划的三年内呢，应该是不会再请员工了。
0: They learned from YouTube. Now they run their own factory. Plus, can one business serve up four income streams? On the New Look Money Mind, Wednesday on CNA.
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18: It is 12 noon in Singapore and Hong Kong, 9:30 a.m. in New Delhi, and 11 o'clock in Jakarta. I'm Bo Kok In. At this hour, millions of Iranians gather in Tehran to view the coffin of Ayatollah Ali Khamenei, expressing grief and rage at the U.S. and Israel for killing the supreme leader. North Korea presses ahead with efforts to strengthen its navy as leader Kim Jong-un oversees weapons tests aboard a destroyer.Johor's economy is booming, but many voters say home ownership remains out of reach as soaring prices emerge as a key election issue.

0: Large crowds of black-clad mourners have gathered outside Tehran's Grand Masala Mosque to pay their respects to Iran's former supreme leader on the second day of funeral commemorations. Ayatollah Ali Khamenei is lying in state in Tehran ahead of his burial in his hometown of Mashhad on Thursday. The ceremonies come more than 4 months after he was killed in U.S. and Israeli strikes. Authorities expect between 15 and 20 million people to attend events across Iran and Iraq, making it one of the largest funeral commemorations in modern history. Supporters have turned up chanting anti-U.S. slogans and calling for revenge over Khamenei's killing. Among those who attended the opening funeral ceremonies were delegations from other countries, as well as the Iran-backed militant groups Hezbollah and Hamas. Representatives from Palestinian Islamic Jihad and Yemen's Houthi movement also took part. But one notable absence was Khamenei's son and successor, Mojtaba Khamenei, who has yet to appear in public since assuming the role of supreme leader. It is unclear if he will attend the remaining ceremonies. Now, much of central Tehran is under tight security as Khamenei lies in state alongside family members who were also killed in the airstrikes. The country declared today a public holiday. Now, this evening, his body will leave the complex and a funeral procession will continue through other cities before ending with his burial in Mashhad on Thursday. Iran's ambassador to China says Tehran will introduce new fees for ships using the Strait of Hormuz once the current agreement with the U.S. expires. He also says countries Iran considers friendly will receive preferential treatment. Washington has previously rejected any proposal to impose tolls in the strategic waterway, calling it a violation of international law. Tehran insists the charges are service fees to cover security, vessel monitoring and environmental protection. Iran and Oman are now working on new arrangements for the strait, which carries around a fifth of the world's oil and liquefied natural gas. Under the current U.S.-Iran agreement, commercial vessels can transit the waterway free of charge for 60 days. Iran lifted its blockade of the strait after reaching an initial deal with Washington. Negotiations on a permanent settlement are continuing. North Korean leader Kim Jong-un has overseen weapons tests aboard the country's new naval destroyer as Pyongyang presses ahead with efforts to modernize its navy. State media say Mr. Kim observed the launch of a strategic cruise missile from a destroyer, along with tests of its anti-ship, anti-submarine and air defense systems. Mr. Kim praised recent advances in weapons development and called for further efforts to strengthen the nation's deterrence. He ordered officials to complete the warship's sea trials and commission it within 2 months. The warship was repaired after partially capsizing during its launch last year. It is the second vessel in a new 5,000-ton class. The weapons test comes less than 2 weeks after North Korea commissioned another 5,000-ton destroyer. As Malaysia's southern state of Johor prepares to head to the polls next Saturday, bread and butter issues are top of mind. Despite the state's record investment inflows and robust economic growth, many residents are struggling with rising living costs, especially the cost of buying a house. CNN's Amir Yusuf looks at why housing affordability has become a key election issue.
1: Johor may be Malaysia's economic powerhouse, but not everyone is feeling the benefits of that growth. Land values and home prices have been rising, especially in and around Johor Bahru. Major projects such as the Johor-Singapore Special Economic Zone and the upcoming RTS link to Singapore have further boosted demand. Property experts say Johor has become one of Malaysia's least affordable housing markets. For 32-year-old Ahmad Azri Azizi, finding a home within his budget took years. He eventually settled for a unit in the suburbs, about an hour's drive from work.
2: Memang mencabarlah untuk dapat rumah yang orang kata apa
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0: 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Yang saya dapat tu pun 29, kos rendah juga, dua tingkat dekat kawasan Kota Masai.
1: To help residents buy homes, the former Barisan Nasional state government had ruled out affordable housing initiatives.
2: We don't deny that Johor is one of the states that experienced the highest inflation rate, and it's also associated with the rapid development that we are seeing. So therefore, what Johor state government can do, we have expedited the construction of the low-cost housing. So we have this project called Rumah Mampu Milik Johor, which means the low-cost, affordable living, affordable housing scheme for Johorian. We have a target of creating at least 100,000 affordable homes for Johorians by 2030.
1: But Ahmad Azri says demand far outstrips supply.
0: 180,000. Townhouse. 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So untuk peluang dapat rumah tu rendah lah.
1: The affordability squeeze isn't limited to Johor Bahru. A former Pakatan Harapan lawmaker who served in Batu Pahat says the same pressures are playing out there too.
3: Harga rumah di Batu Pahat pun mahal sangat. 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
1: For Ahmad Azri, owning his dream home remains just that, a dream, at least for now.
0: Impian tu memang ada, cuma faktor kekangan keuangan lah. Untuk rumah impian tu, tanamkan impian dulu.
1: As Johor heads to the polls, the question for many voters is whether the state's economic boom has translated into broader prosperity. Amir Yusof, CNA, Johor Bahru.
4: It's time for a short break, but when you come back, after a storm-related delay, US President Donald Trump took the stage to deliver a campaign-style speech to mark the country's 250th anniversary. And later, wildfires are sweeping across parts of Europe, forcing evacuations and threatening homes.

0: The first thing in the morning as Asia wakes up to a new day. Get up to speed with major events shaping lives in the region and other parts of the world.
1: Putting things in perspective with eye-opening reports and expert analysis as a new era of global politics breeds power struggles and shifting alliances.
0: We get to the heart of the matter and take stock of the issues you're invested in with on-the-ground reports and wall-to-wall coverage. Viewing it all from a regional lens because we put Asia first.
2: Hangzhou, known for its lake, its legends and its past. Now for its so-called six little dragons, China's next generation of tech champions.
3: Hangzhou now is China's new capital.
4: Our government said, "有夫必应，无事不扰."
2: How did an ancient city go from home of one tech giant, Alibaba, to China's new startup city? Wednesday on CNA.
5: In Vietnam, home prices are soaring.
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8: Land never loses its value.
5: Is Vietnam witnessing a real estate boom or the signs of a bubble?
9: Thị trường bất động sản nếu cứ để như thế này thì chắc chắn là đến 1-2 năm nữa là sẽ rơi vào ngũ cảnh như của Trung Quốc.
5: Insight Thursday.

0: U.S. President Donald Trump has declared America the land of liberty during Independence Day celebrations marking the country's 250th anniversary. His speech, which largely honored military veterans and celebrated the country's history, came after thunderstorms delayed the event for several hours. It was followed by what the White House touted as a record-breaking fireworks display. Now, earlier, authorities had ordered a crowd to evacuate the area near the Washington Monument where Mr. Trump was due to speak due to an approaching storm. Past U.S. leaders have generally avoided turning the celebration into a political event. The holiday comes with mixed feelings for many Americans facing stubborn cost of living issues, the Iran war, and a polarizing presidency. Elsewhere in the country, historic celebrations have been taking place. A red, blue, and white air show dazzled spectators in New York Harbor. More than 100 aircraft from the U.S. and allied nations participated. And earlier, tall ships sailed down the city's East River toward the Statue of Liberty. Another 4th of July tradition took place in the city's Coney Island, the hot dog eating competition. Champion eater Joey Chestnut successfully defended his title, downing 66 hot dogs in 10 minutes. And in Ohio, a pilot traced USA 250th in the sky, framed within the geographic shape of the U.S. The added storm threat comes as the nation has been battling a record heat wave, upending many patriotic festivities across the central and eastern U.S. The heat in the country's east has broken at least 36 daily high temperature records, putting power grids under great pressure and posing severe challenges not just to Independence Day celebrations, but also the ongoing FIFA World Cup matches being hosted across the country. In New York, outdoor temperatures approached 40 degrees Celsius. And also with an oppressive heat dome lingering over the eastern U.S., millions could face a double dose of unhealthy air. Fireworks from rocket shows and impromptu street celebrations can affect air quality, sometimes rivaling the effects of wildfires. And then there's the threat of storms, which has already struck the New York and New Jersey areas, leaving hundreds of thousands of people without power. Combined with the Midwest storms, nearly a million residents were left powerless. And in Wisconsin, three people died and seven others were rescued after a boat capsized as a strong storm passed through. Wildfires are raging in parts of Europe after a record heat wave, the high temperatures and strong winds fueling fast-moving blazes. In Portugal, residents joined firefighters to protect their homes using generators to power water pumps to douse the flames. A wildfire in the country's north has burned for several days, with more than 1,000 personnel deployed to contain it.
1: A situação que nós estamos a vivenciar neste momento é particularmente difícil. As labaredas, as chamas, o fumo torna o ambiente insustentável, além do medo que nós temos, obviamente, de podermos acordar, de pararmos com a nossa casa em chamas.
0: In Spain, wildfires have destroyed homes in Catalonia, with emergency crews working to stop the blaze from spreading through a popular tourist region. Meanwhile, in France, the heat did little to dampen spirits, with cycling fans turning out in force for the opening stage of the Tour de France. Organizers are taking steps to protect riders as more extreme heat has been forecast. And in Paris, supervised swimming spots along the Seine have opened for the summer, offering residents and tourists a chance to cool off. Now, before 2024, swimming in the Seine had been banned for about a century because of poor water quality. Venezuelan officials say the death toll from the devastating twin earthquakes has climbed to nearly 3,000. More than 16,000 people have been injured, while thousands of others remain missing. Crews have turned the focus to recovery and rebuilding. Authorities have begun inspecting damaged buildings and unstable ground, while engineers assess which structures can be salvaged. But the humanitarian crisis is far from over. Hospitals remain overwhelmed as doctors report rising cases of diseases. Makeshift medical centers have been set up wherever possible, including inside a McDonald's restaurant. The Kremlin says U.S. President Trump has offered to help find a solution to the Ukraine war. The Kremlin says Mr. Trump told Russian President Vladimir Putin over a phone call that U.S. envoys are prepared to return to Moscow to continue efforts to broker a peace deal. Ukrainian President Volodymyr Zelensky later said he also spoke with Mr. Trump, calling for what he described as American resolve to help bring the war to an end. The calls came as fighting intensified on both sides. Russia said its forces captured a strategically important city in eastern Ukraine, a claim that Kyiv dismissed as false. Ukraine, meanwhile, launched another long-range drone attack on Russia, targeting an oil terminal and port facilities in St. Petersburg. Kyiv said the strike was aimed at infrastructure that helps fund Russia's war effort and claimed to have also targeted a naval facility on Kronstadt Island near the city. Ahead on Asia Now, while crowds are flocking to a zoo in Mexico City for a very special celebration. And later, the cruise center in Singapore gets an upgrade. I'll tell you what's changed.
2: From seven staff to none, AI now does their work.
3: 应该我在未来规划的三年内呢，应该是不会再请员工了。They
2: learned from YouTube. 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
11: My ayam penyet is special. The customer feedback is very good.
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14: For hawker, people don't judge. You come and buy food, you also would ask me whether I'm an ex-convict or not.
15: I'm very grateful Madam Haja teach me this sambal. Then I feel like, alamak, someone trusted me.
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15: Today haven't finished flying around 150 kg. Lord, not okay. I came here to train. I not come here to work.
17: Today we are here to judge this new hawker's skill.

0: 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The terminal features more than 20 self-check-in kiosks, automated baggage drop and immigration gates, plus an expanded waiting area that's 50% bigger. Nadine Yam takes a sneak peek ahead of its opening.
1: Changes within Singapore's Greater Southern Waterfront. Among them, the new Singapore Cruise Centre. The facility will welcome its first ferry operator, Batam Fast, on 7 July, and possibly throngs of locals and tourists to come. Providing quick and seamless customer experiences will be key here at this new terminal. Over at the new Singapore Cruise Centre, there will be over 20 self-check-in kiosks like the one behind me, allowing passengers to print out their own boarding passes and bag tags by themselves before boarding their cruises and ferries, rather than having to do it manually over the counter. And that's not the only change to its facilities. Passengers can also drop off their bags by themselves using one of the 6 self-service baggage drop kiosks. And prior to boarding, they can also go through automated gates, like those at the country's Changi Airport. The team behind the cruise centre says preparations for opening day have been smooth after multiple phases of checks since March this year, including with local immigration authorities.
2: The initial few phases was internal, mainly testing to ensure that our systems and processes worked. And then the second phase was testing together with our ICA colleagues to make sure that obviously the systems can harmonise. And for the last few weeks, it's been various groups of people from the public, port agents and other partners of ours, including students from ITE, that have come to play the role of passengers going off for ferry operations, as well as pretending to be cruise passengers.
1: She says feedback has been positive.
2: I think they generally have enjoyed the fact that it's a much smoother experience versus what you can get today.
1: Her team has also expanded the passenger waiting area by around 50% and added a new VIP lounge. All these to ensure passengers' cruise experiences remain plain sailing.
0: One of the world's oldest giant pandas celebrated a birthday milestone in Mexico City. Visitors packed the zoo to catch a glimpse of the guest of honour. This is Xin Xin, the last giant panda in Latin America. And she's a naturalized Mexican, which means she's not subject to China's panda loan program and will not need to be returned to China. She was born in Mexico to a pair of pandas gifted by China in the 1970s. The zoo threw a colourful birthday bash for a star resident who turned 36. You could call her a centenarian because that age is almost equivalent to a human living well past 100, an extraordinary age for a giant panda. The animals rarely survive past 20 years in the wild and typically live to around 30 years old in captivity. In sport, Alexandra Ayala of the Philippines has pulled off a massive upset at Wimbledon, beating defending champion Iga Swiatek at the third round of the All England Club.
3: Game, seven match, Ayala.
0: The 21-year-old tennis star sealed the biggest win of her career as she dethroned number 3 seed, becoming the first player from her country to advance to the second week of a major.
4: You know, I went to train with my brother and my grandfather every day after school with my ruffled socks and my light-up shoes and chubby cheeks. So to her, this is everything.
0: Another massive upset on centre court followed, with former champion and second seed Elena Rybakina also sent packing after a straight sets loss to Belgium's Elise Mertens. In the women's doubles, Serena Williams' comeback is over after she withdrew from her next match due to a knee injury sustained in a singles return. The former champion had been set to compete with her sister Venus after returning to the sport 4 years after her official retirement in 2022. And that is Asia Now for this hour. Don't forget headlines anytime at CNE.Asia and CNE 938 Radio, plus we're on Facebook and YouTube. And for our Singapore audience, do stay on for highlights from the latest FIFA World Cup matches.

0: tour Spain differently.
1: Their Coming Home is a deeply human story of men who set out to search for opportunity far away from home, only then to be held hostage.
2: It took us more than a year just to gain access into all those restricted nuclear power plant sites, and we filmed across 10 different countries within 4 months. We wanted to tell such an important global topic like nuclear energy in a more accessible and relatable manner. We wanted to show everyone how this technology could eventually impact everyday lives, especially amidst the urgent need for a cleaner and more sustainable future. That's essentially what inspires us to tell stories that matter.
1: This story is a great example of what we do at CNA Correspondent, shining a light on underreported stories beyond the headlines and breaking news by putting a deeply human perspective on it. What makes this award so meaningful is that it recognizes our commitment to impactful on-the-ground storytelling when everyone else has already moved on to the next story. This award recognizes the power of storytelling that is global in scope and human at heart.
3: These are stories that are recognized on a global stage. Thank you for being part of this proud moment.
4: Biodiversity is booming, which is inviting for some local foragers and farmers who embrace edible wildlife.
5: We're the largest organic banana grower in Singapore.
6: This is a gem.
7: Amazing. Yeah. So the mulberries are from the garden.
8: No, that's delicious.
9: Singapore is ramping up conservation efforts locally and across the region.
10: I really do love reptiles and finding out about them, so I really love my job.
11: The building must relate to the lives of the people.
12: 目前还是一直要创新一些新的东西，我也不希望是人家把我看作是80岁的人。
13: There are those who dare to be different, who have made their mark in Singapore and beyond.
14: You have such big dreams, you know, you want to change the world with your art.
15: Obviously, every fighter wants to win, so all you can do is to prepare yourself to win.

Tourism hotspots across Asia and Europe are benefiting from higher visitor numbers as conflict in the Middle East prompts travelers to steer clear of the region. Malaysia, Hong Kong and Spain are among the destinations seeing stronger arrivals. But tourism operators are wary of reading too much into the trend. And beyond the headline figures, stubbornly high costs, including fuel prices, are threatening to blunt the benefits of the tourism boom.

0: You can't really visit Malaysia without ending up on Petaling Street at some point. Kuala Lumpur's Chinatown is known locally as Chee Cheong Kai. It takes its Cantonese name from the words Starch Factory Street. It reflects the area's history as the former site of a 19th century tapioca mill run by the influential Chinese businessman Yap Aloy. A century and a half later, Chee Cheong Kai is no longer defined solely by its heritage. It's now a popular lifestyle hub, an area filled with boutique cafes, bakeries and concept stores inspired by social media trends. Abdul Basid has been introducing visitors to Malaysia's streets since 2014. What started as freelance work has grown into a company with 20 staff, running walking tours in Kuala Lumpur and other cities across the country.
1: If I compare last year, first quarter and this year, first quarter, phenomenal.

0: of cancellation. So we suffered that a lot.
1: What does the outlook for the rest of the year look for you? Are you confident that tourists will come back to Malaysia?
0: Southeast Asia is still safe haven. The tourists will find a way to come. Right now, when I ask my guests, they now get down in Tokyo, they get down the direct flight to Malaysia or Singapore or even China. So one way or another, they will come.
1: Indeed, 2026 was shaping up to be another strong year for tourism operators such as Abdul Basit. The government had launched a year-long tourism campaign called Visit Malaysia 2026. The aim is to attract 47 million international visitors this year and generate about $83 billion in tourism receipts. All of that seemed well within reach until conflict erupted in the Middle East. The campaign centres on what officials describe as Malaysia's unique strengths: its food, culture, diversity and natural attractions. But with geopolitical uncertainty affecting travel patterns all around the world, can Malaysia sustain the momentum needed to achieve those ambitions? In the first 5 months of 2026, Malaysia welcomed more than 17.5 million international visitors, up nearly 5% from the same period in 2025. Authorities have expanded visa-free travel arrangements for key markets such as China and India, increased flight connectivity, and rolled out overseas tourism campaigns aimed at attracting more visitors. 300-plus tourism-related events are also planned nationwide as part of this campaign. For many visitors, Malaysia's appeal is undeniable.
2: You've got the Malays, you've got Chinese, you've got Indian. I think, wow, we've got three cultures for the price of one.
3: And I love the art everywhere. It's very colourful and I love that. And the food is great.
4: 直接用支付宝就很方便，并且还免签，然后过来也都很方便，还有直飞。
1: Tourists may be happy, but for tourism-related businesses, the real challenge is managing rising costs, even as more visitors arrive. Transport operators have been among the hardest hit, squeezed by soaring diesel prices with no access to government subsidies.
5: Masalah yang kita mengalami ialah bila kita menaikkan harga pelanggan, pelanggan tidak terima dan kita terpaksa cancel job. 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
1: Industry groups have been lobbying the government for relief, warning that prolonged cost pressures could force more operators out of business permanently. And tourism leaders say the ripple effects could undermine Malaysia's competitiveness just as demand begins to recover.
6: If we raise too high, tourists cannot take it. If you don't raise it, our operator cannot take it. This is only happen on the land transport. What about for the air transport? All this also without subsidy. So all this is going to raise.
1: The fear is that if businesses continue to struggle, Malaysia could face a shortage of tourism services precisely when visitor numbers are climbing. The government says it's aware of the diesel subsidy issue facing tourism transport operators. The challenge, however, is balancing targeted relief for the tourism sector against broader fiscal reforms aimed at reducing blanket subsidies that have long strained public finances.
7: Spirit lives on, that's a voice. And that's a granddaughter.
1: Back on Petaling Street, Abdul Basit continues to help visitors savour the many cultures that make Malaysia unique. In a world he has little control over, this is his way of bringing people together and serving up a memorable experience. So that visitors who arrive as strangers leave with a tangible connection and a newfound appetite for the story.

0: not in a chaotic moment.
1: Midnight, later tonight here in Thailand, it's too little too late.
2: 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Nobody can exactly tell you why.
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0: Each one doing what each one wants.
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6: From seven staff to none, AI now does their work.
7: 应该我在未来规划的三年内呢，应该是不会再请员工了。
6: They learned from YouTube. Now they run their own factory. Plus, can one business serve up four income streams? On the New Look Money Mind, Wednesday on CNA.
8: The Philippine Vice President Sara Duterte is set to face a historic Senate impeachment trial. She's accused of being involved in the plot to assassinate her former ally, President Ferdinand Marcos Jr., as well as allegations of fund misuse and unexplained wealth. What to expect and what's at stake on your next Asia First.
9: He don't want to see anybody. He's afraid to go.
10: Across Singapore, a growing number of youth are isolating themselves. And their families are at their wits' end.
11: It is really very heartbreaking that a child stays inside a room, not talking to me.
12: We went to see the psychiatrist. The psychiatrist said, there's nothing else we can do for your son.
13: Since November 2023, he has locked himself up.
10: What made them withdraw from the world? And what will it take to bring them back?
14: What I want to do is be able to go out alone instead of having companies, taking the train and buses alone. But I do not know how I can overcome that fear yet.
15: One day, I'll be able to open the door with my heart.
10: Shut Down. On demand at cna.asia.
16: May be famous for its skyline, but the city is also home to more than 200 outlying islands. Every weekend, short-haul ferry services such as these carry thousands of visitors to nearby islands for a quick escape from the city. I am going to make a trip to Lama Island, a laid-back fishing village just a 30-minute ride away from Hong Kong Island. This boat, run by a private tour operator, has a capacity of around 90 passengers. Fares for public ferry services have increased since April. Ferry operators have blamed the hikes on rising operating costs and declining ridership.
17: Passenger ferries like this rely on diesel. And with fuel costs skyrocketing due to the global energy crisis, it means that keeping these island routes running has not been easy.
16: Once a quiet collection of Hakka fishing villages, Lama Island became more accessible in the 1960s and 1970s with the opening of a new ferry pier. It soon became a haven for artists and free spirits drawn to its unhurried pace of life. By the 1980s and 1990s, Lama Island had become a popular weekend escape. People came here for fresh seafood and a scenic walk between the fishing villages of Yong Shui Wan and Sok Wu Wan.
18: Hong Kong is very well known for shopping, and but nowadays we can see the trend that a lot of tourists, especially for the foreigner, westerner, they're looking for something experience and something like really special. So I think Lama Island is very special. It's also a highlight part of Hong Kong tourism. The tourists can come here to experience the seafood. They can also experience how we can renature the seafood here and then the culture here. So this is something that we can actually attract the tourists to experience another side of Hong Kong.
19: It broke this part into six pieces.
20: Wow.
16: We met a group of tourists from Australia. It was not the first time Kerry Judge and Elizabeth Graham had visited Hong Kong. They enjoyed their previous trip so much that this time they brought along their husbands.
7: We know that we can come here for a week, have nice weather, have good food,
20: nice
7: enjoy
20: people.
7: Ourselves, nice people, it's safe, you know, no conflict, really. Yeah. You wouldn't know, like I said, there was a war going on. So, yeah, for us it's natural progression.
20: And we know that we're not going to have any trouble with the flights, and it was just an easy decision to come here than go to Europe at this time.
21: As uncertainty persists in the Middle East, Hong Kong offers visitors more than just warm weather.
22: We are actually going to London later in the year, and we are flying through Hong Kong because we know that it is a safe way to travel to Hong Kong. So we are to London, so we actually are flying through Hong Kong when we travel later in the year.
23: Research as well.
24: The research. Like what kind of food we feed, and guess what kind of food they eat. Do you have an idea?
22: What you tell us.
24: No, they are vegetarian.
20: Yeah.
24: They eat seaweed.
16: But the rising number of visitors stopping over in Hong Kong amid the Middle East crisis tells only half the story for the city's tourism operators. Higher fuel costs are also rippling through the sector.
25: Before, we do have a weekday and regular schedule. But now, we change to only provide our regular service on weekend only and a special holiday. The reason is the fuel price is too high. It's not only double, it's a triple. We don't want to do the price to the customers. So that's what we can do is just minimize our schedule.
16: Following the US and Israel strikes on Iran in late February, Hong Kong saw visitor arrivals rise in both March and April, with particularly strong growth from long-haul markets such as the United States, the United Kingdom and Australia. For travellers heading to Macau, the former Portuguese colony sitting just an hour away from Hong Kong by ferry, the impact of the energy crisis is also visible. Rides are getting pricier and less frequent. In late April, major operators hiked prices by 10%. Hong Kong's tourism landscape has undergone significant changes in recent years. The expansion of the high-speed rail network has connected Hong Kong to more than 100 destinations in China, making it easier for travellers to explore a growing number of affordable options.
26: We did see that many tourists decided to take the long-haul flight or the flight to Hong Kong first, and then take the high-speed train there to nearby cities like Shenzhen, Zhuhai, or maybe other Greater Bay Area cities. This is also the new thing and new scene the Hong Kong and also the Chinese government would like to see. Hong Kong has its own advantage. We have a very well-developed international airport. Our immigration policy also welcomes many international travelers to come here. A feasible and a competent gateway to welcome international travelers stop by here to go to other. I think this is a healthy situation we want to see.
16: But improved connectivity also makes it easier for competition to flow across the border. That is why, despite rising costs such as electricity, many restaurants in Hong Kong have kept their prices largely unchanged. For Hong Kong's hotels, the competitive pressure is even more pronounced.
27: Although the cost has increased, but then the price is very sensitive in the hotel business. If we increase the cost or the price of the room by a little bit, all the customers is going to other choices, because there are a lot of hotel rooms in Hong Kong. And that's why we usually, I can see that in our industry, in the hotel business, they are not rising the hotel room prices, even though the cost has increased. And this is the nature of our business. In the past 1 year or the past half year, what we can observe is that whenever there are mega events or when there are international superstars throwing concerts in Hong Kong, our hotel business rise a lot. And also for the F&B business, their business do very well as well. And that's why we have to invite more of these kind of mega events and concerts in Hong Kong.
16: As Hong Kong navigates intensifying competition from mainland Chinese cities amid the added challenge of the Middle East conflict, the Asian financial hub is adapting and evolving. The hope is that despite these dark times, the Pearl of the Orient will continue to shine.

0: In Vietnam, home prices are soaring.
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14: From life behind bars to life behind the stove.
17: I'm willing to pitch everything.
14: Former offenders step into the demanding world of veteran hawkers, taking on its challenges for a chance to prove that their past does not determine their future.
18: The deal breaker for me is if they go back into their old ways.
14: As the world's demand for clean energy continues to grow, is nuclear power the answer? Unpack the complexities of science, politics and innovation as we explore the role nuclear energy could play in building a cleaner, greener future.
19: What lies beneath the ground here is in high demand, and countries around the world want a piece of it.
14: This July on CNA.

0: a round of mini golf in the sun, relaxing with friends and competing on the quirky course. It's a typical way to pass the day on holiday here in Torremolinos on Spain's southern coast, the famous Costa del Sol. Tourists are increasingly turning to Spain from Cyprus or Dubai as tensions in the Middle East reshape holiday plans.
1: To me personally, it doesn't appeal to me, the Middle East, although my niece does go to Dubai most years, but she cancelled her Dubai holiday because of the troubles, so she ended up just going to Tenerife. So me personally, I wouldn't do like Dubai.
2: I suppose it is still doable, but really you're kind of putting your money at risk if you are planning holidays in that part of the world at the moment, I think. So this just seemed as the safer option, definitely.
0: New trends are developing among holidaymakers. They are concerned about going to the Middle East and are trying to find a last-minute alternative in Europe. Cyprus saw a downturn for bookings in April, and Turkey's tourism ministry says its holiday industry will face difficulties in the second quarter of the year.
3: While some countries feel the negative effects of the geopolitical uncertainty, others, such as Spain, stand to reap the rewards of the instability elsewhere.
0: Places like Torremolinos and Marbella are popular every

0: year with domestic travellers and tourists from across Europe, especially the UK, Germany and Ireland.
1: Javier Hernandez is the executive vice president of the Costa del Sol Hotel Business Association, whose members represent about 85% of the hotel rooms in Malaga province.
2: Muchos turistas que tenían pensado ir a estos destinos de forma habitual y que suelen estar yendo a estos destinos de forma habitual o para hacer escapadas o para sus vacaciones, están eligiendo zonas más alejadas de conflicto como pueda ser Andalucía y la Costa del Sol.
1: In 2025, Spain's hotel sector maintained record occupancy rates and improved its profitability, according to CaixaBank, Spain's third largest lender. The Spanish tourism ministry says the country could maintain a similar pace of growth this year.
3: According to the Spanish National Statistics Institute, in 2025, more people than ever before visited Spain, up to an all-time record high of more than 96 million people. It's now the second most visited country in the world, behind only France.
1: TUI, which is Europe's biggest tour operator, says travellers across the continent are now more hesitant to book longer-term travel, preferring to keep plans flexible and book later as a contingency against potential disruption. TUI says there's been a customer shift from places like Turkey to Italy, Spain and Portugal. And the company's hotel occupancy rates for the Eastern Mediterranean are behind where they were this time last year. The chief executive told CNA that the firm has faced consumer uncertainty over Indian Ocean and Asian destinations that require transit through the Gulf.
4: Hardly anyone at the moment goes on vacation to the Middle East. There are in some markets still travel warnings, so this market is in a way dead. And it's still difficult to bring people to the Maldives, to the Seychelles, to Thailand, except with own flights, because people are hesitating to go through Dubai, through Doha or Abu Dhabi.
1: Even European destinations like Spain may not ultimately emerge as a net winner from the shift in travel patterns. Spain's tourism minister has urged people to buy plane tickets as soon as possible to avoid the risk of higher fares caused by rising oil prices triggered by the war. 75% of Europe's supply of jet fuel comes from the Middle East, and an impact on deliveries could force airlines to cut routes. Middle East airlines were forced into mass cancellations due to the war in Iran. There was a 59% reduction in all flights operating to, from, or within the Middle East region in the first month of the conflict alone. Analysts say the impact on the sector differs depending on the size of the company.
5: A low-cost long-haul or a shorter-haul low-cost carrier is thinking a little bit more short-term in that sense. They're trying to hope that this goes away very quickly, whereas a larger network carrier generally has the balance sheet to support a deeper crisis, can play with it, and actually, in some cases, try to go for the opposition's market share.
1: Air France has added extra flights from Bangkok, Singapore and Delhi due to strong demand from customers in Asia after the widespread cancellations by airlines from the Gulf. But European companies are warning that profits are under pressure. Air France, Lufthansa and British Airways owner IAG all say their jet fuel bills will increase by $2 billion or more this year. The French government is allowing airlines to defer their social security contributions and offering more flexibility on fuel loads to try to cushion the financial impact of the conflict between Iran, Israel and the US. Back in Torremolinos, there was elation and frustration. While tourists are happy here, with warm weather, lots of activities and famous food and drink, business owners are unsure if there will be a guaranteed impact from tourists preferring Spain over places like Cyprus or Dubai.
6: Se especula mucho con el tema de la guerra, que si nos va a favorecer, otro que va a perjudicar, por el tema de los aviones, el queroseno de los aviones, pero de momento no nos está afectando ni para mal ni para bien.
1: For now, holidaymakers are

0: Hangzhou, known for its lake, its legends, and its past. Now for its so-called six little dragons, China's next generation of tech champions.
1: Hangzhou 现在是中国新的硅谷。
2: 我们政府说的，有夫必应，无事不扰。
0: How did an ancient city go from home of one tech giant, Alibaba, to China's new startup city? Wednesday on CNA.
3: Do you know there's a river in here?
4: No other country can let you see the bottom of a river.
3: And what was around the bend?
5: It actually swerved 30 degrees to the right.
3: What's natural becomes surprising.
6: First time I see.
5: Oh, is it? Water. First time, right?
6: Clean water.
5: Yes.
3: Our rivers were once open waterways used for hard work and tough living.
7: The river's location made it ideal for traders to moor their vessels under houses.
8: And as the population grew, the rivers became dirtier.
9: Sometimes you will find dead body.
10: Whatever you do, drop straight into the water.
3: A source of stories about predators and prisoners, of life and death, and brave endeavors. Now,The rivers are hard to find.
4: The source of the Singapore River is actually further west.
3: Take a ride back to the life and stories of our lost rivers. Watch Lost Rivers on demand at cna.asia.
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16: 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Breathe in. 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

Hello there, here are the headlines. Large crowds are gathering in Iran on the second day of funeral ceremonies for the late Supreme Leader Ayatollah Ali Khamenei. He's lying in state ahead of his burial in his hometown. The funeral was delayed because of the war with the U.S. and Israel. Among the attendees were foreign delegations, as well as the Iran-backed militant groups Hezbollah and Hamas. Representatives from Palestinian Islamic Jihad and Yemen's Houthi movement also took part. However, Khamenei's son and successor, Mojtaba Khamenei, has not been cited, and it remains unclear whether he will attend the remaining ceremonies. North Korea presses ahead with efforts to modernize its navy, as leader Kim Jong-un oversees weapons tests aboard a new destroyer. State media say Mr. Kim called for greater efforts to expand the nation's deterrence capabilities. He also ordered officials to complete the warship's sea trials and commission it within 2 months. U.S. President Donald Trump has reportedly offered to help find a solution to the war in Ukraine. The Kremlin says Mr. Trump told Russian President Vladimir Putin over a phone call that U.S. envoys will continue efforts to broker a settlement. Mr. Putin stressed that Russia favors a diplomatic solution, but only if its principled positions are fully taken into account. And that is the latest from the CNA newsroom.

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5: It's 2 p.m. in Singapore and Hong Kong, 11:30 in New Delhi, and 1 o'clock in Jakarta. I'm Clara Lee. At this hour, millions of Iranians gather in Tehran to view the coffin of Ayatollah Ali Khamenei, expressing grief and rage at the U.S. and Israel for killing their supreme leader. North Korea presses ahead with efforts to strengthen its navy as leader Kim Jong-un oversees weapons tests aboard a destroyer. The Kremlin says U.S. President Donald Trump offered help to find a solution to the Ukraine war during a phone call with Vladimir Putin.

Large crowds of black-clad mourners have gathered outside Tehran's Grand Masala Mosque to pay their respects to Iran's former supreme leader on the second day of funeral commemorations. Ayatollah Ali Khamenei is lying in state in Tehran ahead of his burial in his hometown of Mashhad on Thursday. The ceremonies come more than 4 months after he was killed in US and Israeli strikes. Authorities expect between 15 and 20 million people to attend events across Iran and Iraq, making it one of the biggest funeral commemorations in modern history. Supporters have turned up chanting anti-US slogans and calling for revenge over Khamenei's killing. Among those who attended the opening funeral ceremonies were delegations from other countries, as well as the Iran-backed militant groups Hezbollah and Hamas. Representatives from Palestinian Islamic Jihad and Yemen's Houthi movement also took part. But one notable absence was Khamenei's son and successor, Mojtaba Khamenei, who has yet to appear in public since assuming the role of supreme leader. It's unclear if he will attend the remaining ceremonies. Much of central Tehran is under tight security as Khamenei lies in state alongside

family members who were also killed in the airstrikes. The country declared today a public holiday. This evening, his body will leave the complex and the funeral procession will continue through other cities before ending with his burial in Mashhad on Thursday. Iran's ambassador to China says Tehran will introduce new fees for ships using the Strait of Hormuz once the current agreement with the U.S. expires. He also says countries Iran considers friendly will receive preferential treatment. Washington has previously rejected any proposal to impose tolls in the strategic waterway, calling it a violation of international law. Tehran insists the charges are service fees to cover security, vessel monitoring and environmental protection. Iran and Oman are now working on new arrangements for the strait, which carries around a fifth of the world's oil and liquefied natural gas. Under the current U.S.-Iran agreement, commercial vessels can transit the waterway free of charge for 60 days. Iran lifted its blockade of the strait after reaching an initial deal with Washington. Negotiations on a permanent settlement are continuing. North Korean leader Kim Jong-un has overseen weapons tests aboard the country's new naval destroyer as Pyongyang presses ahead with efforts to modernize its navy. State media say Mr. Kim observed the launch of a strategic cruise missile from a destroyer, along with tests of its anti-ship, anti-submarine and air defense systems. Mr. Kim praised recent advances in weapons development and called for further efforts to strengthen the nation's deterrence. He ordered officials to complete the warship's sea trials and commission it within 2 months. The warship was repaired after partially capsizing during its launch last year. It is the second vessel in a new 5,000-ton class. The weapons tests come less than 2 weeks after North Korea commissioned another 5,000-ton destroyer. The Kremlin says U.S. President Trump has offered to help find a solution to the Ukraine war. The Kremlin says Mr. Trump told Russian President Vladimir Putin over a phone call that U.S. envoys are prepared to return to Moscow to continue efforts to broker a peace deal. Ukrainian President Volodymyr Zelensky later said he also spoke with Mr. Trump, calling for what he described as American resolve to help bring the war to an end. The calls come as fighting intensified on both sides. Russia said its forces captured a strategically important city in eastern Ukraine, a claim Kyiv dismissed as false. Ukraine, meanwhile, launched another long-range drone attack on Russia, targeting an oil terminal and port facilities in St. Petersburg. Kyiv said the strike was aimed at infrastructure that helps fund Russia's war effort and claimed to have also targeted a naval facility on Kronstadt Island near the city. Ahead on Asia now, after a storm-related delay, U.S. President Donald Trump took the stage to deliver a speech to mark the country's 250th anniversary.

0: 每个人都讲我的鸡饭是最好吃的。
1: My Ayam Penyet special, the customer feedback is very good.
2: I want to bring it down to the next generation so that this hawker trade will not die off.
3: I've been wasted 20 years inside.
4: For hawker, people don't judge. You come and buy food, you also would ask me whether I'm an ex-convict or not.
5: I'm very grateful Madam Haja teach me this sambal. Then I feel like, alamak, someone trusted me.
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5: Today haven't finished frying around 150 kg. Lord, not okay. I came here to train. I not come here to work.
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16: U.S. President Donald Trump has declared America the land of liberty during Independence Day commemorations, marking the country's 250th anniversary. His speech, which largely honored military veterans and celebrated the country's history, came after thunderstorms delayed the event for several hours. It was followed by what the White House touted as a record-breaking fireworks display. Earlier, authorities had ordered a crowd to evacuate the area near the Washington Monument where Mr. Trump was due to speak due to an approaching storm. Past U.S. leaders have generally avoided turning the celebration into a political event. The holiday also comes with mixed feelings for many Americans, facing stubborn cost of living issues, the Iran war, and a polarizing presidency. Elsewhere in the country, historic celebrations have been taking place, including in New York. A red, white and blue air show dazzled spectators in New York Harbor. More than 100 aircraft from the U.S. and allied nations participated. Earlier, tall ships sailed down the city's East River toward the Statue of Liberty. Another 4th of July tradition took place in the city's Coney Island, the hot dog eating competition. Champion eater Joey Chestnut successfully defended his title by downing 66 hot dogs in 10 minutes. In Ohio, a pilot traced USA 250th in the sky, framed within the geographic shape of the U.S. The added storm threat comes as the nation has been battling a record heat wave, upending many patriotic festivities across the central and eastern U.S. Heat in the country's east has broken at least 36 daily high temperature records, putting power grids under great pressure and posing severe challenges, not just to 4th of July celebrations, but also the ongoing FIFA World Cup matches being hosted across the country. In New York, outdoor temperatures approached 40 degrees Celsius. Also, with an oppressive heat dome lingering over the eastern U.S., millions could face a double dose of unhealthy air. Fireworks from rocket shows and impromptu street celebrations can affect air quality, sometimes rivaling the effects of wildfires. And then there's the threat of storms, which has already struck the New York and New Jersey areas, leaving hundreds of thousands of people without power. Combined with the Midwest storms, nearly a million residents were left powerless. In Wisconsin, three people died and seven others were rescued after a boat capsized as a strong storm passed through. Wildfires are raging in parts of Europe after a record heat wave, the high temperatures and strong winds fueling fast-moving blazes. In Portugal, residents joined firefighters to protect their homes, using generators to power water pumps to douse the flames. A wildfire in the country's north has burned for several days, with more than 1,000 personnel deployed to contain it.
6: A situação que nós temos a vivenciar neste momento é particularmente difícil. As labaredas, as chamas, o fumo torna o ambiente insustentável, além do medo que nós temos, obviamente, de podermos acordar, de pararmos com a nossa casa em chamas.
16: In Spain, wildfires have destroyed homes in Catalonia, with emergency crews working to stop the blaze from spreading through a popular tourist region. Meanwhile, in France, the heat did little to dampen spirits, with cycling fans turning out in force for the opening stage of the Tour de France. Organizers are taking steps to protect riders as more extreme heat has been forecast. And in Paris, supervised swimming spots along the Seine have opened for the summer, offering residents and tourists a chance to cool off. Before 2024, swimming in the Seine had been banned for about a century because of poor water quality. Venezuelan officials say the death toll from the devastating twin earthquakes that struck the country has climbed to nearly 3,000. More than 16,000 people have been injured, while thousands others remain missing. Crews have turned their focus to recovery and rebuilding. Authorities have begun inspecting damaged buildings and unstable ground, while engineers assess which structures can be salvaged. But the humanitarian crisis is far from over. Hospitals remain overwhelmed as doctors report rising cases of diseases. Makeshift medical centers have been set up wherever possible, including inside a McDonald's restaurant. New South Wales has become Australia's third state to confirm a case of H5N1 bird flu. Authorities say a seabird found near the town of Hawke's Nest tested positive, this bringing the total number of confirmed infections to 6. New South Wales has launched a response plan, and officials are conducting surveillance operations, as well as training 500 additional staff to support the testing of animals. Authorities have stressed that the risk to public health remains low. They added there was no evidence of spread to local wildlife or any detections in the country's farming sector.
17: Biosecurity Act in place for these kinds of circumstances. So if we do need to work with industry to protect birds, then those things will kick in. If we do need to work with industry to stop the spread, we can put biosecurity zones in place to stop movement. We're not at that point. We're not anywhere near that point. The plans are in place if we need to get there, but at this stage it's one wild bird and it hasn't spread into the poultry or egg industry at all.
16: Ahead on Asia Now, Johor's economy is booming, but many voters say home ownership remains out of reach as soaring prices emerge as a key election issue. And later, the cruise centre in Singapore gets an upgrade. I'll tell you what's changed.
18: From 7 staff to none, AI now does their work.
19: 应该我在未来规划的三年内呢，应该是不会再请员工了。They
18: learnt from YouTube. Now they run their own factory. Plus, can one business serve up 4 income streams? On the New Look Money Mind, Wednesday on CNA.
20: 杭州, known for its lake, its legends and its past. Now for its so-called Six Little Dragons, China's next generation of tech champions.
21: 杭州现在是中国新的硅谷。我们政府说的有夫必应，无事不扰。
20: How did an ancient city go from home of one tech giant Alibaba to China's new startup city? Wednesday on CNA.
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16: As Malaysia's southern state of Johor prepares to head to the polls next Saturday, bread and butter issues are top of mind. Despite the state's record investment inflows and robust economic growth, many residents are struggling with rising living costs, especially the cost of buying a home. CNA's Amir Yusof looks at why housing affordability has become a key election issue.
3: Johor may be Malaysia's economic powerhouse, but not everyone is feeling the benefits of that growth. Land values and home prices have been rising, especially in and around Johor Bahru. Major projects such as the Johor-Singapore Special Economic Zone and the upcoming RTS link to Singapore have further boosted demand. Property experts say Johor has become one of Malaysia's least affordable housing markets. For 32-year-old Ahmad Azri Azizi, finding a home within his budget took years. He eventually settled for a unit in the suburbs, about an hour's drive from work.
24: Memang mencabarlah untuk dapat rumah yang orang kata apa
25: macam kita nak
24: rumah yang bawah daripada harga sekarang, market sekarang. Bawah RM300,000 lah orang kata market sekarang. Yang saya dapat tu pun RM29,000. Kos rendah juga. Dua tingkat. Dekat kawasan Kota Masai.
3: To help residents buy homes, the former Barisan Nasional State Government had rolled out affordable housing initiatives.
26: We don't deny that Johor is one of the states that experienced the highest inflation rate, and it's also associated with the rapid development that we are seeing. So therefore, what Johor State Government can do, we have expedited the construction of the low cost housing. So we have this project called Rumah Mampu Milik Johor, which means the low-cost, affordable living, affordable housing scheme for Johorian. We have a target of creating at least 100,000 affordable homes for Johorians by 2030.
3: But Ahmad Azri says demand far outstrips supply.
24: 180,000. Townhouse. Susahlah, senang cerita susah. Sebab nisbah dia, dia buka, saya bagi contohlah, dalam 100 unit untuk rumah yang mohon dalam 1,000 orang. So untuk peluang dapat rumah tu rendahlah.
3: The affordability squeeze isn't limited to Johor Bahru. A former Pakatan Harapan lawmaker who served in Batu Pahat says the same pressures are playing out there too.
27: Harga rumah di Batu Pahat mahal sangat. Dia boleh fight banding dengan JB. 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
3: For Ahmad Azri, owning his dream home remains just that, a dream, at least for now.
24: Impian tu memang ada. 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Untuk rumah impian tu, tanamkan impian dulu.
3: As Johor heads to the polls, the question for many voters is whether the state's economic boom has translated into broader prosperity. Amir Yusof, CNA, Johor Bahru.
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28: Changes within Singapore's Greater Southern Waterfront. Among them, the new Singapore Cruise Centre. The facility will welcome its first ferry operator, Batam Fast, on 7 July, and possibly throngs of locals and tourists to come. Providing quick and seamless customer experiences will be key here at this new terminal. Over at the new Singapore Cruise Centre, there will be over 20 self-check-in kiosks like the one behind me, allowing passengers to print out their own boarding passes and bag tags by themselves before boarding their cruises and ferries, rather than having to do it manually over the counter. And that's not the only change to its facilities. Passengers can also drop off their bags by themselves using one of the 6 self-service baggage drop kiosks. And prior to boarding, they can also go through automated gates, like those at the country's Changi Airport. The team behind the cruise centre says preparations for opening day have been smooth after multiple phases of checks since March this year, including with local immigration authorities.
4: The initial few phases was internal, mainly testing to ensure that our systems and processes worked. And then the second phase was testing together with our ICA colleagues to make sure that obviously the systems can harmonise. And for the last few weeks, it's been various groups of people from the public, port agents and other partners of ours, including students from ITE, that have come to play the role of passengers going off for ferry operations, as well as pretending to be cruise passengers.
28: She says feedback has been positive.
4: I think they generally have enjoyed the fact that it's a much smoother experience versus what you can get today.
28: Her team has also expanded the passenger waiting area by around 50% and added a new VIP lounge. All these to ensure passengers' cruise experiences remain plain sailing.
16: One of the world's oldest giant pandas celebrated a birthday milestone in Mexico City. Visitors packed the zoo to catch a glimpse of the guest of honour. This is Xin Xin, the last giant panda in Latin America, and she's a naturalised Mexican, which means she's not subject to China's panda loan program and will not need to be returned to China. She was born in Mexico to a pair of pandas gifted by China in the 1970s. The zoo threw a colourful birthday bash for its star resident, who turned 36. You could call her a centenarian because that age is almost equivalent to a human living well past 100, an extraordinary age for a giant panda. The animals rarely survive past 20 years in the wild and typically live to around 30 years old in captivity. Alexandra Yala of the Philippines has pulled off a massive upset at Wimbledon, beating defending champion Iga Swiatek in the third round at the All England Cup. The 21-year-old tennis star had already made history by becoming the first player from the Philippines to reach the third round of a Grand Slam. But she's now gone one step further after a stirring victory against the Polish third seed on centre court. The Filipina 29th seed endured a gripping first set before prevailing in a tense tiebreak and then ran away with the match in the second set. The reigning women's singles SEA Games gold medalist winning 7-6, 6-2. She takes on 2024 runner-up Jasmine Paolini in the fourth round next. Another massive upset on centre court followed, with former champion and second seed Alina Rybakina also sent packing after a straight sets loss to Belgium's Elise Mertens. That's Asia Now for this hour. Don't forget headlines anytime at cna.asia and CNA 9th Beat Radio. Plus, we're on Facebook and YouTube. 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

0: Tour Spain differently.
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3: We should be in your bucket list.
1: From life behind bars to life behind the stove.
3: I'm willing to pitch everything.
1: Former offenders step into the demanding world of veteran hawkers, taking on its challenges for a chance to prove that their past does not determine their future.
3: The deal breaker for me is if they go back into their old ways.
1: As the world's demand for clean energy continues to grow, is nuclear power the answer? Unpack the complexities of science, politics and innovation as we explore the role nuclear energy could play in building a cleaner, greener future.
4: What lies beneath the ground here is in high demand, and countries around the world want a piece of it.
1: This July on CNA.

0: He don't want to see anybody. He's afraid to go out.
1: Across Singapore, a growing number of youth are isolating themselves. And their families are at their wits' end.
2: It is really very heartbreaking that a child stays inside a room, not talking to me.
3: We went to see the psychiatrist. The psychiatrist said, there's nothing else we can do for your son.
4: Since November 2023, he has locked himself up.
1: What made them withdraw from the world? And what will it take to bring them back?
5: What I want to do is be able to go out alone instead of having companies, taking the train and buses alone. But I do not know how I can overcome that fear yet.
3: One day, I'll be able to open the door with my heart.
1: Shut Down. On demand at cna.asia.

0: When I first collected all these, right, I was just thinking, okay, I hope that their spirits don't come and haunt me. But I come to realize that having something that they previously owned, right, is a way to honor them.
1: When I'm around old books owned by old dead people, but the books feel more alive than I am, actually, because they have a lot to tell. Not just the authors of the book, it's who made them.
0: Yeah, please ask me again. I'm Alvin Lee here, and I'm a collector of military memorabilia in Singapore. I've been collecting for the past 30 years. I would say 70% of what I own would have been used by a soldier. All right, so what I have before you is a mock-up cockpit of a B-25 World War II bomber. This was actually used in a documentary about a Singapore World War II pilot, Captain Ho Wing Toh. The production crew wanted to dispose it, but I thought that, hey, such a beautiful artifact like this with so much details belongs in my home. All right, so let me share with you a bit about my collection. What we have here is a mannequin donned with the World War II German uniform. It is made of wool, and this is how the combatant would be dressed during the Second World War. We have the ammo pouches, we have the shoulder straps, and this person would be from the military police, as shown with this gorget over here. Now, for this particular setup over here, it was suggested by my interior designer when we moved into the home. So I told him I wanted something that can exude, you know, the aura and make everything shown here the showpieces to our guests. I've decided to showcase all these uniforms is because these are the more interesting and important ones in my opinion, and I would like these to be the talking pieces when our guests come to my home. So what I have here, it will be from the German conflict of World War II. This is worn by a general. We have a British battle dress here. This is from a second lieutenant of the Royal Artillery. So I remember paying about 200 US

0: back then for our troops. For this particular helmet cover, it is a very rare item, and I only managed to get it like I think 5 or 6 years ago after looking for it for like 20 years. Now moving on, we have this showcase. This is something that I'm particularly proud of. This is like a jeweler showcase I have in my own home. Well, it stores my collection of medals and insignia. These are all the replica items. And over here in the other showcase, I have the original medals and other badges here. And of course, there's still a lot of space left. That means more collecting. Now, what I have here, this very interesting cabinet, is actually a movie prop. Now, this was used in a documentary some years ago that featured the life of our national servicemen in the 1960s. What I have here is my collection of Temasek Green uniforms and equipment as worn by our Singapore Armed Forces in the 1960s. So this is the reason why I kept everything here, because this cupboard was from that era, and I felt that whatever items and uniforms from that time frame should be kept here as well to maintain its authenticity. This is the British paratroopers bicycle. It is an authentic item used during the Second World War. The airborne troopers would jump out of the plane with it, folded, and they would unfold it and ride into the battle. So this is very significant to me because it was a gift from my dear wife Michelle many, many years ago. I realized from collecting all these items, right, you also get a chance as a collector to understand the various smells and scents that one experienced last time, even down to like the taste of the rations. So these are some things that history books really can't offer.
1: Philippine Vice President Sara Duterte is set to face a historic Senate impeachment trial. She's accused of being involved in the plot to assassinate her former ally, President Ferdinand Marcos Jr., as well as allegations of fund misuse and unexplained wealth. What to expect and what's at stake on your next Asia First.
2: From seven staff to none, AI now does their work.
3: 应该我在未来规划的三年内呢，应该是不会再请员工了。
2: They learned from YouTube. Now they run their own factory. Plus, can one business serve up four income streams? On the New Look Money Mind, Wednesday on CNA.

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11: I would say it was due to like watching military movies. You know, it was a time of war movies, and I did many military models, plastic modeling. So all these fueled my interest in the military. So

0: like every boy's dream, I believe I started collecting the helmet first, because a soldier is nothing without a helmet. Yep, and the helmet is something very iconic. So that was when I started my first piece of a military item here. And from then on, I told myself, okay, I have the helmet. So what's next? Definitely, the soldier needs to be clothed and to be equipped. So I collected more and more items from then on, and it just continued and continued to this very day. People are trying to get rid of these military memorabilia. But for me, it comes to my home, to my bunker, where I know that it is safe and that I have extended its life by owning it.
1: Ready, Ogi?
2: Yes, let's go.
0: I've been invited by the Navy Museum several times to showcase my collection. All okay?
1: Yep.
0: Okay, dear. Tell me to put all these on the rack.
1: Okay.
0: All right. Yeah. Then whatever that you see over here, right? This one needs to be on the table, lah.

0: Good afternoon, everyone. I'm Alvin. I collect military items. I'm not a Garanguni. I just want to share with you my NSF journey. This is my hobby and passion.
1: I'm a person that loves to talk. And with that, I would love to really share about my collection with the public because I really want them to know a bit more in-depth stuff that they would need to know and they can appreciate it.
0: It's actually the second version of the office uniform that was worn by the naval personnel during the 1970s.
2: Alvin's collection is very fascinating because of the vast amount of objects and equipment and uniforms that he has. All these form tangible heritage, which is very important to telling our defence story. And his collection and the sheer amount is indeed quite rare, especially in the context of Singapore.
0: Once again, why is this so special? Because this is quite hard to find, as this is also made in Singapore. Otherwise, I thank you all for your attention. Thank you very much.
3: Okay, Batun, listen up. This is your last route mark. Very important to everyone.
4: Corporal Tan Kayu.
1: So they approached me to be their historical and uniform consultant because there were elements of the military being showcased in these two movies. So I assisted with giving them advice, purchasing some of the insignia uniforms as well.
4: Maybe something must happen to you for you to wake up your idea, right?
1: Now I'm much older, so it is time to think. What will happen to all these items if I'm not here anymore? Perhaps take on a few apprentices of mine, yep, so that I can really train them and cultivate their interest in collecting, yep, so that they can continue this legacy. They're not just artifacts to me, but they represent the very thing that I collect for, you know, my blood and energy. Even though if you put some of these things in a museum or in some other showcase elsewhere, it may just be there and it may be neglected. But over here, you can be assured that I'm here all the time.

Do I leave it there? Trying to formulate it. Hang on. My name's Luqman. I'm a bookbinder, part-time conservator and restorer.

0: As an antiquarian bookbinder, I make reproductions of antique books and the occasional repair works on actual antiquarian books.
1: There are many styles of bookbinding. Of course, antiquarian style bookbinding mainly deals in binding styles before the 20th century. So this is some of my past works. So this is a cloth, buckram cloth binding. It's one of the most common styles of binding in the early 1900s and late 19th century. This one is a novel. So this is a half leather binding. It took me about a month to make this book. This is one of my pride and joys. This was the 1710 Salmon Botalinologia. It's a book on herbs, English herbs. As you can see, traditionally, it's a Georgian style binding.

0: Different binders use different methods for aging the paper. It all depends on what tone they're going for. Some may use walnut ink or some other natural dyes. Some even use tea or coffee, but I prefer to use something that's not acidic. I've come up with my own recipe over the years. We're going to do a 16th century Gothic binding. So as with any binding process, so first thing you're going to do is create the signatures.
1: When I fold these, they form a signature. Most Gothic bindings would have used a gathering of 4 to 5 sheets, depending on the thickness of the sheets, of course. A sheet of paper, folded in two, would yield 4 pages. So a signature of 4 to 5 sheets would have 16 to 20 pages.
0: So we're just going to put it in the press. So just so we can draw some lines to guide with the sawing process.
1: The press is important because it holds the signatures firmly in place, so we can mark the sawing stations and then saw the small grooves for the thread to go through. The number of sawing supports or sawing stations one could have depends on the size or height of the book.

Personally, I think this method is way quicker, so you don't have to prick about 1, 2, 3, 4, yeah, 4 holes in more than 30 signatures. So in one stroke, you get all the holes in one go. Without my family's knowledge, I wasn't supposed to be working part-time, and it was just supposed to study. So the first thing I looked for was a bindery. I asked if I could work part-time, and all I did was just sweep the floors. Yeah, but from there, I had ample opportunity to observe. One of the most basic, the basic tools for a bookbinder, needle and thread. Much like a tailor, yeah.

And in the sewing frame, there are certain binding styles that require a sewing frame. My sewing frame, it's something that I made, I designed myself and made here in Malaysia. You can find sewing frames overseas, but since they're expensive and they're very, the simple, the designs are quite simple, so I thought I might as well just make it myself. The type of stitching, the structure, there's this term we call it the throw up of a book. This is a hollow back binding. It's a flexible spine. It's hollow. So it's made with a certain binding style that gives it that flexible spine. Whereas others, you have a stiff spine, so, and that depends on the type. Dependent on the type of paper that you use, for example. That's how one decides what binding goes on what kind of book. Take the thickness of the paper, for example. Signatures of thicker papers require thicker threads and stronger sewing supports. So this is what you call a packed sewing. Some people tend to, this one gives a stiffer spine. With less packed sewing, you get a more flexible spine. And after that, you lace the cords into the board, secure the boards in place.

stretch it over spine. In this case, if you've been wondering, that's where you get those raised bands in old books from. Those are the sewing supports.

0: We live in a time where when something's broken, we don't fix it, we replace it. Back then, old books were made to last. They were made for posterity.
1: Hangzhou, known for its lake, is legends in its past. Now for its so-called six little dragons, China's next generation of tech champions.
2: Hangzhou now is China's new capital.
3: Our government said, "有夫必应，无事不扰."
1: How did an ancient city go from home of one tech giant Alibaba to China's new startup city? Wednesday on CNA.
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9: 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Breathe in. You've just entered a timeless part of the island state.
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13: Do you know there's a river in here?
14: No other country can let you see the bottom of a river.
13: And what was around the bend?
15: It actually swerved 30 degrees to the right.
13: What's natural becomes surprising.
16: First time I see
15: fresh water. First time, right?
16: Clean water.
15: Yes.
13: Our river

0: these were once open waterways used for hard work and tough living.
1: The river's location made it ideal for traders to moor their vessels under houses.
2: And as the population grew, the rivers became dirtier.
3: Sometimes you will find fit body.
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0: A source of stories about predators and prisoners, of life and death, and brave endeavors. Now, the rivers are hard to find.
5: The source of the Singapore River is actually further west.
0: Take a ride back to the life and stories of our lost rivers. Watch Lost Rivers on demand at cna.asia.
6: I was about 10, 11 at the time when I bound my first book. My first hand-bound book was just made from stuff that I could find in the office or stationery shops. But it was one particular Disney cartoon that got me into bookbinding. One particular scene, actually, Snow White. There was this scene where the evil stepmother was looking through her spell books, trying to look for the poison apple recipe. And the first thing that came to my mind was, oh, those are pretty books. And that's what sparked my interest in antiquarian books.
7: So this is a copy of the Albionic edition of the poetical works of Sir Walter Scott.
8: I think Luqman is keeping alive an art form that was almost extinct in KL, and one that is highly desired, because a lot of you might not realize this, but the book collecting scene is quite well and alive in Malaysia, and he fills a gap.
7: Yeah, maybe I could keep the old art and just find the exact same patterns that would match.
6: Book repairs are quite intimidating because you mess up one irreplaceable book and that's it. So a client came with this book. It's from the 1920s. There's nothing on the spine except for a piece of cardboard. So any normal person may consider throwing this away, but the binding is still good. So in my opinion, I guess, this is still in decent condition.

I see bookbinding not just an art, it's a craft, but yeah, it's an aesthetic preservation of knowledge. And all we do is just help the books last as long as possible for the next generation to come across them. The books that I make or help repair will outlast me. I guess it's a form of legacy.

0: Their Coming Home is a deeply human story of men who set out to search for opportunity far away from home, only then to be held hostage.
1: It took us more than a year just to gain access into all those restricted nuclear power plant sites. And we filmed across 10 different countries within 4 months. We wanted to tell such an important global topic like nuclear energy in a more accessible and relatable manner. We wanted to show everyone how this technology could eventually impact everyday lives, especially amidst the urgent need for a cleaner and more sustainable future. That's essentially what inspires us to tell stories that matter.
0: This story is a great example of what we do at CNA Correspondent, shining a light on underreported stories beyond the headlines and breaking news by putting

0: a deeply human perspective on it. What makes this award so meaningful is that it recognizes our commitment to impactful on-the-ground storytelling when everyone else has already moved on to the next story. This award recognizes the power of storytelling that is global in scope and human at heart.
1: These are stories that are recognized on a global stage. Thank you for being part of this proud moment.
2: In a remote village 2,000 meters above sea level, Sri Simigaon Primary School in Nepal has a rather unconventional curriculum. Besides subjects like English, math and science, students are also taught the basics of mountain climbing. The students here are ethnically Sherpas. With many growing up to work as mountain guides, the school believes that starting young will give the children a head start in their career. With no government funding, lessons are conducted by volunteers. They teach for 1 week a month before returning to their day jobs as mountain guides. When one leaves, another takes their place. The students start their training scaling a nearby rock face, working their way up to a much higher climb by the end of the school year. This initiation in mountaineering has shaped the children's aspirations, with many now dreaming of climbing Mount Everest.
3: This is Asia Now.
4: It's 3 p.m. in Singapore and Hong Kong, 12:30 in New Delhi and 2 o'clock in Jakarta. I'm Clara Lee. At this hour, millions of Iranians gather in Tehran to view the coffin of Ayatollah Ali Khamenei, expressing grief and rage at the U.S. and Israel for killing their supreme leader. North Korea presses ahead with efforts to strengthen its navy as leader Kim Jong-un oversees weapons tests aboard a destroyer. The Kremlin says U.S. President Donald Trump offered help to find a solution to the Ukraine war during a phone call with Vladimir Putin.

Large crowds of black-clad mourners have gathered outside Tehran's Grand Masala Mosque to pay their respects to Iran's former supreme leader on the second day of funeral commemorations. Ayatollah Ali Khamenei is lying in state in Tehran ahead of his burial in his hometown of Mashhad on Thursday.

The ceremonies come more than 4 months after he was killed in U.S. and Israeli strikes. Authorities expect between 15 and 20 million people to attend events across Iran and Iraq, making it one of the largest funeral commemorations in modern history. Supporters have turned up chanting anti-U.S. slogans and calling for revenge over Khamenei's killing. Among those who attended the opening funeral ceremonies were delegations from other countries, as well as the Iran-backed militant groups Hezbollah and Hamas. Representatives from Palestinian Islamic Jihad and Yemen's Houthi movement also took part. But one notable absence was Khamenei's son and successor, Mojtaba Khamenei, who has yet to appear in public since assuming the role of supreme leader. It's unclear if he will attend the remaining ceremonies. Much of central Tehran is under tight security as Khamenei lies in state alongside family members who were also killed in the airstrikes. The country declared today a public holiday. This evening, his body will leave the complex and the funeral procession will continue through other cities before ending with his burial in Mashhad on Thursday. Iran's ambassador to China says Tehran will introduce new fees for ships using the Strait of Hormuz once the current arrangement with the U.S. expires. He also says countries Iran considers friendly will receive preferential treatment. Washington has previously rejected any proposal to impose tolls in the strategic

0: Strait waterway, calling it a violation of international law. Tehran insists the charges are service fees to cover security, vessel monitoring and environmental protection. Iran and Oman are now working on new arrangements for the strait, which carries around a fifth of the world's oil and liquefied natural gas. Under the current US-Iran agreement, commercial vessels can transit the waterway free of charge for 60 days. Iran lifted its blockade of the strait after reaching an initial deal with Washington. Negotiations on a permanent settlement are continuing. North Korean leader Kim Jong-un has overseen weapons tests aboard the country's new naval destroyer as Pyongyang presses ahead with efforts to modernize its navy. State media say Mr. Kim observed the launch of a strategic cruise missile from a destroyer, along with tests of its anti-ship, anti-submarine and air defense systems. Mr. Kim praised recent advances in weapons development and called for further efforts to strengthen the nation's deterrence. He ordered officials to complete the warship's sea trials and commission it within 2 months. The warship was repaired after partially capsizing during its launch last year. It's the second vessel in a new 5,000-ton class. The weapons tests come less than 2 weeks after North Korea commissioned another 5,000-ton destroyer. Chinese President Xi Jinping says he is ready to work with his North Korean counterpart to steer bilateral ties towards what he called a long-term and stable future. According to state media KCNA, Mr. Xi made the remarks in a message to Mr. Kim, thanking him for a congratulatory letter sent to mark the 105th anniversary of the founding of the Chinese Communist Party. KCNA quoted Xi as saying the two countries have stood together in the pursuit of national independence and have advanced the socialist cause together across generations. The exchange follows Mr. Xi's rare two-day state visit to Pyongyang last month, where leaders pledged to deepen cooperation and strengthen high-level communication. The two sides are expected to mark the 65th anniversary of their Treaty of Friendship, Cooperation and Mutual Assistance next week. The Kremlin says U.S. President Trump has offered to help find a solution to the Ukraine war. The Kremlin says Mr. Trump told Russian President Vladimir Putin over a phone call that U.S. envoys are prepared to return to Moscow to continue efforts to broker a peace deal. Ukrainian President Volodymyr Zelensky later said he also spoke with Mr. Trump, calling for what he described as American resolve to help bring the war to an end. The calls came as fighting intensified on both sides. Russia said its forces captured a strategically important city in eastern Ukraine, a claim Kyiv dismissed as false. Ukraine, meanwhile, launched another long-range drone attack on Russia, targeting an oil terminal and port facilities in St. Petersburg. Kyiv said the strike was aimed at infrastructure that helps fund Russia's war effort, and claimed to have also targeted a naval facility on Kronstadt Island near the city. Ahead on Asia Now, after a storm-related delay, US President Donald Trump took the stage to deliver a campaign-style speech to mark the country's 250th anniversary.
1: This July, when tradition meets transformation, new possibilities take shape. 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
3: We should be in your bucket list.
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3: I'm willing to pitch everything.
1: Former offenders step into the demanding world of veteran hawkers, taking on its challenges for a chance to prove that their past does not determine their future.
3: The deal breaker for me is if they go back into their old ways.
1: As the world's demand for clean energy continues to grow, is nuclear power the answer? Unpack the complexities of science, politics and innovation as we explore the role nuclear energy could play in building a cleaner, greener future.
4: What lies beneath the ground here is in high demand, and countries around the world want a piece of it.
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8: From seven staff to none, AI now does their work.
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8: They learned from YouTube. 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
0: U.S. President Donald Trump has declared America the land of liberty during Independence Day commemorations, marking the country's 250th anniversary. His speech, which largely honored military veterans and celebrated the country's history, came after thunderstorms delayed the event for several hours. It was followed by what the White House touted as a record-breaking fireworks display. Earlier, authorities had ordered a crowd to evacuate the area near the Washington Monument where Mr. Trump was due to speak due to an approaching storm. Past U.S. leaders have generally avoided turning the celebration into a political event. The holiday also comes with mixed feelings for many Americans facing stubborn cost of living issues, the Iran war, and a polarizing presidency. Elsewhere in the country, historic celebrations have been taking place, including in New York. A red, white, and blue air show dazzled spectators in New York Harbor. More than 100 aircraft from the U.S. and allied nations participated. Earlier, tall ships sailed down the city's East River toward the Statue of Liberty. Another 4th of July tradition took place in the city's Coney Island, the hot dog eating competition. Champion eater Joey Chestnut successfully defended his title by downing 66 hot dogs in 10 minutes. In Ohio, a pilot traced USA 250th in the sky, framed within the geographic shape of the U.S. The added storm threat comes as the nation has been battling a record heat wave, upending many patriotic festivities across the central and eastern U.S. Heat in the country's east has broken at least 36 daily high temperature records, putting power grids under great pressure and posing severe challenges, not just to 4th of July celebrations, but also the ongoing FIFA World Cup matches being hosted across the country. In New York, outdoor temperatures approached 40 degrees Celsius. Also, with an oppressive heat dome lingering over the eastern U.S., millions could face a double dose of unhealthy air. Fireworks from rocket shows and impromptu street celebrations can affect air quality, sometimes rivaling the effects of wildfires. And then there's the threat of storms, which has already struck the New York and New Jersey areas, leaving hundreds of thousands of people without power. Combined with the Midwest storms, nearly a million residents were left powerless. In Wisconsin, 3 people died and 7 others were rescued after a boat capsized as a strong storm passed through. Wildfires are raging in parts of Europe after a record heat wave, the high temperatures and strong winds fueling fast-moving blazes. In Portugal, residents joined firefighters to protect their homes, using generators to power water pumps to douse the flames. A wildfire in the country's north has burned for several days, with more than 1,000 personnel deployed to contain it.
10: A situação que nós estamos a vivenciar neste momento é particularmente difícil. As labaredas, as chamas, o fumo torna o ambiente insustentável, além do medo que nós temos, obviamente, de podermos acordar, de pararmos com a nossa casa em chamas.
0: In Spain, wildfires have destroyed homes in Catalonia, with emergency crews working to stop the blaze from spreading through a popular tourist region. Meanwhile, in France, the heat did little to dampen spirits, with cycling fans turning out in force for the opening stage of the Tour de France. Organizers are taking steps to protect riders as more extreme heat has been forecast. And in Paris, supervised swimming spots along the Seine have opened for the summer, offering residents and tourists a chance to cool off. Before 2024, swimming in the Seine had been banned for about a century because of poor water quality. Authorities in Japan are warning of landslides.

0: Slides and flooding after heavy rain lashed parts of northern Kyushu. The Japan Meteorological Agency has issued urgent warnings for low-lying areas, with the heaviest rainfall potentially affecting Fukuoka, Saga, and Nagasaki prefectures. Officials are urging residents to stay alert as rain bands continue to develop across the region. Meanwhile, Typhoon Bavi has intensified over waters south of Japan. Weather officials say the storm had a central pressure of 920 hectopascals as of 6 a.m. local time, making it a very powerful typhoon. Its projected path remains uncertain, but authorities are warning that high waves could affect parts of Okinawa and Amami Islands next week. New South Wales has become Australia's third state to confirm a case of H5N1 bird flu. Authorities say a seabird found near the town of Hawke's Nest tested positive, this bringing the total number of confirmed infections in the country to six. New South Wales has launched a response plan, and officials are conducting surveillance operations as well as training 500 additional staff to support the testing of animals. Authorities have stressed that the risk to public health remains low. They added there was no evidence of spread to local wildlife or any detections in the country's farming sector.
1: The Biosecurity Act in place for these kinds of circumstances. So if we do need to work with industry to protect birds, then those things will kick in. If we do need to work with industry to stop the spread, we can put biosecurity zones in place to stop movement. We're not at that point. We're not anywhere near that point. The plans are in place if we need to get there, but at this stage it's one wild bird and it hasn't spread into the poultry or egg industry at all.
0: Ahead on Asia Now, Johor's economy is booming, but many voters say home ownership remains out of reach as soaring prices emerge as a key election issue.

0: Hangzhou, known for its lake, its legends and its past. Now for its so-called Six Little Dragons, China's next generation of tech champions.
1: Hangzhou now is China's new Guigu.
2: Our government said, "有夫必应，无事不扰."
0: How did an ancient city go from home of one tech giant Alibaba to China's new startup city? Wednesday on CNA.
3: In Vietnam, home prices are soaring.
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8: The first thing in the morning as Asia wakes up to a new day. Get up to speed with major events shaping lives in the region and other parts of the world.
9: Putting things in perspective with eye-opening reports and expert analysis as a new era of global politics breeds power struggles and shifting alliances.
8: We get to the heart of the matter and take stock of the issues you're invested in with on-the-ground reports and wall-to-wall coverage. Viewing it all from a regional lens because we put Asia first.

0: As Malaysia's southern state of Johor prepares to head to the polls next Saturday, bread and butter issues are top of mind. Despite the state's record investment inflows and robust economic growth, many residents are struggling with rising living costs, especially the cost of buying a home. CNA's Amir Yusof looks at why housing affordability has become a key election issue.
1: Johor may be Malaysia's economic powerhouse, but not everyone is feeling the benefits of that growth. Land values and home prices have been rising, especially in and around Johor Bahru. Major projects such as the Johor-Singapore Special Economic

0: Zone and the upcoming RTS link to Singapore have further boosted demand. Property experts say Johor has become one of Malaysia's least affordable housing markets. For 32-year-old Ahmad Azri Azizi, finding a home within his budget took years. He eventually settled for a unit in the suburbs, about an hour's drive from work.
1: Memang mencabarlah untuk dapat rumah yang orang kata apa
2: macam kita nak
1: 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Yang saya dapat tu pun 29, kos rendah juga, dua tingkat dekat kawasan Kota Masai.
0: To help residents buy homes, the former Barisan Nasional state government had rolled out affordable housing initiatives.
3: We don't deny that Johor is one of the states that experienced the highest inflation rate, and it's also associated with the rapid development that we are seeing. So therefore, what Johor state government can do, we have expedited the construction of the low-cost housing. So we have this project called Rumah Mampu Milik Johor, which means the low-cost, affordable living, affordable housing scheme for Johorian. We have a target of creating at least 100,000 affordable homes for Johorians by 2030.
0: But Ahmad Azri says demand far outstrips supply.
1: 180,000.
2: Townhouse.
1: Susahlah, senang cerita susah. Sebab nisbah dia, dia buka, saya bagi contoh lah, dalam 100 unit untuk rumah, yang mohon dalam 1,000 orang. So untuk peluang dapat rumah tu rendah lah.
0: The affordability squeeze isn't limited to Johor Bahru. A former Pakatan Harapan lawmaker who served in Batu Pahat says the same pressures are playing out there too.
4: Harga rumah di Batu Pahat mahal sangat. Dia boleh fight banding dengan JB. 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
0: For Ahmad Azri, owning his dream home remains just that, a dream, at least for now.
1: Impian tu memang ada, cuma faktor kekangan keuangan lah. Untuk rumah impian tu, tanamkan impian dulu.
0: As Johor heads to the polls, the question for many voters is whether the state's economic boom has translated into broader prosperity. Amir Yusof, CNA, Johor Bahru.
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6: Changes within Singapore's Greater Southern Waterfront. Among them, the new Singapore Cruise Centre. The facility will welcome its first ferry operator, Batam Fast, on 7 July, and possibly throngs of locals and tourists to come.
7: Providing quick and seamless customer experiences will be key here at this new terminal. Over at the new Singapore Cruise Centre, there will be over 20 self-check-in kiosks like the one behind me, allowing passengers to print out their own boarding passes and bag tags by themselves before boarding their cruises and ferries, rather than having to do it manually over the counter.
6: And that's not the only change to its facilities. Passengers can also drop off their bags by themselves using one of the 6 self-service baggage drop kiosks. And prior to boarding, they can also go through automated gates, like those at the country's Changi Airport. The team behind the cruise centre says preparations for opening day have been smooth after multiple phases of checks since March this year, including with local immigration authorities.
8: The initial few phases was internal, mainly testing to ensure that our systems and processes worked. And then the second phase was testing together with our ICA colleagues to make sure that obviously the systems can harmonise. And for the last few weeks, it's been various groups of

0: people from the public, port agents and other partners of ours, including students from ITE, that have come to play the role of passengers going off for ferry operations, as well as pretending to be cruise passengers.
1: She says feedback has been positive.
0: I think they generally have enjoyed the fact that it's a much smoother experience versus what you can get today.
1: Her team has also expanded the passenger waiting area by around 50% and added a new VIP lounge. All these to ensure passengers' cruise experiences remain plain sailing.
2: And that's Asia Now for this hour. 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

0: tour Spain differently.
1: He don't want to see anybody. He's afraid to go out.
2: Across Singapore, a growing number of youth are isolating themselves. And their families are at their wits' end.
3: It is really very heartbreaking that a child stays inside a room, not talking to him.
4: 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The psychiatrist said, there's nothing else we can do for your son.
5: Since November 2023, he has locked himself up.
2: What made them withdraw from the world? Shut up! And what will it take to bring them back?
6: What I want to do is be able to go out alone instead of having companies, taking the train and buses alone. But I do not know how I can overcome that fear yet.
7: One day, I'll be able to open the door with my heart.
2: Shut Down. On demand at cna.asia.
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4: 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Cycle around Kumamoto, first to the impenetrable castle that was damaged in an earthquake.
5: 例えば地獄があるとしたら、そんな感じの揺れっていうかな。今だかって本当こういう被害を受けた城はないんですよね。
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0: my fiance and I, we were engaged in 2025 October.
1: And we wanted to get married in 2026.
2: I said, it's better to at least 2 years. Good if you can extend it to 3 years.
0: But my fiance and I felt that was way too long. When my fiance and I finally got a venue, we decided to just go ahead without really consulting him. He was like, why didn't you consult me?
2: I felt like you didn't even listen to me, so you didn't respect.
3: If I know that Zara has something on her mind or something that she's struggling with personally but she doesn't share, I will feel a bit sad.
4: I don't always want to tell him everything.
5: My age gap with my son is probably about 60 plus. I told him, your father is getting older. One day, I might not be here. You should be able to look after your mother.

0: Yeah, not bad for a non-musician to know this, huh? I am a host.
1: I love to knit and cook, yes I do.
0: Radio DJ, then I became an actor. And also a comedian. I've been doing this for 38 years.
2: This is Jojo Joget.
0: I think Sufi was too young. Probably he'll be asking Madala why I never go to school. There's one moment I'm supposed to like have teacher-parents meeting, but instead I met with the school principal. So the whole school became excited. If the teacher start taking pictures with you, can you imagine the student cannot pay attention? So I stopped going to school for teachers-parents meeting.
3: I think it's not something that I fully let go of, because there are still people that are like, when I do something well, they're like, oh, your father is Suhaim Yusof, of course you will do well. Sometimes if I do poorly, they'll be like, oh, but your father is Suhaim Yusof, how come you do poorly?
4: I'm on a 3-day, 2-night trip with my dad. During the day, I had a chance to talk to him about how I felt.
0: It's to make a better day, just you and me. Okay.
5: Honestly, Aya, sometimes I just wish maybe you were not that famous. A lot of my friends, they're like, hey, your father saw you, so why sometimes you are like this? Or even if I do well, they're like, ah, your father saw you, so far. There's a lot of expectation to your name.
0: Ah, it's a double-edged sword. I mean, being famous got its perks, but being famous is also got its disadvantage. I must say, I was also pretty pressure. I feel pressure because I cannot afford to have my son fail.
3: Back in secondary school, when I finally had my N-level results,

0: my friends and I were like, okay, let's go McDonald's. I didn't even think that these results were like so important to him. And he was visibly very angry. He's like frowning, and you can tell he's being very quiet, trying to calm himself when he saw my results.
1: He did do well for his exam.

0: felt like I didn't really have to work hard at the time. Even like don't do well for my exams, I still get things. Because anything I want, you would have gifted me anyway. When I showed him my results, he realized that maybe I pampered this boy way too much. So that's when he decided just call everyone in front in the living room and just like take all my things and just destroy my games, my toys and all these things. He was very visibly angry lah. The fact that you destroy like the Xboxes and all this, that's the one that actually changed me a bit lah. No matter what, fathers just want what's best for you. I'm very thankful that I still have time to make up for any of my past wrongdoings.
1: Oh, so nice actually.
2: Okay, good night.
1: Good night. Adui.
3: Tomorrow, can you help me buy roti plata for my dad? Put 3 candles. He doesn't eat cakes anymore. His favorite food is roti plata. I'll make a roti plata cake.
4: This is what you asked me to prepare yesterday.
3: Yes.
4: Are you ready to do it?
3: Yes.
4: Okay.
3: Lady, happy birthday.
5: What?
3: I got birthday cake with roti plata.
5: Oh. After so many years, first time, huh? Do together. Okay, okay, okay. Thank you so much. Thank you. How's it, ma? You want, ma?
3: Yeah, it's very good. Eddie, how old are you now?
5: Now, it's 73.
3: 73.
5: 73 years old. One day also you will be maybe like that. When you reach the age of 18, I will be 84. So maybe, most probably, I'll be walking with the walking stick already. Then you got to hold me.
3: They can hold you and you'll use a walking stick.
5: Yeah. I always think that I have a limited time because of my age difference. So every moment, every minute counts. So I'm trying my best. I'm so touched that after so many years, this is the first time I received this. It almost made me cry. Okay? Anyway, thank you.
3: This okay?
6: Yeah, you see this part not cooked yet. So you actually can put a bit longer. It's ready. How's the food? Good?
3: Mm-hmm.
6: But last time, when I see you so young as a baby only, you're gonna be a teenager soon. So you'll be 13, 14 years old.
3: When I become a teenager, I want my own room.
6: Okay. Is it because you want your own privacy?
3: Maybe.
6: Okay. When you grow up to be a young adult, you must know that if you've got things to share next time, you can always come and share with me. So don't worry about any shame, any guilt.
3: Okay.
6: What's the reaction meaning?
3: Yeah, you never talk to me like that. It's so weird.
7: I think I was about 1 month when I was adopted. I'll tell my friends I have 2 fathers, 3 mothers. I'm very curious about who my biological parents are.
6: When she was a bit older, like primary one, she asked, hey, when is my actual mother? We would then tell her that, your actual mother is in Malaysia. We're very open to her. I don't know who the father is.
8: From 7 staff to none, AI now does their work.
9: 应该我在未来规划的3年内呢，应该是不会再请员工了。
8: They learnt from YouTube.

0: Now, they run their own factory. 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
1: Hangzhou, known for its lake, its legends and its past. Now for its so-called Six Little Dragons, China's next generation of tech champions.
2: 杭州现在是中国新的硅谷。我们政府说的有夫必应，无事不扰。
1: How did an ancient city go from home of one tech giant Alibaba to China's new startup city? Wednesday on CNA.
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20: Come, Zara, let's go. We're leaving now.
21: We are going for a plushie making workshop.
20: Wow. I think you have natural talent.
22: What? Gosh.
20: You seem to be good. Do you remember when you first got Ping Ping last time?
22: Yes.
20: About 1 month old?
22: Yeah.
20: You were adopted in our family, right? Ever since that, when Ping Ping has always been by your side. Me and my ex-wife, we were trying for a child, but we didn't get a child. We decided to be open about child adoption. When we took Zara out from the room the first time, she was really so beautiful. Yeah, she was like angel to us really. So we were very blessed, and straight away we fell in love with her.
22: Did you cry? Yeah.
20: Definitely, there were tears of joy. Definitely, yes. Because there's so much emotions going on, but you cannot express it for words, but you just feel happy inside, yeah. Let's say in future you ask me about maybe about your adoption, about your life. Just feel free, you can always ask me. I promise to be very open to you.
22: I know.
20: If Zara is ever curious and want to find out her actual roots, identity, yes, you'll be more than happy to facilitate that and allow her to go. Okay, ready? One, two, three. Yes, it's for you. Now you like it?
22: Yeah.
20: Yes, thank you.
22: He did a pretty good job making this little dog. Arf, arf.
20: Oh, nice. I'll keep it with me.
22: Mm. Yay. That is mine, not yours. You remind me of the 2 days we spent together.
20: These past 2 days, this vacation has been very fruitful, very fulfilling. I feel that this whole event has drawn us closer and even more bonding as parent and child.
22: Most meaningful was when he told me I can tell him anything I want because he's there for me.
1: I think big garupa here. Got
2: garupa. Wow. Here. Garupa. Okay, sure. We need our bait.
1: Come, let's fix it. Today, we're going to do fishing. This will be an opportunity because nobody else will be there. Just me, Sufi, and the fish. Before he depart from my home, become a husband to somebody.
2: I think waiting for this fish quite long. I'm also waiting for my wedding.
11: My fiance and I, we got engaged in October 2025. And my father gave us a timeline of at least 2 to 3 years to get married. But my fiance and I decided to try and get married within just 1 year because we've known each other since 2019.
1: He wants to get married early. Have you secured a job? What's your financial status? It's not like girlfriend, boyfriend kind of contracts, you know. This is a lifetime commitment. You're gonna get married. You already booked, right?
2: Yes, yes.
1: Yeah.
2: When I first told you, you were quite angry.
1: Not angry. It's like, I'm surprised why you do this thing to yourself. Why do you rush? For what?
2: Yeah.
1: I did tell you, I gave you the warning. Slow down and plan properly. Yeah. Did you? So after this advice, you slow down?
2: I think I've slowed down quite a lot, actually. A lot like of what? My friends, like...
1: Like what? The wedding date, you already booked one. As a father, usually the bigger issue is always... You didn't even respect my point of view.
2: I think what really angered him was because I didn't have the money at the point, but my fiancé is working, so she actually paid for the very first installment. He decided to just transfer me the amount that she paid. I think that was the only cold period where we didn't really talk, simply because I was just a bit scared of like, oh man, what's he gonna say if I walk past him? If I say sorry, it's more like I say sorry to myself. Because I did it to me, you know.
1: No need sorry lah. Don't say sorry lah.
11: Today, I said sorry to my father and I think I was truly being genuine. And I believe when I said sorry, it did resolve some feelings in me.
1: The reason why I say, no, no, don't say sorry, is because, like man, we move on. We don't... say sorry because I didn't want him to go into that little kid mode again. He grew up already. He's gonna be a father soon.
23: Hey, I got fish.
24: Transparent fish.
23: Why you get fish? I get plastic.

0: PNI. They're coming down.
1: This is the first time taking the route with my son. A very wonderful memory for me because I haven't been here before and he also haven't been here before.
2: And one, two, three.
0: Ready? Sit back.
3: Daddy, I'm scared of heights.
0: Don't worry. If you are scared of heights, you sit close to me. Okay?
3: Yeah, you are.
0: Cover your eyes.
3: Close my eyes and let it slowly ride.
0: Close your eyes. Just close your eyes.
3: Will this stop?
0: Wait lah. You're with me, right? Nothing to be afraid of.
1: He got a phobia of height. I comfort him, like I got to tell him to overcome it.
0: Okay, calm. Okay, relax here first.
3: Yeah, I told you I'm afraid of heights.
0: Okay, you will go with me, okay? Are you okay or not yet?
3: Yes, I'm okay.
0: You calm down or not yet?
3: Yes, calm down. I'm 8 years old already. Don't hold me. Hurry up, just faster, don't hold me.
0: Yeah.
3: It's okay, I just walk alone.
0: You okay already?
3: Yeah, I'm okay already.
0: I follow you behind, okay?
3: Okay.
0: Slowly, slowly. Not so fast.
3: Oh my god.

0: my god, bro, that was so fun.
1: Okay, thank you.
0: Wait, can we go again, daddy? Hands, what? Please, please, please, daddy.
1: No more crying like a baby, yeah?
0: Ah. Don't hold my hand.
1: I'm relieved that he has overcome his phobia. I'm glad that I witnessed this. Well, of course, he will grow up and I will grow older. So at least I find that it's in my memory. I need him to be independent because I will not be around with him for a long time. So the faster he becomes an independent person, the more relieved I will be. At least got no worries.
2: My Ayam Penyet is special. The customer feedback is very good.
3: I want to bring it down to the next generation so that this hawker trade will not die off.
4: I've wasted 20 years inside.
5: For hawker, people don't judge. You come and buy food, you also won't ask me whether I'm an ex-convict or not.
6: I'm very grateful Madam Haja teach me this sambal. Then I feel like, alamak, someone trusted me.
7: 没有人这样炒东西的，你再怎么炒，你都没有动到底的。来，拿下来，不是这样的。
6: Today haven't finished flying around 150 kg lot. Not okay, I came here to train, I not come here to work.
8: Today we are here to judge this new hawker's skill.

0: Okay, so you go in now.
1: Yeah, you just come sit down with
0: okay.
1: me.
2: Okay. Ah, video show, ah.
0: You prepare this, ah?
1: Yeah.
0: I still got time to prepare, ah. I remember, not that.
1: Nice. I had help. I asked mommy to help me get all the photos. Okay. I did prepare a small little gift for
0: wow.
1: you. Just to say thank you.
0: Huh?
1: You know how
0: yes,
1: you... Yeah. You know how we both like Star Wars, right?
0: Ah, okay.
1: Because I really got my love of Star Wars from you.
0: Mm-hmm.
1: So this cool. one yeah. is a small baby Yoda.
0: Wow.
1: This is, I think, to symbolize you this took one... care of me when I was this small wow. until I'm this big.
0: Okay.
1: I actually have another thing. Okay. Another slogan. This thing, you always say this slogan. What does it say?
0: I am your father. Okay, thank you very much. So, since we have this common ground,
1: mm-hmm.
0: okay, I actually want to give you something. So, when the first set of this came out in the market,
1: mm-hmm.
0: this was something which it came with a certification
1: oh,
0: that
1: what?
0: It is an original replica.
1: You sure you want to give me not?
0: Okay, so I'm going to give you something which I will say the line. I am your father. So now I will hand over this to you. To me, I'm passing over my legacy to
1: oh,
0: you.
1: Oh, wow.

0: Okay, time to go home now.
1: I'm Zara, let's go.
2: Oh, you enjoy yourself or not?
3: Yeah, I enjoy myself a lot.
2: You enjoy yourself.
4: Yeah. This was like a fun 3 days.
5: Good. So this is authentic.
4: It's actually quite nice.
6: Are you proud of me?
7: Proud? I'm not proud. I'm damn proud of you. Along the way, you make mistakes. So as long as you can bounce back after that fall, that's something to be proud of.
6: This past few days really made me appreciate you a lot more. A bit more like, wow, I love you. You know what men do? Men do this.
7: Like that.
8: That's our language, okay?
6: Yeah. That's how we say I love you. Remember?
3: Yeah. Oh. You took a good photo of me.
2: The one that I most remember, he's sitting on the what, the lugi or what?
3: Luge.
2: The slope is steep, and he got the courage to bring it down. Well, this is also a way that I can see that he's growing up. Big boy already, lah.
3: Yeah.
2: So I can don't take care of you anymore.
3: Yeah.
2: Why? The birthday surprise was one of the memorable things I will always keep in my heart.
3: I think my father make a lot of memories for me.
2: Can I ask you, huh?
3: What?
2: If one day, I'm not around anymore, how would you feel?
3: Then I'll be not happy.
2: Then you must learn to be happy.
3: No, because you're not around. I want to spend more time with my father in the future. I'll talk to my father more instead of playing my mobile games.
2: Like that, lah?
3: Yes.
9: Like that.
10: This is a photo of you.
9: How does my leg look like that?
10: During this vacation, it was an opportunity to see how much Zara has grown, to be mature, and also open up our conversation together. I hope to be a dad that is always present and helping her in terms of being a listening ear.

0: Okay. Happy Father's Day. Thank you to Dad. Yay. Open it. Okay, open. Sure, sure. Wow.
1: Dear Father, thank you for spending money on me. Thank you.
0: Thank you. Yay.
1: Daddy said I was his favorite child. I just feel like he loves me the most.
2: Happy Father's Day!
0: Thank you.
3: Do you know there's a river in here?
4: No other country can let you see the bottom of a river.
3: And what was around the bend?
5: It actually swerved 30 degrees to the right.
3: What's natural becomes surprising.
6: First time I see water.
5: First time, right?
6: Clean water.
5: Yes.
3: Our rivers were once open waterways used for hard work and tough living.
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Your headline news this hour. Large crowds are gathering in Iran on the second day of funeral ceremonies for the late Supreme Leader Ayatollah Ali Khamenei. His body is lying in state ahead of burial in his hometown. The funeral was delayed because of the war with the US and Israel. Meanwhile, attention remains focused on the country's leadership transition. Khamenei's son and successor, Mojtaba Khamenei, has not been cited, and it remains unclear whether he will attend the remaining ceremonies. US President Donald Trump has used America's 250th anniversary celebrations to renew his warning about what he called the threat of communism in the United States. Mr. Trump has been repeatedly referring to Democratic candidates who have won a string of primary elections as, quote, communists. After a nearly two-hour delay caused by thunderstorms, Mr. Trump addressed crowds on the National Mall, urging Congress to pass tougher voting laws while celebrating America's history and achievements. The president also defended recent military action against Iran, claiming his administration had wiped out Tehran's military. The U.S. leader has reportedly offered to help find a solution to the war in Ukraine. The Kremlin says Mr. Trump told Russian President Vladimir Putin over a phone call that U.S. envoys will continue efforts to broker a settlement. Mr. Putin stressed that Russia favors a diplomatic solution, but only if its principled positions are fully taken into account. And that's the latest from the CNA newsroom.

0: From seven staff to none, AI now does their work.
1: 应该我在未来规划的三年内呢，应该是不会再请员工了。
0: They learned from YouTube. Now they run their own factory. 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
9: 杭州, known for its lake, its legends and its past. Now for its so-called Six Little Dragons, China's next generation of tech champions.
10: 杭州现在是中国新的硅谷。
11: 我们政府说的，有夫必应，无事不扰。
9: How did an ancient city go from home of one tech giant Alibaba to China's new startup city? Wednesday on CNA.

0: 每个人都讲我的鸡饭是最好吃的。
1: My IFPD is special. The customer feedback is very good.
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5: I'm very grateful. Madam Haja teach me this sambal. Then I feel like, alamak, someone trusted me.
6: 没有人这样炒东西的，再怎么炒，怎么炒，你都没有动到底的。
0: 来，拿下来，来，不是这样的，不是这样的。
5: Today haven't finished frying around 150 kg 啊，知道了。Not okay 啊，就 I came here to train 啊，就 I not come here to work.
7: Today we are here to judge this new hawker's skill.

0: Their Coming Home is a deeply human story of men who set out to search for opportunity far away from home, only then to be held hostage.
1: It took us more than a year just to gain access into all those restricted nuclear power plant sites, and we filmed across 10 different countries within 4 months. We wanted to tell such an important global topic like nuclear energy in a more accessible and relatable manner. We wanted to show everyone how this technology could eventually impact everyday lives, especially amidst the urgent need for a cleaner and more sustainable future. That's essentially what inspires us to tell stories that matter.
0: This story is a great example of what we do at CNA Correspondent, shining a light on underreported stories beyond the headlines and breaking news by putting a deeply human perspective on it. What makes this award so meaningful is that it recognizes our commitment to impactful on-the-ground storytelling when everyone else has already moved on to the next story. This award recognizes the power of storytelling that is global in scope and human at heart.
2: These are stories that are recognized on a global stage. Thank you for being part of this proud moment.

0: He don't want to see anybody. He's afraid to go out.
1: Across Singapore, a growing number of youth are isolating themselves. And their families are at their wits' end.
2: It is really very heartbreaking that a child stays inside a room, not talking to me.
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4: Since November 2023, he has locked himself up.
1: What made them withdraw from the world? And what will it take to bring them back?
5: What I want to do is be able to go out alone instead of having companies, taking the train and buses alone. But I do not know how I can overcome that fear yet.
6: One day, I'll be able to open the door with my heart.
1: Shut Down. On demand at cna.asia.
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8: It's 5 p.m. in Singapore and Hong Kong, 2:30 in New Delhi and 4 o'clock in Jakarta. I'm Carrie Lee. At this hour, North Korea presses ahead with efforts to strengthen its navy as leader Kim Jong-un oversees weapons tests aboard a destroyer. Millions of Iranians gather in Tehran to view the coffin of Ayatollah Ali Khamenei, expressing grief and rage at the U.S. and Israel for killing their supreme leader. The Kremlin says U.S. President Donald Trump offered help to find a solution to the Ukraine war during a phone call with Vladimir Putin.

North Korean leader Kim Jong-un has overseen weapons tests aboard the country's new naval destroyer as Pyongyang presses ahead with efforts to modernize its navy. State media say Mr. Kim observed the launch of a strategic cruise missile from a destroyer, along with tests of its anti-ship, anti-submarine and air defense systems. Mr. Kim praised recent advances in weapons development and called for further efforts to strengthen the nation's deterrence. He ordered officials to complete the warship's sea trials and commission it within 2 months. The warship was repaired after partially capsizing during its launch last year. It's the second vessel in a new 5,000-ton class. The weapons tests come less than 2 weeks after North Korea commissioned another 5,000-ton destroyer. Chinese President Xi Jinping says he is ready to work with his North Korean counterpart to steer bilateral ties towards what he called a long-term and stable future. According to state media KCNA, Mr. Xi made the remarks in a message to Mr. Kim, thanking him for a congratulatory letter sent to mark the 105th anniversary of the founding of the Chinese Communist Party. KCNA quoted Xi as saying the two countries have stood together in the pursuit of national independence and have advanced the socialist cause together across generations. The exchange follows Mr. Xi's rare two-day state visit to Pyongyang last month, where leaders pledged to deepen cooperation and strengthen high-level communication. The two sides are expected to mark the 65th anniversary of their Treaty of Friendship, Cooperation and Mutual Assistance next week. Large crowds of black-clad mourners have gathered outside Tehran's Grand Masala Mosque to pay their respects to Iran's former supreme leader on the second day of funeral commemorations. Ayatollah Ali Khamenei is lying in state in Tehran ahead of his burial in his hometown of Mashhad on Thursday.

The ceremonies come more than 4 months after he was killed in US and Israeli strikes. Authorities expect between 15 and 20 million people to attend events across Iran and Iraq, making it one of the largest funeral commemorations in modern history. Supporters have turned up chanting anti-US slogans and calling for revenge over Khamenei's killing. Among those who attended the opening funeral ceremonies were delegations from other countries, as well as the Iran-backed militant groups Hezbollah and Hamas. Representatives from Palestinian Islamic Jihad and Yemen's Houthi movement also took part. But one notable absence was Khamenei's son and successor, Mojtaba Khamenei, who has yet to appear in public since assuming the role of supreme leader. It's unclear if he will attend the remaining ceremonies. Much of central Tehran is under tight security as Khamenei lies in state alongside family members who were also killed in the airstrikes. The country declared today a public holiday. This evening, his body will leave the complex and the funeral procession will continue through

through other cities before ending with his burial in Mashhad on Thursday. Iran's ambassador to China says Tehran will introduce new fees for ships using the Strait of Hormuz once the current agreement with the U.S. expires. He also says countries Iran considers friendly will receive preferential treatment. Washington has previously rejected any proposal to impose tolls in the strategic waterway, calling it a violation of international law. Tehran insists the charges are service fees to cover security, vessel monitoring and environmental protection. Iran and Oman are now working on new arrangements for the strait, which carries around a fifth of the world's oil and liquefied natural gas. Under the current U.S.-Iran agreement, commercial vessels can transit the waterway free of charge for 60 days. Iran lifted its blockade of the strait after reaching an initial deal with Washington, and negotiations on a permanent settlement are continuing. The Kremlin says U.S. President Trump has offered to help find a solution to the Ukraine war. The Kremlin says Mr. Trump told Russian President Vladimir Putin over a phone call that U.S. envoys are prepared to return to Moscow to continue efforts to broker a peace deal. Ukrainian President Volodymyr Zelensky later said he also spoke with Mr. Trump, calling for what he described as American resolve to help bring the war to an end. The calls came as fighting intensified on both sides. Russia said its forces captured a strategically important city in eastern Ukraine, a claim Kyiv dismissed as false. Ukraine, meanwhile, launched another long-range drone attack on Russia, targeting an oil terminal and port facilities in St. Petersburg. Kyiv said the strike was aimed at infrastructure that helps fund Russia's war effort and claimed to have also targeted a naval facility on Kronstadt Island near the city. Ahead on Asia now, after a storm-related delay, U.S. President Donald Trump took the stage to deliver a campaign-style speech to mark the country's 250th anniversary.

0: The first thing in the morning as Asia wakes up to a new day. Get up to speed with major events shaping lives in the region and other parts of the world.
1: Putting things in perspective with eye-opening reports and expert analysis as a new era of global politics breeds power struggles and shifting alliances.
0: We get to the heart of the matter and take stock of the issues you're invested in with on-the-ground reports and wall-to-wall coverage. But viewing it all from a regional lens because we put Asia first.
2: From seven staff to none, AI now does their work.
3: 应该我在未来规划的3年内呢，应该是不会再请员工了。
2: They learned from YouTube. 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Plus, can one business serve up four income streams? On the New Look Money Mind, Wednesday on CNA.
4: 杭州, known for its lake, its legends and its past. Now for its so-called six little dragons, China's next generation of tech champions.
5: 杭州现在是中国新的硅谷。我们政府说的有夫必应，无事不扰。
4: How did an ancient city go from home of one tech giant, Alibaba, to China's new startup city? Wednesday on CNA.

0: U.S. President Donald Trump has marked America's 250th anniversary with a speech that largely lauded the nation's achievements and honored military veterans. Mr. Trump promised to take the U.S. to new levels and said his country was just getting started in a campaign-like address. He touted military successes in Venezuela and Iran, as well as highlighted his own accomplishments.
1: Our rise to being the world's strongest and most powerful nation was no accident of history. We rebuilt our military in my first term. We use it a little bit in our, actually, I should say third term, but I won't do that because I don't want any controversy. But we use it, and we've had tremendous success. You look at Venezuela, you look at Iran, we wiped it out, wiped out their military.
0: The U.S. leader also pushed his own legislative agenda during the address. The shift into partisan territory is not usual for an Independence Day address, as previous presidents typically used it to unify the nation. Mr. Trump renewed calls for tighter voting laws and reiterated warnings about what he called the threat of communism in the U.S. Those denunciations have been becoming more prominent in his messaging ahead of the November midterms. The U.S. leader had referred to Democratic candidates who won a string of primary elections as, quote, communists.
1: America will never be a communist country. Won't happen. Communism is a loser, and it always will be. The communist system is the opposite of the American system, and the communist system has never worked.
0: President Trump's speech was delayed for at least 2 hours due to thunderstorms. Elsewhere in the country, the sweltering weather has disrupted several celebrations. Those in Washington braved temperatures of at least 37 degrees Celsius. The heat also halted events in parts of Connecticut and Pennsylvania. An evacuation was ordered in Philadelphia, and 8 cities in Colorado canceled their fireworks displays due to wildfire concerns. The U.S. Pacific Islands are bracing for impact from the super typhoon Ravi. The storm is expected to hit areas such as Guam and the Northern Marianas early tomorrow. The U.S. National Weather Service has categorized Ravi as very dangerous and warned that damage near the system's center could be catastrophic. Winds of 260 kilometers per hour are expected, which is equivalent to a Category 5 hurricane. Severe flooding from torrential rains and coastal inundation are also forecast. Sea conditions are set to worsen, with waves projected to reach 10 meters, about the height of a 10-story building. The Philippines is also expecting strong winds and heavy rains from the typhoon. Ravi is expected to enter the country's area of responsibility by the middle of next week, when it will be given a local name, Indai. But weather authorities say it is unlikely to make landfall in the country. Japan also anticipating Typhoon Ravi, and authorities have warned that high waves could affect parts of Okinawa and the Amami Islands next week, but noted that the storm's projected path remains uncertain. Authorities in Japan are warning of landslides and flooding after heavy rain lashed parts of northern Kyushu. The Japan Meteorological Agency has issued urgent warnings for low-lying areas, with the heaviest rainfall potentially affecting Fukuoka, Saga and Nagasaki prefectures. Officials are urging residents to stay alert as rain bands continue to develop across the region. New South Wales has become Australia's third state to confirm a case of H5N1 bird flu. Authorities say a seabird found near the town of Hawke's Nest tested positive, this bringing the total number of confirmed infections in the country to 6. New South Wales has launched a response plan, and officials are conducting surveillance operations as well as training 500 additional staff to support the testing of animals. Authorities have stressed that the risk to public health remains low. They added there was no evidence of spread to local wildlife or any detections in the country's farming sector.
2: The Biosecurity Act in place for these kinds of circumstances. So if we do need to work with industry to protect birds, then those things will kick in. If we do need to work with industry to stop the spread, we can put biosecurity zones in place to stop movement. We're not at that point. We're not anywhere near that point. The plans are in place if we need to get there, but at this stage it's one wild bird and it hasn't spread into the poultry or egg industry at all.
0: Venezuelan officials say the death toll from the devastating twin earthquakes that struck the country has climbed to nearly 3,000. More than 16,000 people have been injured, while thousands others remain missing. Crews have turned their focus to recovery and rebuilding, and authorities have begun inspecting damaged buildings and unstable ground, while engineers assess which structures can't be salvaged. But the humanitarian crisis is far from over. Hospitals remain overwhelmed as doctors report rising cases of diseases. Makeshift medical centers have been set up wherever possible, including inside a McDonald's restaurant. Ahead on Asia Now,

The horse economy is booming, but many voters say home ownership remains out of reach as soaring prices emerge as a key election issue. And later, the cruise center in Singapore gets an upgrade. Details on what's changed next.

0: This July, when tradition meets transformation, new possibilities take shape. Embark on a slow simmer journey into the heart of Singapore's hawker culture.
1: Hawker culture is so key to our identity.
0: Where generations of heritage, craftsmanship and flavour are reimagined for a new era.
2: We should be in your bucket list.
0: From life behind bars to life behind the stove.
2: I'm willing to pitch everything.
0: Former offenders step into the demanding world of veteran hawkers, taking on its challenges for a chance to prove that their past does not determine their future.
2: The deal breaker for me is if they go back into their old ways.
0: As the world's demand for clean energy continues to grow, is nuclear power the answer? Unpack the complexities of science, politics and innovation as we explore the role nuclear energy could play in building a cleaner, greener future.
3: What lies beneath the ground here is in high demand and countries around the world want a piece of it.
0: This July on CNA.
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16: As Malaysia's southern state of Johor prepares to head to the polls next Saturday, bread and butter issues are top of mind. Despite the state's record investment inflows and robust economic growth, many residents are struggling with rising living costs, especially the cost of buying a home. CNA's Amir Yusof looks at why housing affordability has become a key election issue.
17: Johor may be Malaysia's economic powerhouse, but not everyone is feeling the benefits of that growth. Land values and home prices have been rising, especially in and around Johor Bahru. Major projects such as the Johor-Singapore Special Economic Zone and the upcoming RTS link to Singapore have further boosted demand. Property experts say Johor has become one of Malaysia's least affordable housing markets. For 32-year-old Ahmad Azri Azizi, finding a home within his budget took years. He eventually settled for a unit in the suburbs, about an hour's drive from work.
18: Memang mencabarlah untuk dapat rumah yang orang kata apa
19: macam kita nak lah.
18: Macam kita nak rumah yang bawah daripada harga sekarang, market sekarang. 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Yang saya dapat tu pun 29. Kos rendah juga. Dua tingkat dekat kawasan Kota Masai.
17: To help residents buy homes, the former Barisan Nasional state government had rolled out affordable housing initiatives.
20: We don't deny that Johor is one of the states that experienced the highest inflation rate, and it's also associated with the rapid development that we are seeing. So therefore, what Johor state government can do, we have expedited the construction of the low cost housing. So we have this project called Rumah Mampu Milik Johor, which means the low-cost, affordable living, affordable housing scheme for Johorian. We have a target of creating at least 100,000 affordable homes for Johorians by 2030.
17: But Ahmad Azri says demand far outstrips supply.
18: 180,000. Townhouse. Susahlah, senang cerita susah. Sebab nisbah dia, dia buka, saya bagi contohlah, dalam 100 unit untuk rumah yang mohon dalam 1,000 orang. So untuk peluang dapat rumah tu rendahlah.
17: The affordability squeeze isn't limited to Johor Bahru. A former Pakatan Harapan lawmaker who served in Batu Pahat says the same pressures are playing out there too.
1: Harga rumah di Batu Pahat pun mahal sangat. Dia boleh fight banding dengan JB. 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
17: For Ahmad Azri, owning his dream home remains just that, a dream, at least for now.
18: Impian tu memang ada. 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Tok Umar impian tu tanamkan impian dulu.
17: As Johor heads to the polls, the question for many voters is whether the state's economic boom has translated into broader prosperity. Amir Yusof, CNA, Johor Bahru.
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21: Changes within Singapore's Greater Southern Waterfront. Among them, the new Singapore Cruise Centre. The facility will welcome its first ferry operator, Batam Fast, on 7 July, and possibly throngs of locals and tourists to come.
22: Providing quick and seamless customer experiences will be key here at this new terminal. Over at the new Singapore Cruise Centre, there will be over 20 self-check-in kiosks like the one behind me, allowing passengers to print out their own boarding passes and bag tags by themselves before boarding their cruises and ferries, rather than having to do it manually over the counter.
21: And that's not the only change to its facilities. Passengers can also drop off their bags by themselves using one of the 6 self-service baggage drop kiosks. And prior to boarding, they can also go through automated gates, like those at the country's Changi Airport. The team behind the cruise centre says preparations for opening day have been smooth after multiple phases of checks since March this year, including with local immigration authorities.
23: The initial few phases was internal, mainly testing to ensure that our systems and processes worked. And then the second phase was testing together with our ICA colleagues to make sure that obviously the systems can harmonise. And for the last few weeks, it's been various groups of people from the public, port agents and other partners of ours, including students from ITE, that have come to play the role of passengers going off for ferry operations, as well as pretending to be cruise passengers.
21: She says feedback has been positive.
23: I think they generally have enjoyed the fact that it's a much smoother experience versus what you can get today.
21: Her team has also expanded the passenger waiting area by around 50% and added a new VIP lounge. All these to ensure passengers' cruise experiences remain plain sailing.
16: Alexandra Yala of the Philippines has pulled off a massive upset at Wimbledon, beating defending champion Iga Swiatek in the third round at the All England Club. The 21-year-old tennis star had already made history by becoming the first player from the Philippines to reach the third round of a Grand Slam. But she's now gone one step further after a stirring victory against the Polish third seed on centre court. The Filipina 29th seed endured a gripping first set before prevailing in a tense tiebreak and then ran away with the match in the second set. The reigning women's singles SEA Games gold medalist, winning 7-6, 6-2. She takes on 2024 runner-up Jasmine Paolini in the fourth round next. Another massive upset on centre court followed, with former champion and second seed Alina Rybakina also sent packing after a straight sets loss to Belgium's Elise Mertens. And that's Asia Now for this hour. Don't forget, headlines anytime at cna.asia and CNA Nightbeat Radio. Plus, we're on Facebook and YouTube. For our Singapore audience, do stay on for highlights from the FIFA World Cup matches.

0: Singapore. 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

0: Do you know there's a river in here?
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0: And what was around the bend?
2: It actually swerved 30 degrees to the right.
0: What's natural becomes surprising.
3: First time I see water.
2: First time, right?
3: Clean water.
2: Yes.
0: Our rivers were once open waterways used for hard work and tough living.
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6: Sometimes you will find dead body.
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0: A source of stories about predators and prisoners, of life and death, and brave endeavors. Now, the rivers are hard to find.
1: The source of the Singapore River is actually further west.
0: Take a ride back to the life and stories of our lost rivers. Watch Lost Rivers on demand at cna.asia.
8: Tourism hotspots across Asia and Europe are benefiting from higher visitor numbers as conflict in the Middle East prompts travellers to steer clear of the region. Malaysia, Hong Kong and Spain are among the destinations seeing stronger arrivals. But tourism operators are wary of reading too much into the trend. And beyond the headline figures, stubbornly high costs, including fuel prices, are threatening to blunt the benefits of the tourism boom.

0: You can't really visit Malaysia without ending up on Petaling Street at some point. Kuala Lumpur's Chinatown is known locally as Chi Chong Kai. It takes its Cantonese name from the words Starch Factory Street. It reflects the area's history as the former site of a 19th century tapioca mill run by the influential Chinese businessman Yap Aloy. A century and a half later, Chi Chong Kai is no longer defined solely by its heritage. It's now a popular lifestyle hub, an area filled with boutique cafes, bakeries and concept stores inspired by social media trends. Abdul Basid has been introducing visitors to Malaysia's streets since 2014. What started as freelance work has grown into a company with 20 staff, running walking tours in Kuala Lumpur and other cities across the country.
1: If I compare last year, first quarter and this year, first quarter, phenomenal.

0: when the war broke in the month of March, I'm still okay. April, the booking was still okay. But the May, I lost at least about 30% business, because Dubai and Doha is one of the layover for foreigners, especially Westerners from Europe and America. So when that happened, nobody comes. There are lots of cancellation. So we suffered that a lot.
1: What is the outlook for the rest of the year look for you? Are you confident that tourists will come back to Malaysia?
0: Southeast Asia is still safe haven. The tourists will find a way to come. Right now, when I ask my guests, they now get down in Tokyo, they get down the direct flight to Malaysia or Singapore or even China. So one way or another, they will come.
1: Indeed, 2026 was shaping up to be another strong year for tourism operators such as Abdul Basit. The government had launched a year-long tourism campaign called Visit Malaysia 2026. The aim is to attract 47 million international visitors this year and generate about $83 billion in tourism receipts. All of that seemed well within reach until conflict erupted in the Middle East. The campaign centres on what officials describe as Malaysia's unique strengths: its food, culture, diversity and natural attractions. But with geopolitical uncertainty affecting travel patterns all around the world, can Malaysia sustain the momentum needed to achieve those ambitions? In the first 5 months of 2026, Malaysia welcomed more than 17.5 million international visitors, up nearly 5% from the same period in 2025. Authorities have expanded visa-free travel arrangements for key markets such as China and India, increased flight connectivity, and rolled out overseas tourism campaigns aimed at attracting more visitors. 300-plus tourism-related events are also planned nationwide as part of this campaign. For many visitors, Malaysia's appeal is undeniable.
2: You've got the Malays, you've got Chinese, you've got Indian. I think

0: wow, we've got three cultures for the price of one.
1: And I love the art everywhere. It's very colorful and I love that. And the food is great.
2: 直接用支付宝就很方便，并且还免签，然后过来也都很方便，还有直飞。
3: Tourists may

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1: Industry groups have been lobbying the government for relief, warning that prolonged cost pressures could force more operators out of business permanently. And tourism leaders say the ripple effects could undermine Malaysia's competitiveness just as demand begins to recover.
2: If we raise too high, tourists cannot take it. If you don't raise it, our operator cannot take it. This is only happened on the land transport. What about for the air transport? All this also without subsidy. So all this is going to raise.
1: The fear is that if businesses continue to struggle, Malaysia could face a shortage of tourism services precisely when visitor numbers are climbing. The government says it's aware of the diesel subsidy issue facing tourism transport operators. The challenge, however, is balancing targeted relief for the tourism sector against broader fiscal reforms aimed at reducing blanket subsidies that have long strained public finances.
3: Spirit lives on, that's a voice. And that's a granddaughter.
1: Back on Petaling Street, Abdul Basid continues to help visitors savour the many cultures that make Malaysia unique. In a world he has little control over, this is his way of bringing people together and serving up a memorable experience. So that visitors who arrive as strangers leave with a tangible connection and a newfound appetite for the stories and traditions that shape Malaysia.

0: From seven staff to none, AI now does their work.
1: 应该我在未来规划的三年内呢，应该是不会再请员工了。
0: They learned from YouTube. Now they run their own factory. Plus, can one business serve up four income streams? On the New Look Money Mind, Wednesday on CNA.
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4: We should be in your bucket list.
8: From life behind bars to life behind the stove.
4: I'm willing to teach everything.
8: Former offenders step into the demanding world of veteran hawkers, taking on its challenges for a chance to prove that their past does not determine their future.
4: The deal breaker for me is if they go back into their old ways.
8: As the world's demand for clean energy continues to grow, is nuclear power the answer? Unpack the complexities of science, politics and innovation as we explore the role nuclear energy could play in building a cleaner, greener future.
10: What lies beneath the ground here is in high demand and countries around the world want a piece of it.
8: This July on CNA.
11: May be famous for its

0: skyline, but the city is also home to more than 200 outlying islands. Every weekend, short-haul ferry services such as these carry thousands of visitors to nearby islands for a quick escape from the city. I am going to make a trip to Lama Island, a laid-back fishing village just a 30-minute ride away from Hong Kong Island. This boat, run by a private tour operator, has a capacity of around 90 passengers. Fares for public ferry services have increased since April. Ferry operators have blamed the hikes on rising operating costs and declining ridership. Passenger ferries like this rely on diesel. And with fuel costs skyrocketing due to the global energy crisis, it means that keeping these island routes running has not been easy. Once a quiet collection of Hakka fishing villages, Lama Island became more accessible in the 1960s and 1970s with the opening of a new ferry pier. It soon became a haven for artists and free spirits drawn to its unhurried pace of life. By the 1980s and 1990s, Lama Island had become a popular weekend escape. People came here for fresh seafood and a scenic walk between the fishing villages of Yong Shui Wan and Sok Wu Wan.
1: Hong Kong is very well known for shopping, and but nowadays we can see the trend that a lot of tourists, especially for the foreigner, westerner, they're looking for something experience and something like really special. So I think Lama Island is very special. It's also a highlight part of Hong Kong tourism. The tourists can come here to experience the seafood. They can also experience how we can renature the seafood here and then the culture here. So this is something that we can actually attract the tourists to experience another side of Hong Kong.
2: It broke this part into six pieces.
3: Wow.
0: We met a group of tourists from Australia. It was not the first time Kerry Judge and Elizabeth Graham had visited Hong Kong. They enjoyed their previous trip so much that this time they brought along their husbands.
4: We know that we can come here for a week, have nice weather, have good food,
5: nice
4: enjoy
5: people.
4: Ourselves, nice people, it's safe, you know, no conflict, really.
5: Yeah.
4: You wouldn't know, there was a war going on, so yeah, for us it's natural progression.
5: And we know that we're not going to have any trouble with the flights, and it was just an easy decision to come here than go to Europe at this time.
0: As uncertainty persists in the Middle East, Hong Kong offers visitors more than just warm weather.
6: We are actually going to London later in the year, and we are flying through Hong Kong because we know that it is a safe way to travel to Hong Kong. So we are to London, so we actually are flying through Hong Kong when we travel later in the year.
7: Research as well.
8: The research. Like what kind of food we feed, and guess what kind of food they eat. Do you have an idea?
7: What you tell us.
8: No, they are vegetarian.
5: Yeah.
8: They eat seaweed.
0: But the rising number of visitors stopping over in Hong Kong amid the Middle East crisis tells only half the story for the city's tourism operators. Higher fuel costs are also rippling through the sector.
9: Before, we do have a weekday and regular schedule. But now, we change to only provide our regular service on weekend only. And a special holiday. The reason is the fuel price is too high. It's not only double, it's a triple. We don't want to do the price to the customers. So that's what we can do is just minimize our schedule.
0: Following the US and Israel strikes on Iran in late February, Hong Kong saw visitor arrivals rise in both March and April, with particularly strong growth from long-haul markets such as the United States, the United Kingdom, and Australia. For travellers heading to Macau, the former Portuguese colony sitting just an hour away from Hong Kong by ferry, the impact of the energy crisis is also visible. Rides are getting pricier and less frequent. In late April, major operators hiked prices by 10%. Hong Kong's tourism landscape has undergone significant changes in recent years. The expansion of the high-speed rail network has connected Hong Kong to more than 100 destinations in China, making it

0: easier for travellers to explore a growing number of affordable options.
1: We did see that many tourists decided to take the long-haul flight or the flight to Hong Kong first, and then take the high-speed train there to nearby cities like Shenzhen, Zhuhai, or maybe other Greater Bay Area cities. This is also the new thing and new scene the Hong Kong and also the Chinese government would like to see. Hong Kong has its own advantage. We have a very well-developed international airport. Our immigration policy also welcome many international travelers to come here. A feasible and a competent gateway to welcome international travelers stop by here to go to other. I think this is a healthy situation we want to see.
0: But improved connectivity also makes it easier for competition to flow across the border. That is why, despite rising costs such as electricity, many restaurants in Hong Kong have kept their prices largely unchanged. For Hong Kong's hotels, the competitive pressure is even more pronounced.
2: Although the cost has increased, but then the price is very sensitive in the hotel business. If we increase the cost or the price of the room by a little bit, all the customers is going to other choices, because there are a lot of hotel rooms in Hong Kong. And that's why I can see that in our industry, in the hotel business, they are not rising the hotel room prices, even though the cost has increased. And this is the nature of our business. In the past 1 year or the past half year, what we can observe is that whenever there are mega events or when there are international superstars throwing concerts in Hong Kong, our hotel business rise a lot. And also for the F&B business, their business do very well as well. And that's why we have to invite more of these kind of mega events and concerts in Hong Kong.
0: As Hong Kong navigates intensifying competition from mainland Chinese cities amid the added challenge of the Middle East conflict, the Asian financial hub is adapting and evolving. The hope is that despite these dark times, the Pearl of the Orient will continue to shine.
3: Philippine Vice President Sara Duterte is set to face a historic Senate impeachment trial. She's accused of being involved in the plot to assassinate her former ally, President Ferdinand Marcos Jr., as well as allegations of fund misuse and unexplained wealth. What to expect and what's at stake on your next Asia First.
4: Singapore, you've heard of it.
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7: Back to school? More like back to cool at Singapore's trendiest hangout.
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11: He don't want to see anybody. He's afraid to go out.
12: 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And their families are at their wits' end.
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14: 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The psychiatrist said, there's nothing else we can do for your son.
15: Since November 2023, he has locked himself up.
12: What made them withdraw from the world? Shut up! And what will it take to bring them back?
16: What I want to do is be able to go out alone instead of having companies, taking the train and buses alone. But I do not know how I can overcome that fear yet.
17: One day, I'll be able to open the door with my heart.
12: Shut down. On demand at cna.asia.

0: a round of mini golf in the sun, relaxing with friends and competing on the quirky course. It's a typical way to pass the day on holiday here in Torremolinos on Spain's southern coast, the famous Costa del Sol. Tourists are increasingly turning to Spain from Cyprus or Dubai as tensions in the Middle East reshape holiday plans.
1: To me personally, it doesn't appeal to me, the Middle East, although my niece does go to Dubai most years, but she cancelled her Dubai holiday because of the troubles, so she ended up just going to Tenerife. So me personally, I wouldn't do like Dubai.
2: I suppose it is still doable, but really you're kind of putting your money at risk if you are planning holidays in that part of the world at the moment, I think. So this just seemed as the safer option, definitely.
0: New trends are developing among holidaymakers. They are concerned about going to the Middle East and are trying to find a last-minute alternative in Europe. Cyprus saw a downturn for bookings in April, and Turkey's tourism ministry says its holiday industry will face difficulties in the second quarter of the year.
3: While some countries feel the negative effects of the geopolitical uncertainty, others, such as Spain, stand to reap the rewards of the instability elsewhere.
0: Places like Torremolinos and Marbella are popular every year with domestic travellers and tourists from across Europe, especially the UK, Germany and Ireland. Javier Hernandez is the executive vice president of the Costa del Sol Hotel Business Association, whose members represent about 85% of the hotel rooms in Malaga province.
4: Muchos turistas que tenían pensado ir a estos destinos de forma habitual y que suelen estar yendo a estos destinos de forma habitual o para hacer escapadas o para sus vacaciones están eligiendo zonas más alejadas de conflicto como pueda ser Andalucía y la Costa del Sol.
0: In 2025, Spain's hotel sector maintained record occupancy rates and improved its profitability, according to CaixaBank, Spain's third largest lender. The Spanish tourism ministry says the country could maintain a similar pace of growth this year.
3: According to the Spanish National Statistics Institute, in 2025, more people than ever before visited Spain, up to an all-time record high of more than 96 million people. It's now the second most visited country in the world, behind only France.
0: TUI, which is Europe's biggest tour operator, says travellers across the continent are now more hesitant to book longer-term travel, preferring to keep plans flexible and book later as a contingency against potential disruption. TUI says there's been a customer shift from places like Turkey to Italy, Spain and Portugal. And the company's hotel occupancy rates for the Eastern Mediterranean are behind where they were this time last year. The chief executive told CNA that the firm has faced consumer uncertainty over Indian Ocean and Asian destinations that require transit through the Gulf.
5: Hardly anyone at the moment goes on vacation to the Middle East. There are in some markets still travel warnings, so this market is in a way dead. And it's still difficult to bring people to the Maldives, to the Seychelles, to Thailand, except with own flights, because people are hesitating to go through Dubai, through Doha or Abu Dhabi.
0: Even European destinations like Spain may not ultimately emerge as a net winner from the shift in travel patterns. Spain's tourism minister has urged people to buy plane tickets as soon as possible to avoid the risk of higher fares caused by rising oil prices triggered by the war. 75% of Europe's supply of jet fuel comes from the Middle East, and an impact on deliveries could force airlines to cut routes. Middle East airlines were forced into mass cancellations due to the war in Iran. There was a 59% reduction in all flights operating to, from, or within the Middle East region in the first month of the conflict alone. Analysts say the impact on the sector differs depending on the size of the company.
6: A low-cost long-haul or a shorter-haul low-cost carrier is thinking a little bit more shorter term in that sense. They're trying to hope that this goes away very quickly, whereas a larger network carrier generally has the balance sheet to support a deeper crisis, can play with it, and actually, in some cases, try to go for the opposition's market share.
0: Air France has added extra flights from Bangkok, Singapore and Delhi due to strong demand from customers in Asia after the widespread cancellations by airlines from the Gulf. But European companies are warning that profits are under pressure. Air France, Lufthansa and British Airways owner IAG all say their jet fuel bills will increase by $2 billion or more this year. The French government is allowing airlines to defer their social security contributions and offering more flexibility on fuel loads to try to cushion the financial impact of the conflict between Iran, Israel and the US. Back in Torremolinos, there was elation and frustration. While tourists are happy here, with warm weather, lots of activities and famous food and drink, business owners are unsure if there will be a guaranteed impact from tourists preferring Spain over places like Cyprus or Dubai.
7: Se especula mucho con el tema de la guerra, que si nos va a favorecer, otro que va a perjudicar por el tema de los aviones, el queroseno de los aviones, pero de momento no nos está afectando ni para mal ni para bien.
0: For now, holidaymakers are still filling the beaches and the bars of Torremolinos, even as the wider tourism industry watches nervously ahead.

0: Hangzhou, known for its lake, its legends, and its past. Now for its so-called Six Little Dragons, China's next generation of tech champions.
1: Hangzhou 现在是中国新的硅谷。
2: 我们政府说的，有夫必应，无事不扰。
0: How did an ancient city go from home of one tech giant, Alibaba, to China's new startup city? Wednesday on CNA.
3: 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Cycle around Kumamoto, first to the impenetrable castle that was damaged in an earthquake.
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7: Their Coming Home is a deeply human story of men who set out to search for opportunity far away from home, only then to be held hostage.
8: It took us more than a year just to gain access into all those restricted nuclear power plant sites. And we filmed across 10 different countries within 4 months. We wanted to tell such an important global topic like nuclear energy in a more accessible and relatable manner. We wanted to show everyone how this technology could eventually impact everyday lives, especially amidst the urgent need for a cleaner and more sustainable future. That's essentially what inspires us to tell stories that matter.
7: This story is a great example of what we do at CNA Correspondent, shining a light on underreported stories beyond the headlines and breaking news by putting a deeply human perspective on it. What makes this award so meaningful is that it recognizes our commitment to impactful on-the-ground storytelling when everyone else has already moved on to the next story. This award recognizes the power of storytelling that is global in scope and human at heart.
9: These are stories that are recognized on a global stage.Thank you for being part of this proud moment.
10: This is Asia Now.
11: It's 6 p.m. in Singapore and Hong Kong, 3:30 in New Delhi and 5 o'clock in Jakarta. I'm Keith Liu. At this hour, North Korea presses ahead with efforts to strengthen its navy as leader Kim Jong-un oversees weapons tests aboard a destroyer.Millions of Iranians gather in Tehran to view the coffin of Ayatollah Ali Khamenei, expressing grief and rage at the US and Israel for killing their supreme leader. The Kremlin says US President Donald Trump offered help to find a solution to the Ukraine war during a phone call with Vladimir Putin.

North Korean leader Kim Jong-un has overseen weapons tests aboard the country's new naval destroyer as Pyongyang presses ahead with efforts to modernize its navy. State media says Mr. Kim observed the launch of a strategic cruise missile from a destroyer, along with tests of its anti-ship, anti-submarine and air defense systems. Mr. Kim praised recent advances in weapons development and called for further efforts to strengthen the nation's deterrence. He ordered officials to complete the warship's sea trials and commission it within 2 months. The warship was repaired after partially capsizing during its launch last year. It is the second vessel in a new 5,000-ton class. The weapons tests come less than 2 weeks after North Korea commissioned another 5,000-ton destroyer. Chinese President Xi Jinping says he is ready to work with his North Korean counterpart to steer bilateral ties towards what he called a long-term and stable future. According to state media KCNA, Mr. Xi made the remarks in a message to Mr. Kim, thanking him for a congratulatory letter sent to mark the 105th anniversary of the founding of the Chinese Communist Party. KCNA quoted Xi as saying, "The two countries have stood together in the pursuit of national independence and have advanced the socialist cause together across generations." The exchange follows Mr. Xi's rare two-day state visit to Pyongyang last month, where leaders pledged to deepen cooperation and strengthen high-level communications. The two sides are expected to mark the 65th anniversary of their Treaty of Friendship, Cooperation and Mutual Assistance next week. The Kremlin says U.S. President Donald Trump has offered to help find a solution to the Ukraine war. The Kremlin says Mr. Trump told Russian President Vladimir Putin over a phone call that U.S. envoys are prepared to return to Moscow to continue efforts to broker a peace deal. Ukrainian President Volodymyr Zelensky later said he also spoke with Mr. Trump, calling for what he described as American resolve to help bring the war to an end. The calls came as fighting intensified on both sides. Russia said its forces captured a strategically important city in eastern Ukraine, a claim Kyiv dismissed as false. Ukraine, meanwhile, launched another long-range drone attack on Russia, targeting an oil terminal and port facilities in St. Petersburg. Kyiv said the strike was aimed at infrastructure that helps fund Russia's war effort and claimed to have also targeted a naval facility on Kronstadt Island near the city. China and Russia are set to hold their annual joint naval exercises starting tomorrow. China's defense ministry says they will be held off the eastern Chinese city of Qingdao, a home to one of the country's major naval bases. The drills are part of their annual military cooperation plan aimed at responding to shared security challenges and maintaining regional peace and stability. Both sides will also conduct a maritime patrol in parts of the Pacific Ocean. Held every year since 2012, the upcoming Joint Sea-2026 exercises will include a port phase featuring courtesy visits, joint operational planning and professional exchanges. The drills follow Russian President Vladimir Putin's visit to China in May, during which he and Chinese President Xi Jinping reaffirmed what they described as unyielding partnership. In other news, large crowds of black-clad mourners have gathered outside Tehran's Grand Mosalla Mosque to pay their respects to Iran's former supreme leader on the second day of funeral commemorations. Ayatollah Ali Khamenei is lying in state in Tehran ahead of his burial in his hometown of Mashhad on Thursday.

0: The ceremonies come more than 4 months after he was killed in U.S. and Israeli strikes. Authorities expect between 15 and 20 million people to attend events across Iran and Iraq, making it one of the largest funeral commemorations in modern history. Supporters have turned up chanting anti-U.S. slogans and calling for revenge over Khamenei's killing. Among those who attended the opening funeral ceremonies were delegations from other countries, as well as the Iran-backed militant groups Hezbollah and Hamas. Representatives from Palestinian Islamic Jihad and Yemen's Houthi movement also took part. But one notable absence was Khamenei's son and successor, Mujtaba Khamenei, who has yet to appear in public since assuming the role of supreme leader. It's unclear if he will attend the remaining ceremonies. Much of central Tehran is under tight security as Khamenei lies in state alongside family members who were also killed in the airstrikes. The country declared today a public holiday. This evening, his body will leave the complex and the funeral procession will continue through other cities before ending with his burial in Mashhad on Thursday. Iran's ambassador to China says Tehran will introduce new fees for ships using the Strait of Hormuz once the current agreement with the US expires. He also says countries Iran considers friendly will receive preferential treatment. Washington has previously rejected any proposal to impose tolls in the strategic waterway, calling it a violation of international law. Tehran insists the charges are service fees to cover security, vessel monitoring and environmental protection. Iran and Oman are now working on new arrangements for the strait, which carries around a fifth of the world's oil and liquefied natural gas. Under the current US-Iran agreement, commercial vessels can transit the waterway free of charge for 60 days. Iran lifted its blockade of the strait after reaching an initial deal with Washington. Negotiations on a permanent settlement are continuing. Ahead on Asia Now, US President Donald Trump delivered a campaign-style speech marking the country's 250th anniversary.
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4: 每个人都讲我的鸡饭是最好吃的。
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9: I'm very grateful Madam Haja teach me this sambal. Then I feel like, alamak, someone trusted me.
10: 没有人这样炒东西的，再怎么炒，你都没有动到底的。来，拿下来，不是这样的。
9: Today haven't finished flying, around 150 kg, a lot. Not okay, I came here to train, I not come here to work.
11: Today we are here to judge this new hawker's skill.

0: U.S. President Donald Trump has marked America's 250th anniversary with a speech that largely lauded the nation's achievements and honored military veterans. Mr. Trump promised to take the U.S. to new levels and said his country was just getting started in a campaign-like address. He touted military successes in Venezuela and Iran, as well as highlighted his own accomplishments.
1: Our rise to being the world's strongest and most powerful nation was no accident of history. We rebuilt our military in my first term. We use it a little bit in our, actually, I should say third term, but I won't do that because I don't want any controversy. But we use it, and we've had tremendous success. You look at Venezuela, you look at Iran, we wiped it out, wiped out their military.
0: The U.S. leader also pushed his own legislative agenda during the address. The shift into partisan territory is not usual for an Independence Day address, as previous presidents typically used it to unify the nation. Mr. Trump renewed calls for tighter voting laws and reiterated warnings about what he called the threat of communism in the U.S. Those denunciations have been becoming more prominent in his messaging ahead of the November midterms. The U.S. leader had referred to Democratic candidates who won a string of primary elections as, quote, communists.
1: America will never be a communist country. Won't happen. Communism is a loser, and it always will be. The communist system is the opposite of the American system, and the communist system has never worked.
0: President Trump's speech was delayed for at least 2 hours due to thunderstorms. Elsewhere in the country, the sweltering weather has disrupted several celebrations. Those in Washington braved temperatures of at least 37 degrees Celsius. The heat also halted events in parts of Connecticut and Pennsylvania. An evacuation was ordered in Philadelphia, and 8 cities in Colorado canceled their fireworks displays due to wildfire concerns. The added storm threat comes as the nation has been battling a record heat wave, upending many patriotic festivities across the central and eastern U.S. Heat in the country's east has broken at least 36 daily high temperature records, putting power grids under great pressure and posing severe challenges, not just to 4th of July celebrations, but also the ongoing FIFA World Cup matches being hosted across the country. In New York, outdoor temperatures approach 40 degrees Celsius. Also, with an oppressive heat dome lingering over the eastern U.S., millions could face a double dose of unhealthy air. Fireworks from rocket shows and impromptu street celebrations can affect air quality, sometimes rivaling the effects of wildfires. And then there's the threat of storms, which has already struck the New York and New Jersey areas, leaving hundreds of thousands of people without power. Combined with the Midwest storms, nearly 1 million residents were left powerless. In Wisconsin, 3 people died and 7 others were rescued after a boat capsized as a strong storm passed through. The U.S. Pacific Islands are bracing for impact from the super typhoon Bavi. The storm is expected to hit areas such as Guam and the Northern Marianas early tomorrow. The U.S. National Weather Service has categorized Bavi as very dangerous and warned that damage near the system's center could be catastrophic. Winds of 260 kilometers per hour are expected, which is equivalent to a Category 5 hurricane. Severe flooding from torrential rains and coastal inundation are also forecast. Sea conditions are set to worsen with waves projected to reach 10 meters, about the height of a 10-story building. The Philippines is also expecting strong winds and heavy rains from the typhoon. Bavi is expected to enter the country's area of responsibility by the middle of next week, when it will be given a local name, Inday. But weather authorities say it is unlikely to make a landfall in the country. Japan also anticipating Typhoon Bavi. Authorities have warned that high waves could affect parts of Okinawa and the Amami Islands next week, but noted that the storm's projected path remains uncertain. New South Wales has become Australia's 3rd state to confirm a case of H5N1 bird flu. Authorities say a seabird found near the town of Hawke's Nest tested positive, and this bringing the total number of confirmed infections in the country to 6. New South Wales has launched a response plan, and officials are conducting surveillance operations as well as training 500 additional staff to support the testing of animals. Authorities have stressed that the risk to public health remains low. They added there was no evidence of spread to local wildlife or any detections in the country's farming sector.
2: The Biosecurity Act in place for these kinds of circumstances. So if we do need to work with industry to protect birds, then those things will kick in. If we do need to work with industry to stop the spread, we can put biosecurity zones in place to stop movement. We're not at that point. We're not anywhere near that point. The plans are in place if we need to get there, but at this stage it's one wild bird and it hasn't spread into the poultry or egg industry at all.
0: Ahead on Asia Now, Johor's economy is booming, but many voters say homeownership remains out of reach as soaring prices emerge as a key election issue.

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15: The Philippine Senate is set to convene the impeachment trial of Vice President Sara Duterte tomorrow, with the first day expected to focus on the rules and procedures that will govern the proceedings. CNA's Sara Alcalde explains what to expect as the trial gets underway.
16: Sara Duterte is accused of involvement in a plot to assassinate her former ally, President Ferdinand Marcos Jr. She also faces allegations of misuse of confidential funds and accumulation of unexplained wealth. Ms. Duterte says she's innocent and did nothing wrong. The Senate impeachment court has approved a 92-day trial. How Senate President Sherwin Gatchalian will conduct the proceedings will be key, following dramatic Senate leadership swings between Duterte loyalists and their opponents since May. For example, Duterte ally Bato de la Rosa is now a fugitive wanted by the International Criminal Court for alleged crimes against humanity. And several senators have switched sides, so those opponents now seem to be holding the upper hand. A conviction technically requires a two-thirds majority in the Senate, or at least 16 out of 24 senators. Senate rules require lawmakers to be physically present in the chamber to vote. But the Duterte bloc wants to revise the rules to allow online voting, ultimately benefiting both De La Rosa and the vice president. And if the trial ends in Sara Duterte's conviction, she'd immediately lose her position and could be barred from public office for life, effectively ending her presidential ambitions. President Marcos will then need to nominate a new vice president from among the members of Congress, and his choice must be confirmed by a majority of both the House of Representatives and the Senate voting separately. But this is the Philippines, where political loyalties are constantly changing, and the balance of power in the Senate could still shift in Ms. Duterte's favor. She may also choose to resign, though the trial could continue, and she still faces several plunder cases. One thing is certain, the proceedings spell political drama of the highest order, as all parties jostle for the spotlight ahead of the 2028 general election. For CNA Explains, I'm Sarah Haldi.
15: As Malaysia's southern state of Johor prepares to head to the polls next Saturday, bread and butter issues are top of mind. Despite the state's record investment inflows and robust economic growth, many residents are struggling with rising living costs, especially the cost of buying a home. CNA's Amir Yusuf looks at why housing affordability has become a key election issue.
17: Johor may be Malaysia's economic powerhouse, but not everyone is feeling the benefits of that growth. Land values and home prices have been rising, especially in and around Johor Bahru. Major projects such as the Johor-Singapore Special Economic Zone and the upcoming RTS link to Singapore have further boosted demand. Property experts say Johor has become one of Malaysia's least affordable housing markets. For 32-year-old Ahmad Azri Azizi, finding a home within his budget took years. He eventually settled for a unit in the suburbs, about an hour's drive from work.
9: Memang mencabarlah untuk dapat rumah yang orang kata apa
18: macam kita nak
9: rumah yang bawah daripada harga sekarang, market sekarang. Bawah 300,000 lah orang kata market sekarang. Yang saya dapat tu pun 29, kos rendah juga, dua tingkat dekat kawasan Kota Masai.
17: To help residents buy homes, the former Barisan Nasional state government had rolled out affordable housing initiatives.
19: We don't deny that Johor is one of the states that experienced the highest inflation rate, and it's also associated with the rapid development that we are seeing. So therefore, what Johor state government can do, we have expedited the construction of the low-cost housing. So we have this project called Rumah Mampu Milik Johor, which means the low-cost, affordable living, affordable housing scheme for Johorian. We have a target of creating at least 100,000 affordable homes for Johorians by 2030.
17: But Ahmad Azri says demand far outstrips supply.
9: 180,000. Townhouse. Susahlah, senang cerita susah. Sebab nisbah dia, dia buka, saya bagi contoh lah, dalam 100 unit untuk rumah, yang mohon dalam 1,000 orang. So untuk peluang dapat rumah tu rendah lah.
17: The affordability squeeze isn't limited to Johor Bahru. A former Pakatan Harapan lawmaker who served in Batu Pahat says the same pressures are playing out there too.
20: Harga rumah di Batu Pahat pun mahal sangat. Dia boleh fight banding dengan JB. 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Sebab di Batu Pahat, even you graduate university, 2,000 lebih sikit saja gaji. 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
17: For Ahmad Azri, owning his dream home remains just that, a dream, at least for now.
9: Impian tu memang ada, cuma faktor kekangan keuangan lah. Untuk rumah impian tu, tanamkan impian dulu.
17: As Johor heads to the polls, the question for many voters is whether the state's economic boom has translated into broader prosperity. Amir Yusof, CNA, Johor Bahru.
15: And that's Asia Now for this hour. Don't forget headlines anytime at cna.asia and CNA 938 Radio. 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
1: What's natural becomes surprising.
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3: Yes.
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11: We should be in your bucket list.
9: From life behind bars to life behind the stove.
11: I'm willing to pitch everything.
9: Former offenders step into the demanding world of veteran hawkers, taking on its challenges for a chance to prove that their past does not determine their future.
11: The deal breaker for me is if they go back into their old ways.
9: As the world's demand for clean energy continues to grow, is nuclear power the answer? Unpack the complexities of science, politics and innovation as we explore the role nuclear energy could play in building a cleaner, greener future.
12: What lies beneath the ground here is in high demand, and countries around the world want a piece of it.
9: This July on CNA.

0: biodiversity is booming, which is inviting for some local foragers and farmers who embrace edible wildlife.
1: We're the largest organic banana grower in Singapore.
2: This is a gem.
3: Amazing. Yeah.
4: So the mulberries are from the garden.
5: No, that's delicious.
6: Singapore is ramping up conservation efforts locally and across the region.
7: I really do love reptiles and finding out about them, so I really love my job.
8: The building must relate to the lives of the people.
9: 目前还是一直要创新一些新的东西，我也不希望是人家把我看作是八十岁的人。
10: There are those who dare to be different, who have made their mark in Singapore and beyond.
1: You have such big dreams, you know, you want to change the world with your art.
11: Obviously, every fighter wants to win, so all you can do is to prepare yourself to win.

0: Talking Point has come knocking again. This time, we want to get our hands on, or should we say, in your washing machines.
1: And you know how we all love a good swabbing session, right? So, let's find out how clean our washing machines are, really. Now, I use my washing machine about 5 times a week, and I always thought it was self-cleaning. After all, there's water, detergent, and a whole lot of spinning going on, right?
0: And this quest came about because viewer Hoon sent Talking Point an email. She wants to know how clean commercial laundromat machines are. So this episode is for you, Hoon. But before I do that, first, let's find out what's happening with the washing machines in our homes.
2: Hi, this is my most trusted machine in the house here. It's like a slave to me and a top-load machine. And believe it, it's already 7 years old.
3: So this is our washing machine. I've had it for about 4 years right now. It's almost always a full load. We actually run the washing machine at least twice a day, sometimes 3 times a day.
4: This is my front-loading washing machine. I've been having it for about 8 years. I usually use up to the max, either 3/4 load or full load.
0: So in total, we collected samples from 16 washing machines, 8 top-loaders and 8 front-loaders. And from each of these machines, we swapped 2 areas. One was the drum, that's where most of the clothes go. And the next one was the rubber gasket. For front loaders, it's the area which sees the most moisture. And for top loaders, we swap the rim.
1: That gave us, in total, 32 samples, including these 2 right here from my own machine.
0: We sent them for testing at Marchwood Laboratory Services. And a week later, I've been summoned. But before we get the results, I want to know how our samples were tested.
5: We'll take some of the sample out, fix volume. Then you just push it out real fast into the water.
1: All of it?
5: All of it,
1: okay.
5: Straight into the water. So now we're going to filter the sample. So the filter actually traps whatever bacteria that may be inside your sample. Our bacteria, yeast and molds are too big to go through the filter. They get trapped on here.
1: I see, okay.
5: We'll take out the filter membrane and we'll put it on this agar.
1: What's the agar?
5: It actually contains nutrients, like food for the bacteria to grow.
1: Oh.
5: And we just put it in here.
1: Oh, we got to cook it?
5: Yeah, we got to incubate it. It's like an oven, but at a fixed temperature.
1: So why is this process so important?
5: Yeah, at Marchwood Laboratory Services, we follow international standards to ensure that the results that we get are actually reflective of the samples that we receive.
1: I see. And yeah. If we discover anything, what would that be like?
5: So if anything growing, they will look like this. These are examples of yeast and molds. Look quite scary.
1: Ew, okay. This is yeast and mold.
5: Yes. And these are examples of Pseudomonas bacteria. They actually form biofilms.
1: Slimy stuff. Like on the side of the container, you can wipe it off and you can see it.
5: And this is an example of E. coli. So if you find E. coli anywhere, except in your toilet, that's usually not a good sign. That means that poop has been there. And this is a Staphylococcus bacteria. And it's actually found on your skin. It usually causes skin infections. Okay. So stuff like acne, you know, pimples, that's Staphylococcus at work.
1: So the question is, do you have our results and do they have any of these? There were 16 machines that we tested.
5: Yes, Steve, I have the results and they're right here. In all the machines, there are no Pseudomonas bacteria, no E. coli bacteria, and no Staphylococcus bacteria detected. But yeast and molds, in most of the machines, we found them. But in 2 machines, they had the highest yeast and mold results.
1: Okay, so these 2 guys, one is the front loader and one is the top loader. How bad, how significant was the yeast and mold?
5: For this guy,
1: yeah,
5: he had almost 800 counts of mold.
1: 800, okay.
5: And same for this guy, very close.
1: 7-

0: 160.
1: Yeah.
0: So both of them, front load, top load, no difference?
1: No difference.
0: Okay. And why is it so bad to have this yeast and mold?
1: So yeast and molds, they're bad for our health because they can cause breathing problems if there's too much of them. They also can cause skin problems like rash.

0: The moisture is all trapped inside, and okay. Yeast and mold love moisture.
1: Ah, like. Okay.
0: So that's a perfect environment to grow. For the top loader, he said he cleaned the machine once, but the problem is where we found all the yeast and mold was at the rim,
1: right.
0: The top of the machine. The cleaning agent can't get out there with the cleaning cycle. So I noticed that for our results, the yeast and mold counts were often found in the gaskets rather than the drums.
1: Mm-hmm.
0: Very good reason why is the gaskets tend to trap a lot of moisture there. As you can see the design of this gasket, water easily pools up there.
1: Yeah.
0: And the other reason is that a lot of these gaskets are made of rubber-like material or silicone material. And this material, if you feel, they're not very smooth compared to the drums. Yeast and molds like to latch on to this kind of slightly rough surfaces and hang on there, especially when there's moisture. Whereas for drums, they dry very easily because they are made of stainless steel and it's so smooth, so there's nothing much for the yeast and molds to latch on.
1: Okay.
2: Based on these results, the gasket in the front loaders and the rim in the top loaders seem to be the perfect hiding place for yeast and mold. And let's be honest, who's really checking this little part of the machine? Why does it really matter?

0: but in a chaotic moment.
1: Midnight later tonight here in Thailand, it's too little too late.
2: And I ask whether there's a political element to it, nobody can exactly tell you why.
3: Look, things are never perfect when you're engaged in politics.
0: Each one doing what each one wants.
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6: From seven staff to none, AI now does their work.
7: 应该我在未来规划的3年内呢，应该是不会再请员工了。
6: They learned from YouTube. 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On the New Look Money Mind, Wednesday on CNA.
8: 杭州, known for its lake, its legends and its past. Now for its so-called six little dragons, China's next generation of tech champions.
9: 杭州现在是中国新的硅谷。我们政府说的有夫必应，无事不扰。
8: How did an ancient city go from home of one tech giant, Alibaba, to China's new startup city? Wednesday on CNA.
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11: I'm willing to pitch everything.
10: Former offenders step into the demanding world of veteran hawkers, taking on its challenges for a chance to prove that their past does not determine their future.
11: The deal breaker for me is if they go back into their old ways.
10: As the world's demand for clean energy continues to grow, is nuclear power the answer? Unpack the complexities of science, politics, and innovation as we explore the role nuclear energy could play in building a cleaner, greener future.
13: What lies beneath the ground here is in high demand, and countries around the world want a piece of it.
10: This July on CNA.

0: We had sent samples from 16 washing machines to be tested. 8 front load, 8 top load. 2 swabs each, one from the drum, one from the gasket.
1: Top load or front load? The average yeast and mole count remained somewhat similar. Most of it was found in the gasket and the rim.
0: This is the y-axis, which represents the yeast and mole counts in the drums. On the x-axis, we have the yeast and mole counts in the gaskets and rims. I have with me the results of the 16 machines, and I'm going to show you how they all fared.
1: Usage and load didn't really affect findings. As you can see, there's no significant

0: pattern. But what's interesting to note is that those with the highest yeast and mold count were less than 3 years old. While the oldest machine, this one right here, had no mold or yeast detected at all.
1: This here is my machine. It had one of the higher yeast and mold counts in the gasket.
0: I mean, it's about 3 years old. We use it about 4 times a week, so I guess it's time I give this guy a good clean. Hello. Hello.
2: Hello.
0: Hi.
2: Hello.
1: Now that we have our results, it's time to break the news to our viewers.
0: Okay, I have the results. We tested for bacteria, for E. coli, for yeast and mold. What do you think? How clean was your machine?
2: I hope it's not too dirty.
0: Okay, the good news is it was free of all the bacteria, the E. coli, you know. But when it came to yeast and mold, you were...
2: Lowest?
0: Highest.
2: Oh no!
0: Okay. Yours was at 810. Most average around 200. Of course, it can be better.
2: Mm.
0: We tested the drum inside and the gasket. That's the rubber filling here. So most of it was from the gasket on the top.
2: Oh.
0: And do you normally do anything after using the machine?
2: Once we use the self-cleaning function.
0: I think that may give you the illusion that it's clean, but it cleans the drum, but it doesn't get up here, right? The soap and water doesn't get up to the gasket. So that part doesn't get clean, which means sometimes when you wash, some of the dirt from the top may be dropping into your washing.
2: Yeah, I'm gonna take the cloth and try to wipe it down more.
0: Mm. So we found that yours is way up there, 760. Yours is the second highest for most amount of yeast and mold. Normally, after you run a load of laundry, do you close the washing machine door and close the cabinet door again?
3: I do have a habit of closing the door after I retrieve all the laundry.
0: Which means after you wash, it's wet in there, right? It's still a bit damp. And then the moisture builds up, then the mold and bacteria will start building up. Ah, so this is your machine here. Do you think your machine is clean or dirty?
4: I think it should be the dirtiest because you can see it's all quite run down.
0: Okay. It's actually the cleanest we've had. So look, all of it, it says ND, right? For bacteria, for yeast and mold. And everything is ND, which means none detected. Nothing was found.
4: Okay.
0: Are you surprised by that?
4: It's really very surprised.
0: Do you actually clean the machine at all?
4: Maybe every 3 months, I will wash the whole machine.
0: Oh.
4: And other than the laundry detergent, yeah. I also put the laundry sanitizer.
0: Oh, okay. So keep up whatever it is you're doing. When it came to Pseudomonas, E. coli and Staphylococcus, yours was clean, totally, had none of that. When it came to yeast and mold, that's where most of the other machines didn't fare so well. Your machine had also none of that.
5: Oh, wow, that's great to hear.
0: What do you normally clean it with?
5: We used to use baking soda, but I switched to an oxygen-based cleaning agent. So it's like a powder that I add directly to the drum. A few tablespoons, yeah. Oops. Then I'll start the self-clean cycle.
0: Okay.
5: Sometimes I would wipe down the gasket, and then I'll also wipe the inside of the glass drum.
0: Okay.
5: Surprising to hear that it paid off.
0: For most healthy people, the levels of yeast and mold we found are unlikely to be a major concern. For comparison, some food and indoor air guidelines do start flagging yeast and mold levels that our washing machines have shown. But that's it. All that nasty stuff doesn't necessarily come into our clothes. And even if they do, it's unlikely we will inhale or consume them.
1: Swabs only tell us what's on the surfaces we tested. But what about the dirt we can't see? To find out, I'm meeting someone who takes washing machines apart for a living.
6: So this is a drum and this is a tub. So this is the cloth that we will simulate the clothes and we put it inside the drum.
0: Normally we chuck in the clothes, then we switch it on and all the water and soap, everything comes in,
6: right? Coming together. So okay. What is going to happen is that the soap comes in.
0: Oh, I got to press this button, right? Yeah. See, and that's a spin.
6: So this is like back and forth, the simulated washing. After a completion of one wash cycle, what happens next is that it will transit into a spin mode. That is to simulate the ringing effect. After every cycle, this happens, most of the water will get drained out. Some of it will get stuck inside the tub.
0: But my washing machine is dry. All the water drains out, right? So what do you mean by get stuck?
6: Why don't I show you on the actual washing machine itself?
0: Ah, yeah. Okay. Yeah?
6: We're going to open up this washing machine and I will show you exactly where does the grime and the leftover water is behind inside the drum. Yep. And it's a bit heavy.
0: Oh, and this is the drum.
6: Yep. So the drum is actually the inner part, which is the silver part that we see. The drum is encased inside this tub. So what we're going to do is that we can remove it, okay?
0: Okay. Yep. Oh. Okay, let's reveal. Drum roll. And
6: quite
0: clean.
6: Yes, quite clean, quite clean. But that's because this is only a 1-year-old washing machine.
0: Okay, I can see some brown spots here, you know, and they are a little bit dirty.
6: Yes, there's a certain limit to how much the pump can pump.
0: There'll always be some water left over, right?
6: Some residue. So over time, this is where the gunk or the grime will be built up.
0: Oh, right around here, you're saying this part, usually?
6: Yes, yes, yes. Okay. That's the lowest point. I have a tub that is about 4 to 5 years old.
0: So the same thing, the same shell. And in theory, this is a drum here, also spinning around, right?
6: Yeah.
0: But wow, this one is all brown. This is dried up now.
6: You see this thing that you just peeled off?
0: Yeah.
6: This is a good indication that your drum is actually getting too dirty. So a lot of people do ask, when do I need to wash my drum? When do I need to wash the washing machine? Well, it's actually based on whether or not is your clothes clean when it comes out. At some point in time, all this grime, they will actually peel off.
0: Oh, in other words, when I take my clean clothes out, I may see little bits
6: of this.
0: Flakes of it on your clean clothes. And that is a clear sign that...
6: That is overwhelmed with this.
0: I mean, we don't get access to this part of the...
6: No, we don't. Not all washing machines are advisable to clean because some tubs are actually glued. So they are not designed for servicing. And if you ever dismantle it, it's by destructive methods.
0: So it sounds like these things are not built to last, like many things in life today. After a while, just go and buy a new washing machine.
6: Yes.
0: But we should not be opening our own washing machines, right?
6: Definitely not.
0: So don't do that, please. So a washing machine can test clean and still have grime hiding where we can't see. Now, when does that become a problem? Well, not necessarily with age, but with how the machine is being used. So watch out for the signs. You might have some musty smells. Or maybe flakes of dirt on your clean laundry. That's when you know it may be time for a brand new machine.
1: For this episode, we didn't just test your home washing machines. There are at least 150 24-hour laundromats across Singapore running load after load, day and night. How clean or dirty are those machines? Can a machine still stay clean when it's running almost around the clock?
7: The first thing in the morning as Asia wakes up to a new day. Get up to speed with major events shaping lives in the region and other parts of the world.
8: Putting things in perspective with eye-opening reports and expert analysis as a new era of global politics breeds power struggles and shifting alliances.
7: We get to the heart of the matter and take stock of the issues you're invested in with on-the-ground reports and wall-to-wall coverage. 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

0: Self-service laundromats started gaining ground in Singapore in the 2010s. You will find machines that take loads anywhere from 5 kilograms all the way to 25 kilograms. Talking Point viewer Hoon wanted to know if these laundromat machines are clean. Well, let's find out.
1: So we randomly chose 20 self-service laundromats all across Singapore, making sure we got an even distribution in the north, south, east, and the west.
0: And we sent our Talking Point team on yet another swabbing mission. All the machines were front-loading, and from each one we took two swabs, drum and gasket. And then, off to the lab they go. And now, I have the results. And they were not what I was expecting.
1: What did we find? No harmful bacteria on any of them. And for these six guys, no yeast and mold detected as well.
0: So I'm using the same graph as earlier to break down the results. The y-axis represents the drum, while the x-axis, the gaskets and rims. Yeast and mold were detected in 14 of the 20 machines that range from 10 to over 2,000, which might be getting into the unhealthy levels. So what can we learn from all of this? Well, the drum was the winner across the board, at home and in the laundromat. And the average laundromat drum was the cleanest of the lot. So, how are laundromats keeping their drums so spotless? To find out, who better to go to than the cleanest laundromat, where there was nothing detected in the drum or the gasket?
1: So, we tested a whole bunch of different washing machines, and actually, they all came back pretty clean. And the good news is yours was one of the cleanest.
2: Great.
1: So how much traffic do you get in here? How well utilized are these machines?
2: So each machine averages about 8 to 10 loads a day. And then we have about 70 to 80 customers a week. These are durable machines, commercial machines. They are supposed to run fast, run well, and they're supposed to run for 10 years minimally.
1: Yeah, these look huge, man. I don't even think I would have enough laundry to put in here, you know.
2: Well, the trick is you're not even supposed to fill it to the brim. You're supposed to do like 3/4 so that there's room to tumble.
1: And how often are they clean?
2: They are cleaned daily, and they're also cleaned weekly with a cleaning schedule.
1: Daily? As in someone physically comes down every day to
2: yes,
1: give...
2: Yes, but that's on the surface level. So every week we run a disinfectant schedule as well.
1: Uh-huh.
2: We also put our heads in to sniff the drum for any odours. If there's any odours, we run a disinfect immediately.
1: Okay. Put your head in and sniff the drum.
2: Yeah, so it must smell neutral.
1: Okay, good thing is it doesn't. There's no smell, so that's a good sign.
2: So on top of the everyday cleaning, okay, we also clean out the gunk from the rubber gasket.
1: I see, okay.
2: Would you like to give it a go?
1: Like clean it now?
2: Yeah.
1: Okay, sure, come, show me what needs to be done.
2: So you can put on your gloves. First, you'll be cleaning the rubber gasket. Just need to dig out the gunk.
1: Oh, just dig out the gunk?
2: Yeah. So what we use is disposable chopsticks, wet wipes.
1: Okay. So right in here. This is the part we normally don't see. Oh, there you go. There's quite a bit of dirt in there. Some of this is just the fabric, I think.
2: Yeah, it's usually wet lint.
1: Yeah. Just give it a bit of a wipe down, get the remaining dirt out. Okay.
2: Okay, so that's just part one. So part two, we disinfect the drum. Okay, so you're going to run a hot water cycle. And I'm just going to start it from my app.
1: Okay. Where's all the disinfectant stuff?
2: So it's at the back. So let me show you.
1: Yeah. So it's in here?
2: Yep.
1: Oh, okay. Wow.
2: Welcome.
1: Back end. This is literally behind the scenes.
2: So this is the disinfectant that we installed. We disinfect with hydrogen peroxide. It's oxy bleach. It dissolves into just water and oxygen, so it's actually very safe, non-toxic at all.
3: I see.
2: So maybe you can help me disinfect.
1: Oh, you're gonna switch it on?
2: Yes, just press
1: it. Just press the button?
2: Yep.
1: Oh, there we go.
2: Yeah. You can see a disinfectant going in, and it goes directly into the machine. So right now, the machine is running on a hot water cycle, plus the disinfectant.
1: Oh yeah, I can feel, ooh, it's pretty warm here and here.
2: So it works best with warm or hot water.
0: The good news is laundromats were generally cleaner than I expected. Drums were mostly fine. Most of the yeast and mold buildup was found in the gasket as expected. As for washing machines at home, well, pretty much the same story. My drums, spotless. My gasket, not so lucky. It had one of the higher yeast and mold counts. So, I'm gonna take a tip from one of our viewers and start giving this gasket a good wipe down from now onwards. Oh yeah, I can see the dirt.
4: Their Coming Home is a deeply human story of men who set out to search for opportunity far away from home, only then to be held hostage.
5: It took us more than a year just to gain access into all those restricted nuclear power plant sites, and we filmed across 10 different countries within 4 months. We wanted to tell such an important global topic like nuclear energy in a more accessible and relatable manner. We wanted to show everyone how this technology could eventually impact everyday lives, especially amidst the urgent need for a cleaner and more sustainable future. That's essentially what inspires us to tell stories that matter.
4: This story is a great example of what we do at CNA Correspondent, shining a light on underreported stories beyond the headlines and breaking news by putting a deeply human perspective on it. What makes this award so meaningful is that it recognizes our commitment to impactful on-the-ground storytelling when everyone else has already moved on to the next story. This award recognizes the power of storytelling that is global in scope and human at heart.
6: These are stories that are recognized on a global stage. Thank you for being part of this proud moment.
7: Hangzhou, known for its lake, its legends and its past. Now for its so-called six little dragons, China's next generation of tech champions.
8: Hangzhou now is China's new capital.
9: Our government said, "有夫必应，无事不扰."
7: How did an ancient city go from home of one tech giant, Alibaba, to China's new startup city? Wednesday on CNA.

The headline news this hour. North Korea is pressing ahead with its naval expansion after leader Kim Jong-un ordered the country's second 5,000-ton destroyer into service within 2 months. The order follows weapons tests aboard the vessel and comes just weeks after Pyongyang commissioned its first destroyer, underscoring Mr. Kim's push to rapidly build a nuclear-capable navy. South Korea says it detected the launches and is analyzing them with the U.S. Millions of people have gathered in Tehran to pay their respects to Ayatollah Ali Khamenei as Iran entered its second day of mourning for the former supreme leader. Mourners expressed grief and anger at the U.S. and Israel for killing the Ayatollah. Khamenei's three sons were seen in today's prayer rites, but not his successor, Mujtaba. Reports say the new supreme leader will not attend the six-day mourning ceremonies for security reasons. U.S. President Donald Trump has held separate phone calls with Russian President Vladimir Putin and Ukrainian President Volodymyr Zelensky. The Kremlin says Mr. Trump offered to help broker a settlement during a nearly 90-minute conversation with Mr. Putin ahead of next week's NATO summit in Turkey. Mr. Zelensky described his call with Trump as very good, saying continued American resolve would be key to achieving peace. And that's the latest from the CNA newsroom.

0: Singapore is often called the melting pot, but here the mix is intentional, complex, and simply irresistible.
1: We're known as a food paradise, where tradition dances with innovation, and every bite tells a different story.
0: Close by, you'll find rooftop bars, tranquil temples, and green spaces, even though you're in the buzz of the city.
1: But if you really want to know Singapore, you've got to live it through its people.
0: Welcome to Singapore Hour, where we are going to meet the dreamers, the makers, and everyday legends as they show us how they live, work, and have a blast at the spaces they love.
1: You're in for a treat with our first story, an exclusive behind the scenes of one of the city's icons. It's a place where nature doesn't just survive, it's reimagined.
2: It feels like science fiction. Towering super trees, a misty mountain, a flower field blooming in cool, air-conditioned air. But this isn't a dream or an accident. This is Gardens by the Bay, a garden engineered to thrive in the tropics. So how was it made? And what keeps it alive? Across the water from Marina Bay sits one of Singapore's most iconic green spaces. Spanning over 100 hectares of reclaimed land, Gardens by the Bay is a city garden of the future. And at its centre, the Super Tree Grove. They rise like giants. Metal trunks wrapped in over 158,000 plants. There are 18 in total, some as tall as a 16-story building. Each one is a vertical garden built with panels where plants grow, cling, and bloom. Keeping them this lush takes work. We're going all the way up to see how this towering garden is maintained.
3: So what we look out for on the tree itself, you'll be looking out for bromeliads that are having dry leaves and also some green water within the bromeliads reservoir. You'll clear the brown leaves.
2: Bromeliads are hardy plants, holding water, thriving in heat, and needing little soil. Perfect for trees growing sideways, 20 metres above ground.
3: Then, as for the air plants, we'll start to take them out if they're overgrown to allow more space for them to grow.
2: Next, the climbing plants. These grow fast, sometimes too fast. And when they take over, they block light from everything else.
3: Prune away so that the climbers won't cover too much of the sunlight received for the bromeliads and the air plants. And also the orchids, as sunlight is a crucial energy for them to make food for flowers and even to create more leaves, more colourful foliages.
2: For a tree this tall, no one's watering it by hand. Hidden inside each super tree is an automated system that feeds water straight from the trunk. High-tech systems help, but here, the human touch still matters the most. Because the super trees aren't just part of Gardens by the Bay.
3: I identify it as an icon for Singapore. It's quite important to make sure that super tree is a good representative and a good standard of horticulture excellence in that sense. It's quite important to handle that and to manage that.
2: Caring for the super trees is just one part of the story. They're not just vertical gardens. They're key to a much larger system that keeps Gardens by the Bay running beautifully and sustainably. behind that system is Addison, who helps make the gardens work smarter and a little more like nature.
4: In essence, the super tree is fairly basic. It's a design structure, and to make it look more like a tree, but right on top is where the secret lies.
2: Hidden among the branches, 11 of the 18 super trees are topped with solar panels, seamlessly woven into their canopy.
4: So just like real trees, they gather sunlight and they turn it over into energy.
2: That energy lights up the super trees at night and cools the conservatories during the day. A garden designed to power itself wherever it can. And one super tree has a different job. It acts like a chimney, venting warm air up and out of the gardens. Not factory fumes, but exhaust gases from a hidden biomass that runs entirely on plants.
4: We collect about 1 ton of wood waste on a daily basis. These include tree clippings. Also, we have to do pruning every day. All these horticulture waste is then collected. It goes through an incineration process that generates steam and heat that powers turbine that in the end generates electrical energy for our usage.
2: From the super trees to the biomass plant, almost nothing goes to waste. Beneath the beauty, it runs like a living system. But above ground, the work never stops. Across the gardens, another transformation is underway. Inside the flower dome, a brand new display is about to bloom. And the race to rebuild it happens overnight. Here, the seasons change by design. March brought cherry blossoms, April brought tulips. Each switch happens in just a week, with teams working through the night to get every detail right.
5: Yeah, just behind Singapore.
2: Leading that charge is Grace, making sure thousands of tulips are planted in the right place and bloom right on cue.
6: So on every night, typically, you will have 8 to 10 people, which is my gardeners. They are working together with us to plant in the tulips, to do the placement of the plants, and to place in the props.
2: It looks simple. Just plant the tulips. But Grace and her team are working with dozens of varieties in different colours and carefully mapped patterns. The tricky part? None of them have bloomed yet. And everything has to be planted blind.
6: When we receive the tulips, they are all green.
5: Singapore, 15 box, we finished already.
6: So that sheet of paper is very important to me because that manual actually helps me identify the names to the different tulips. We will never be able to identify which one until like 3 to 4 days later, then they will show some colours when we plant them out in the field.
2: And planting blind isn't the only challenge. Tulips are cold climate flowers, built for spring temperatures between 12 and 18 degrees Celsius. Singapore is hot and humid year-round. Keeping them alive here takes serious planning and even colder air.
6: We have to make sure that we control that climatic condition in flower dome itself appropriately. We do have a perpetual spring, kind of like a temperature, just to keep the flower flowering. And then in order to control the light, we actually have shades deployed during the daytime.
2: The shades act like filters, covering the glass to soften the sunlight. They let in just enough light to keep the dome bright without letting the flowers overheat or burn. Light, temperature, timing. That's what keeps the flower dome in bloom. Just next door, it's a different world. Cooler, mistier. A place designed to feel like you've stepped into the clouds. This is the cloud forest. A mountain rises from the mist, crowned by one of the world's tallest indoor waterfalls. Every layer of the cloud forest recreates the cool, moist air of tropical highlands. Time bursts of mist keep the air damp, the plants breathing, and the ecosystem thriving. Outside, the city stays warm, but in here, the temperature holds steady, a calm 23 to 25 degrees Celsius. A space built to slow you down, inspired by nature and powered by design. It's easy to forget you're still in the city. But what feels effortless is the result of design, planning, and care. Gardens by the Bay runs on systems where every element is designed to work. Super trees that harvest sunlight, cooling systems that keep tulips blooming in the heat, hidden engines that turn waste into power. A place imagined for the tropics, engineered with purpose to grow with the city.
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10: 杭州, known for its lake, its legends and its past. Now for its so-called Six Little Dragons, China's next generation of tech champions.
11: 杭州现在是中国新的硅谷。我们政府说的有夫必应，无事不扰。
10: How did an ancient city go from home of one tech giant, Alibaba, to China's new startup city? Wednesday on CNA.

0: 每个人都讲我的鸡饭是最好吃的。
1: My Ayam Penyet is special. The customer feedback is very good.
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4: 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You come and buy food, you also would ask me whether I'm an ex-convict or not.
5: I'm very grateful Madam Haja teach me this sambal. Then I feel like, alamak, someone trusted me.
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5: Today haven't finished frying, around 150 kg, a lot. Not okay, Haja. I came here to train, Haja. I not come here to work.
7: Today we are here to judge this new hawker's skill.

0: Next stop, Singapore's first heritage town, just east of the city centre. Now, while the place is known for its charming shop houses, there's a whole new energy within that's really making it buzz.
1: I'm Tanya, and I enjoy riding. It's part of who I am. I ride a Harley-Davidson Sportster Super Low, and it's got that classic stripped-down look I love. It's raw, loud, and built for the open road. I've been riding for more than 7 years now, and I love the freedom and sense of adventure it gives me. I'm the head of operations at Creo and Mud Motorcycles here in Joo Chiat. It's a cool, vibrant neighborhood, and I love riding its streets. There's always something happening or friends to meet up with.

0: Hello. So we're currently at Beho Coffee. My colleagues come here every morning to get their morning coffee fix. So this is my husband, Divesh, and these are my colleagues and my friend, Sandra, Jervin, and Kai. What's your favourite coffee here?
1: Ice drip.
0: Ice drip?
1: Yeah, black.
0: And what about you guys?
1: One of them is matcha. It's my go-to.
0: Hi.
2: Good morning, Tania.
0: How are you?
2: Good to see you back.
0: Yeah, thank you.
2: What would you like today?
0: Okay, we'll have the usual.
2: The usual from the boys?
0: The usual, right. And the usual. An ice drip for me, please.
2: Ice drip for you, good
0: as
2: choice.
0: Well as an ice black.
2: Great.
0: Thank you. Right.
2: So this Beho is a hole-in-the-wall coffee. This back alley environment is actually quite nice. It's broad and it's good for people like Tania can park their bikes here and enjoy a good coffee. Joo Chiat is very exciting because it's a rich historical value as well. And plus now that all this cafe, I think it's going to be an interesting place. We happen to import Vietnamese bean because one of my counterpart who is a Vietnamese and her relative is actually a coffee farmer. So we thought that we also want to do a specialty Vietnamese coffee.

0: Located in the east of Singapore, Joo Chiat is buzzing with life. It's a popular spot for food, art, photography, lifestyle and fitness. This is the famous Koon Seng Road, known for its colourful shop houses with ornate carvings. You'll always find tourists and locals taking photos here. If you notice, the shop houses and buildings along Joo Chiat Road have a very unique design. Although I've worked here for 3 years, I've never been to this museum, and there's someone I want to meet who can offer some insights into the people who used to live in this area.
1: Hi Elaine, nice to meet you.
2: Nice to meet you too.
1: I love your kabaya.
2: Oh, thank you very much. Thank you very much.
1: I've always wanted to come here. Do you mind showing me around?
2: Of course, let me show you around.
3: Peranakan refers to someone with foreign ancestry born locally. It is a term used to describe mixed heritage. The Peranakan culture began over 500 years ago, rooted in cultural fusion and evolved into a rich identity, a uniquely Southeast Asian heritage. There are different types of Peranakan communities. This museum preserves the heritage of the Peranakan Chinese. In the Peranakan family, the men are known as Baba and the women are known as Nonya. So the Peranakan people love to host lavish dinners on a tok panjang, which is the long table in the house. Okay, they were the crazy rich Asians at that time. So this was something that they enjoy.

0: The food will be elaborate and always there to impress. So the collection that you see here are all heirlooms pen-downed or collected by the family. And this is our beautiful bridal bed in the bridal chamber. So what you have here is the place where the couple would meet for the first time. So they're all arranged marriage, and then the groom would be able to meet his bride for the first time when he unveils her.
1: You mean they are meeting for the first time when you're getting married?
0: Yes. Historically, Joo-Chiat and its surrounding areas were a key enclave for the Peranakan community. Many settled here in the 1920s, choosing this spot to build their beautiful mansions and raise their families. Many visitors love to come and select from this range of beautiful kabayas for them to take beautiful photos.
1: Wow, it's so beautiful. So what is the concept of kabayas actually?
0: Okay, so everything started first from the baju panjang, where it's a little bit more conservative. And then over time, you see it transform into something shorter at the waist, sexier, okay, a little bit more translucent, all right, to show the curves of the nonia. Right? And they come in all sorts of colours, so you would usually wear a different colour for the top and the bottom, so it's more contrasting and more outstanding. Should we get you to try on one of our sarung kabayas?
1: Yes, I want
0: to. I think you look lovely.
1: Are you going to dress me up?
0: Yeah, of course. Okay. Can I recommend you blue?
1: I would like
0: your colour.
1: I think it's nice.
0: Okay. It's got the beautiful phoenix on it.
2: Like a beautiful Peranakan woman.
0: Okay, Tanya, so now you are complete.
1: Thank you.
0: You're good. Beautiful nonia.
1: Thanks for putting this together for me. Yeah. I really like it. Okay. And I love the colours that you chose for me as well.
3: So my grandfather's actually Peranakan too, but I've never really got to learn much from him.
0: Okay, I hope today has changed things for you.
3: Yes, I really appreciate you showing me around today. So much intricate detail and artwork.
1: One thing about Joo-Chiat is that it constantly evolves to cater to different groups.
4: And I have friends who live down the street, but they are frequently travelling, and so they are able to drop off their dog at a pet hotel with ease of mind. It's located in a beautiful Peranakan house, so let's check it out.
1: Hello!
4: Hello! Welcome to breakfast, Fluffy.
1: Thank you.
4: So can you tell me a little bit more about your pet hotel?
0: So as you can see, we are a cage-free pet hotel. There's no cages in this area. All our little dogs, they run free in this place. Come here, let's have a seat here. These are the sofas.
4: This is the
0: for
4: dog.
0: The dogs, they are so for us.
4: Dog throne.
5: Hi.
1: Hello. So how long do they usually stay for boarding?
0: It can be a few days, it can be a few weeks, because the owners, they go on travels. And when they are on travels, they will just put their dogs here with us.
4: Yeah, and the dogs are also kind of having their holiday.
0: Yes, exactly. I think they're playing with their friends. They really enjoy the time here.
1: And I'm curious, why breakfast at Fluffy's?
0: That's a good question. Come, let me show you.
1: Okay.
0: So in the movie Breakfast at Tiffany's, Audrey Hepburn's famous line was, "I am a free spirit. I will not let anyone put me in a cage."
1: We love that.
0: Yeah, that's why we wanted this concept as the inspiration for the pet hotel.
1: Pet hotels like this are quickly becoming a trend. People want their fur babies to have just as much comfort and care as they do when they're away. There are plenty of food options available in Joo-Chiat, from traditional local food to Vietnamese, Western, or nutritious balanced meal. There is surely something to awaken your palate.
4: Joo-Chiat is also big on lifestyle and fitness, and I occasionally train at a gym called Fight Therapy.
6: Hey, Tanya!
4: What are you doing here?
6: Where?
4: Street side pet work.
6: Yeah, I'm just giving the people of Joo-Chiat a go at the pets for them to feel better.
4: So this is my coach, Yash. I often come here for training after work.
6: So Muay Thai is a form of therapy as a lot of people, when they get stressed from work or not from school, they need to find an outlet for it. And sometimes you just need to hit somebody. But obviously that's illegal. That's why you have us. And you're able to release all your tension on us. At the same time, you get a really good workout in.
4: Fight therapy is basically a Muay Thai gym catered for the people in the East. It's actually meant for people to feel better physically and mentally as well. For me, this is one fun way to stay fit while learning the basics of Muay Thai. It's not just about self-defense, it's a full-body workout that builds confidence and discipline.

0: Welcome back.
1: How are y'all? Thank you. So these are my colleagues, and this is Jules, founding partner in Mud Motorcycles and Creo Customs. Is this bike for me?
0: It is.
1: Thank you.
0: We're going to crank it up.
1: Please
0: see if
1: do.
0: You like the sound.
1: So
0: this is our showroom for Mutt Motorcycles. What Mutt wanted to do was bring big Class 2 looks to the small CC motorcycle market. I guess there's two ways to define it, because it isn't based on age, sex, or any normal demographic. It's really around people who want a beautiful looking bike, so it stands out, and also people who are interested in a bit of community. This whole space is a representation of that. It's like part clubhouse, part hangout. It's a motorcycle showroom. All of the shops up and down here, we know each other. It's community, it's Kampong spirit. Everyone who comes here just loves it. That's what GTX is all about.
1: There's been a rise in female riders, so that makes riding more fun for me. Joo-Chiat isn't a neighborhood frozen in time. It is made of a close-knit community where tradition and creativity thrive together.

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1: Midnight, later tonight here in Thailand. It's too little too late.
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14: Andrea, when it comes to supper, do you go light or are you full-on indulgent?
15: I am a full-on kind of gal, Jo Kim. 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It's noodles in a spicy, rich coconut gravy, and it's got prawns and egg. It's just,
14: For me, I'm more of an oyster omelette or maybe even a popiah kind of guy.
15: Okay, so bite-sized pieces going into your mouth. Mm-hmm. Efficient, very good, and it's a pretty good choice. Now, if you happen to be hungry after hours, this next person we're going to meet is a foodie who knows the best spots. Your midnight snack game is about to level up.
16: Come, chef, give it a shot. Careful, it's hot, huh?
17: Yeah.
16: Is it cooked? Yes.
17: Super bouncy.
16: Happy to hear that.
18: This is when I first fell in love with food. After graduating culinary school, I got my first job in F&B. Since then, I quit a Michelin star restaurant to open a hawker store and upgraded to a local style restaurant. Now, full circle.
19: Can you order a jumbo corn, kingfish hunger?
18: I run a casual fine dining restaurant that elevates my home cuisine. Achievements aside, I'm a walking, talking local menu with a never-ending appetite. As dinner service winds down, I'm gonna show you where I go for a late-night hawker fix in this city. Singapore might not be known as the city that never sleeps, but I'd rather be known as the city that never stops eating. And for some of us, supper is the best meal of the day. And that means hitting up a roti prata mamak shop. I head up north of Singapore to a spot recommended by a chef I deeply admire.
17: Hi, Chef Sovani.
20: Hey, hi, Chef.
17: Nice
20: Gwen,
17: to meet
20: how are you?
17: Nice
20: to meet you.
18: Chef Milind Sovani, a culinary visionary known for elevating Indian cuisine. His restaurant was the first to earn a Michelin star for Indian cuisine in Singapore.
17: Chef, why is a mamak store called a mamak store?
20: Okay. In Tamil, they call mama, as in a maternal uncle.
17: Yes.
20: So generally, a small neighborhood shop.
17: Can I say that in English is direct translation? Uncle's shop.
20: Yeah.
18: Perhaps because there is one main MVP fronting the shop. Handmade, a doughy mixture of flour, ghee and salt laid to rest overnight. The mastery lies in the whirls and twirls of swift and seasoned hands. Once stretched over 4 to 5 times its original size, it gets slapped on a hot griddle, cooked right in front of you, and flipped till it achieves a crisp brown finish.
20: The best quality of a paratha should be one which is crispy from outside.
1: Yes.
20: And soft and a little bit chewy from inside. It has to have those nice layers.
1: The layers, yes, like a croissant.
20: I would say it's an Indian flaky pastry.
1: It is.
18: Roti Prata is an Indian delicacy that we have been enjoying ever since migrants made their way to Singapore shores.
1: Yummy!

0: Which is your favorite?
1: The coin paratha, I always feel, goes very well with a nice spicy mutton curry. One thing I love about paratha is actually can be had all throughout the day. Mm. For breakfast, you can have it with a tetare. For lunch, you can have it with a curry. For supper time, you can just have a crispy paratha. So most of the other restaurants close early in the evening by 8:39. They will capture that crowd which is looking for food after 10 p.m.
0: I think people of all ages, nobody have qualms coming to paratha shop. Nobody.
2: This reminds me of a place that still preserves its rich history and old world charm. A street corner in Jalan Besar.
0: Beach Road Caesar's Cut Curry Rice is one of my favourite late night supper place. You know that it's a very rare find and good food when they only serve one item on the menu.
2: This family has been running this kopitiam for four generations. A kopitiam is a type of coffee shop or in

0: Widely known as Piranha Khan's origin. The ingredients are cut up with a pair of scissors, hence the name of the shop. Then doused in a thick and mildly spicy curry of Indian roots, but cooked in a Chinese flair.
1: Thank you.
0: Hainanese curry rice is best shared, so I'm tucking into it with my crew who have just closed up. When this food was out in the 30s, they wanted to cater to everybody's palate. A blend of cultures. That's exactly what makes Singapore so delicious. Which leads me to my next spot, where people from all walks gather. A hawker center. Over 120 of them across the island, housing over 6,000 food stalls. Good food at equally good prices, run by some of the most hardworking chefs in the country. I head far east for this guilty pleasure to a hawker center that's known for this rice dish, nasi lemak. A beloved dish by all Singaporeans that has roots in Malay cuisine. There are four hawker stores selling the same dish. My loyalties lie with Mizzi Corner Nasi Lemak, run by second generation hawker Iskandar.
2: Yes, yeah. Actually, I just fried chicken wing.
1: Chicken wing, wow.
2: So just nice, perfect timing.
0: Nasi lemak is always made up of five elements. A dome of fragrant rice, roasted peanuts with little fried anchovies, and egg. Fresh cucumber. If you're greedy like me, you can add on fried chicken. And surrounded by a local hot sauce called sambal. What sets Mizzi apart is the use of 100% basmati rice.
2: Using coconut milk, basmati rice just gives that perfect fluff.
1: So what's the secret to your award-winning sambal?
2: Because we listen to most of our customers and we realise that majority likes it a bit sweeter.
0: No one sambal is ever the same. Preparation for Iskandar's grandmother's sambal begins at midnight and takes 8 to 10 hours to be ready. It's a concoction of chili paste, shrimp paste, and a myriad of aromatics which I'm not allowed to spell out that gives Mizzi's sambal its distinct flavour.
1: Thanks for the nasi lemak.
2: Yes, always.
1: Mmm, so good.
0: Is there a reason why you open until so late into the night?
2: Nasi lemak used to be a traditional breakfast dish. Mm. It's now being like consume any time of the day. Mm-hmm. Because during my grandma, it was like, okay, open in the morning, maybe after lunch, it's done, close shop.
1: Mm-hmm.
2: But then when we start to realize that, people are coming here for fishing, all the recreational activities beyond the daytime. So I feel that it's a good way, you know, by opening longer hours, customers know that if they need to travel all the way to the east, they know that they can have it.
0: I believe that this is your family's commitment to your regular customers.
2: Yeah,
0: that's fun. I really appreciate you are taking over this tradition.
2: That's very nice to hear.
0: This late night menu wouldn't be fully legit without a bowl of Yong Tau Fu. It's a soup or sauce toss dish where you can mix and match ingredients like fish ball and tofu and vegetables, stuffed with fish paste, but we're not eating here. I'm taking you to the sauce. We head to a town called Toa Payoh in northern part of the central region. This isn't exactly an eating establishment. It's a wet market, and at this time of the night, only one store operates. Technically, the store opens at 6 a.m., but fishball maker Dilonix starts prep well into the night before.
3: Hi, Dilonix.
4: Hey,
0: Dilonix is slowly taking over his grandfather's 60-year-old fishball business.
1: Do you measure the water or you just by eye?
4: We have our own way of tracking it. So the key thing is to add the water slowly, part by part, so that the texture will be very silky and consistent rather than lumpy and crumpy.
1: So it contributes to the bounciness of the fish ball?
0: All of his produce is made with 100% yellowtail fish. But this traditional way to make the dish is declining.
1: From start to finish, how long does it take to do the fish ball?
4: As early as around 11 p.m. lah. From chopping to grinding to processing, everything will be done around 5 plus 6. So it's a very long process.
1: Do you personally feel it's worth it handcrafting every single one of the fish ball?
4: I definitely think that it is lah. Because nowadays it's really hard to find people who make fish ball from scratch like us. I feel proud doing it lah. Because it's my family heritage. We've been doing it for over 60 years.
0: Each stage of the prep requires great skill. After the fish

0: gets finely chopped, it gets hand-fed into a grinder twice, then into a large mixer that gives the boing and bounce we love so much about the fish balls. Lastly, the paste is seasoned and gently shaped, one by one into a ball or stuffed into a vegetable.
1: Frankly, it's a very tough trade.
0: Yes, it is.
1: Your hours is opposite from other people. Mm-hmm. But for me, it's not only like just my dad's hard work, but also my grandfather's hard work. My goal is to bring this brand to 100 years old. Don't have to be big, but at least I want to preserve it for 100 years. Okay, I'm going to give it a shot.
0: Mm. Yep. So, okay. You do this to compact.
1: Correct. Well, actually, not bad. Quite round for a first timer.
0: Is it very small?
1: A bit too small. Okay. The flow is correct already. Make it bigger here already.
0: After all that prep, it's time to eat, and I've come prepared.
1: Come, chef, give it a shot. Careful, it's hot.
0: Wow.
1: Is it cooked?
0: Mm.
1: Yes.
0: The texture is damn good, damn juicy, not dry. You can't find this sort of texture in mass manufactured fish balls.
1: Correct.
0: Yeah. Love it.
1: Happy to hear that.
0: Yeah. I feel pride knowing Singapore has food artisans like Delonix, carrying forward a time-honored craft. And what a way to end this supper adventure. Every conversation reminds me of how fortunate I am to have a seat at Singapore's table. A city where flavors are endless, and every night holds the promise of a feast.

0: Tonight, U.S. President Donald Trump marks America's 250th anniversary, praising the nation's achievements and pushing his legislative agenda. Plus, North Korea's leader orders faster military expansion after naval's weapons tests. 8 p.m. Singapore, Hong Kong time.
1: From seven staff to none, AI now does their work.
2: 应该我在未来规划的三年内呢，应该是不会再请员工了。They
1: learned from YouTube. Now they run their own factory. Plus, can one business serve up four income streams? On the New Look Money Mind, Wednesday on CNA.
3: 杭州, known for its lake, its legends and its past. Now for its so-called Six Little Dragons, China's next generation of tech champions.
4: 杭州现在是中国新的硅谷。我们政府说的有夫必应，无事不扰。
3: How did an ancient city go from home of one tech giant Alibaba to China's new startup city? Wednesday on CNA.
5: The first thing in the morning as Asia wakes up to a new day. Get up to speed with major events shaping lives in the region and other parts of the world.
6: Putting things in perspective with eye-opening reports and expert analysis as a new era of global politics breeds power struggles and shifting alliances.
5: We get to the heart of the matter and take stock of the issues you're invested in with on-the-ground reports and wall-to-wall coverage. Viewing it all from a regional lens because we put Asia first.
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15: The man we're going to meet next came from across the world for a taste of something different in Singapore. 8 years on, he's still into tacos and tamales, but he's ready to challenge any spice-loving local.
16: My name is Jose Mauricio Espinosa Lara. I'm from Tlaxcala, Mexico. I'm a chef owner of Papi's Tacos and partner at Mami's Tamales.
17: I opened Papi's Tacos 8 years ago.
16: So we're gonna do beef cheek taco. The beef cheek is being braised for 8 hours. We're gonna heat up the tortillas as well. I like it when it's like crust in there. So our beef cheek goes on top. We're gonna top it up with pickled onions and we finish up with onion and coriander. Wow, beef cheek tacos. Let me show you how to eat a taco like a Mexican. Look at that, squish the lime and macan.

0: You know, I think we are one of the first sakerias in Southeast Asia, like proper ones. I realized that no one was doing a proper takeria, and then I decided to do it. People didn't know much about Mexican food, so I think it's becoming more popular. What table are you waiting for? That's what I mean.
1: Red, the last two.
0: The last two, 36 and 10. How long you been with me, huh?
2: So I joined here in 2018, May 16.
0: Wow! La way. Yeah, it's been 6 years, huh?
2: Yeah.
0: How you behind me?
2: Yeah.
0: Okay. When I came to Singapore, I met a lot of people, and one of these guys, they used to have a sandwich shop, and I decided to ask him to do a collaboration together. So for the first time ever, we did Mexican street style tacos in Singapore. And people loved it. People were like, oh my God, this is so good. Oh my God, you know, we love it. So then I was like, you know what, this might work. And then I just decided to start Fappy's Tacos.
1: How's Mami's doing?
0: Mami's is doing all right. But yeah, we're getting there. Nice to see you, ladies.
3: Nice to see you.
0: I can see you soon. Tlaxcala is the smallest state in Mexico. Since young, I grew up with this, working in the cornfields, you know, taking care of the animals, farm animals. And then I moved to New York, and I started working in restaurants very young, after 15 years. My friends from New York, they told me about Singapore. And they're like, dude, you have to come. My first day in Singapore, it was unexpected. I knew it was hot, but I didn't imagine it to be very hot. I couldn't walk more than one street, and I was sweating. What is this? Why? So hot.

0: Yo, you been inside? You wanna have a walk around? Let's do it.
1: It's Pat and Jimmy's holding a women's event today, and we're invited with a few other businesses from the neighborhood, and we're here to support this event. I'm proud to be here. I'm proud to present my tacos, and I'm really hoping to see friends and familiar faces.
2: Tacos?
3: So let's get today.
2: Everything is good.
4: May, we have a cash shop is coming up, so...
5: Do we have enough manpower?
4: Yeah, we need to hire more people. Our plans for new outlet, so we need at least...
5: A lot of people.
4: A lot of six or seven.
5: Six, seven. Seven?
4: Yeah.
5: Yeah. Yeah, can be done. Can be done.
1: Ivan is my GM and partner. Funny fact, when we first met, it wasn't like we liked each other. We had our differences. So I just kind of stepped back and said, okay, you know what? You're here because you're the managers. And I think the right thing to do is just you do your stuff and let me know how can I help. I think

0: think that was the best choice, because ever since we get to work together very well.
1: I have three outlets. One at Sia Street, second at Tanjung Pagar, and third at Yuchef.
2: Okay, okay, we have two shots of tequila. Thank you.
0: Cheers, guys.
3: Thank you, sir.
2: Yeah, I think the Spartans event was great. We plan to do every like quarterly with them.
0: This is a neighborhood, and that's what every neighborhood should be. You know, you have fun. You get to meet everybody.
2: Yeah.
0: This is for exciting times to come. Salud, amigo.

0: such a nice day, huh?
1: Yeah, no sun.
0: I don't get more burned. I'm already tan naturally. Remember when I met you? You were like 3 hours late.
1: No, I'm not 3 hours late.
0: Well, kind of 3 hours late.
1: I'm not.
0: I saw you and it was your birthday.
1: Yeah.
0: I didn't thought to stay in Singapore so long. You trapped me. But it was just to come to Singapore for work. It came out to be my home. I think the moment when I knew I wouldn't be living in Singapore anytime soon is when I got married, because my wife's Singaporean. I met my wife right after we opened Papi's Tacos. I had a crush. She's quite cute. I was very attracted to her way of being. Like, she's very peaceful. She's very mature. She's very supportive. So being able to have the feeling that you belong somewhere, it just makes things easier to settle down. It's like, you know what? This is it. I just want to be here. This is home. And now Singapore is home. Things that I really love in Singapore is the food that you can have around. When I'm in Mexico, I'm missing chicken rice. When I'm here, I'm missing my mom cooking. So you cannot win on that one.

0: I always bring my friends here to Jantin Nasipadam along Kyongsar Road. It's just a few doors down from my restaurant, and I love to come here because the food is really good and I love the rendang.
1: Can I have some of the eggplant? Can you add an extra sambal? Make it spicy.
0: When I came to Singapore, within the first week, I had my fair share of what local food is. And my staff, one of them asked, can you take spice? Of course not, I'm Mexican. And he took me to a Malay restaurant, and that's the first time I tried rendang. And I was like, dude, this looks like my mom's food-ish. Without the white rice, the rice has to be a bit colorful. And I started eating, and the spice, the flavors, the textures, it's just kind of, it was like home cooking.
2: We met when I heard that Mauricio was opening El Papi's Taco. So then when I heard you were opening, I went the very first day, no? And then I started going like every week.
3: And he will have
2: until he became my friend, actually.
3: And then we became housemates.
2: Yeah, and then we became housemates after that.
4: Okay. No, for me, I was already doing tamales. Mm. So the embassy was doing a virtual event. The embassy told me about him and saying, like, we need good Mexican food in Singapore. Mm. And I met him, and the first thing he told me is, where are you from? I'm from Puebla. Oh, I'm from Tlaxcala. I had people from Puebla. I said,
0: Shankar, I need you here, baby. I'm alone. How are you today? Any travels?
5: We just got back from India.
0: Is your sister visiting already?
5: She's here, yeah. She's at my house now.
0: My experience in Singapore, it's been quite interesting, from learning the cultures between, you know, different races, like Indian, Malay, and Chinese. Like getting to know their food, their festivities, that's been very interesting. But it feels very natural. I get along with everybody. They're very welcoming people. And also being accepted by all these people to be part of the community, it's been quite a journey. I mean, it's been 8 years and it just blew because I'm having fun.
6: 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There's plenty more to explore here in Singapore with surprises.
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5: 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Breathe in. 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
20: Good evening, I'm Keith Liu. Tonight's top stories. U.S. President Donald Trump delivers a patriotic address to celebrate America's 250th Independence Day while making the case for his legislative agenda. Family members of Iran's late supreme leader attend funeral prayers on the second day of commemorations while successor Mojtaba Khamenei remains out of sight amid reported security concerns. North Korea presses ahead with efforts to strengthen its navy as leader Kim Jong-un oversees weapons tests aboard a destroyer.

0: U.S. President Donald Trump has marked America's 250th anniversary with a speech that largely lauded the nation's achievements and honored military veterans.
1: This is a flag that's the banner of the most...
0: Mr. Trump promised to take the U.S. to new levels and said his country was just getting started in a campaign-like address. He touted military successes in Venezuela and Iran, as well as highlighted his own accomplishments.
1: Our rise to being the world's strongest and most powerful nation was no accident of history. We rebuilt our military in my first term. We use it a little bit in our, actually, I should say third term, but I won't do that because I don't want any controversy. But we use it, and we've had tremendous success. You look at Venezuela, you look at Iran, we wiped it out, wiped out their military.
0: The U.S. leader also pushed his own legislative agenda during the address. The shift into partisan territory is not usual for an Independence Day address, as previous presidents typically used it to unify the nation. Mr. Trump renewed calls for tighter voting laws and reiterated warnings about what he called the threat of communism in the U.S. Those denunciations have been becoming more prominent in his messaging ahead of the November midterms. The U.S. leader had referred to Democratic candidates who won a string of primary elections as, quote, communists.
1: America will never be a communist country. Won't happen. Communism is a loser, and it always will be. The communist system is the opposite of the American system, and the communist system has never worked.
0: President Trump's speech was delayed for at least 2 hours due to thunderstorms. Elsewhere in the country, the sweltering weather has disrupted several celebrations. Those in Washington braved temperatures of at least 37 degrees Celsius. The heat also halted events in parts of Connecticut and Pennsylvania. An evacuation was ordered in Philadelphia, and 8 cities in Colorado canceled their fireworks displays due to wildfire concerns. Family members of Iran's late Supreme Leader Ayatollah Ali Khamenei made an appearance on the second day of funeral commemorations. His 3 sons attended prayers alongside hundreds of thousands of mourners. But the current Supreme Leader, Ayatollah Mojtaba Khamenei, was not seen with his brothers amid reports he was kept away for security reasons. There has been no public appearance or confirmed image of him since reports emerged that he was injured in the airstrike that killed his father. The head of the Islamic Revolutionary Guard Corps also attended the ceremony. The IRGC chief joined a group of generals in saluting before Khamenei's coffin. It was among his first public appearances since being appointed to the role. And you're looking now at live pictures out of the public farewell ceremony in Tehran. The ceremonies are being conducted more than 4 months after the late Iranian leader was killed in U.S. and Israeli strikes. Authorities expect between 15 and 20 million people to attend events across Iran and Iraq, making it one of the largest funeral commemorations in modern history. Supporters have turned up chanting anti-U.S. slogans and calling for revenge over Khamenei's killing. The funeral proceedings will conclude next week when Khamenei will be laid to rest in his birthplace of Mashhad. The Kremlin says U.S. President Donald Trump has offered to help find a solution to the Ukraine war. The Kremlin says Mr. Trump told Russian President Vladimir Putin over a phone call that U.S. envoys are preparing to return to Moscow to continue efforts to broker a peace deal. Ukrainian President Volodymyr Zelensky later said he also spoke with Mr. Trump, calling for what he described as American resolve to help bring the war to an end. The calls came as fighting intensified on both sides. Russia said its forces captured a strategically important city in eastern Ukraine, a claim Kyiv dismissed as false. Ukraine, meanwhile, launched another long-range drone attack on Russia, targeting an oil terminal and port facilities in St. Petersburg. Kyiv said the strike was aimed at infrastructure that helps fund Russia's war effort and claimed to have also targeted a naval facility on Kronstadt Island near the city. China and Russia are set to hold their annual joint naval exercises starting tomorrow. China's defense ministry says they will be held off the eastern Chinese city of Qingdao, home to one of the country's major naval bases. The drills are part of their annual military cooperation plan aimed at responding to shared security challenges and maintaining regional peace and stability. Both sides will also conduct a maritime patrol in parts of the Pacific Ocean. Held every year since 2012, the upcoming Joint C-2026 exercises will include a port phase featuring courtesy visits, joint operational planning and professional exchanges. The drills follow Russian President Vladimir Putin's visit to China in May, during which he and Chinese President Xi Jinping reaffirmed what they described as an unyielding partnership. North Korean leader Kim Jong-un has overseen weapons tests aboard the country.

country's new naval destroyer as Pyongyang presses ahead with efforts to modernize its navy. State media say Mr. Kim observed the launch of a strategic cruise missile from a destroyer, along with tests of its anti-ship, anti-submarine and air defense systems. Mr. Kim praised recent advances in weapons development and called for further efforts to strengthen the nation's deterrence. He ordered officials to complete the warship's sea trials and commission it within 2 months. The warship was repaired after partially capsizing during its launch last year. It's the second vessel in a new 5,000-ton class. The weapons tests come less than 2 weeks after North Korea commissioned another 5,000-ton destroyer. Still to come, New South Wales confirms its first H5N1 bird flu case, becoming Australia's third affected state.

0: From seven staff to none, AI now does their work.
1: 应该我在未来规划的三年内呢，应该是不会再请员工了。
0: They learned from YouTube. Now they run their own factory. Plus, can one business serve up four income streams? On the New Look Money Mind, Wednesday on CNA.
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9: Sky Whisper, a celebration of whispered promises, interchangeable ring and pendant capturing fireworks in the sky, real touch, only natural diamonds, with grading certificate, Mason Jewelry.
10: Supply chain resilience, renewable energy and carbon credits will be on the agenda when Singapore Prime Minister Lawrence Wong joins Indonesian President Prabowo Subianto at their second leaders' retreat in Jakarta tomorrow. The leaders are also set to discuss the Middle Eastern crisis as both sides deepen ties ahead of 6 years of diplomatic relations in 2027. Nadira Zaidi with this report from the Indonesian capital.
11: A packed day for both Prime Minister Lawrence Wong and Indonesian President Prabowo Subianto as they prepare for the second leaders' retreat, this time here in Jakarta. The last was in Singapore in June last year, where both leaders discussed the green economy and human capital development. As part of the agenda this year, the leaders are expected to discuss and strengthen collaboration in areas of mutual interest. These include supply chain resilience, renewable energy, and carbon credits. Both leaders will also receive updates on bilateral projects since their last retreat. These may include developing low-carbon zones in Batam, Bintan and Karimun, as well as strengthening cross-border electricity trade.
12: The negotiation has been ongoing for a very long time. And if it does happen, it will be a big boost for Singapore's own economic future. But recently, only a few days ago, the Indonesian side postponed this contract. This should have started this year, but now they are talking between 2027 to 2030. So these are the kind of things that we have big hopes that Mr. Lawrence Wong will sort out with the Indonesian president.
11: The meeting is also expected to review the progress of the six bilateral economic working groups focused on developing special economic zones, agriculture and tourism. Beyond bilateral ties, the two countries are also expected to exchange

0: views on regional and global issues, especially as the situation in the Middle East continues to evolve. The meeting in Jakarta gives both leaders an opportunity to discuss the wider impact of the crisis and the challenges ahead. On the economic front, Indonesia is Singapore's sixth largest trading partner last year, and Singapore has been Indonesia's largest source of foreign direct investments since 2014. Last year alone, it contributed more than $17 billion, accounting for about a third of Indonesia's total investment inflows. The Prime Minister's office says the leaders' retreat reaffirms the deep and close bilateral ties between Singapore and Indonesia, as both sides mark 60 years of diplomatic relations in 2027. Nadira Zaidi, CNA, Jakarta.
1: Australia is reportedly set to sign a new security pact with Fiji. A local media report said the Vuvalu Union deal will be inked during Prime Minister Anthony Albanese's visit to the Pacific nation this week. It added the agreement could be similar to Australia's mutual defence treaty with Papua New Guinea. The deal is expected to deepen defence and security cooperation and build on an earlier partnership signed in 2019. It comes as Canberra steps up diplomatic efforts across the Pacific to counter China's growing influence in the region. Australia has signed security and policing agreements with Papua New Guinea, Tuvalu, Nauru and Indonesia. The US Pacific Islands are bracing for impact from the super typhoon Barbie. The storm is expected to hit areas such as Guam and the Northern Marianas early tomorrow. The US National Weather Service has categorized Barbie as very dangerous and warned that damage near the system's center could be catastrophic. Winds of 260 kilometers per hour are expected, which is equivalent to a Category 5 hurricane. Severe flooding from torrential rains and coastal inundation are also forecast. Sea conditions are set to worsen, with waves projected to reach 10 meters. That's about a height of a 10-story building. The Philippines is also expecting strong winds and heavy rains from the typhoon. Barbie is expected to enter the country's area of responsibility by the middle of next week, when it will be given a local name, Indai. But weather authorities say it is unlikely to make a landfall in the country. Japan also anticipating Typhoon Barbie. Authorities have warned that high waves could affect parts of Okinawa and the Amami Islands next week, but noted that the storm's projected path remains uncertain. Well, authorities in Japan are warning of landslides and flooding after heavy rain lashed parts of northern Kyushu. The Japan Meteorological Agency has issued urgent warnings for low-lying areas, with the heaviest rainfall potentially affecting Fukuoka, Saga and Nagasaki prefectures. Officials are urging residents to stay alert as rain bands continue to develop across the region. New South Wales has become Australia's third state to confirm a case of H5N1 bird flu. Authorities say a seabird found near the town of Hawke's Nest tested positive, this bringing the total number of confirmed infections in the country to six. New South Wales has launched a response plan and officials are conducting surveillance operations as well as training 500 additional staff to support the testing of animals. Authorities have stressed that the risk to public health remains low. They added there was no evidence of spread to local wildlife or any detections in the country's farming sector.
2: The Biosecurity Act in place for these kinds of circumstances. So if we do need to work with industry to protect birds, then those things will kick in. If we do need to work with industry to stop the spread, we can put biosecurity zones in place to stop movement. We're not at that point. We're not anywhere near that point. The plans are in place if we need to get there, but at this stage it's one wild bird and it hasn't spread into the poultry or egg industry at all.
1: Still to come, Johor's economy is booming, but many voters say home ownership remains out of reach as soaring prices emerge as a key election issue.
3: Hangzhou, known for its lake, its legends and its past. Now for its so-called six little dragons, China's next generation of tech champions.
4: 杭州现在是中国新的硅谷。我们政府说的有夫必应，无事不扰。
3: How did an ancient city go from home of one tech giant, Alibaba, to China's new startup city? Wednesday on CNA.
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11: This July, when tradition meets transformation, new possibilities take shape. 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
13: We should be in your bucket list.
11: From life behind bars to life behind the stove.
13: I'm willing to pitch everything.
11: Former offenders step into the demanding world of veteran hawkers, taking on its challenges for a chance to prove that their past does not determine their future.
13: The deal breaker for me is if they go back into their old ways.
11: As the world's demand for clean energy continues to grow, is nuclear power the answer? Unpack the complexities of science, politics and innovation as we explore the role nuclear energy could play in building a cleaner, greener future.
14: What lies beneath the ground here is in high demand, and countries around the world want a piece of it.
11: This July on CNA.

0: The Philippine Senate is set to convene the impeachment trial of Vice President Sara Duterte tomorrow, with the first day expected to focus on the rules and procedures that will govern the proceedings. CNA Sara Alcalde explains what to expect as the trial gets underway.
1: Sara Duterte is accused of involvement in a plot to assassinate her former ally, President Ferdinand Marcos Jr. She also faces allegations of misuse of confidential funds and accumulation of unexplained wealth. Ms. Duterte says she's innocent and did nothing wrong. The Senate impeachment court has approved a 92-day trial. How Senate President Sherwin Gatchalian will conduct the proceedings will be key, following dramatic Senate leadership swings between Duterte loyalists and their opponents since May. For example, Duterte ally Bato de la Rosa is now a fugitive wanted by the International Criminal Court for alleged crimes against humanity. And several senators have switched sides, so those opponents now seem to be holding the upper hand. A conviction technically requires a two-thirds majority in the Senate, or at least 16 out of 24 senators. Senate rules require lawmakers to be physically present in the chamber to vote. But the Duterte bloc wants to revise the rules to allow online voting, ultimately benefiting both De La Rosa and the vice president. And if the trial ends in Sara Duterte's conviction, she'd immediately lose her position and could be barred from public office for life, effectively ending her presidential ambitions. President Marcos will then need to nominate a new vice president from among the members of Congress, and his choice must be confirmed by a majority of both the House of Representatives and the Senate voting separately. But this is the Philippines, where political loyalties are constantly changing, and the balance of power in the Senate could still shift in Ms. Duterte's favor. She may also choose to resign, though the trial could continue and she still faces several plunder cases. One thing is certain, the proceedings spell political drama of the highest order, as all parties jostle for the spotlight ahead of the 2028 general election. For CNA Explains, I'm Sara Haldi.
0: As Malaysia's southern state of Johor prepares to head to the polls next Saturday, bread and butter issues are top of mind. CNA's Amir Yusuf has the details.
2: Johor may be Malaysia's economic powerhouse, but not everyone is feeling the benefits of that growth. Land values and home prices have been rising, especially in and around Johor Bahru. Major projects such as the Johor-Singapore Special Economic Zone and the upcoming RTS link to Singapore have further boosted demand. Property experts say Johor has become one of Malaysia's least affordable housing markets. For 32-year-old Ahmad Azri Azizi,

0: finding a home within his budget took years. He eventually settled for a unit in the suburbs, about an hour's drive from work.
1: Memang mencabarlah untuk dapat rumah yang orang kata apa
2: macam yang kita nak
1: rumah yang bawah daripada harga sekarang, market sekarang. 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Yang saya dapat tu pun 29, kos rendah juga, dua tingkat dekat kawasan Kota Masai.
0: To help residents buy homes, the former Barisan Nasional state government had rolled out affordable housing initiatives.
3: We don't deny that Johor is one of the states that experienced the highest inflation rate, and it's also associated with the rapid development that we are seeing. So therefore, what Johor state government can do, we have expedited the construction of the low-cost housing. So we have this project called Rumah Mampu Milik Johor, which means the low-cost, affordable living, affordable housing scheme for Johorian. We have a target of creating at least 100,000 affordable homes for Johorians by 2030.
0: But Ahmad Azri says demand far outstrips supply.
1: 180,000.
2: Townhouse.
1: Susahlah, senang cerita susah. Sebab nisbah dia, dia buka, saya bagi contohlah, dalam 100 unit untuk rumah, yang mohon dalam 1,000 orang. So untuk peluang dapat rumah tu rendah lah.
0: The affordability squeeze isn't limited to Johor Bahru. A former Pakatan Harapan lawmaker who served in Batu Pahat says the same pressures are playing out there too.
4: Harga rumah di Batu Pahat pun mahal sangat. 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
0: For Ahmad Azri, owning his dream home remains just that, a dream, at least for now.
1: Impian tu memang ada, cuma faktor kekangan keuangan lah. Untuk rumah impian tu, tanamkan impian dulu.
0: As Johor heads to the polls, the question for many voters is whether the state's economic boom has translated into broader prosperity. Amir Yusof, CNA, Johor Bahru.
5: And that's Asia Tonight. Don't forget, headlines anytime at cna.asia. Plus, we are on Facebook and YouTube as well. And for our Singapore audience, do stay on for highlights from the FIFA World Cup matches.

0: Tour Spain differently.
1: My opinion is special. The customer feedback is very good.
2: I want to bring it down to the next generation so that this hawker trade will not die off.
3: I've wasted 20 years inside.
4: For hawker, people don't judge. You come and buy food, you also would ask me whether I'm an ex-convict or not.
5: I'm very grateful Madam Haja teach me this sambal. Then I feel like, alamak, someone trusted me. Today haven't finished frying. Around 150 kg. Lord, not okay, Haja. I came here to train, Haja. I not come here to work.
6: Today, we are here to judge this new hawker's skill.

0: ideas, aspirations and attitudes of Singaporeans are changing the nation that raised them.
1: Passionate Singaporeans, living out their very ambitious dreams.
2: I'm looking to write a story of greatness, of extraordinary people impacting communities.
3: I guess a part of me wanted to connect even deeper with the people.

0: There's no point playing it safe. Safe will always be forgotten.
1: If we as Singaporeans are able to have a satellite that we can truly say was conceived, designed, engineered, and built in Singapore,
2: wow, how wonderful would it be?
3: This is Singapore. We don't give up.
4: He don't want to see anybody. He's afraid to go out.
5: Across Singapore, a growing number of youth are isolating themselves. And their families are at their wits' end.
6: It is really very heart-aching that a child stays inside a room, not talking to him.
7: We went to see the psychiatrist. The psychiatrist said, there's nothing else we can do for your son.
8: Since November 2023, he has locked himself up.
5: What made them withdraw from the world? And what will it take to bring them back?
9: What I want to do is be able to go out alone instead of having companies, taking the train and buses alone. But I do not know how I can overcome that fear yet.
10: One day, I'll be able to open the door with my heart.
5: Shut Down. On demand at cna.asia.

0: Hi guys, my name is Costello R. Spencer, and I have been given this rare chance to host this show called A Street Like This.
1: As the title suggests, I'll be exploring Asia in search of streets that have undergone a renaissance of sorts. And maybe, just maybe if I'm lucky, I'll experience my own little rebirth on my travels.

0: Charon Krung Road was the first ever road to be built in Thailand in 1864. It was the city's original commercial district and was home to some very iconic buildings like the Grand Postal Building and the Siam Commercial Bank. Even though the road's importance gradually declined in the early 20th century, today it seems to be undergoing a creative renaissance.
1: So is that it?
2: In my defense, that's all I could find online. We have to go down to find out more.
1: So what's stopping you?

0: I want to take you back to the 160 years ago when the King Rama the Fourth toured that new road. So he think about the name of the road. So he named the road is Charan Krum. Charan is mean like glory. Krum is mean capital or city. So Charan Krum is mean the glory capital. The Thailand Creative and Design Center we call TCDC. If you are in the design business or you are the creative people, you can come there and you can search all the knowledge that already include inside the TCDC Center.
1: Here we are.
2: Hi.
1: Hello.
2: Hello. Oh, welcome to Fab Cafe Bangkok.
1: Thank you. You must be Jane.
2: Yes, that's right.
1: All right, so tell me what you guys do over here. What do you have over here?
2: Okay, so we have like 5 type of machines that they can come and learn how to use it and then use the machine to do their work.
1: Right.
2: Like we have the sublimation machines for fabric printing.
1: Okay.
2: Then we have 3D printer, different kinds.
1: Yeah.
2: Yes, with you can see their showcase here. This is like a CD 3D printer with cement.
1: This was 3D printer.
2: That's right.
1: Now what's this guy?
2: Oh, this guy? So we call it 3D gateway.
1: So this is a 3D camera.
2: Yes, that's
1: right. That takes like
2: 120 pictures all together in the same time, and then they will use the software there to like collage every single photo into one 3D model.
1: Can I try it?
2: Of course.
1: Whoa, that's crazy. Oh my God, it looks exactly like me. It is me. Jane, can I 3D print this?
2: Of course. Yes, you can 3D print it in like smaller size, your size, or like bigger than that. Yeah.
1: Wow.
3: Now the TCDC occupies 5 floors of the Grand Postal Building, which is as grand as the name suggests. The building dates back to 1940, just 1 year after Siam became Thailand. And relocating the Thailand Creative and Design Center here was no fluke. It was all part of a bigger campaign to establish a creative district along Charan Krum Road.
1: So what's next?
4: Yes, it's a tattoo. This one is a printer, tattoo printer. You can print on the body. We combine the tattoo with the extended realities. Like you can play with the AR when you print the tattoo.
1: Oh, wait, so I get a tattoo.
4: Yeah.
1: And then what do I do?
4: You can play on the Instagram. It's like a filter and you can play with the interactive effect.
1: Oh.
4: Each one have a different effect.
1: Oh, cool. And these are the designs?
4: Yeah, we also have a 4 design from the tattoo artist.
1: Right.
4: And another 4 is from illustrators.
1: Jane, how did you come up with these kind of ideas?
2: Okay, so we try to find the application for extended reality. Because you know, after the metaverse things, like people try to play around with it, but then people not willing to go and live in the online. They want to connect to the real world.
1: Yeah.
2: So that's why we try to think of the things around us that we can apply this technology onto it.
1: So what you're trying to do is you're trying to bring the metaverse to the physical world.
2: Right.
1: If I get like this kind of a tattoo, and then I use my phone to change the color, will it change here?
2: The color of the ink painting, yes, it's possible, yes.
1: No.
2: They're already developed, yes. The material scientists, they are doing very good job on that.
1: What?
3: So I like how Fab Cafe is trying to bridge the digital world with the physical world without leaving anyone behind. And that's awesome. But they are the new players in the street. What about the creative businesses that withstood the test of time? The OGs of this place.
1: Thank you, thank you, thank you. Thank you, bye. Bye.

0: It's all so good. Oh, yeah. Now that's coffee. So when did you first start your coffee shop?
1: The first one is there in the same, yes. It's the core is a coffee stand.
0: At Torrent Grove?
1: Yes.
0: How long have you run this place?
1: This place, about 4 years ago.
0: 4 years only?
1: Yes, this place.
0: And when did you first start, working on coffee?
1: Whole of my life.
0: Whole of your life?
1: Yes.
0: You really love coffee?
1: Yes.
2: All right, so Auntie Pim loves the coffee, but not so much the camera. So here's some quick details for the curious. Auntie Pim is 73 years young and has always been a barista. From a single stool coffee stand, she has now upgraded to the upper floor of a 40-year-old warehouse that used to store engine parts. And why? Because the wooden interior reminds her of the home she grew up in.
0: So, what are your memories of Charong Kong Road?
1: Charong Kong, samai kon, pao wa Charong Kong man pen thanon sen raek khong prathet Thai. Man mi kwam pen unique tang tae non ma thung ni. Lao ko man ma dae pen plang pai maak mai. Aja mi tuk song, aja mi rong ram. Tae ko than nap jing jing mai yeo le ka. Kae 2-3 kheng thanan ek.
2: All right, enough chit-chat. Here's some shots of a very patient Auntie Pim showing me how to weave magic behind the coffee bar.
0: I'll try my own coffee. Yeah, it's pretty good.
1: Because the bean is very good.
0: What is your favorite part of this street?
1: This soy, because have street art all of the soy. It's not far, but everything is make me happy.
0: Oh. Auntie Pim is probably the coolest barista I've ever met. I mean, being at her age and still being active, passionate, and entrepreneurial, man, is such an inspiration. I've been learning so much about the creative renaissance that's been going on Charong Kong Road. And usually you think, it must be the young people that are bringing out all these new stuff, right? But I guess it just isn't true.
3: The Philippine Vice President Sara Duterte is set to face a historic Senate impeachment trial. She's accused of being involved in the plot to assassinate her former ally, President Ferdinand Marcos Jr., as well as allegations of fund misuse and unexplained wealth. What to expect and what's at stake on your next Asia First.
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8: Hangzhou, known for its lake, its legends and its past. 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
1: Steady road and action.
2: I've been thinking about the evolution of this street. Gone to, gone through.
1: Oh,
2: he's parking. Okay. Ah, uncle. Ah. Okay, I've been thinking.

0: The Garuda is a crut. The Garuda, the crut, is mean the emblem or symbol of the king.
1: Note to self. Never, ever creep up on anyone who is holding on to anything sharp.
2: Hi, Ben.
3: All right.
2: Hi.
3: Nice to meet you. Wow, this is amazing. How long you been working here?
4: I'm the second generation. I've been working here since I was born.
3: Since you were born? Oh, right.
4: 52 years old.
3: You're 52 years old.
4: My dad been here and do something like a Garuda or every sculpture since he's a young man.
3: Yeah. So this is actually your dad's business and then you took over?
4: Yes, sir. That's right.
3: Wow, but you seem to be doing predominantly Garuda statue. So your father carved Garuda?
4: Yes, but not only Garuda. We do everything like Garuda, Mang, or sculpture, just like a children or something like that.
3: Ah, so anything that's got to do with sculpting?
4: Anything got money, I do.
3: So now you are making one Garuda from, what is this? What material is this?
4: This is the art clay, the new material for the new generation.
3: So you will use this to do the design?
4: To do the master one.
5: So what Ben does is this. He uses art clay to carve a prototype, which he then uses to make a silicone mold. Now, once this mold is ready, he can easily pour resin into the mold to churn out Garuda sculptures by the lot.
3: How long does it take to do one
4: copy, approximately 30 minutes.
3: 30 minutes.
4: But after that, you have to polish.
3: Ah.
4: Polish to
3: the sides and everything.
4: Make it clear and prepare to paint. Wow. It take a long time.
3: So one because Garuda of this size take how long?
4: One day.
3: One day.
4: Oh, this is a month.
3: How long did this take?
4: 7 months.
3: You were lucky. I guess your father was lucky that you are also interested in Garuda. But you still have to stay in business. How did you manage to stay in business all these years?
4: In the past, my father tam chapot wood, teak wood, one by one. I change the material. เปลี่ยนจาก 1 ต่อ 1 เนี่ย ทำมาเป็น fiber glass. พอเป็น fiber เนี่ยเขาจะสามารถจะทำได้หลายก๊อปปี้แล้วก็รวดเร็วลูกค้าก็ไม่ต้องรอนาน เพราะสมัยก่อนเนี่ย 1 องค์เนี่ยใช้เวลาประมาณครึ่งปีเอง กว่าจะเสร็จหรือปีกว่าอะไรอย่างเงี้ยเขาก็รอไม่ไหว
3: So fiber glass is what we are using?
4: Yes, with resin together. It's lighter than teak wood, than cement.
3: Who takes over the business after you?
4: If I have a lucky, my son. ปัจจุบันก็จะหาเด็กหรือว่านักเรียนที่ชอบพวกนี้ยากแล้วเพราะว่ามันเป็นงานศิลปะที่ใช้เวลาอย่างเงี้ย polishเนี่ยต้องใช้เวลาแบบประมาณเป็นอาทิตย์อย่างเงี้ย เด็กสมัยนี้ชอบความรวดเร็วแล้วเขาก็ชอบอะไรที่เปลี่ยนไปเรื่อยๆ
3: So you're hoping that maybe your eldest son can help you change the idea of what Garuda means to people and make it more accessible to the next generation. How much has this road changed for you?
4: The road did not change, the people shared.
3: Yeah, of course.
5: Maybe I'll give this a try, if Ben will allow it.
4: I will let you polish first.
3: Polish?
4: For train your patience.
3: Train my patience?
4: Yes, you train.
3: Rude! Okay, come, let me do it. Don't be afraid.
4: Okay. You got a talent.
3: I have.
4: Yes. Spencer, you got a talent.
3: Got the talent, really? I hit it. Wait, he's got something for me. He's firing me. He's not. Maybe he wants to keep me. Who knows? He's going to bring his work contract.
6: Oh, you're 50 years old coin.
4: With the Garuda is back.
5: Ben has kindly gifted me a Garuda amulet, believed to have the power of protection for its owner. Or maybe he was subtly telling me to scram. I'll let you decide.
3: I think I'm getting a good sense of Charun Kurung Road. Old or new, it doesn't matter. The creators over here pay homage to both the past and the future at the same time.
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11: I'm very grateful Madam Haja teach me this sambal. Then I feel like, alamak, someone trusted me.
12: 没有人这样炒东西的，你再怎么炒，你都没有动到底的。来，拿下来，不是酱了，
11: Today haven't finished frying around 150 kg lot. Not okay, aja. I came here to train, aja. I not come here to work.
13: Today we are here to judge this new hawker's skill.

0: Context: this place is 230 years old and the last of its kind, and it's still standing in Charing Kring Road. So, why am I here? This place has a pool!
1: Excuse me, we're late!

0: Okay, fine. I'm not on a holiday. Work comes first. So, I'm on my way to a studio that is a huge part of Charing Krung Road's new appeal.
1: Hey man, how you doing?
2: Nice.
1: Hi.
2: Yo,
1: Bray. Nice to see you, miss. All right, well, look at you. What are you doing?
2: I get something when to go out to spray.
1: Oh yeah? All right, man. You've got beautiful space.
3: Charing Krung Road has become a creative district in Bangkok. People who have an idea about the arts, they come here and they think that this is very perfect to be a place to express their creative. That's why nowadays they change to become an art hub for their new generation.
1: Why did you choose this street to set up your studio? We can say that, you know, graffiti is a new art form, but besides that, it also has a relatively negative connotation. So how do you negotiate your art form with the public over here?
4: เปล่ามันอยู่ขึ้นอยู่ที่เขาว่าจะเปิดมุมมองในการเห็นอีกมุมหนึ่งของสไตล์นี้ครับผม ซึ่งถ้าในเจ้าของของสถานที่เนี่ยฮะเขาให้โอกาสในการทำตรงนั้นน่ะหลายๆคนที่เป็นอาร์ติสต์ทั้งสตรีทอาร์ตก็ดีหรือกราฟฟิตี้ก็ดีไรเตอร์ก็ดีเขาก็จะได้แบบว่าโชว์ศักยภาพได้เต็มที่ครับ
1: What are we going to be doing now?
4: I think I make a little bit highlight on this one and yeah.
1: So you want me to add to your work?
4: Yes, can.
1: He's got a lot of confidence in me. Okay. All right, let's go.
4: 5-5 dot.
1: Uh-huh.
4: Okay, let's go, bro.
1: You sure? Dot and foof.
4: Yeah. That's okay.
5: Young free kid, go help him. Fix his mistakes.
4: Knuckley.
1: I think I absolutely destroyed Young Prey's work, but hey, he's cool with it. You know why? Because he's a pro, and there's nothing he can't fix. Meanwhile, I think it's time for me to sum up my adventures in Charing Krung Road.
6: Sawadee ka! Welcome!
1: Can I just get a yuzu soda? Yes, hi. Oh yes, of course. I didn't just come here for this drink. There's another reason why I'm here. With this street brimming with renewed thirst for all things creative, these kind of spaces have become a normality. You can come here, have something to eat, have something to drink, and oh, paint to your heart's delight. I don't think there's a better way for me to end this episode, but with me painting my impression of Charing Krung Road. This over here is my expression of what Charing Krung Road is. A beacon of creativity with a layered history beneath it that is leading the Thai people into a beautiful future. I'm getting really good at this art thing, right? Right, Ovi?
6: Sure.
1: Hi, you want to frame this? I can charge you.

0: Their Coming Home is a deeply human story of men who set out to search for opportunity far away from home, only then to be held hostage.
1: It took us more than a year just to gain access into all those restricted nuclear power plant sites. And we filmed across 10 different countries within 4 months. We wanted to tell such an important global topic like nuclear energy in a more accessible and relatable manner. We wanted to show everyone how this technology could eventually impact everyday lives, especially amidst the urgent need for a cleaner and more sustainable future. That's essentially what inspires us to tell stories that matter.
0: This story is a great example of what we do at CNA Correspondent, shining a light on underreported stories beyond the headlines and breaking news by putting a deeply human perspective on it. What makes this award so meaningful is that it recognizes our commitment to impactful on-the-ground storytelling when everyone else has already moved on to the next story. This award recognizes the power of storytelling that is global in scope and human at heart.
2: These are stories that are recognized on a global stage. Thank you for being part of this proud moment.
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6: 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More like back to cool at Singapore's trendiest hangout.
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10: Do you know there's a river in here?
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10: What's natural becomes surprising.
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12: First time, right?
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12: Yes.
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11: The source of the Singapore River is actually further west.
10: Take a ride back to the life and stories of our lost rivers. 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
18: The headline news this hour. U.S. President Donald Trump marked America's 250th Independence Day with a campaign-style speech. Mr. Trump lauded the nation's achievements, honored military veterans, and pushed his legislative agenda. The U.S. leader renewed calls for tighter voting laws, as well as warned of what he called the threat of communism. Those denunciations have become more prominent in his messaging ahead of the November midterms. He had referred to Democratic candidates who won a string of primary elections as, quote, communists. President Trump also touted his administration's achievements and military successes in Venezuela and Iran. Family members of Iran's late supreme leader Ayatollah Ali Khamenei made an appearance on the second day of funeral commemorations. Three of his sons, along with the head of the Revolutionary Guard Corps, were among the attendees. However, Mujtaba Khamenei, Khamenei's son and his successor, was not seen with his family, amid reports he was kept away for security reasons. U.S. President Donald Trump has reportedly offered to help find a solution to the war in Ukraine in a phone call with Russian President Vladimir Putin. The Kremlin reports that Mr. Trump said U.S. envoys will continue efforts to broker a settlement. Mr. Putin stressed that Russia favors a diplomatic solution, but only if its principled positions are fully taken into account. The U.S. leader also spoke with Ukrainian President Volodymyr Zelensky. Mr. Zelensky described his call with Mr. Trump as very good, saying continued American resolve would be key to achieving peace. Their talks, a day after a Ukrainian drone struck an oil terminal in St. Petersburg. A group of oil-producing nations has agreed to raise production quotas. OPEC Plus will be increasing output by 188,000 barrels a day from next month. The hike would add to global supply as traffic through the Strait of Hormuz gradually resumes and oil prices ease to levels seen before US and Israel strikes on Iran. The grouping will next meet on 2 August. And that's the latest from the CNE newsroom.

0: Now I'm making chicken kebab. I put on the skewer slowly. I'm using some capsicum also. It give some tasting. Chicken, we marinate 24 hours in marination. We put daily 72 kilo chicken. Some of them well knows kebab because they travel around the world. They know what is kebab. I have a lot of like customer. We can talk with them also. They every day come. They love my kebab and my food. Actually, the reaction is very good. This is actually starting part stressful for me, but when I finishing, it's very happy for me. Happy for me. In 2009, I came to Malaysia. I used to work there for 2 years. Then I moved to Singapore. Then after I realized that, actually I want to open my own business, but just waiting for the right time. I also decided maybe I can go for hawker center. I go so many places. I look around which shop is suitable for me to do sell kebab and these kind of things. Before I opened this store, I also like a bit like nervous, actually, to be honest. In surrounding this area, a lot of foreigner people also living this year, the European school and all, they surrounding here. So I was thinking maybe I can open here, maybe be good.
1: Singapore has always been a very porous nation and very, very open to sort of immigration and as a migrant nation ourselves. In hawker centers, you can find other cuisines, right? This is testament to how, you know, Singapore's demographic and social fabric also changes across time. I think it's worth noting that only Singaporeans and PRs can apply for a hawker stall. Sometimes when they become hawkers, they do sort of bring their different cultures and sort of display them at the hawker center.
0: Yes, please, madam, welcome.
2: One of this with chicken.
0: Okay, another chicken. First day until now is long queue. You know, very busy, one person inside. You need to like serve, prepare, and clean. So they understand. So sometimes they're waiting like 1 hour. Madam, is yours.
3: Yes, please. Next order.
0: Hi, hello.
4: Hello.
0: Ni hao ma.
4: Hao.
0: Last time you guys come every day, now no. Never mind, you are neighbor, you just tell me. From behind, no problem. When I come, all the neighbors, they come to tell me why you do this, why this kind of things. Until we like became good friendship, we always like come. Sometimes we are like joke each other, like we talk and I love very good actually.
5: Khan, what about you?
0: Alhamdulillah,
5: how's your business?
0: Alhamdulillah, thanks so much.
5: Okay, good. Okay, make thanks sure that our business will always go.
0: Inshallah, inshallah,
5: go,
0: inshallah.
5: Go for them.
0: Yeah.
5: All
0: thanks
5: right.
0: So much.
5: Thank you.
0: Take care, Haman. Take care. Bye bye. This place is emotional for me. I didn't expect actually how poor will be surviving me. When I open here, actually, I'm zero. So it give me like some hopes and teach me that always can start from the beginning. So me like, because I live here is my home here. Yes. Where you live is your home. Where you learn is your home. I think that's why is this place, Zuzu, is very meaning for me.
6: No, we never been to Colombian before, me and my wife. The thing is, customer actually asks us, you been to Colombian? We tell them that no. After taste our food, they say, eh? It doesn't tally. You know how to cook it, and it tastes like their home cooked food. They want to know how.
7: Yeah.
6: YT Tan, and I'm selling Colombian stew chicken. This Colombian chicken rice dish actually introduced to us many years back. It was through my sister-in-law friend. They are Colombian, they work in Singapore. My sister-in-law learned from them before they went back to Colombia. When we open up, we expect that not many people will know this dish. So we had to introduce, but we didn't know that. What we expect and the reality is so different. Everyone was quite skeptical.
2: Over the years, we are also seeing very new concepts and new food items coming in within your hawker centres. At the same time, consumers are also then asking for more diverse options, particularly the younger generation. And that's why you see both a mix of common food items as well as emerging concepts coming into the hawker centres to provide that diversity.
6: Sometimes they will ask us, what is the taste? And we say, it's very difficult to describe. You have to taste it for yourself, whether you like it or not. In fact, for all customers who try our food and they like it and they acknowledge it, we feel very happy because these are not the local staple food, but yet customer come back. What's more to say that, you know, you're serving Colombian customer. Welcome to Singapore. Hey, thank you. A lot of question mark initially when the Colombian come and try our food, it's like, what will be the feedback? What is their reaction? But so far, quite a number of them accepted it.
3: I arrived by last week.
6: Last week.
3: And it was a big surprise. They told me there is a place here that you must visit because they have the best Colombian chicken. I said, really? In Singapore?
4: And how many portions do you prepare daily?
6: For good days, we will have hundreds over. Sometimes, it all depends, yeah.
7: I actually, you know, surprised that you got the recipe very well.
3: It's very tender.
6: So that's why I need 2-3 hours to slowly cook, yeah, stew it, yes.
7: 2 hours, so that's why it's so tender, yeah.
6: Yes.
3: This is the part of Colombia here. I'm very happy that you discovered this place on this dish. Thank you very much.
6: Thank you.
3: And then you too.
6: Yeah.
3: Try this.
6: Yeah. If you want to try something new, you should think about us. We should be in your bucket list. In fact, you save an air ticket flying back because we have acknowledgement from the Colombian community.
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12: 杭州, known for its lake, its legends and its past. 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
12: How did an ancient city go from home of one tech giant, Alibaba, to China's new startup city? Wednesday on CNA.
11: 每个人都讲我的鸡饭是最好吃的。
3: My Ayam Penyet is special. The customer feedback is very good.
14: I want to bring it down to the next generation so that this hawker trade will not die off.
15: I've wasted 20 years inside.
16: For hawker, people don't judge. You come and buy food, you also would ask me whether I'm an ex-convict or not.
17: I'm very grateful Madam Haja teach me this sambal. Then I feel like, alamak, someone trusted me.
18: 没有人这样炒东西的，再怎么炒，你都没有动到底的。来拿下来，不是这样的。
17: Today haven't finished frying 150 kg lot. Not okay, Aja. I came here to train, Aja. I not come here to work.
19: Today we are here to judge this new hawker's skill.

0: One of the bigger struggles in hawker is definitely manpower. A lot of Singaporeans think that job in hawker is not exactly glamorous. I used to be a recruiter in a sales and marketing company. I understand that when we recruit people, knowing what to say or how much to offer or really genuinely get to know the person better, candidates will definitely feel more trustworthy to work with you. I'm crazy over Hokkien. I love it so much that I can literally eat it every single day. I understand that there's a market for Hokkien. It's something staple in Singapore. And I believe that years down, there will be a lot of people, hawker especially, is going to retire. 10 years, 15 years from now, who's going to sell Hokkien? So I thought, hey, why don't I be the only Hokkien seller in Singapore? One thing that I notice a lot of hawkers who are struggling is not just recruitment. I think one of the main problems is also retention.
1: Yo, morning. Morning, sir.
2: It is not as easy to hire in a hawker center. Can you make a living working in a hawker store for somebody? Chances are you earn more being a delivery rider than working as an assistant in a hawker center. So all these things are constrained, which you are painfully mindful of in labour scarce Singapore.
0: From what I observe is that a lot of them, they treat their staff as a number. Right, this guy worked for me. So for me, I treat them like a family. So we do things like we go for team activities, like we travel together, we do cohesion session, and I never once miss anybody's birthday. What we do is that we run bonuses. So we have a sales target. Some targets are very easily achievable. So the easiest bonus to hit is $100 per month. Second tier is $300, and then $500 to $800. One thing that I believe is that I never underpay anybody. I'm very confident to say that our job role is one of the highest paid in the hawker business, because I keep asking myself, if this was me, how much do I want to be paid?
3: Valian, good morning. How are you, bro?
4: Very easy,
3: da. Okay, so today is Valian, our newcomer, first day. So Kendrick is gonna run you through the entire process on starting with prawn. Then he'll show you how to cook pork lard. Then after that, he will start doing the broth. Then you can just watch and learn.
4: Okay.
5: So usually, how I actually pluck a prawn is I hold the tails. Once you give it to a slight pinch, right, all you need to do is just pull the tail out. So you give it a bit of wiggle here and there, then you get the whole prawn out. So sometimes you'll notice that the broth itself will look very red, but because of the prawn. It's not because of any artificial colouring that we pour into the broth.
3: Okay, very good. Working so long time. Nice, go on.
6: Let's try it. Firstly is the smell.
3: Smells good. It's good. It's just a wok hei, like I told you. You know some when you stir fry?
6: Okay.
3: Honestly speaking, it's a bit too slow.
6: Alright.
3: But if you do it faster, the smoke will become bigger.
6: Okay.
3: But

0: Because you are new, ma. Yeah. Don't expect you to be so good.
1: More to
0: come. Today, Valiant, performance-wise, very good. He even managed to buy his first walk on the first day. And so after today's observing Valiant's performance, he has officially been hired. One thing that also keeps me motivated is definitely my staff. I believe that every staff is a reflection of their leader. Yeah, one of the reasons why I fight hard every single day. Because if I fail, they also fail. And the reason why they join here is because they trusted me.

0: if you do have a lot more options in terms of running a store with providing more variety, you might need a central kitchen. So it is really an option that hawker themselves have to consider in terms of what are they offering their customer that require a greater space for them to provide that particular type of food service.
1: Central kitchen is a big challenge for us. It's quite a heavy investment. And managing a central kitchen, which is 4,000 square feet, with cold room, is quite tough. We have about more than 10 staffs. Without the staffs, it's difficult for us to run. And it's a quite a heavy investment. And the rental-wise, also high. My name is Haji Muhammad. I'm the director of Alauddin's Biryani Private Limited. We have four outlets now in Little India, in Toa Payoh, West Coast, and Changi Hawker Center. After my NS, I started helping out my father by packing the food just as a packer. On the way, I started preparing the food to be a cook. Then after that, I'm managing all the stores. During those times as a hawker, we must be present in the stall in order to run the business. But nowadays, we prepare most of the food in the central kitchen and we deliver to the stores. The opening part of the central kitchen is to cater for more outlets, and the food quality will be the same for all the outlets if we cater from the central kitchen.
2: I've always argued that this middle layer, right, in the food chain, the guys who produce the noodles, even the chili and ingredients and sauces, this layer is very important. If the middle layer can produce something that is very good, the hawkers won't have to do it themselves. But the problem is, in Singapore at least, the main complaint from the hawker is still, it's never as good if I make it myself.
1: Main challenge is we need a trustable staff look after each stall. Because as a director, I can't be running to all the stalls every day. Usually we have two staffs in each stall. One will be preparing the food and another one will be packing the food.

0: My nephew will go to the central kitchen every day to check the quality of the food and the preparation of the food.
1: So every day, 3 to 4 a.m., we will cut our vegetables, such as coriander, tomato, onion, and we grind the ginger for the ginger paste. So after we prepare all this, then we put it them inside the pot for the cooking. Yeah.
0: Once the food arrives, my staff will prepare the bain-marie temperature. So they'll put the food inside the bain-marie. And we have a certain temperature for the food to remain warm. In 1980s, my father was famous for biryani. The older generations used to know him, but it was not established. But once we came to Hawker Center, we became more famous and we became more established. My wish is to expand the business and to make it as a branding in the future.

500 attendees came together with one question on their minds. What does a cancer diagnosis mean for me and my loved ones? Trusted cancer specialists brought answers straight from the front lines of care. And survivors themselves shared real experiences. Lessons for Life, Cancer Care Conversations. 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
1: Midnight, later tonight here in Thailand, it's too little too late.
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11: I knew that I couldn't finish everything by myself. Because if I were to take on everything by myself, chances are I'll be in the shop for 15 or 16 hours a day. So usually before 4 o'clock, I get to go home. I consider myself an office job because effectively I am in the shop for less than what my peers who are working are. While their official hours might be, let's say, 9 to 5, there's usually OT, there's usually work that needs to be done after office hours. But for me, right, I only start work at 8 o'clock, and then once I end work, I go home. I don't have any work to be done. So I get to pursue other hobbies, maintain a better work-life balance beyond my hawker life.

0: My name is Jimmy. I am 34 this year. I am actually a hawker selling bak chor mee.
1: Hey, boy.
0: Bak chor mee has always been a comfort food for me. I would say it's an all-day food. You can have it for breakfast, you can have it for lunch, you can have it for dinner, you can have it for supper. Initially, when I started, I couldn't find female power. A lot of the staff that I employed at that point in time, right, they are older than me. So there was a, I wouldn't call it generational gap, but they have their way of doing things. And they wasn't very receptive to listening to a kid that is half their age. It becomes very tiring. So why not just do it alone?
2: Younger hawkers bring a different set of ideas, but also ideals to Singapore's hawker culture and hawker centre. Many of us are unlike the previous generation where they are willing to work 6-7 days a week, 15-hour days. Many also have better sort of boundaries on what a healthy work life should be, and especially as hawkers themselves. And I do think that should be continued to sort of improve the conditions of hawking.
0: During the process of being a hawker, when you start facing hardships, when you start facing challenges, that was when I realized that, wow, things are hard. So I take this approach which I call divide and conquer. What I do is that I look at my ops and I list them down and I see which one I can outsource without compromising my quality. For example, I outsource my most washing. That would easily take off 30 minutes or 1 hour of my time. Another thing that I divide and conquer is food processing. Alright, so this is my fish cake. My vendor actually pre-cuts them and then vacuum seal them and then they paste the manufacturing date on it. So I get to save on like maybe a good 15 or 20 minutes of time cutting the fish cake. So they come in its ready cut form and vacuum seal.
3: So that image of like the 70-year-old uncle, you know, still sweating over his wok with the like good morning towel around his neck, it's something that we still recognize and cling on to for comfort. And while it's romantic and comforting, it also has the danger of not letting our hawkers evolve, as they should, right?
0: I don't come from an F&B background. So I don't have a preconceived notion of how certain things need to be done. So when I look at it, it just appears to me that, okay, I need to break down my ops into this, this, this, this, this, and then I see how I can multitask and do all of them simultaneously. Hawker life doesn't have to be so physically exhausted at the end of the day, because all this work that you save, right, at the end of the day, it leaves you with more energy. More energy means you can pursue other things. You can meet your friends for a meal, you can spend time with family, you have a better work-life balance.
4: I've been standing at the same spot doing the same thing, steaming, for 15 years. After having 13 outlets in Singapore, I find that it's time I want to give myself a try. So branch off to Vietnam. Open up the cover. My name is Eddie Tan, and I'm the third generation for my family in the business. Currently, I'm doing Hong Kong star Chi Yong Pan. I started to join in my family business at the age of 23. Previously, my grandfather and my father were selling rice cake. 18 years ago, I tried to convince my dad to change to Chong Guan because I tell him that this trade in the market is still very new. Because what you can get Chong Guan is only in the Chinese restaurant in the dim sum. Thank you. Thank you. I noticed that a lot of hawkers, they are spending around 12 hours per day. So if I'm doing franchise, I actually cut down 1/3 of their time because the preparation part is all done in the central kitchen. Every morning, usually around 7, I will go to the central kitchen.
5: 通常早上6点左右, 那个供应商会把叉烧送给我们,
4: 然后我们会把那些烧焦的剪掉，然后我们就用这架机器把它搅碎，然后我们再做成包装，每一盒大概是800克左右。
5: In terms of taste, whether you use good processor versus whether you pound your sambal and onion in that bowl, there will be some trade-off, and this is where perhaps differentiation come in terms of whether you want to have access to machines to scale up fast and efficient, or whether you want the legwork and handwork because you want to stick with your grandma's flavor.
4: Like fried kway teow, you know, they have to fry there, and then you need a chef. And every chef will be different, you know, with the way they cook. Chong pan is different.

0: I tried to run job to Vietnam with the help of my partners.
1: Okay.
2: So what are they doing? On their side, talking?
1: No, they're training new staff.
2: Okay, training new staff. Okay, I just to let you know, I'll be coming over on Monday. So I need you to prepare photo taking for our new menu.
1: Yeah, okay. I prepared it.
0: I find that the pho tastes something like my rice roll, no? And mainly Vietnamese like to use fish sauce. It's quite similar to my soy sauce. So it gives me more courage to take Vietnam as my first overseas venture. Vietnam is more tough than in Singapore because I face the language communication. But lucky for me, my GM, she speaks English. So whatever I need, she can translate for me.
3: Okay, thank you. Okay. See you all soon.
0: Okay. Bye.
2: See you Monday.
0: I want to give myself, see how far I can go, you know. I hope that I can bring my Ping Wei, Xiong Pan, to most part of Asia. I want to have more people to have a chance to taste my Xiong Pan.

0: On Singapore Tonight, counselling begins before sentencing, giving those charged with offences an early start on rehabilitation. 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
1: From seven staff to none, AI now does their work.
2: 应该我在未来规划的三年内呢，应该是不会再请员工了。They
1: learned from YouTube. 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
3: The first thing in the morning as Asia wakes up to a new day. Get up to speed with major events shaping lives in the region and other parts of the world.
4: Putting things in perspective with eye-opening reports and expert analysis as a new era of global politics breeds power struggles and shifting alliances.
3: We get to the heart of the matter and take stock of the issues you're invested in with on-the-ground reports and wall-to-wall coverage. Viewing it all from a regional lens because we put Asia first.
5: Hangzhou, known for its lake, its legends and its past. Now for its so-called six little dragons, China's next generation of tech champions.
6: Hangzhou now is China's new capital.
7: Our government said, "有夫必应，无事不扰."
5: How did an ancient city go from home of one tech giant, Alibaba, to China's new startup city? Wednesday on CNA.
8: Singapore, you've heard of it.
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1: This idea of localization or hybridization of food has happened since, you know, a long time ago. I'll take, for example, satay bihun, right? You have your satay bihun sauce and you mix that with a traditional Chinese noodles, right? And I believe this will still continue as Singapore's hawker culture continues.
0: 我叫徐一定，板桥饭已经50年了。我店的名字叫做新州沙爹米粉，卖啊，我卖2样嘞，沙爹米粉跟鱿鱼旺菜。这个是创造沙爹米粉的我家哦，这个是我老公1956年开始卖的时候，这个档口，以前是在马路旁，用那个黄布盖的。
2: Satay bee hoon, still popular among a small segment of our population. But if you are going to ask the next generation of Singaporean and tell them about satay bee hoon, they probably look at you funny and say, what dish is that? Because it really is on its way out. There's only a few satay bee hoon stalls left now.
0: Bukit Timah Jurong 的那个马路啦，以前是在马路卖的吗？推车的。他们起初是卖鱼圆面，生意很差，因为也有人卖鱼圆面，还有牛肉面呢。最后我家婆去买那个沙爹来吃，吃了，他以前的老人很省嘛，那剩那个酱，他就啊，剩那酱不舍得倒掉，他就煮米粉淋下去咯。然后他们就想哦，然后可以卖成沙爹米粉酱哦。起初的时候是用那个沙爹酱，味道不一样嘛。然后那个牛捏的人跟他讲了，用那个另外加香料，然后配合起来，所以才变成沙爹米粉哦。

Just to put it very bluntly, there's this stigma that vegetarian food sucks. Some of the customers are very traditional in their thinking. Vegetarian stall must have bihun. So then they will walk away. The beauty of vegetarian cuisine is that you're not limited to what you sell. So you can always twist and adapt your menu whenever you feel like something is not working out. I'm Daryl. I've been a hawker for almost 11 years now. I specialize in vegetarian cuisine. My parents are vegetarians for almost 20 years now. And then I grew up in a very staunch Buddhist family. So growing up, me and my sister, we can only have consumed vegetarian meals at home. So that really played a part in my upbringing. Most vegetarian stalls you see, they use a lot of fried stuff. And there's not much vegetables you can see. Which is why I incorporate Yong Tau Fu, because I use a lot of

0: vegetables that are not commonly seen. Basically, pumpkin, yam, capsicum.
1: We're seeing a lot more demand for clean eating, both from the younger generation, who are more health conscious, to our aging society, who are thinking about longevity and health span and lifespan. And we're seeing stalls like Organics rise up to meet this demand with their plant-based bowls and more conscious ingredient choices.
0: 因为我们不收隔夜的，所以晚上就没有准备太多。 My early 20s, I decided to tender for a stall in a secondary school. There was this customer that patronized, and then she saw me eating a non-vegetarian meal. She didn't question me, but ever since that day, she stopped patronizing my stall. Then I kind of figured that if I'm not a vegetarian myself, that would deter people from being convinced that what I'm selling is entirely vegetarian. That kind of changed my perspective a little, and I decided that I'm going to be a vegetarian in order for me to succeed. Along the way, I made changes here and there. I had to observe and I gather feedback from the customers, and then I slowly adjusted, removing the ones that are not as sellable and then trying out new items that are more receptive for the customers. I realized that as much as there's a demand for vegetables, there's also demand for fried items. That was when I decided to come up with two new items.
2: One of it is fried tofu ball. And the other one, it will be also mushrooms with seaweed. Now I'm ready to deep fry both the dishes and then we are ready to serve.
3: It
4: tastes like the like real chicken.
5: 喜欢这个豆腐更直接咯。
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0: Ever since I changed, the vegetarians were telling me that the taste is just right. So that was when I know that that was another milestone for me. Professionally, I would say I felt like I could understand the audiences better and I could innovate and create products that could better suit their palate.
6: I was a lawyer before opening up a hawker stall. I had spent 5 years in law and I needed a break, so I took some time out. And in that time that I took out, this is in 2015, I always had like an interest or a desire to set up my own business. Little did I know that when you run a small business or even entrepreneurship, it comes with its own set of stresses. On hindsight, I probably didn't realize like how difficult entrepreneurship is. My name is Manbir Singh. I'm the founder of Ren Min. I've been a hawker for about 9 years now. We sell craft beer or beer also made by us. Well, I kind of landed on the idea of setting up like a microbrewery in Singapore. There wasn't much an audience for unique beers. In my mind, the easiest or best way to start up and something that was low capital as well, was setting up shop in a hawker center. When we first opened up, a lot of people were suspicious about what we were selling. They thought, like, having seen so many stalls come and go in our particular location, that we were just like a fly-by-night operation. So it really took us like a long time to earn like their respect and understand what we're doing.

0: Good, good.
1: How's your day been?
0: Same, same.
1: Same, same.
2: The advantage of brewing your own beer is that we get to control the entire process from start to finish, and even how it's served and how it appears.
0: You can open up the hatch, all right. Four hatches. Door open to the right side. You can put in your salts first.
2: Got it.
0: And then your lactic acids. These two bags can be poured in relatively quick, as long as there's no clumps.
2: We really want to expose people to great tasting, good quality beers, or interesting beers as well. So we have like sour beers, IPAs, fruited beers. We have a whole range, and we're constantly doing something new and different.
3: In the past, you might find that there are many hawkers selling traditional foodstuffs. But now, you know, as Singaporeans are a little bit more cosmopolitan and modern, you do find different types of food being served as well. You do get interesting individuals entering the scene. That is testament to how, you know, hawker culture is not static, but changes across the times as well.
2: One way we've gotten exposure is actually through events. And we also participated in Brunanza. Brunanza is actually run by another local brewery called Brewlander. Part of the thing, the struggle that people don't understand is today to survive in such a competitive F&B market, you can't just be a person just cooking or serving. You gotta be able to create a brand. You gotta be able to sell an experience as well. These events really give us the visibility and exposure to a whole new audience. And I think like every time we leave a lasting impression to someone, they will tell their friends, and their friends will tell someone else. Renmin means people. People is really at the heart of everything that we do. We want to make beers that the people want, that's affordable and accessible. It's really about making beers for the people.
4: Hawker culture will continue to evolve as it has done over the past few decades. Looking ahead, because our population will start to change, so consumption habits will continue to change. The types of hawkers that will want to enter the trade will also change. But what's core is that we continue to keep this culture and heritage alive because it's such a distinctive factor of what Singapore is about.
5: Hawkering is a really punishing business, right? It's small, it's sticky, it's humid. So why can't technology alleviate some of that so that we free our hawkers up to do the more human side of the business, which is serving the customers, interacting with them, finding out their needs, their wants, their evolving palates.

0: Their Coming Home is a deeply human story of men who set out to search for opportunity far away from home, only then to be held hostage.
1: It took us more than a year just to gain access into all those restricted nuclear power plant sites. And we filmed across 10 different countries within 4 months. We wanted to tell such an important global topic like nuclear energy in a more accessible and relatable manner. We wanted to show everyone how this technology could eventually impact everyday lives, especially amidst the urgent need for a cleaner and more sustainable future. That's essentially what inspires us to tell stories that matter.
0: This story is a great example of what we do at CNA Correspondent, shining a light on underreported stories beyond the headlines and breaking news by putting a deeply human perspective on it. What makes this award so meaningful is that it recognizes our commitment to impactful on-the-ground storytelling when everyone else has already moved on to the next story. This award recognizes the power of storytelling that is global in scope and human at heart.
2: These are stories that are recognized on a global stage. Thank you for being part of this proud moment.
3: On Singapore Tonight, counselling begins before sentencing, giving those charged with offences an early start on rehabilitation. 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
5: 例えば地獄があるとしたら、そんな感じの揺れっていうかな。未だかって本当こういう被害を受けた城はないんですよね。
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9: Good evening, I'm Keith Liu. Tonight's top stories. Starting psychological support early for offenders, even before sentencing. The aim is for better outcomes in rehabilitation and recidivism. The new Singapore Cruise Centre to offer an improved traveller experience with airport-style check-in and immigration clearance. Also tonight, the iconic state flag flypast is taking a new route this National Day. Its first ever flight over the Kallang Basin comes after months of meticulous planning.

0: Singapore's courts are increasingly sending those charged with offences for counselling and mental health support well before their sentencing. It is an early intervention strategy to tackle the root causes of their crimes, like addiction, and start rehabilitation immediately. The state courts now work with 19 community partners, up from just 2 in 2008. Aslam Shah sits down with a man who has been waiting 5 years for his sentence.
1: At 28, this young man, who wants to be referred to as John, he had it all. He excelled in school, loved by family and friends, travelled the world, and built a career around helping others. But behind that life was a secret he had kept for more than a decade. A pornography addiction that kept getting worse.
2: What started off as just the first viewing of maybe a still image with a porn gradually becomes the need to watch videos, and then after videos then you get into specific, let's use the word categories. Yeah, because you know enough is never enough, and then the addiction just worsens.
1: John says he hid his struggle as he was too ashamed to seek help. The addiction developed into voyeurism and eventually led him to commit a sexual offence.
3: For most people charged with a crime in Singapore, the judicial process brings them here. But they don't learn their fate just yet. Sentencing can take weeks, months, or even years for the necessary steps to take place. And during that time, they can lose their jobs, their income, even their relationships. Counselors say this can take an immense emotional toll. But it's also a critical opportunity to intervene before things spiral even further.
4: From the time someone is charged to the time they receive their sentence, there is a period in between. And this actually is a very pivotal moment for any person who is justice involved.
1: John was referred by the lawyers to this community partner. At first, he says it was for a mitigation report, but therapy became something more, a way to understand his addiction, his shame, and the harm caused. Its main program supports people from the moment they are charged through sentencing, incarceration, and eventually their return to the community.
4: We don't condone and we don't encourage behaviours that are harmful, you know, things that are against the law. We invite each person who has done something wrong, actually, to take ownership for it, to honour what has happened by growing from it.
1: Apart from the lawyers, the courts may also refer those facing criminal proceedings for assessment when psychological needs are flagged. These can include mental health difficulties, substance abuse, family dysfunction, and harmful coping behaviours. The support does not replace punishment. It is meant to help rehabilitation start earlier and stop reoffending.
5: Receiving interim support like counselling as they proceed with their court cases, it can actually be very helpful for them to gain insights into their offending behaviours, and which also signals that it's an early start for rehabilitation. I think it is in line with the court's commitment to a justice system that is not only punitive but also rehabilitative and restorative.
1: The court support network has grown. The state courts now work with 19 community partners, up from just 2 when such partnerships began in 2008. Referrals have also gone up steadily, from 443 in 2023 to over 540 in 2025. For John, the therapy that came after the offence is too late to undo the harm. But it has changed how he sees what may come next.
2: Even going to prison has a purpose. There may be things that I can do inside, whether it's being kind or whether it's touching others' lives, it can be done.
0: More than 500 people were arrested in a series of island-wide raids to clamp down on unlawful activities. The months-long operations targeted a wide spectrum of offences, ranging from vapes and vice activities to drink driving and illegal employment. Sabrina Ng witnessed one such operation.
6: Obscured faces bathed in neon light. The sight that greeted CNA when we arrived at this karaoke lounge just past midnight.
7: The police have gathered over a dozen women in this room along this corridor of the karaoke bar. Based on my observation, the majority of them are Mandarin-speaking. They have been held in this room on the suspicion of illegal employment. Some of them have been suspected to have entered Singapore as tourists.
6: This is just one of more than 1,300 operations conducted in June by multiple agencies, including the police, Central Narcotics Bureau and Health Sciences Authority. For 4 weeks, close coordination across agencies saw more than 5,600 officers taking part in one of the largest enforcement operations island-wide. Nearly 1,800 people are now facing investigation for various offences, such as gambling and vice activities in massage establishments. Those hold up at age between 15 and 85 years old. During this operation at Upper Cross Street and Cecil Street, 24 women and one man were arrested for vice-related activities, illegal employment and immigration offences. Two of the women were also found with vapes.
8: This operation is part of SPF's ongoing efforts to combat illegal activities at entertainment venues. Offenders will be sternly dealt with in accordance with the law.
6: The police say public safety is a shared responsibility and they will continue to work with partner agencies to prevent, detect and deter crime.
0: Travellers at the new Singapore Cruise Centre will get to use automated baggage drop and immigration gates like those at Changi Airport. These are part of upgraded facilities that aim to improve passenger flow and overall travel experience when the new centre starts operations on Tuesday. Nadine Yam takes a sneak peek ahead of its opening.
9: Changes within Singapore's Greater Southern Waterfront. Among them, the new Singapore Cruise Centre. The facility will welcome its first ferry operator, Batam Fast, on 7 July, and possibly throngs of locals and tourists to come.
10: Providing quick and seamless customer experiences will be key here at this new terminal. Over at the new Singapore Cruise Centre, there will be over 20 self-check-in kiosks like the one behind me, allowing passengers to print out their own boarding passes and bag tags by themselves before boarding their cruises and ferries, rather than having to do it manually over the counter.
9: And that's not the only change to its facilities. Passengers can also drop off their bags by themselves using one of the 6 self-service baggage drop kiosks. And prior to boarding, they can also go through automated gates, like those at the country's Changi Airport. The team behind the cruise centre says preparations for opening day have been smooth after multiple phases of checks since March this year, including with local immigration authorities.
11: The initial few phases was internal, mainly testing to ensure that our systems and processes worked. And then the second phase was testing together with our ICA colleagues to make sure that obviously the systems can harmonise. And for the last few weeks, it's been various groups of people from the public, port agents and other partners of ours, including students from ITE, that have come to play the role of passengers going off for ferry operations, as well as pretending to be cruise passengers.
9: She says feedback has been positive.
11: I think they generally have enjoyed the fact that it's a much smoother experience versus what you can get today.
9: Her team has also expanded the passenger waiting area by around 50% and added a new VIP lounge. All these to ensure passengers' cruise experiences remain plain sailing.
0: Still to come, energy, trade and investment top the agenda as PM Wong meets Indonesia's president tomorrow.

0: From seven staff to none, AI now does their work.
1: 应该我在未来规划的三年内呢，应该是不会再请员工了。
0: They learned from YouTube. Now they run their own factory. Plus, can one business serve up four income streams? On the New Look Money Mind, Wednesday on CNA.
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2: From life behind bars to life behind the stove.
7: I'm willing to pitch everything.
2: Former offenders step into the demanding world of veteran hawkers, taking on its challenges for a chance to prove that their past does not determine their future.
8: The deal breaker for me is if they go back into their old ways.
2: As the world's demand for clean energy continues to grow, is nuclear power the answer? Unpack the complexities of science, politics, and innovation as we explore the role nuclear energy could play in building a cleaner, greener future.
9: What lies beneath the ground here is in high demand, and countries around the world want a piece of it.
2: This July on CNA.
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11: Supply chain resilience, renewable energy and carbon credits will be on the agenda when Prime Minister Lawrence Wong joins Indonesian President Prabowo Subianto at their second leaders' retreat in Jakarta tomorrow. The leaders are also set to discuss the Middle East crisis as both sides deepen ties ahead of 60 years of diplomatic relations in 2027. Nadira Zaidi with this report from the Indonesian capital.
12: A packed day for both Prime Minister Lawrence Wong and Indonesian President Prabowo Subianto as they prepare for the second leaders' retreat, this time here in Jakarta. The last was in Singapore in June last year, where both leaders discussed the green economy and human capital development. As part of the agenda this year, the leaders are expected to discuss and strengthen collaboration in areas of mutual interest.

0: interest. These include supply chain resilience, renewable energy, and carbon credits. Both leaders will also receive updates on bilateral projects since their last retreat. These may include developing low-carbon zones in Batam, Bintan and Karimun, as well as strengthening cross-border electricity trade.
1: The negotiation has been ongoing for a very long time. And if it does happen, it will be a big boost for Singapore's own economic future. But recently, only a few days ago, the Indonesian side postponed this contract. This should have started this year, but now they are talking between 2027 to 2030. So these are the kind of things that we have big hopes that Mr. Lawrence Wong will sort out with the Indonesian president.
0: The meeting is also expected to review the progress of the six bilateral economic working groups focused on developing special economic zones, agriculture and tourism. Beyond bilateral ties, the two countries are also expected to exchange views on regional and global issues, especially as the situation in the Middle East continues to evolve. The meeting in Jakarta gives both leaders an opportunity to discuss the wider impact of the crisis and the challenges ahead. On the economic front, Indonesia is Singapore's sixth largest trading partner last year, and Singapore has been Indonesia's largest source of foreign direct investments since 2014. Last year alone, it contributed more than $17 billion, accounting for about a third of Indonesia's total investment inflows. The Prime Minister's office says the leaders' retreat reaffirms the deep and close bilateral ties between Singapore and Indonesia, as both sides mark 60 years of diplomatic relations in 2027. Nadira Zaidi, CNA, Jakarta.
2: For the first time, Singapore's National Day State Flag Flypast will take place over the Kallang Basin, bringing the iconic display closer to spectators. With the National Stadium's roof largely closed, organisers are fine-tuning every detail to ensure the giant flag is visible during the national anthem. CNA's Charlotte Lim goes behind the scenes with the crew as they prepare for a flawless flypast months in the making.
3: Before this 30-metre by 20-metre state flag takes to the skies, it is carefully laid out by hand and inspected for any stains or damage. It's meticulous work that sets the stage for one of the iconic moments every National Day. And this year's flight route requires even tighter coordination.
4: We had to tailor a specific height so that the spectators in the stadium is able to see the state flag during the national anthem playing. This will be done at 950 feet. And on top of that, the flight route this year will involve more turns because we will be flying into Kallang Basin and following the meanders of the Kallang Basin southwards. This will mean that it requires more deliberate planning and rehearsals to make sure that we are able to manage the formation well.
3: For the first time, this year's state flag flypast will fly through the Kallang Basin. The formation will enter from the south, arriving at the show centre at around 6:55 p.m., right on time for the national anthem. Helping ensure a flawless execution is this aircraft specialist. From the cabin of the Chinook, he keeps a close eye on the flag, guiding the pilots to present it at its best.
5: I have a full view of how the flag will unfurl underneath the aircraft. As compared to the pilots, when they are in the cockpit, they can't see how the flag flies. So for myself, I will provide updates to them of how the flag is flying. And in the event whereby there's a change of how the flag reacts, I can update them and then so that they can change the speed of their flight to make sure that the flag flies nicely over the show centre.
3: Meanwhile, this flight engineer helps ensure the helicopter's critical systems work well on board before takeoff. For him, taking part in this year's flypast is a childhood dream come true.
6: This is the first time for me, and honestly, it's been a dream since young, and it made it a lot more important quite recently because I spent half of my career overseas. This is NDP back home after a very long time, and being able to fly on board after so many years of looking at the flag from ground level, I think it's very emotional.
3: For the team, the flag flypast is more than just another mission. It's a labour of love that's been months in the making for a glorious entrance on 9th of August.
2: Minister of State for Digital Development and Information Jasmine Lau is encouraging older and younger Singaporeans to learn from one another to help strengthen social cohesion in an increasingly digital world. She highlighted the value of sharing lived experiences across generations while speaking at a community event.
7: For our seniors and our older generation, they have lived experiences of it. And I think when they share it with our young, then it doesn't feel like something that's just from textbooks. And for our younger generation, they are experiencing a very different environment. They see the discussions online, they see some of the hurt, the lack of kindness online, and then it's a chance for them to share back with the older ones how racial harmony is experienced in a different way today.
2: That idea was in play at Seletar Serangoon Day. Activities brought youths and seniors together to share stories and learn about different cultures. The area's youth network also runs Project InterGen, which regularly brings generations together through visits to heritage and cultural centres.
8: When they are exploring different cultures together, they are learning more about the importance of racial harmony, as well as learning more about themselves, but more importantly, learning about the other generation when they see it through the generation, through the lens of other participants.
2: Senior Minister Lee Hsien Loong also attended the event alongside more than 700 residents. Held in conjunction with Racial Harmony Day later this month, it featured cultural performances and traditional games. Still to come, the battle against noisy cicadas gets creative in Tampines Changkat. Find out how 22,000 have already been caught. Plus, hundreds hit the water in dragon boats and kayaks, all in the name of inclusion. Stay with us.

0: Hangzhou, known for its lake, is legends in its past. Now for its so-called six little dragons, China's next generation of tech champions.
1: Hangzhou 现在是中国新的硅谷。
2: 我们政府说的，有夫必应，无事不扰。
0: How did an ancient city go from home of one tech giant, Alibaba, to China's new startup city? Wednesday on CNA.
3: The first thing in the morning as Asia wakes up to a new day. Get up to speed with major events shaping lives in the region and other parts of the world.
4: Putting things in perspective with eye-opening reports and expert analysis as a new era of global politics breeds power struggles and shifting alliances.
3: We get to the heart of the matter and take stock of the issues you're invested in with on-the-ground reports and wall-to-wall coverage. Viewing it all from a regional lens because we put Asia first.
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0: Seven people were injured in Singapore after a lightning strike at Pasir Ris Beach on Sunday afternoon. They include two children. The Singapore Civil Defence Force say they were alerted to the incident at about 4:50 p.m. Five victims were taken to Sengkang General Hospital. Among them, one was unconscious. The other two were taken to KK Women's and Children's Hospital. It is unclear what the group was doing at the beach. According to the Met Services, localised short thundery showers are expected over parts of Singapore on several days in the first fortnight of this month, particularly in the late morning and afternoon. Some 22,000 cicadas were caught in a five-month pilot to manage a noise situation in Tampines Changkat. A task force including the area's grassroots leaders and the National Parks Board was set up in March following complaints from residents. It will share its findings with other town councils also facing cicada issues. CNE understands this includes East Coast Town Council. The task force first sought better understanding cicada ecology as they are not well studied in the region and there are currently no established good practices. The task force tried methods such as wrapping aluminium foil around more than 500 tree trunks and using mats to stop cicada nymphs from becoming adults. Light traps were also used at 18 HDB blocks to capture adult cicadas. MP Desmond Chu, who leads the task force, says methods are being refined ahead of next year's breeding season. More than 500 people took part in Singapore's biggest inclusive water sports festival. This includes people with disabilities, caregivers and volunteers. It was the first time the Purple Paddle Fest was being held. They participated in dragon boating, kayaking and paddle boating. Trained volunteers, coaches and community partners were present to make the experience safe and accessible. Last month, over 140 also learned basic techniques and water safety to build confidence ahead of the festival. A survey last year showed people with disability are more likely to have better quality of life if they take part in a sport or are part of a recreational network.
1: This is what we hope Singapore can be for many more generations to come. And in fact, I hope that we can be even more caring, can be even more inclusive, that persons with disabilities don't have to find that they are in a separate compartment from Singapore society.
0: And that's Singapore Tonight. Don't forget headlines anytime at cne.asia. Plus, we're on Facebook and YouTube. And for our Singapore audience, do stay on for highlights from the FIFA World Cup matches.

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0: He don't want to see anybody. He's afraid to go out.
1: Across Singapore, a growing number of youth are isolating themselves. And their families are at their wits' end.
2: It is really very heartbreaking that a child stays inside a room, not talking to him.
3: We went to see the psychiatrist. The psychiatrist said, there's nothing else we can do for your son.
4: Since November 2023, he has locked himself up.
1: What made them withdraw from the world? And what will it take to bring them back?
5: What I want to do is be able to go out alone instead of having companies, taking the train and buses alone. But I do not know how I can overcome that fear yet.
6: One day, I'll be able to open the door with my heart.
1: Shut Down. On demand at cna.asia.

Some 10 million years ago, a primate ate a rotting fruit off the forest floor, altered the genomes of every ape and human that came after, and unlocked our body's ability to consume fermented foods. From lush rainforests to the subtropical valleys of Asia, people have found ways to harness the work of invisible biocultures to transform the exotic fruits of their land into an extraordinary variety of flavors.

South Korea. A land of big, bold, and seasonal flavors. But at its core, Korean cuisine almost always begins with something fermented. Something like the sweet and spicy sauce that coats everything from tteokbokki to fried chicken to the grains of rice in a bibimbap. Gochujang. ...150 kilometers south of Seoul lies Jeolla Province, the warmest place on the entire peninsula, with temperatures hitting 28 to 30 degrees Celsius. The mild climate and bountiful rainfall here is perfect for growing strawberries. Ko Min Kyung is looking for the end-of-season fruits. They're the ones that haven't been picked because they were too small to be sold. Ripened over an entire season, they're incredibly sweet. Instead of throwing them away, the Ko family began using them in gochujang. This is the family's jang-making headquarters. Guardians of hundreds of sauces, fermenting away in earthen pots called ongi. Some made from traditional recipes that have remained

0: The basic method for making regular gochujang has been the same since the days of the Joseon kings. It begins with steaming up some glutinous rice.
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0: The complex carbohydrates in the rice are broken down into simpler sugars. This is the food of microbes. A fermented soybean powder is the starter that kicks off fermentation. Made from soybeans and glutinous rice, it contains naturally occurring bacteria and fungi from the local environment, which makes their gochujang taste unlike anywhere else. A splash of her family's 360-year-old soy sauce, which brings its own set of microbes.
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0: Then it's up to the microbes to work their magic.

This unique landscape is a natural wonder of the Philippines. Carved by wind and water, and covered in vegetation that turns brown in the dry season. They're fondly called the Chocolate Hills. At the foot of the hills, farmers grow a plant essential to the making of this namesake delicacy. Cacao, also known as the food of the gods, only grows 20 degrees north and south of the equator, putting the Philippines right in the cacao sweet spot.

Bohol has a 300-year-long history of cacao farming and chocolate making. The Bohol Chocolate Farm works with independent farmers to boost the island's production, calling their chocolate confectionery Tree to Treats. A raw cacao bean is bitter and slightly acidic and has no way of turning into delicious chocolate without fermentation. What ferments are not the cacao beans themselves, but rather the juicy white pulp, or baba.

0: is responsible for those floral and fruity notes in chocolate.
1: Philippine Vice President Sara Duterte is set to face a historic Senate impeachment trial. She's accused of being involved in the plot to assassinate her former ally, President Ferdinand Marcos Jr., as well as allegations of fund misuse and unexplained wealth. What to expect and what's at stake on your next Asia First.

0: From seven staff to none, AI now does their work.
1: 应该我在未来规划的三年内呢，应该是不会再请员工了。
0: They learned from YouTube. Now they run their own factory. Plus, can one business serve up four income streams? On the New Look Money Mind, Wednesday on CNA.
2: 杭州, known for its lake, its legends and its past. Now for its so-called Six Little Dragons, China's next generation of tech champions.
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2: How did an ancient city go from home of one tech giant, Alibaba, to China's new startup city? Wednesday on CNA.
5: My IFPD is special. The customer feedback is very good.
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7: I've been wasted 20 years inside.
8: For hawker, people don't judge. You come and buy food, you also will ask me whether I'm an ex-convict or not.
9: I'm very grateful Madam Haja teach me this sambal. Then I feel like, I don't know, someone trusted me.
10: 没有人这样炒东西的，你再怎么炒，怎么炒，你都没有动到底的。
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12: Today haven't finished flying around 150 kg 啊，知道了。Not okay 啊，就 I came here to train 啊，就 I not come here to work.
13: Today we are here to judge this new hawker's skill.

Grinding them releases the oils and fats, and you'll get a paste that can be formed into discs. The locals call them tablea. In Bohol, tablea are often combined with water or milk. Rolling with a wooden stick releases the cacao butter and produces a creamy froth that coats your mouth with every sip. No afternoon snack is complete without the creamy chocolate drink called sikwate. The satisfying beverage that lifts one's spirits at the end of a long day's work.

0: In South Korea, the glutinous rice, which has fermented for 4 days, is ready to be turned into strawberry gochujang. In goes the sun-dried Korean red chili peppers, called gochugaru, that imparts its signature smoky spice to the sauce. A touch of barley syrup for sweetness. And finally, the strawberry syrup. The concoction will sit in their onggis for around 6 months, giving the microbes ample time to turn sugars into alcohol and soy proteins into amino acids. The pot's porous walls emit carbon dioxide to a level favorable to these useful bacteria. It takes 2 seasons for a vat of strawberry gochujang to fully mature. Crimson, thick, and bursting with flavor. Its spiciness has been tempered by the mellow sweetness of strawberries. And more importantly,
1: 짜요.
0: A new flavor is born by blending traditional wisdom with innovation.

In Seoul, the dreamy taste of strawberry gochujang has inspired Australian chef Joseph Litgerwood to create a dish that features the flavors of the forest. Some of its raw ingredients come straight from the woods in the outskirts of the city and are somewhat unexpected.

0: for showcasing traditional Korean ingredients in a new light. 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And 24 to 48 hours later, at room temperature, the pectin in the plums would help it set into a slice of fruit leather.
1: I'm just going to brush it with the pisang duro dalgi gochujang. That nice spice is going to go really well with the dalgi in that, or with the strawberries. It makes it a lot more softer. Sometimes when you eat raw gochujang, it can be quite strong, especially the back of the mouth. With the dalgi gochujang, it's less intense. In a course menu like this, it's hard to just, especially with this snack, you don't really want to kill the palate, but you still want to offer some nice spice to it.
0: And the final touch? His catch of the day.
2: Vietnam, home prices are soaring.
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The dense jungles of Sabah in northern Borneo is a paradise of tropical fruits. April to August is the best season for jackfruit, locally known as nangka. The largest fruit in the world, it can grow up to a meter in length and weigh up to 22 kilograms. They are commercially cultivated in Malaysia to the tune of 30,000 tons a year. The fibrous texture of unripe jackfruit makes it a great substitute for meat. But just as the global plant-based movement is catching on to jackfruit, indigenous tribes have been cooking with it for centuries.

The Kadazan Dusun is the largest ethnic group in Sabah, masters of turning wild fruits and vegetables into delicious delicacies. On Sundays, the entire village comes together for lunch. So Madam Joyli, the village elder, is making a crowd favorite, Nangka Nonsum. Carefully removing its spiky armor, wiping off the sticky sap, to reveal its white flesh underneath, rich in sugar and proteins. Boiling softens the flesh and allows it to better combine with the other ingredients. The term nonsum refers to a method for fermenting meat, fish, and vegetables. It's simple, yet takes practice to achieve perfection. Taro stalks, torch ginger, and spring onions are used here to enhance flavor. But the core ingredient is cooked rice. The Kadazan Dusun are the rice cultivators of Sabah, and the grain holds a special place in their culture and cuisine. Here, it provides sugars for lactic acid bacteria to feed on. Under the right salt and moisture concentration, fermentation takes place. A lactic ferment is one of the oldest and most well-known forms of food processing amongst native people in Malaysia. It extends the shelf life of fruits and vegetables and improves their nutritional and antioxidant properties. Packed into airtight containers, the Nangka Nonsum sits out at room temperature.

2 days later, its texture has softened, and the fruit has taken on a sour taste because of the lactic acid produced during fermentation. A taste that makes the mouth water, one that the Kadazan Dusuns love. Sauteing the nonsum with local spices and aromatics enhances its flavor. It can serve as a side dish to fish or meat, or be eaten as a main with steamed rice. Postnatal mothers consume a fair bit of this dish to help stimulate breast milk. The crisp, salty, and tangy Nangka Nonsom is brought to the table along with the other dishes prepared by the rest of the village. The community comes together to fill their bellies with food and their hearts with song, living out the old wisdom of the Kadazan Dusun. Celebrate the present. Everything else will be taken care of.

0: Their Coming Home is a deeply human story of men who set out to search for opportunity far away from home, only then to be held hostage.
1: It took us more than a year just to gain access into all those restricted nuclear power plant sites. And we filmed across 10 different countries within 4 months. We wanted to tell such an important global topic like nuclear energy in a more accessible and relatable manner. We wanted to show everyone how this technology could eventually impact everyday lives, especially amidst the urgent need for a cleaner and more sustainable future. That's essentially what inspires us to tell stories that matter.
0: This story is a great example of what we do at CNA Correspondent, shining a light on underreported stories beyond the headlines and breaking news by putting a deeply human perspective on it. What makes this award so meaningful is that it recognizes our commitment to impactful on-the-ground storytelling when everyone else has already moved on to the next story. This award recognizes the power of storytelling that is global in scope and human at heart.
2: These are stories that are recognized on a global stage. Thank you for being part of this proud moment.

0: Do you know there's a river in here?
1: No other country can let you see the bottom of a river.
0: And what was around the bend?
2: It actually swerved 30 degrees to the right.
0: What's natural becomes surprising.
3: First time I see water.
2: First time, right?
3: Clean water.
2: Yes.
0: Our rivers were once open waterways used for hard work and tough living.
4: The river's location made it ideal for traders to moor their vessels under houses.
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0: A source of stories about predators and prisoners, of life and death, and brave endeavors. Now, the rivers are hard to find.
1: The source of the Singapore River is actually further west.
0: Take a ride back to the life and stories of our lost rivers. 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
8: The headline news this hour: U.S. President Donald Trump marked America's 250th Independence Day with a campaign-style speech. Mr. Trump lauded the nation's achievements, honored military veterans, and pushed his legislative agenda. The U.S. leader renewed calls for tighter voting laws, as well as warned of what he called the threat of communism. Those denunciations have become more prominent in his messaging ahead of the November midterms. He had referred to Democratic candidates who won a string of primary elections as, quote, communists. President Trump also touted his administration's achievements and military successes in Venezuela and Iran. Family members of Iran's late supreme leader Ayatollah Ali Khamenei made an appearance on the second day of funeral commemorations. His three sons attended prayers alongside hundreds of thousands of mourners. But the current supreme leader, Mujtaba Khamenei, was not seen with his brothers amid reports he was kept away for security reasons. There has been no public appearance or confirmed image of him since reports emerged that he was injured in the airstrike that killed his father. Seven people in Singapore were taken to the hospital after a lightning strike incident at Pasir Ris Beach. The Singapore Civil Defence Force was alerted of the incident at around 4:50 p.m. local time. Two children were among those injured and were taken while conscious to KK Women's and Children's Hospital. One person was taken unconscious to Sengkang General Hospital. Four others were sent to the same hospital but were conscious. And that's the latest from the CNA newsroom.

Today is my mother's 100th day prayers. Although my mother has already passed away, but she made sure that we three sisters can be united together. To me, her love and memories are always in our heart forever.

0: Agnes， 我在这行已经有20年了，我是美珍客家美食的第二代。我这里是卖了我们客家的蒜盘子、芋头粥，还有糯米饭。大埔客是会专注在我们的蒜盘子，这个是很好的芋头来的，像我们的过年过节祭祖，它就是吃了我们会年年有的蒜，会生活会一天比一天好。 我们的笋板，它的皮它是用芋头，芋头要拿去蒸，蒸好了之后要拿去压碎，然后用粉拿去搓成一粒一粒，用那个瓶子来揉，揉了之后才包那个料，然后拿去蒸。所以是不是很简单的食物啦？没有人会想象做这么多工的食物来卖，很 time consuming 了。
1: So hawkers themselves both serve different functions as custodians of heritage food. Hawkers themselves are the practitioners, so they are the ones that are making this very traditional, often very labor-intensive food. And it is through them that this heritage food gets sort of passed down and gets reproduced and is still sold in different places today. Hawker centers help to sort of facilitate the practitioners in sort of reproducing this food at an affordable price.
0: 我在这个小贩中心的时候，我每次都会看到人家来到我的档口，就看见人像那个 food museum， 他们讲，哎，这个就是蒜盘子，这个就是蒜盘子，因为很多年轻人也不知道，他们会觉得这个菜肴很怪，没有吃过，因为有点软软，然后又 chewy chewy， 然后有点咸咸，这个味道。如果要找接班人，他们对他们来说这份工很难做，因为你要有 skill， 不是说 一个月两个月，而且你要知道怎么做，所以很难维持下去。
1: So in the hawker business, succession usually works through the family. The hawkers will sort of pass it on to one of their children or one of their immediate family members. Now it's getting a little bit more difficult because I think many of the younger generation don't want to work as a hawker because it is laborious, it is tiring, they have to work almost 6-7 days a week. And many a times the hawkers themselves don't want their children to go into the hawking business.
0: 我给我自己应该多一个10年吧，我希望有人会来收购我的档口啦，还有我的 recipe。如果没有人来买，也没有人接手，那就休息了咯。我也希望这个历史也不会在我这一代结束了，所以你们要珍惜我咯，<笑>珍惜我的档口咯，要快点来吃咯 ，before 它消失了。

Everything looks good. Everything here looks quite fresh. I'm here to buy aromatics to make my rempah. I come here once every week on a weekend. It may be cheaper to buy from a wholesale supplier, but the quality isn't guaranteed, so the yield will be lower. So it's better to come down and choose the best ingredients yourself. Toto, how much? $16.50, yeah. Thank you very much. Bye-bye.

0: I'm making rempa for my curries. I usually do it on the weekend to last the following week. So rempa is a blend of aromatics and spices. It's a paste, could be dry, could be wet as well. And depending on the quantity, it can take from 2.5 hours to up to about 4 or even slightly more. It's very time consuming. You have to get all the ingredients ready, peel them, cut them down to size, measure them out, then you can start blending. So it takes a lot of time to do it. I'm Justin. I'm 49 years old. I'm currently a hawker at Amoy Street Food Centre selling Eurasian or Kristang Kari Debal. I'm picking off any remnants of feathers from the chicken skin. Once the water is up to temperature, I'll blanch the pork to remove the brine, remove some of the salt. Kari Debal is a dish that was created in the early 1500s when Portuguese sailors arrived in the Straits of Malacca. They intermarried with the local population and that gave rise to this unique Kristang culture and cuisine. Kari Debal is a dish that they used to preserve meat when they were on maritime voyages. And Kari Debal is one of the ways in which they used to keep the meat good for longer.
1: One of those dishes like Kari Debal is disappearing. I mean, when I first found out about Devil's Curry, when I started writing, I never tried it before. I thought it must be super spicy, super hot or something like that. You know, it's like really like the Tasmanian devil, you know, you eat it, you're gonna explode. But it turned out that it's called Devil's Curry because over time, Debal became devil because devil is easier to remember. But Debal is the Kristang term that says leftover. So it's actually made out of all the leftover meats from a Christmas dinner.
0: My uncle learned how to cook from my grandma. My grandmother was a very good cook. I learned how to cook Kari Debal from my uncle. I try to cook as close as possible to how my grandma used to. It's a bit hard. Every individual cook will impart their own touch to any dish. But I try my best to stay true to what I remember as the original recipe. The one thing maybe that I tweak is probably reduce the amount of vinegar used because I want a more balanced flavor profile so that more people can accept the dish. My Kari Debal as a set meal with rice and everything goes for $9. I think it's definitely worth the price because of the quality and the quantity of ingredients I use and the amount of labour and effort put in. So other than the fresh aromatics used for the rempa, the meats are imported. I have two sauces. One is from Denmark, Danish pork smoked in Denmark. The other one is Dutch pork smoked locally. And it does cost quite a bit more than normal pork. And in fact, there are customers who tell me that I'm underpricing. No other meat will do, in my opinion. I'm trying to sell the product that I believe in, that I know is true to the form of authentic Kari Debal as my grandmother cooked it. I don't believe I should get cheaper alternatives because it would just change the nature of the dish. I currently am barely breaking even. The hope of success keeps me going. I have a vision to make Kristang cuisine available, accessible to Singaporeans.
1: The food culture is slowly disappearing. So a few people are holding the fort, trying to keep the tradition alive, and they'll put it in a hawker center because you allow the public to actually try the food. Whether or not it's going to last, it will only withstand the test of time if people are willing to pay for it. You can't just exist on nostalgia. It's got to win over a whole new generation of people who actually want to eat the dish if it's going to survive the next generation.
2: Macam tak event, tak ini ya, tak balance lah bang. Huh? 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
3: Memang kan? 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
2: Perhati bilang lah bang dengan diorang. Tak sama tau.
3: I'm Adnin. I'm 27 this year and I am the operations manager of Lemak. We are now at our central kitchen. So right now we are doing the kuih jongkong here lah. Right now I'm putting the gula melaka in the cup after cutting it into small pieces. It's tedious. So the cutting of the sugar takes time and also the cutting of the pandan leaf, the cooking, the boiling of the ingredients lah. It takes time lah.
2: 2550.
3: Maaf. Oh, kan? 4 adunan. 2040.
2: Oh, yeah. Sorry.
3: When I first started learning how to make kuih jongkong, right? When I learned from my mom, she used a lot of agar ration. So I had to measure individually how many grams. So from that, I just need to follow the recipe only lah.
2: Masuk kan?
1: Masuk ke arah, eh?
2: Masuk ke arah.
4: I think the family-run businesses that have been successful at passing on the trade are the ones that have taken the time to sit and study how they do the things they do, write it down into SOPs, because there was the intention to pass it down to the next generation.
3: I messed up before. For example, instead of salt, I accidentally used Ajinomoto. That's why some of my things, I label it, easier reference. So traditionally, the kuih jongkong is wrapped in banana leaf. It's actually named like an ingot because it's shaped just like an ingot. And it only lasts for one day, so you have to eat it on that day itself. So for hours, if you can't finish it now, you can just keep it for later or the next day. So you have to strike a balance between having it tasting the same as it was traditionally and maybe look more visually appealing for the modern day crowds.

0: when we first started this stall, we can't sustain the business with just only one product, which is the kuih jongkong. So we started simple, like lontong, mee goreng, mee siam, light dishes. And eventually, we started expanding the menu to nasi padang, which is various dishes and rice. And also, our laksa was introduced. Laksa cap, laksa sigap was introduced.
1: Sekarang Cik tengah siapkan barang-barang untuk bahan-bahan untuk buat laksa. 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
0: Laksa siglap now is rare to find. Maybe because it's tedious, just like jongkong. It comes out during Hari Raya, not during like the off season. So it's kind of rare to see it in normal days. So we continue making our kuih jongkong and laksa cap. It's not only because of the profit, it's also because it's one of our Singapore's heritage food and we do not want it to be lost forever. If it's not us, who else will preserve our heritage food like our kuih jongkong or laksa? It is something to think about lah.

0: The first thing in the morning as Asia wakes up to a new day. Get up to speed with major events shaping lives in the region and other parts of the world.
1: Putting things in perspective with eye-opening reports and expert analysis as a new era of global politics breeds power struggles and shifting alliances.
0: We get to the heart of the matter and take stock of the issues you're invested in with on-the-ground reports and wall-to-wall coverage. Viewing it all from a regional lens because we put Asia first.
2: From seven staff to none, AI now does their work.
3: 应该我在未来规划的三年内呢，应该是不会再请员工了。
2: They learned from YouTube. 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On the New Look Money Mind, Wednesday on CNA.
4: 杭州, known for its lake, its legends and its past. Now for its so-called Six Little Dragons, China's next generation of tech champions.
5: 杭州现在是中国新的硅谷。我们政府说的有夫必应，无事不扰。
4: How did an ancient city go from home of one tech giant, Alibaba, to China's new startup city? Wednesday on CNA.
6: My Ayam Penyet is special. The customer feedback is very good.
7: I want to bring it down to the next generation so that this hawker trade will not die off.
8: I've wasted 20 years inside.
9: For hawker, people don't judge. You come and buy food, you also would ask me whether I'm an ex-convict or not.
10: I'm very grateful. Madam Haja teach me this sambal. Then I feel like, alamak, someone trusted me.
11: 没有人这样炒东西的，再怎么炒，你都没有动到底的。来，拿下来，不是这样的。
10: Today haven't finished flying, around 150 kg, a lot. Not okay, Aja. I came here to train, Aja. I not come here to work.
12: Today we are here to judge this new hawker's skill.

My name is Cornelius Tan. I'm 39 this year. I'm proud to say that I'm a hawker. I sell cuttlefish and ear biscuits. So I've been doing this since 2014, 2015 to continue my family's business legacy. So right now I'm pressing the dough for the ear biscuits. So this is the first process to making the ear biscuits. To me, it is an art. So even until today, I'm learning and I'm feeling the flour and I'm calibrating with it as I make. This is a negative example. Daddy, 破了，你帮我一下，我把它剪掉。 So what we'll do now is damage recovery. So every day doing this is like a dance between me and my dad. We see where are the gaps and we fill in. Sometimes we don't even talk, we don't even communicate. It's just heart to heart. And I treasure this part because before this, I was never so close to my dad. He was always busy at work. So now I'm busy with him at work. So this is a very meticulous process, which I took years to master it. It is a bodily movement. If it is not done properly, the knuckles will actually get injured, the shoulders as well. My grandparents started this in the 1960s. At that time, they were doing a variety of snacks. So eventually, it streamed down to our specialty, which is the crispy cuttlefish and our ear biscuits, and also known as the butterfly biscuits. The flavors brings back very fond memories I have with my grandparents. I graduated from university. After that, I found myself in M1, telecommunication company. I was their radio planning engineer for about 3 years. I made the decision to leave my job as an engineer to help my parents at the hawker center. They disapproved. So every time they said, you know, after many years of education, and I finally made it through university, to them it's like, I hope that my son will climb the corporate ladder and one day make it big. But when he joins me in a hawker center, he will have to go through all the hardship with me. And it wasn't easy. It was a tough beginning. And till today, I'm very grateful for my growth.

0: Now this is the marinating process. So what I'm doing is to prepare the cuttlefish to be marinated by spreading them loosely. The cuttlefish is very thin, so delicate fingers is one of the key criteria to protecting the cuttlefish. So next we'll dip into the marinade, and then we will make sure that every piece of cuttlefish is evenly marinated. So when I was young, this is also known as playing with water. After the marinating process, the cuttlefish will be left to drip dry for a while. And then it'll be buffered to go into the next process, which is to enter the semi-automatic oven. And then eventually, it will come out as cooked crispy cuttlefish. At the end, ready for packaging into small bags. Hawker trade is not just business. There's a lot in this hawker trade that is the very heartwarming part, which we cannot find in shopping centres or in any part of Singapore. It is just living their dreams of the love of cooking for their customers to feed the community, and everybody will be able to afford a bowl of rice or a bowl of noodles or even a slice of bread. And I feel that this is very important. So you just pick up and put into the bag, like how you usually do. To continue the family legacy also means that after me, somebody must take over. And if my daughter, she's passionate about the trade, she's always welcome to continue the family business legacy. However, I leave all doors and options open to her.
1: Okay, I'll take yours.
0: Okay, on your own. Sincerely, I hope that the hawker trade will still stay. It will evolve, but regardless of all expansion possibilities and plans, I will never let go of my hawker trade. I'll still be a hawker. As long as I can, I'll be a hawker. And this is the pride that I take.
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3: I've been volunteering in Toa Payoh East for more than 40 years, and I distribute food every Sunday with some of the volunteers. We have been getting food from Lai Heng. The food is very economical.
4: Your lunch? Hey, Mr. Tan Lei Hong. How are you? Hi. Yeah? Huh? Thank you. You know where you are? I'm going to tell you. Okay?
2: Okay. 全部都买得很熟了，每个对我很好的，每次来都有讲话一下子了，讲要他们就回了。有一段时期哦，那时候卖了没有什么赚钱了，好像卖了的钱还东西都还了，都刚刚好没有钱。我儿子跟我买那个配发的货，这样我还可以这样继续下去了。来。
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6: About 80% of our population today go to hawker centres for a meal at least one time a week. Hawker centres still continue to be what we call community dining rooms. And essentially, we still want to be able to provide affordable food options to our people. And what does affordable mean? It is providing value for money meals that most people can still afford on whatever they are earning. And we want to ensure there are spaces from people from all walks of life, different backgrounds that can still partake in the same types of food in an environment where we can then enjoy our food together.
5: จะไปแล้วล่ะ
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0: Biodiversity is booming, which is inviting for some local foragers and farmers who embrace edible wildlife.
1: We're the largest organic banana grower in Singapore.
2: This is a gem.
3: Amazing.
4: Yeah. So the mulberries are from the garden.
5: No, that's delicious.
6: Singapore is ramping up conservation efforts locally and across the region.
7: I really do love reptiles and finding out about them, so I really love my job.
8: The building must relate to the lives of the people.
9: 目前还是一直要创新一些新的东西，我也不希望是人家把我看作是80岁的人。
10: There are those who dare to be different, who have made their mark in Singapore and beyond.
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0: Today I'm preparing for a party package. So nearby we have a church, then they order for 35 pax, like an event. Basically these are all off-menu kind of items, so they won't get it when they come here and order at the store. So it's like special. My name is Darren. Me and my wife, we run Butternut. It's like a Western fusion hawker store in Taman Jurong Food Centre. We've been doing it since 2017. I think it's about 8 years plus already.
1: You
0: add,
1: double poppy, then you help me wrap 2 layers, okay?
0: Previously, I was 5 years events, 5 years in finance. It's the kind of challenge, if I can market and sell people's product well, why not do my own one? Then my wife and I decided to come into F&B because we initially wanted to open our own cafe, but then realized cafe costs quite high, so we wanted to test, see whether our food is acceptable. I live here all my life. Used to be very traditional hawker food.
2: Taman Jurong Food Centre was one of the first hawker centres to be built in Singapore in the 1970s. It was then known as Yong Sheng Food Centre. And back then, and even today, it caters a lot to the workers in the industrial areas nearby. But then today, they're also building new BTOs in the neighbourhood. So you're seeing an influx of young families with school-going children. So hawkers there really have an interesting dino pool to reckon with, from workers who might be price sensitive because it's their everyday meal, to aging residents, and then the younger families who are maybe seeking something more innovative and fun. And I think hawkers there have to diversify their offerings to cater to this wide audience.
0: We are the first one selling pizza in this hawker. It was already a challenge. I wanted to excite the neighbourhood in a sense. Because if not, if I want to eat a nice thin crust pizza, I have to go to town, to city area. So I was thinking, how nice if a neighbourhood can have a fusion with the store. I was confident because I know that there was BTO coming up. So I felt that, okay, new blocks, younger generation moving in. So I say, I will try. So the store we got is at the back alley, and it must be halal certified. So I got it about 700 plus total that time. But over the years, they would increase to market rate. So now ours is about 1,500, 1,600.
3: Most of the hawker centre stalls are on an open tender, and based on the highest bid, the stall gets allocated to the highest bid. So now, for us to then help our hawkers to be more informed when they put in their bids, what we do is to release the past 3 years of assessed market rent. And this assessed market rent is essentially what professional valuers see based on footfall, based on the amenities, and based on the market conditions on what they expect to be the median rent for that store. So after the hawker has successfully tendered for a stall, he or she will pay the tendered rent for the first 3 years. So that is kept steady for this term. Assuming his or her tendered rent is above the assessed market rent, AMR for short, after the first 3 year term, the rent will then stagger downwards towards the AMR. Now, assuming the tendered rent is below the AMR, after the first 3 years, the rent will then stagger upwards towards the AMR. So in short, the first 3 years stay the same, and depending whether it's higher or lower than the AMR, it'll stagger downwards or upwards towards the AMR.
0: So I knew it's going to be tough because there's no footfall behind. So that's why before opening the store, we planned that we need to do social media. This is probably the thinnest hand roll pizza in Singapore. Put the priority to do online events, that kind of thing. The gameplay needs to be a bit different because there's no walk-in.

挺好 feeling 啊。When they like your food and they become a fan of your food, and then they trust you the event, and then they just say, hey bro, I have this event, the demographic is this, this, this, help me plan. Then you plan. After a while, you build a relationship. It's very nice. That customer satisfaction definitely keeps me going.

0: My name is Richard Toh. I'm 70 years old. I first opened my store in 1993 at Newton Food Center.
1: Newton Food Center was one of the first two official hawker centers that was started. It was created in early 1970s to agglomerate illegal and itinerant hawkers along the Bukit Timah Road. But now, I think Newton Food Center's utility has sort of evolved. Now, I think Newton Food Center is almost like the face of Singapore's hawker culture.
0: I was here before helping my brother-in-law doing some part-time work, but I see the potential of setting up a store here. When I was helping here, and I observed that barbecue, seafood, satay, chicken wing selling very well. So I decided to set up a store selling chicken wing and barbecue seafood.
2: Newton Food Center. It is the Singapore Tourism Board poster child, right? Every tourist who comes to Singapore needs to make a stop there for the satay and sit in the like glorious greasy smoke and the barbecue grilled seafood.
0: I'm marinating my chicken wing for overnight. I'll use my secret recipe to marinate my chicken wing. Perfecting or marination, it took years. I started my store, it's an open tender. I paid for $8,889. To me, it's okay, so I'm still under $10,000. Compared to other store tender here, some already go to $15,000, $20,000. I see the barbecue business will boom. They will longer queue like other store. Within 1 year, I'll break even. Then the second year, I start picking up. That give me the confidence to continue this. Research is very important. So before they tender, they need to read some research, observe, and to what I know, there are various food that doesn't attract crowd. No good. So it won't last long. 2006, we reopened this food center. NEA assess another rental rate, depending on where you are, the location. For me, I'm very lucky. They give me the market price, which I'm paying now $3,600 plus. If my sale can go up to 1,000, I can earn a decent living.
3: In terms of the different hawker centre spread around Singapore, clearly you have different identities. Newton clearly is one that is considered as one of the premier ones. So it's really how much consumer, you and I, are willing to pay and how much margin that hawker need to have to earn a living as well.
0: There is a Chinese saying, 人死留名, 老虎死了你留那个皮. When a tiger die, you keep the skin. Easy explanation, when somebody passed away, you still remember the person's name. So I hope somebody can take over this and continue their legacy for me. You want to take over?

0: From seven staff to none, AI now does their work.
1: 应该我在未来规划的三年内呢，应该是不会再请员工了。
0: They learned from YouTube. Now they run their own factory. Plus, can one business serve up four income streams?

0: on the New Look Money Mind, Wednesday on CNA.
1: The first thing in the morning as Asia wakes up to a new day. Get up to speed with major events shaping lives in the region and other parts of the world.
2: Putting things in perspective with eye-opening reports and expert analysis as a new era of global politics breeds power struggles and shifting alliances.
1: We get to the heart of the matter and take stock of the issues you're invested in with on-the-ground reports and wall-to-wall coverage. But viewing it all from a regional lens because we put Asia first.
3: Hangzhou, known for its lake, its legends and its past. Now for its so-called six little dragons, China's next generation of tech champions.
4: Hangzhou now is China's new capital.
5: Our government said, "有夫必应，无事不扰."
3: How did an ancient city go from home of one tech giant, Alibaba, to China's new startup city? Wednesday on CNA.
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8: In Vietnam, home prices are soaring.
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11: land never loses its value.
8: Is Vietnam witnessing a real estate boom or the signs of a bubble?
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8: Insight Thursday on CNA.

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1: So we have a couple of programs to make the hawker trade more accessible to new entrants. We have the Hawker Development Program, HDP, to provide a combination of classroom training with apprenticeship, and after that, they can choose to go for a stall to start honing their trade and figuring out whether the ground realities are what they are expecting and whether they really want to go into the hawker trade. Also, the Hawker Succession Scheme, HSS. So the HSS, it matches hawkers who are looking to retire but can't find a family member or a friend to pass this trade to. And that's where we match them with aspiring hawkers, give them that kind of mentorship so that at the end of the program, the veteran hawker can then pass over his or her stall to the aspiring hawker.
0: 这就是 Wilson 最近的成绩，看如何？挺不错的，假如再加多一点点的咸味会更好。
2: I don't think that this hawker succession is important in the sense of passing down the recipe, but it's important in the sense that the older hawker can actually teach the younger hawker how to handle ingredients, how to handle the suppliers, how to start the store, and how do you look after all the accounts, and this kind of practical stuff is more important for them to learn.
3: 最重要的 Jackie 教会我怎么做生意，他的处事待人啊，然后对食物的那些很要求很严格，然后就是要用心做好每样东西。他对我们的要求是蛮严格的吧，我觉得是严师出高徒。
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0: So for the next scene, I'm gonna lie on the table. Then maybe you step on top, then you film from this angle. My name is Kenny. So I'm 31 this year and I'm running my hawker stall. I started my hawker life with my sister when I was roughly 23. So fresh out of army.
1: This is my last pack of Barilla pasta. Be a little taste test. I had to make sure it's al dente for you guys, man.
2: So other than relying upon luck and chance for food blogs or news outlet to come and feature us, right? So me and my sister realized that we needed to put the word out.
0: Right from there.
2: So we were approaching a few social media company to do marketing for us. So then we realized how expensive it was. It was about $2,000 to $3,000 a month for 8 to 10 posts a month. Obviously, we couldn't afford that amount. Then I was saying to myself, actually, I could do that.
3: If you like free food and the excitement of a treasure hunt, this video is for you.
4: Nowadays, it's about how well you use your TikTok and social media. So the relationship, how it's being built up, clearly has changed over time because technology and digital solution today allows a younger hawker to have a wider reach.
1: Okay, so after 4 months, finally, we can go into OFO Road again.
2: Actually, our videos are not just hitting local customers, but they're hitting overseas people as well. So I do have people from Philippines or Indonesia that comes over here and say like, oh, they are traveling in Singapore for a few days and they saw my video, so they thought like they would visit me and just say hi and try out our food.
1: Obviously, we try to serve the best to you at an affordable price.
2: I have dabbled into more storytelling concept for Salk. So like more behind the scenes, how we do our stuff, why we do our stuff, why we use better ingredients for our food and why our food is priced this way.
5: I want to try Tabasco sauce only.
2: Okay.
5: And the soy marinade and then one just plain.
2: Actually, we have another shop space in CIMB Plaza near Raffles MRT. So usually we will R&D our new menu there. So recently we are working on chicken breast with different flavor because we are leaning towards a more healthier crowd, a healthier diet.
0: Actually, it's more juicy.
5: Okay, then maybe the next one I don't even cut half. Okay.
0: Oh, might be drier as well. This is the Cajun one.
5: Wow, I actually like this one.
0: I think it smells good.
2: So actually my sister and I had this discussion before and we both agreed that being in the hawker is how we started. And this is technically our OG store. So we decided that we will never close down this store. We will always be here. So I definitely hope to be able to train more people that can take over my role in the shop or even do better than me so that I can focus more on the bigger picture. For example, bringing a farm-to-table experience to our customers, having their whole control over our produce, and also basically to expand the business as a whole as well.
6: There's going to be a diversity of people entering the hawker trade because diversity and inclusivity is what makes our hawker cuisine so vibrant, and that's what makes us so Singaporean.
7: The younger generations will change the definition of what hawker food means because as more young individuals take up the mantle of being a hawker, they will sell things that best represent them, and that might not always be the food that considered hawker food today. And I think that is a natural part of the process.

0: Singapore. You've heard of it.
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3: 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More like back to cool at Singapore's trendiest hangout.
4: We wanted this space to represent the new kind of creative cluster that our city hasn't seen to date.
5: Slow down. Breathe in. You've just entered a timeless part of the island state.
6: Nature and heritage still exist in Seletar. You can't get it anywhere else.
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7: He don't want to see anybody. He's afraid to go out.
8: Across Singapore, a growing number of youth are isolating themselves. And their families are at their wits' end.
9: It is really very heartbreaking that a child stays inside a room, not talking to me.
10: We went to see the psychiatrist. The psychiatrist said, there's nothing else we can do for your son.
11: Since November 2023, he has locked himself up.
8: What made them withdraw from the world? And what will it take to bring them back?
12: What I want to do is be able to go out alone instead of having companies, taking the train and buses alone. But I do not know how I can overcome that fear yet.
13: One day, I'll be able to open the door with my heart.
8: Shut Down. On demand at cna.asia.
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16: We should be in your bucket list.
14: From life behind bars to life behind the stove.
16: I'm willing to pitch everything.
14: Former offenders step into the demanding world of veteran hawkers, taking on its challenges for a chance to prove that their past does not determine their future.
16: The deal breaker for me is if they go back into their old ways.
14: As the world's demand for clean energy continues to grow, is nuclear power the answer? Unpack the complexities of science, politics and innovation as we explore the role nuclear energy could play in building a cleaner, greener future.
17: What lies beneath the ground here is in high demand, and countries around the world want a piece of it.
14: This July on CNA.

The headline news this hour: family members of Iran's late Supreme Leader Ayatollah Ali Khamenei made an appearance on the second day of funeral commemorations. His three sons attended prayers alongside hundreds of thousands of mourners. But the current Supreme Leader Mujtaba Khamenei was not seen with his brothers, amid reports he was kept away for security reasons. There has been no public appearance or confirmed image of him since reports emerged that he was injured in the airstrike that killed his father. Southern China was hit by heavy rains as Typhoon Maisak swept through the region. People were seen wading through waist-high floodwaters as emergency personnel evacuated residents on rubbery dinghies. China's meteorological authorities warned that the storm could bring heavy rainfall to the area over the next few days. Residents were told to remain alert for secondary hazards, including flash floods, landslides and mudslides. Seven people in Singapore were taken to the hospital after a lightning strike incident at Pasir Ris Beach. The Singapore Civil Defence Force was alerted of the incident at around 4:50 p.m. local time. Two children were among those injured and were taken, while conscious, to KK Women's and Children's Hospital. One person was taken unconscious to Sengkang General Hospital. Four others were sent to the same hospital but were conscious. And that's the latest from the CNA Newsroom.

0: This July, when tradition meets transformation, new possibilities take shape. Embark on a slow simmer journey into the heart of Singapore's hawker culture.
1: Hawker culture is so key to our identity.
0: Where generations of heritage, craftsmanship and flavour are reimagined for a new era.
2: We should be in your bucket list.
0: From life behind bars to life behind the stove.
2: I'm willing to pitch everything.
0: Former offenders step into the demanding world of veteran hawkers, taking on its challenges for a chance to prove that their past does not determine their future.
2: The deal breaker for me is if they go back into their old ways.
0: As the world's demand for clean energy continues to grow, is nuclear power the answer? Unpack the complexities of science, politics and innovation as we explore the role nuclear energy could play in building a cleaner, greener future.
3: What lies beneath the ground here is in high demand, and countries around the world want a piece of it.
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5: Saya balik Cimahi karena ya Cimahi ini kota kelahiran saya. 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
6: Yang buat kalian yang pengen coba.
4: The country's youth are returning to their rural roots. They're forging new futures and empowering communities.
7: Jadi animasi di Malang untuk Indonesia dan dari Malang untuk dunia juga.
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6: Do you know there's a river in here?
7: No other country can let you see the bottom of a river.
6: And what was around the bend?
8: It actually swerved 30 degrees to the right.
6: What's natural becomes surprising.
9: First time I see water.
8: First time, right?
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8: Yes.
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0: All over the state of Johor in Malaysia, data centers are sprouting up.
1: We don't just have data centers, we're actually building AI factories.
0: Malaysia wants to be an AI powerhouse. Billions are flowing into building data centers here, alongside cloud computing infrastructure.
2: I think the boom in terms of investments in physical data centers in Malaysia is real.
0: Yet critics say Malaysia's AI strategy is much too concentrated in hardware.
3: Just stopping at the infra layer alone, we are not really creating a lot of opportunities for developing AI talents.
0: While those on the ground question, who will benefit?
4: Jadi di mana yang akan menjadi prioriti keutamaan sama ada masyarakat ataupun pihak industri?
0: What obstacles stand in the way of Malaysia's AI dreams?
5: The data center actually consumes two times the electricity of a city of 300,000 people.

0: I'm showcasing this platform that we built for the vendor. This is text to speech. Then you can have, for each voice profile, we have set 5 distinct styles.
1: These days, AI chatbots are ubiquitous. But there's something different about this one. It speaks Malay.
2: Salam sejahtera.
0: Send me for
2: my... Saya Audi dari Mesolitika. Ejen AI yang boleh bantu kerja-kerja yang membosankan. Awak nak buat apa tu, dek?
1: Some in Malaysia want to create their own large language AI models, or LLMs. Models that understand how Malaysians actually speak.
0: In the early days of ChatGPT, like 2.5, GPT-4, and probably the early version of Gemini, they couldn't really understand the nuances of the language, especially in our local context, right? So this is tackling the nuances of Malaysian language, especially the mixed language, Bahasa Rojak, in other words.
1: Bahasa Rojak, meaning mixed language, is a colloquial form of Malay commonly spoken in Malaysia. It combines formal Malay with slang, Mandarin, Tamil, and dialects.
0: So that's where we started to train our first model, Malam 1.0, from scratch.
1: Malam is an example of Malaysia's AI ambitions. The country has grand plans to become an AI powerhouse in the region. Between July 2024 and June 2025, Malaysia accounted for 32% of AI-related investments that poured into Southeast Asia's AI investment, worth around $759 million. This is second only to Singapore. Much of the investment in Malaysia is for infrastructure build-out, such as data centres.
3: I think the boom in terms of investments in physical data centres in Malaysia is real. From 2021 until June 2025, the total recorded investment applications was more than 144 billion ringgit. And I think if we total up the entire 2025, we'll probably get closer to 200 billion ringgit.
1: Conventional data centres primarily support cloud services. AI systems, however, require far greater computing power to train models, process vast amounts of data, and generate responses. As a result, AI data centers are built differently, using specialized chips, advanced cooling systems, and need significantly more electricity to support these demanding workloads.
4: AI search will cost about 10 to 20 times the energy use of a typical Google search in the past. And we only do about 20, 30 Google search in a day. But AI search, we do 20, 30 prompt in 10 minutes. Okay, so we keep prompting, you know, because it gives so much answers, it generates more ideas and you prompt more. So the volume of usage has gone up exponentially as well.
1: Global demand for data center capacity could nearly triple by 2030, with roughly 70% of this driven by AI workloads. And Malaysia wants a slice of this pie. One of Malaysia's advantages is its proximity to Singapore, Southeast Asia's AI leader.
5: Singapore is a center point for data, not just in Southeast Asia, but in Asia Pacific. There are so many submarine cables connecting to Singapore. So it's quite crucial and vital for players in this field to be connected to Singapore, for you to be connected to the whole world.
1: However, due to its limited land, Singapore had paused new data centre approvals in 2019 amid concerns over land use, power and sustainability. While across the causeway, Johor had room to grow.
3: This was when a lot of interest focused on Malaysia and then specifically Johor because of closeness to Singapore, lower latency rates from a connectivity standpoint.
6: Johor is actually very large. They've got a lot of land, they do have resources, and the proximity with Singapore, especially in the midst of Singapore introducing the moratorium for data centres in the past, I think that actually stimulated and instigated a lot of activities towards Johor.
5: When the first two projects that really moved to Johor succeeded, and only took them about 13 months back then from groundbreaking to actual operation, the word spread. and that encourage more companies to explore Johor.
1: And with the Johor-Singapore Special Economic Zone Agreement signed early last year, these two regions are set to become more closely linked. The Special Economic Zone, or SEZ, aims to improve cross-border economic integration. It will encompass 9 zones across Johor, supporting industries like manufacturing, logistics, the digital economy, and financial services.
3: I think Johor has had good infrastructure from a connectivity standpoint. So when we see the deployment of more digital economy related jobs in the Johor ecosystem as part and parcel of the Johor-Singapore Special Economic Zone, we would be able to see the creation of more value-added jobs in this area that we hope will be increasingly integrated over time.
1: However, with much of Malaysia's AI investment centred around infrastructure build-out, there are questions on how much benefit they bring.
6: I think it would be difficult to gauge what benefit looks like, considering a majority of the investments are actually still in infrastructure. A lot of the computing power or computing innovation for AI is actually still developing in Malaysia.
1: To coordinate Malaysia's AI strategy, the government set up the National AI Office in December of 2024.
7: The National AI Office was set up to become an orchestrator of AI Nation. AI Nation is a whole of government, whole of nation approach to make Malaysia a top 10 nation in AI ranking and to uplift our GDP. And it's a multi-sector approach to bring everybody forward in the AI quest. So we see today that AI technologies largely come from outside Malaysia, but in 60 months from now, as part of AI Nation 2030, we envisage that there will be elements of the AI stack that will be made by Malaysia.
1: Digital Minister Gobind Singh Deo said AI could contribute between $3 billion to $5 billion US dollars annually to Malaysia's GDP by 2030. To reach this target, Malaysia's AI strategy is focused on 4 pillars.
7: Investments look into how Malaysia is building foundations. First one is talent. Do we have a whole of nation, a long-term trajectory in building local talents? Number 2, do we have the local ecosystem of demand and supply? Number 3 is how we build safeguards within the local ecosystem implementation. And lastly, how do we focus on the AI fuel, which covers not just data center, not just models, but also national data sets. By having these 4, typically it would give a positive signal to investors looking into Malaysia.
1: Malaysia also hopes AI and tech fields could help create up to 500,000 new jobs by the end of the decade.
7: When a data center application comes in, we look into what sort of other contribution the investment actually bring in. So this ties back to the building of local talent. Do they look into that? Do they look into affordable compute access for government and academia and SME? But also we look into how do they commit into sustainability. And ultimately, it's not just about Malaysia giving cheap power and water, but also the building of the country together.

0: together with the investment that comes in.
1: However, data centers, once completed, are not job creators. For example, an analysis by a Washington-based NGO concluded that data centers created just one permanent job for every $13 million put in. How does Malaysia expect the investments in infrastructure to pay off?
2: The Philippine Vice President Sara Duterte is set to face a historic Senate impeachment trial. She's accused of being involved in the plot to assassinate her former ally, President Ferdinand Marcos Jr., as well as allegations of fund misuse and unexplained wealth. What to expect and what's at stake on your next Asia First.
3: From seven staff to none, AI now does their work.
4: 应该我在未来规划的三年内呢，应该是不会再请员工了。
3: They learned from YouTube. Now they run their own factory. Plus, can one business serve up four income streams? On the New Look Money Mind, Wednesday on CNA.
5: 杭州, known for its lake, its legends and its past. Now for its so-called Six Little Dragons, China's next generation of tech champions.
6: 杭州现在是中国新的硅谷。我们政府说的有夫必应，无事不扰。
5: How did an ancient city go from home of one tech giant, Alibaba, to China's new startup city? Wednesday on CNA.
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11: We should be in your bucket list.
9: From life behind bars to life behind the stove.
11: I'm willing to pitch everything.
9: Former offenders step into the demanding world of veteran hawkers, taking on its challenges for a chance to prove that their past does not determine their future.
11: The deal breaker for me is if they go back into their old ways.
9: As the world's demand for clean energy continues to grow, is nuclear power the answer? Unpack the complexities of science, politics, and innovation as we explore the role nuclear energy could play in building a cleaner, greener future.
12: What lies beneath the ground here is in high demand, and countries around the world want a piece of it.
9: This July on CNA.
1: In Johor, YTL is building one of Malaysia's largest AI data center hubs. When completed, the campus is expected to provide around 600 megawatts of capacity. Data centers are typically measured by the electrical capacity, the maximum amount of power they're designed to supply to the computing equipment and supporting infrastructure. At 600 megawatts, the YTL campus would rank among the world's largest data center campuses, designed for the high-performance computing needed to train and run AI systems. YTL is one of Malaysia's largest conglomerates and one of its major players in the AI space.
13: We don't just have data centers, we're actually building AI factories. And this is what we believe are the factories of the future.
1: NVIDIA is providing advanced AI chips and technology that will power YTL's AI cloud and supercomputing infrastructure at the Johor Data Center campus.
13: We buy chips from them, we install them in our data centers, and we are what we call an NVIDIA cloud partner. And our anchor customer is NVIDIA themselves. So some of the things that you see from NVIDIA, their latest technologies, their latest LLM, large language models, are trained in our facility in Johor.

0: Johor is now one of Asia's fastest growing data center markets. At the end of 2024, the state accounted for about 80% of Malaysia's live data center capacity. Some of the largest clusters are around Kulai and Johor Bahru. As of June 2026, Johor has 65 projects, 20 in operation, 8 under construction, and 37 in regulatory approval or planning. Many here are hyperscale, AI-enabled data centers, like those here at Sedinak Tech Park in the Kulai district of Johor.
1: If you look back to what we have planned before the AI wave, even before COVID, since 2015, the federal government of Malaysia together with Johor State Government, we have designated one zone. At that point in time, we called it KIDEX, Kulai Digital Valley, and subsequently it was changed name to STEP, Sedinak Tech Park, whereby the plan was all the while to turn that area into a data center hub. Unfortunately, that didn't take off because of various reasons, but the infrastructure was ready.
0: For years, the land was waiting for a market. Then, the recent surge in AI data center demand provided an opportunity. The Malaysian government sought to attract data center investment through tax incentives and fast-track approvals.
1: Past few years, we have seen tremendous growth in our construction sectors. For example, in 2024, based on official statistics, Johor grew 6.4% in terms of GDP, fastest in Malaysia. Apart from government projects, data center projects was flat out. We do expect this momentum to be continued and go on at least until 2030.
0: However, data centers themselves create relatively few jobs. Business Insider found that in the US, big tech data centers employed fewer than 150 permanent workers per site.
2: Malaysia has actually been very active in the AI space, so putting ourselves on the global AI map by having a lot of data centers and cloud computing centers that are set up here. But the thing is, most of these AI activities revolving around just on the infra layer. So I think the bottleneck now is actually how do we get to the application side where we actually create more business values and help some of the businesses solve those issues.
1: Their employment, of course, we understand is low, but the supply chain surrounding data centers, we are seeing companies from Taiwan, from China, from US, all over the world, in fact, coming over to set up some form of related services and manufacturings that supply back to data centers. For example, one company that we like to quote is this company from Taiwan called WeWin. They manufacture server for data centers primarily. So initially, the project was targeting about 1,005 employees, and to date, April 2026, just 3 years, barely through 2.5 years, now they're employing 3,700 people, and they are forking next year it may grow to 5,000 people, and more than 90% are Malaysians.
0: Beyond the construction supply chain, there's potential to grow the tech ecosystem. Because in AI, location matters. Computing power is no longer just a question of speed or scale. It's also a question of security. Where data is processed determines who governs it, who can assess it, and whose rules apply.
3: It is the fact that AI is going to be one of the fundamental technologies of our generation, and it will be as important to national security as water and power. Countries don't want their data or their citizens' data to be hosted in another country where they might be subject to different laws and regulations, and that data flows might actually leak. This is a trend not just in Malaysia, but across, you know, all sorts of countries.
4: Is that the significance of having sovereignty over the types of infrastructure where the infrastructure would be in line with Malaysia's laws. One of the easier solutions to that is to actually ensure that a lot of the infrastructure is actually localized, because then you would actually ensure that the system would be within the purview of our laws and regulations.
0: And while data centers themselves employ relatively few people, the government hopes they will attract AI companies to co-locate where their data is stored.
5: by having data contributing to AI hosted within local and Malaysia data centers and Malaysia infrastructure, it provides confidence to the end users that sensitive data are being handled correctly and they are being managed within the local laws of the country.
0: Mujo AI, a tech startup, was founded in 2023, capitalizing on Malaysia's AI push.
6: Mujo AI is a platform for creators, brands, and any e-commerce teams. If you want to generate any images, videos, or anything with AI, you can go to the Mujo and generate it super smoothly and easily without any prompt engineering.
0: Mujo's founder, Nikolai, works across borders, but chose Malaysia as the company's headquarters.
6: We choose Malaysia because it's English-speaking community. We have access to cloud infrastructures that government invested already. And we see that direction of the whole country is super digital native, and social commerce and the e-commerce also super developed in this country. So operating in Malaysia, it's super easy.
0: The localization idea is embodied in YTL's own AI model, which is called the Intellek Luhul Malaysian Untukmu, or ILMU. The phrase roughly translates to Malaysian intelligence for you. The data used for ILMU's training sits on YTL's servers.
7: We're building AI that understands Malaysia. So for example, you want to go and take away something, food for tonight, and over lunchtime you go to the local store and you say, "Hey boss, saya nak tapau 3 taufufas and 5 chongfans, and you know, boleh nanti I come back at 4 p.m. See you later." Right? To a normal Malaysian, that's normal. I totally understand what you meant. But this is a problem for AI. Most AIs are trained to understand language as a totality. But when you start to mix words, what you're doing there is you're speaking in English and then you put a Mandarin word in there and the AI starts to think that that's English too. And so it takes someone who understands local culture, local context, local nuance to be able to then be the ones to build an AI that understands them. And that's why we're building ILMU.
0: ILMU was launched last August and is being used by some of YTL's enterprise partners such as Right Bank.
8: So the user can instruct it in such a way that I can say, pay my wife 5 ringgit and it will immediately execute it for you. It is also able to understand artifacts that are generated for human. For example, a screenshot of your WhatsApp uploads into the Right Bank app and you will be able to understand, and similarly will be able to generate the transaction for you.
0: And AI companies could be attracted by the potential of the domestic market. From 2024 to 2025, AI use among Malaysians jumped from 3/4 of internet users to nearly 9 in 10.
9: Memang saya tak pernah tahulah apa tu AI. And bila kita check, bila kita dengar, yang AI teknologi yang akan kita gunakan pada masa akan datang, kira motivate AI untuk lebih yakinlah untuk kita belajar apa tu AI dengan secara mendalam.
0: Azura lives in Port Dickson, a coastal town about an hour from Kuala Lumpur City. She had been unemployed for about 2 months when she decided to attend a 2-day AI basics course at University Technology Mara. While going to classes, she was concurrently job hunting.
9: I dapat interview dekat Eagle lah, Eagle Ranch Resort, and saya diterima bekerja dekat sini.
0: Now, Azura is using her newfound skills in her current role as a sales coordinator.
9: Banyak kena buat minute meeting. So anything yang I tak tahu, I akan refer kepada co-pilot lah. Setakat ni, mostly every day, I akan ada guna lah.
0: Malaysia wants to scale the experience of workers like Azura. In 2024, a nationwide AI skilling initiative called AI for My Future was launched in partnership with Microsoft. Its goal is to equip 800,000 Malaysians with AI skills by the end of 2025.
5: What we see are perhaps in two main concurrent activities. Number one is continuous upskilling. However, number two, the most important one, is opportunity
10: to practice what they have learned.
0: However, Malaysia's AI boom comes with a cost. Data centres are notorious drains on resources like electricity and water. And on the ground, there are growing signs of discontent.
11: My Ayam Penyet is special. The customer feedback is very good.
12: I want to bring it down to the next generation so that this hawker trade will not die off.
13: I've wasted 20 years inside.
14: For hawker, people don't judge. You come and buy food, you also won't ask me whether I'm an ex-convict or not.
15: I'm very grateful Madam Haja teach me this sambal. Then I feel like, alamak, someone trusted me. Today haven't finished frying. Around 150 kg. Lord, not okay. I came here to train. I not come here to work.
16: Today we are here to judge this new hawker's skill.

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5: 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Breathe in. You've just entered a timeless part of the island state.
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1: In Gelang Petah District of Johor, the AI boom has come right up to people's doorsteps. In February this year, more than 50 residents here staged a protest after a data center was built just a stone's throw from their homes. They protested the dust pollution resulting from construction, as well as the utilities' demand of data centers.
0: Kita berasa kurang selesa bila ada pembangunan sebegini kerana melihat daripada rujukan, bila adanya pembangunan data center ni, dia akan ada panas dan bising. 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
1: Behind these walls, data centers consume large amounts of energy.
2: Data centers, besides the land, the main resources they use is actually electricity and water. Electricity because they need to use it to run all their computers, all their servers. They also need the cooling, the air conditioning system to cool, to remove the heat produced by all these computers.
1: Servers run day and night. To keep them from overheating, data centers need industrial scale cooling. In most facilities, the cooling medium is water.
2: The cooling system that's typically used in data center today is very much like our home air conditioning system. One is AirCool, the one that we use in at home. Just use a fan, you see, blowing the compressor outside your house. And for bigger buildings like commercial buildings, shopping malls, offices, they use a water cool system, which has a cooling tower. Cooling tower evaporates water. It's like our body sweating. When we sweat, we feel cooler, right? Because the water evaporates into the air. The cooling tower does the same thing. So it evaporates water into the air. It cools the air conditioning system. So that's where all the water is being used. It's just evaporated into the air. So it's gone.
1: Most data centers use treated industrial water for cooling. However, newer AI facilities may require higher quality water and more advanced cooling systems to support powerful computing hardware.
2: These waters are basically the same tap water that we use for our drinking water from our home. The cooling tower needs clean water. If the water is not clean, then there will have fouling in the cooling towers and then the air conditioning system will foul up. Actually, the maintenance cost will be very high, efficiency will drop and things will break down much more easier. So they need clean water.
1: Presently, the data centers operating in Johor use about 20 million litres of water a day, less than 1% of the state's total demand. But there are concerns about how quickly this will grow as new facilities come online.
0: Cuma kami khawatir penggunaan air dan tenaga ini jika dikongsi bersama dengan pihak industri, jadi di mana yang akan menjadi prioriti keutamaan sama ada masyarakat ataupun pihak industri.
2: Let's take a typical size data center today. A 300 megawatt data center is quite common. The data center actually consumes 2 times the electricity of a city of 300,000 people and 1/3 of the water consumption of a 300,000 people city. So each data center today is a mini city. So they say that they're building 10 data centers. We are talking about 10 mini cities. So it's huge.
1: For residents living near planned data center sites, there are concerns that these projects will compete for utilities. Yap San's house sits on elevated land, higher than his neighbors. For water to flow to his taps, more pressure in the mains is needed to pump the water uphill. Even prior to the AI boom, Johor had faced water supply shocks. A severe dry spell in 2016 pushed state reservoirs to critical levels. It disrupted supplies for hundreds of thousands of residents, with over 80,000 users placed under water rationing. In November 2025, one pollution incident left nearly 800,000 people affected by water cuts. The added demand from data centers and other economic activity could place further stress on water resources.
3: Currently, Johor has about 11% reserve margin. Reserve margin is where we have the buffer between demand and supply. However, as we all know, Johor has this Johor-Singapore economic zone, whereby a lot of new industries will come, including data centers. And we have these guidelines. It is very strict in terms of requirement for data centers. And the Johor government itself has announced that only data centers which can be designed to be water efficient and energy efficient will be approved.
1: By 2030, Johor is projected to need another 1,000 million litres a day in new supply. This year, the state authorities announced it will review the potential of using groundwater to support the growing data centre industry. However, previous studies suggested the state's groundwater reserves are limited.
4: What I can say is our issue with water is not the issue of sufficiency, it's the issue of management. Based on approved capacity, yes, we can supply to all these 65 approved projects. The issue is really the timing. The AI development is so tremendous. It's faster than what we can do on the ground.
1: In 2025, the state and federal governments unveiled a $1.1 billion plan to strengthen Johor's water supply. Once completed, it's expected to raise Johor's treated water capacity by about 41%.
4: We have a few big projects to improve our water yield and to divert water to the right places. We're building more water treatment plant at Semanga. Data centers have been asked to explore a waterless solution, air cool solution or liquid cool solution.
3: SPAN and the government are encouraging the use of reclaimed water. In Malaysia, we have about 2,000 MLD reclaimed water availability. So what we want the data centers to do is to tap this available supply of reclaimed water to have the highest level of circular economy in industry.
5: The technology to treat water is there. It's not lack of technology. In the end, it makes financial sense to treat it or not. And of course, when we talk about collection of wastewater, is whether you have the source or not.
1: Apart from water, there's also the issue of power.
6: Data center, shut it down!
7: Data center, shut it down!
1: In other parts of the world, rapid data center expansion has met with local resistance due to concerns over rising electricity prices.
5: Electricity is being used in data center because the basic consumption is the computer servers. They are the one consuming all the electricity. There are people who have measured, I think it's 0.0039 watts per prompt or something like that. But previously, Google search is 10 times lower. Okay, now a prompt is 10 times higher. So imagine last time it takes one power plant per prompt, now you need 10 power plant. We are just growing exponentially. It's just going to be huge, huge demand on electricity.
1: In May 2026, Tenaga Nasional, Malaysia's main power grid operator, said its $10.57 billion grid modernization program was being geared towards rapid growth in data center demand. Johor is one of the active clusters under that expansion.
4: We are assisting the Tenaga Nasional Berhad in Sedena area and Kulai area. There will be two mega PMU, what we call a substation, and also new grid line to cater for the demand. And from the Johor State Government standpoint, we are also doubling up our effort, in fact, tripling our efforts for renewables.
1: Johor authorities have repeatedly assured residents they will not face higher water or electricity bills because of data centre development. Instead, the state has introduced a tiered pricing plan where large industrial users will bear a greater share of the utility costs.
4: So data centres, they are charged at different rates. So the data centre task force will actually ask for the list of customer and client from data centres operators or proponents so that we know exactly what is the actual demand and the future demand so that we can plan accordingly.
5: The question is, are they paying their fair share or are we using the national money, which is the taxpayers' money, to subsidise all this development of power plants that are used by the data centre? So we need to make sure that it's fair to everyone. Okay, but these issues are not easy to solve. And the government really need to look into all this distribution of costs and to see that everyone is being treated fairly.
1: What other obstacles remain in the path of taking Malaysia's AI ambitions beyond data centres?
8: The first thing in the morning as Asia wakes up to a new day. Get up to speed with major events shaping lives in the region and other parts of the world.
9: Putting things in perspective with eye-opening reports and expert analysis is a new era of global

0: to none. AI now does their work.
1: 应该我在未来规划的三年内呢，应该是不会再请员工了。
0: They learned from YouTube. Now they run their own factory. Plus, can one business serve up four income streams? On the New Look Money Mind, Wednesday on CNA.
2: 杭州, known for its lake, its legends and its past.Now for its so-called Six Little Dragons, China's next generation of tech champions.
3: 杭州现在是中国新的硅谷。
4: 我们政府说的，有夫必应，无事不扰。
2: How did an ancient city go from home of one tech giant Alibaba to China's new startup city? Wednesday on CNA.
5: Right in a chaotic moment.
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11: This July...When tradition meets transformation, new possibilities take shape. 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
7: We should be in your bucket list.
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7: I'm willing to pitch everything.
11: Former offenders step into the demanding world of veteran hawkers, taking on its challenges for a chance to prove that their past does not determine their future.
7: The deal breaker for me is if they go back into their old way.
11: As the world's demand for clean energy continues to grow, is nuclear power the answer? Unpack the complexities of science, politics and innovation as we explore the role nuclear energy could play in building a cleaner, greener future.
13: What lies beneath the ground here is in high demand and countries around the world want a piece of it.
11: This July on CNA.

0: Not all AI processes take place in data centers over the cloud. Some are computed directly on a device using a processor known as an edge chip, like the Mars 1000, made here in Malaysia.
1: You've heard of the NVIDIA GPUs and everything else. Those compute-intensive chips, they run on the data center, right? So Mars 1000 is more of an HAI chip, where instead of doing AI processing in the data center, it does processing on the edge. It reduces the bandwidth that you would need going back and forth to the data center. It helps a lot in privacy, right? Because you don't want your AI data to be going to the data center all the time.
0: This allows AI processes to be done offline, reducing bandwidth and costs.
1: You don't want to be sending every single piece of the images coming in through the camera to a data center to be processed. If everybody does that, you would need enormous amount of bandwidth to data centers, and data centers will explode like crazy, right? Power consumption will also go up. So what a HAI chip would do is it will filter all of these things and only send the real essential ones to be processed to the data center.
0: Beyond data centers, the global AI boom presents other opportunities to Malaysia, such as chip manufacturing. Currently, the country handles about 13% of global semiconductor assembly, testing, and packaging. The Mars 1000 is made by Malaysian company SkyChip, based here in Penang. SkyChip says Mars 1000 is Malaysia's first edge AI chip.
1: I think Malaysia is right at the forefront right now. I mean, just trying to get up in the semiconductor value chain, right? I think the National Semiconductor Strategy, the NSS, is one of the initiatives by the government, Malaysian government, to kind of push startups like ours to kind of go beyond the traditional OSAT capabilities in the country.
2: The goal of the National Semiconductor Strategy is to grow global

0: local champions, creating more skilled talent, advancing the advanced packaging, and actually also introducing different types of programs to build IC design capabilities.
1: With much of Malaysia's AI investment in infrastructure, there are questions over how much this will translate to growth downstream.
2: The data centers are just physical infrastructure. The deployment of that data center power can be done anywhere. Just because the data centers are here doesn't mean the ability to deploy the data centers in the AI ecosystem, whether it's in the software ecosystem, whether it's in the human resource ecosystem, would necessarily be placed in Malaysia.
1: Presently, Singapore is Southeast Asia's leading hub for AI research, talent, and regional technology operations, attracting companies such as Google, DeepMind, and Microsoft. Meanwhile, the tech giants are expanding their data center and AI infrastructure investments in Malaysia, drawn by its lower costs and greater access to land, power, and water.
2: I think Malaysia has become Southeast Asia's data center hub, but it is a misnomer to say that Malaysia is becoming or has become Southeast Asia's AI hub. I separate out the two because the data centers are just physical infrastructure, and this is where I think we need to do more work in terms of growing that ecosystem.
1: To this end, Malaysia's AI Sandbox program, led by the Ministry of Science, Technology and Innovation, aims to facilitate the creation of up to 900 AI startups by 2026. It currently has around 200 to 300, Mr. Robot among them.
3: Apa nama kamu?
4: Nama saya Luca, juga dikenali sebagai E2.
3: Siapa saya?
4: Nama kamu Edwin. Selain nama, aku cuma tahu apa yang kamu beritahu dalam chat ini.
1: The company is developing robots for a range of users, powered by AI.
5: So currently we're trying to build and simulate an environment of a supermarkets, even retail scenes as well, in a different type of setting, so that we can train a robot and teach a robot to accomplish certain tasks that are most commonly seen in the retail setting. Like for example, store replenishment, customer service, inspection.
1: Mr. Robot recently raised $5 million in funding and is working with retail partners to trial its automations in stores.
5: So now our journey is actually to accelerate the pace of training AI robotics. So we want to set up a data collection center to accelerate this journey. So for us, I think one of the bottlenecks is probably on the customers' understanding on this technology side. Because once you have a lot of customers that are increasing the demand, you will then have a lot of AI startups that are coming into the space to actually solve the problems for them.
1: But while Malaysia wants to leverage its data center presence to grow the larger AI ecosystem, it faces several obstacles. One is talent.
5: Yeah, I think one of the bottlenecks in Malaysia now is the lack of talents. The lack of talents, especially in the AI space. You know, do we have more talents so that we can have more AI startups? Or do we have more AI startups that we can groom more AI talents and so on, right?
1: University Technology Malaysia estimated in 2025 that Malaysia faces a shortage of about 10,000 workers with AI skills. Concurrently, it's grappling with a brain drain problem. Previously, Malaysia's Human Resources Ministry cited a brain drain rate of 5.5 to 5.6% of the population, compared with the global average of about 3.3%.
2: That's the weakness in the perspective of talent and talent development. I think all countries face this. AI is still a very, very new area. But I do think that we have certain advantages. For example, the relatively robust higher education ecosystem in Malaysia. The second one would be, how do we want to attract and retain foreign talent?
1: Another challenge is funding. Despite being one of Southeast Asia's most advanced countries, Malaysia is fourth in venture capital funding, attracting about 10 times less than Singapore.
2: Political stability is very important for investors. What we saw between 2018 and 2022 was political instability because of changes in prime ministers. But that political instability led to policy instability. And this is what basically investors do not like. They don't mind changing of governments as long as the underlying policy is stable from an investor standpoint. And I think on a policy standpoint, because of the long history of MIDA and MITI working closely with industry, I think we have the second best policy stability ecosystem in the whole of Southeast Asia, after Singapore, of course.
1: Malaysia has become a destination for AI investment. It's betting that this boom will help transform its economy, create new industries, and secure its place in the AI age. The question now is whether it can become a center of AI innovation.
5: Just stopping at the infra layer alone, we are not really creating a lot of opportunities for developing AI talents. In order to get from the infra layer to the innovation layer, I think the policymakers, you know, the startups, founders, and even the customers as well, really have to come together and groom this ecosystem all together.
6: Our goal is to have sector champions and sector benefits. AI needs to be incorporated into all sectors of Malaysia. Data center is just one part of it. Then we should be able to achieve the AI nation state where Malaysia goes up the global ranking, and we would have a lot more new jobs and new types of AI adoption within society and within all sectors of Malaysia.
1: Meanwhile, back in Kulai, data centres continue to rise from the ground. And despite the changes taking place in his neighbourhood and the costs they may bring, Yap San takes a pragmatic view of the transformation and Malaysia's AI dreams.
7: 发展是好的嘛，如果发展一定要有牺牲嘛，是吗？好像所谓的我们过去所谓的说牺牲小我完成大我，是讲会有啦，一定会遭受这些影响啦，会打击，这个是稍微打击多少无所谓的，这个人发展的长河的过程嘛，是吗？
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17: 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But I do not know how I can overcome that fear yet.
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13: Shut down. 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
20: At 8 a.m. in Bengaluru, or Bangalore as the locals call it, India's tech machine rumbles to life. But the road to the country's Silicon Valley is a long one for people who work there.
21: There are no roadblocks up ahead, no vehicles broken down in the middle of the road, no accidents either. And yet, these vehicles stand bumper to bumper in traffic, barely moving an inch. And this is not an unusual sight either. This is just another rush hour traffic jam in Bengaluru.
20: Software engineer Shikhar Chaucharia has to travel 15 kilometres. It takes him more than an hour. It's time that could be spent innovating, not idling. Now he works from home 2 days a week, joining millions, adapting to a city choking on its own success.
0: My company reimburses cab fare. I always take an AC cab and kind of get some of my work done in the cab. But I mean, that's not feasible for everyone. And I wouldn't have been able to get about an hour's worth of work during my commute, which I usually get because of the reimbursement. But yeah, if you're traveling by bus or an auto, it's very unproductive.
20: Apart from work, getting stuck in traffic, even for leisure activities, that must also be a pain, right?
0: Yeah, so the thought of traveling 15 kilometers in Bangalore traffic, that's the reason I've not met most of my friends for a while. But yeah, we somehow manage.
20: That's the story for many of Bengaluru's 1 million IT professionals who power the Asia-Pacific's biggest tech hub. Global giants such as Google, Visa and Coca-Cola have flocked here for its talent pool. But that very success has spawned new problems. Recent years of rapid growth have stretched Bengaluru far beyond its early boundaries. Into this star-shaped urban sprawl, typical of cities that grew faster than they could plan.
7: Over a period of time, especially after 70s, after 80s, the demand for housing increased significantly. And after 1900s and after 2000, it just went berserk, especially when the IT sector came in.
20: Parts of Bengaluru showcase modern urban design, while others, such as older settlements, evolved organically without structure. The result, a patchwork city where modern meets makeshift, creating the perfect storm for gridlock. TomTom's 2024 traffic index ranks Bengaluru the third slowest traffic in the world, about 34 minutes for every 10 kilometers, ranking worse than London and Manila. And a 2023 study puts the economic cost of this congestion at close to $2 billion a year and about 700,000 hours of lost productivity. Traffic congestion also negatively impacts mental health by increasing stress, anxiety and irritability, potentially leading to depression, insomnia and fatigue. Officials say the main driver of Bengaluru's congestion is the sheer number of vehicles on the road. 12 million are registered, about 2.5 million of them cars.
21: Bengaluru feels like a city built for cars and buses, not for people. The footpaths are in disrepair in some areas, the bicycle lanes are missing, and even crossing the streets can feel like a survival test. For a city that's gridlocked with traffic, this isn't just a matter of inconvenience. It's a daily drain on time, money, energy, and quality of life.
20: As Bengaluru continues to battle gridlock, it is trying some new ideas, deploying more than 300 AI-enabled cameras to better manage traffic and rolling out apps to help commuters plan their routes on the public transport system. But some urban planners say real change will come only when the city becomes friendlier to pedestrians and cyclists, not just cars.
7: But knowing that how other cities have grappled with this problem internationally, it takes about 20 to 25 years to put that infrastructure, all of it together in place.
20: For commuters such as Shikhar Chaucharia, the question isn't where Bangalore can fix its traffic, it's when. Because in a city where time is money, every minute lost comes at a cost. And here, the bill keeps growing.

0: This is Singapore Tonight.
1: Good evening, I'm Keith Liu. Tonight's top stories. Starting psychological support early for offenders, even before sentencing. The aim is for better outcomes in rehabilitation and recidivism. The new Singapore Cruise Centre to offer an improved traveller experience with airport-style check-in and immigration clearance. Also tonight, the iconic state flag flypast is taking a new route this National Day. Its first ever flight over the Kallang Basin comes after months of

0: Singapore's courts are increasingly sending those charged with offences for counselling and mental health support well before their sentencing. It is an early intervention strategy to tackle the root causes of their crimes, like addiction, and start rehabilitation immediately. The state courts now work with 19 community partners, up from just 2 in 2008. Aslam Shah sits down with a man who has been waiting 5 years for his sentence.
1: At 28, this young man, who wants to be referred to as John, he had it all. He excelled in school, loved by family and friends, travelled the world, and built a career around helping others. But behind that life was a secret he had kept for more than a decade. A pornography addiction that kept getting worse.
2: What started off as just the first viewing of maybe a still image with a porn gradually becomes the need to watch videos, and then after videos then you get into specific, let's use the word categories. Yeah, because you know enough is never enough, and then the addiction just worsens.
1: John says he hid his struggle as he was too ashamed to seek help. The addiction developed into voyeurism and eventually led him to commit a sexual offence.
3: For most people charged with a crime in Singapore, the judicial process brings them here. But they don't learn their fate just yet. Sentencing can take weeks, months, or even years for the necessary steps to take place. And during that time, they can lose their jobs, their income, even their relationships. Counselors say this can take an immense emotional toll. But it's also a critical opportunity to intervene before things spiral even further.
4: From the time someone is charged to the time they receive their sentence, there is a period in between. And this actually is a very pivotal moment for any person who is justice involved.
1: John was referred by the lawyers to this community partner. At first, he says it was for a mitigation report, but therapy became something more, a way to understand his addiction, his shame, and the harm caused. Its main program supports people from the moment they are charged through sentencing, incarceration, and eventually their return to the community.
4: We don't condone and we don't encourage behaviours that are harmful, you know, things that are against the law. We invite each person who has done something wrong, actually, to take ownership for it, to honour what has happened by growing from it.
1: Apart from the lawyers, the courts may also refer those facing criminal proceedings for assessment when psychological needs are flagged. These can include mental health difficulties, substance abuse, family dysfunction, and harmful coping behaviours. The support does not replace punishment. It is meant to help rehabilitation start earlier and stop reoffending.
5: Receiving interim support like counselling as they proceed with their court cases, it can actually be very helpful for them to gain insights into their offending behaviours, and which also signals that it's an early start for rehabilitation. I think it is in line with the court's commitment to a justice system that is not only punitive but also rehabilitative and restorative.
1: The court support network has grown. The state courts now work with 19 community partners, up from just 2 when such partnerships began in 2008. Referrals have also gone up steadily, from 443 in 2023 to over 540 in 2025. For John, the therapy that came after the offence is too late to undo the harm. But it has changed how he sees what may come next.
2: Even going to prison has a purpose. There may be things that I can do inside, whether it's being kind or whether it's touching others' lives, it can be done.
0: More than 500 people were arrested in a series of island-wide raids to clamp down on unlawful activities. The months-long operations targeted a wide spectrum of offences, ranging from vapes and vice activities to drink driving and illegal employment. Sabrina Ng witnessed one such operation.
6: Obscured faces bathed in neon light. The sight that greeted CNA when we arrived at this karaoke lounge just past midnight.
7: The police have gathered over a dozen women in this room along this corridor of the karaoke bar. Based on my observation, the majority of them are Mandarin-speaking. They have been held in this room on the suspicion of illegal employment. Some of them have been suspected to have entered Singapore as tourists.
6: This is just one of more than 1,300 operations conducted in June by multiple agencies, including the police, Central Narcotics Bureau and Health Sciences Authority. For 4 weeks, close coordination across agencies saw more than 5,600 officers taking part in one of the largest enforcement operations island-wide. Nearly 1,800 people are now facing investigation for various offences, such as gambling and vice activities in massage establishments. Those hold up at age between 15 and 85 years old. During this operation at Upper Cross Street and Cecil Street, 24 women and one man were arrested for vice-related activities, illegal employment and immigration offences. Two of the women were also found with vapes.
8: This operation is part of SPF's ongoing efforts to combat illegal activities at entertainment venues. Offenders will be sternly dealt with in accordance with the law.
6: The police say public safety is a shared responsibility and they will continue to work with partner agencies to prevent, detect and deter crime.
0: Travellers at the new Singapore Cruise Centre will get to use automated baggage drop and immigration gates like those at Changi Airport. These are part of upgraded facilities that aim to improve passenger flow and overall travel experience when the new centre starts operations on Tuesday. Nadine Yam takes a sneak peek ahead of its opening.
9: Changes within Singapore's Greater Southern Waterfront. Among them, the new Singapore Cruise Centre. The facility will welcome its first ferry operator, Batam Fast, on 7 July, and possibly throngs of locals and tourists to come.
10: Providing quick and seamless customer experiences will be key here at this new terminal. Over at the new Singapore Cruise Centre, there will be over 20 self-check-in kiosks like the one behind me, allowing passengers to print out their own boarding passes and bag tags by themselves before boarding their cruises and ferries, rather than having to do it manually over the counter.
9: And that's not the only change to its facilities. Passengers can also drop off their bags by themselves using one of the 6 self-service baggage drop kiosks. And prior to boarding, they can also go through automated gates, like those at the country's Changi Airport. The team behind the cruise centre says preparations for opening day have been smooth after multiple phases of checks since March this year, including with local immigration authorities.
11: The initial few phases was internal, mainly testing to ensure that our systems and processes worked. And then the second phase was testing together with our ICA colleagues to make sure that obviously the systems can harmonise. And for the last few weeks, it's been various groups of people from the public, port agents and other partners of ours, including students from ITE, that have come to play the role of passengers going off for ferry operations, as well as pretending to be cruise passengers.
9: She says feedback has been positive.
11: I think they generally have enjoyed the fact that it's a much smoother experience versus what you can get today.
9: Her team has also expanded the passenger waiting area by around 50% and added a new VIP lounge. All these to ensure passengers' cruise experiences remain plain sailing.
0: Still to come, energy, trade and investment top the agenda as PM Wong meets Indonesia's president tomorrow.

0: thing in the morning as Asia wakes up to a new day. Get up to speed with major events shaping lives in the region and other parts of the world.
1: Putting things in perspective with eye-opening reports and expert analysis as a new era of global politics breeds power struggles and shifting alliances.
0: We get to the heart of the matter and take stock of the issues you're invested in with on-the-ground reports and wall-to-wall coverage. Viewing it all from a regional lens because we put Asia first.

0: From seven staff to none, AI now does their work.
1: 应该我在未来规划的三年内呢，应该是不会再请员工了。
0: They learned from YouTube. Now they run their own factory. Plus, can one business serve up four income streams? On the New Look Money Mind, Wednesday on CNA.
2: 杭州, known for its lake, is legends in its past. Now for its so-called Six Little Dragons, China's next generation of tech champions.
3: 杭州现在是中国新的硅谷。
4: 我们政府说的，有夫必应，无事不扰。
2: How did an ancient city go from home of one tech giant, Alibaba, to China's new startup city? Wednesday on CNA.
5: Supply chain resilience, renewable energy and carbon credits will be on the agenda when Prime Minister Lawrence Wong joins Indonesian President Prabowo Subianto at their second leaders' retreat in Jakarta tomorrow. The leaders are also set to discuss the Middle East crisis as both sides deepen ties ahead of 60 years of diplomatic relations in 2027. Nadira Zaidi with this report from the Indonesian capital.
6: A packed day for both Prime Minister Lawrence Wong and Indonesian President Prabowo Subianto as they prepare for the second leaders' retreat, this time here in Jakarta. The last was in Singapore in June last year, where both leaders discussed the green economy and human capital development. As part of the agenda this year, the leaders are expected to discuss and strengthen collaboration in areas of mutual interest. These include supply chain resilience, renewable energy, and carbon credits. Both leaders will also receive updates on bilateral projects since their last retreat. These may include developing low-carbon zones in Batam, Bintan and Karimun, as well as strengthening cross-border electricity trade.
7: The negotiation has been ongoing for a very long time. And if it does happen, it will be a big boost for Singapore's own economic future. But recently, only a few days ago, the Indonesian side postponed this contract. This should have started this year, but now they are talking between 2027 to 2030. So these are the kind of things that we have big hopes that Mr. Lawrence Wong will sort out with the Indonesian president.
6: The meeting is also expected to review the progress of the six bilateral economic working groups focused on developing special economic zones, agriculture and tourism. Beyond bilateral ties, the two countries are also expected to exchange views on regional and global issues, especially as the situation in the Middle East continues to evolve. The meeting in Jakarta gives both leaders an opportunity to discuss the wider impact of the crisis and the challenges ahead. On the economic front, Indonesia is Singapore's sixth largest trading partner last year, and Singapore has been Indonesia's largest source of foreign direct investments since 2014. Last year alone, it contributed more than $17 billion, accounting for about a third of Indonesia's total investment inflows. The Prime Minister's office says the leaders' retreat reaffirms the deep and close bilateral ties between Singapore and Indonesia as both sides mark 60 years of diplomatic relations in 2027. Nadira Zaidi, CNA, Jakarta.
5: For the first time, Singapore's National Day State Flag Flypast will take place over the Kallang Basin, bringing the iconic display closer to spectators. With the National Stadium's roof largely closed, organisers are fine-tuning every detail to ensure the giant flag is visible during the national anthem. CNA's Charlotte Lim goes behind the scenes with the crew as they prepare for a flawless flypast months in the making.
8: Before this 30-metre by 20-metre state flag takes to the skies, it is carefully laid out by hand and inspected for any stains or damage. It's meticulous work that sets the stage for one of the iconic moments every national day. And this year's flight route requires even tighter coordination.
9: We had to tailor a specific height so that the spectators in the stadium is able to see the state flag during the national anthem playing. This will be done at 950 feet, And on top of that, the flight route this year will involve more turns because we will be flying into Kallang Basin and following the meanders of the Kallang Basin southwards. This will mean that it requires more deliberate planning and rehearsals to make sure that we are able to manage the formation well.
8: For the first time, this year's state flag flypast will fly through the Kallang Basin. The formation will enter from the south, arriving at the show centre at around 6:55 p.m., right on time for the national anthem. Helping ensure a flawless execution is this aircraft specialist. From the cabin of the Chinook, he keeps a close eye on the flag, guiding the pilots to present it at its best.
10: I have a full view of how the flag will unfurl underneath the aircraft. Whereas as compared to the pilots, when they are in the cockpit, they can't see how the flag flies. So for myself, I will provide updates to them of how the flag is flying, and in the event whereby there's a change of how the flag reacts, I can update them, and then so that they can change the speed of their flight to make sure that the flag flies nicely over the show centre.
8: Meanwhile, this flight engineer helps ensure the helicopter's critical systems work well on board before takeoff. For him, taking part in this year's flypast is a childhood dream come true.
11: This is the first time for me, and honestly, it's been a dream since young, and it made it a lot more important quite recently because I spent half of my career overseas. This is NDP back home after a very long time, and being able to fly on board after so many years of looking at the flag from ground level, I think it's very emotional.
8: For the team, the flag flypast is more than just another mission. It's a labour of love that's been months in the making for a glorious entrance on 9th of August.
5: Minister of State for Digital Development and Information Jasmine Lau is encouraging older and younger Singaporeans to learn from one another to help strengthen social cohesion in an increasingly digital world. She highlighted the value of sharing lived experiences across generations while speaking at a community event.
12: For our seniors and our older generation, they have lived experiences of it. And I think when they share it with our young, then it doesn't feel like something that's just from textbooks. And for our younger generation, they are experiencing a very different environment. They see the discussions online, they see some of the hurt, the lack of kindness online, and then it's a chance for them to share back with the older ones how racial harmony is experienced in a different way today.
5: That idea was in play at Salita Serangoon Day. Activities brought youths and seniors together to share stories and learn about different cultures. The area's youth network also runs Project InterGen, which regularly brings generations together through visits to heritage and cultural centres.
13: When they are exploring different cultures together, they are learning more about the importance of racial harmony, as well as learning more about themselves, but more importantly, learning about the other generation when they see it through the generation through the lens of other participants.
5: Senior Minister Lee Hsien Loong also attended the event alongside more than 700 residents. Held in conjunction with Racial Harmony Day later this month, it featured cultural performances and traditional games. Still to come, the battle against noisy cicadas gets creative in Tampines Changkat. Find out how 22,000 have already been caught. Plus, hundreds hit the water in dragon boats and kayaks, all in the name of inclusion. Stay with us.

0: Seven people were injured in Singapore after a lightning strike at Pasir Ris Beach on Sunday afternoon. They include two children. The Singapore Civil Defence Force say they were alerted to the incident at about 4:50 p.m. Five victims were taken to Sengkang General Hospital. Among them, one was unconscious. The other two were taken to KK Women's and Children's Hospital. It is unclear what the group was doing at the beach. According to the Met Services, localised short thundery showers are expected over parts of Singapore on several days in the first fortnight of this month, particularly in the late morning and afternoon. Some 22,000 cicadas were caught in a five-month pilot to manage a noise situation in Tampines Changkat. A task force including the area's grassroots leaders and the National Parks Board was set up in March following complaints from residents. It will share its findings with other town councils also facing cicada issues. CNA understands this includes East Coast Town Council. The task force first sought better understanding cicada ecology as they are not well studied in the region and there are currently no established good practices. The task force tried methods such as wrapping aluminium foil around more than 500 tree trunks and using mats to stop cicada nymphs from becoming adults. Light traps were also used at 18 HDB blocks to capture adult cicadas. MP Desmond Chu, who leads the task force, says methods are being refined ahead of next year's breeding season. More than 500 people took part in Singapore's biggest inclusive water sports festival. This includes people with disabilities, caregivers and volunteers. It was the first time the Purple Paddle Fest was being held. They participated in dragon boating, kayaking and paddle boating. Trained volunteers, coaches and community partners were present to make the experience safe and accessible. Last month, over 140 also learned basic techniques and water safety to build confidence ahead of the festival. A survey last year showed people with disability are more likely to have better quality of life if they take part in a sport or are part of a recreational network.
1: This is what we hope Singapore can be for many more generations to come. And in fact, I hope that we can be even more caring, can be even more inclusive, that persons with disabilities don't have to find that they are in a separate compartment from Singapore society.
0: And that's Singapore Tonight. Don't forget headlines anytime at cna.asia, plus we're on Facebook and YouTube. And for our Singapore audience, do stay on for highlights from the FIFA World Cup matches.

0: tour Spain differently.
1: Their Coming Home is a deeply human story of men who set out to search for opportunity far away from home, only then to be held hostage.
2: It took us more than a year just to gain access into all those restricted nuclear power plant sites. And we filmed across 10 different countries within 4 months. We wanted to tell such an important global topic like nuclear energy in a more accessible and relatable manner. We wanted to show everyone how this technology could eventually impact everyday lives, especially amidst the urgent need for a cleaner and more sustainable future. That's essentially what inspires us to tell stories that matter.
1: This story is a great example of what we do at CNA Correspondent, shining a light on underreported stories beyond the headlines and breaking news by putting a deeply human perspective on it. What makes this award so meaningful is that it recognizes our commitment to impactful on-the-ground storytelling when everyone else has already moved on to the next story. This award recognizes the power of storytelling that is global in scope and human at heart.
3: These are stories that are recognized on a global stage. Thank you for being part of this proud moment.
4: The ideas, aspirations, and attitudes of Singaporeans are changing the nation that raised them.
5: Passionate Singaporeans living out their very ambitious dreams.
6: I'm looking to write a story of greatness, of exploring people and backing communities.
7: I guess a part of me wanted to connect even deeper with the people.

0: There's no point playing it safe. Safe will always be forgotten.
1: If we as Singaporeans are able to have a satellite that we can truly say was conceived, designed, engineered, and built in Singapore,
2: how wonderful will it be?
3: This is Singapore. We don't give up.
4: Do you know there's a river in here?
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4: And what was around the bend?
6: It actually swerved 30 degrees to the right.
4: What's natural becomes surprising.
7: First time I see water.
6: First time, right?
7: Clean water.
6: Yes.
4: Our rivers were once open waterways used for hard work and tough living.
8: The river's location made it ideal for traders to moor their vessels under houses.
9: And as the population grew, the rivers became dirtier.
10: Sometimes you will find dead body.
11: Whatever you do, drop straight into the water.
4: A source of stories about predators and prisoners, of life and death, and brave endeavors. Now, the rivers are hard to find.
5: The source of the Singapore River is actually further west.
4: Take a ride back to the life and stories of our lost rivers. Watch Lost Rivers on demand at cna.asia.

Some 10 million years ago, a primate ate a rotting fruit off the forest floor, altered the genomes of every ape and human that came after, and unlocked our body's ability to consume fermented foods. From lush rainforests to the subtropical valleys

Parts of Asia, people have found ways to harness the work of invisible biocultures to transform the exotic fruits of their land into an extraordinary variety of flavors.

South Korea. A land of big, bold, and seasonal flavors. But at its core, Korean cuisine almost always begins with something fermented. Something like the sweet and spicy sauce that coats everything from tteokbokki to fried chicken to the grains of rice in a bibimbap. Gochujang. kilometers south of Seoul lies Jeolla Province, the warmest place on the entire peninsula, with temperatures hitting 28 to 30 degrees Celsius. The mild climate and bountiful rainfall here is perfect for growing strawberries. Ko Min Kyung is looking for the end-of-season fruits. They're the ones that haven't been picked because they were too small to be sold. Ripened over an entire season, they're incredibly sweet. Instead of throwing them away, the Ko family began using them in gochujang. This is the family's jang-making headquarters. Guardians of hundreds of sauces, fermenting away in earthen pots called onggi. Some made from traditional recipes that have remained unchanged, while others, like strawberry gochujang, are modern twists.

0: The basic method for making regular gochujang has been the same since the days of the Joseon kings. It begins with steaming up some glutinous rice.
1: 이게 한국 전통 시루예요. 이거 보시면 옹기로 만든 건데 밑에 구멍이 뚫려 있어서 솥 위에다가 이렇게 걸어서 밑에다가 물을 넣고 쌀이나 떡을 넣고 찌는 기구예요.
0: The complex carbohydrates in the rice are broken down into simpler sugars. This is the food of microbes. A fermented soybean powder is the starter that kicks off fermentation. Made from soybeans and glutinous rice, it contains naturally occurring bacteria and fungi from the local environment, which makes their gochujang taste unlike anywhere else. A splash of her family's 360-year-old soy sauce, which brings its own set of microbes.
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0: Then it's up to the microbes to work their magic.

This unique landscape is a natural wonder of the Philippines. Carved by wind and water, and covered in vegetation that turns brown in the dry season. They're fondly called the Chocolate Hills. At the foot of the hills, farmers grow a plant essential to the making of this namesake delicacy. Cacao, also known as the food of the gods, only grows 20 degrees north and south of the equator, putting the Philippines right in the cacao sweet spot.

Bohol has a 300-year-long history of cacao farming and chocolate making. The Bohol Chocolate Farm works with independent farmers to boost the island's production, calling their chocolate confectionery Tree to Treats. A raw cacao bean is bitter and slightly acidic and has no way of turning into delicious chocolate without fermentation. What ferments are not the cacao beans themselves, but rather the juicy white pulp, or baba, around them. Farmers pile beans and pulp together. Top them with a layer of banana leaves that carry natural yeast, and cover the box to lock in heat. In this anaerobic or oxygen-deficient environment, fermentation begins. In a week's time, microorganisms would have consumed simple sugars in the pulp and produced carbon dioxide, ethanol, and compounds responsible for those floral and fruity notes in chocolate.

0: right in a chaotic moment.
1: Midnight later tonight here in Thailand, it's too little too late.
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6: From seven staff to none, AI now does their work.
7: 应该我在未来规划的3年内呢，应该是不会再请员工了。
6: They learned from YouTube. 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On the New Look Money Mind, Wednesday on CNA.
8: 杭州, known for its lake, its legends and its past. Now for its so-called Six Little Dragons, China's next generation of tech champions.
9: 杭州现在是中国新的硅谷。我们政府说的有夫必应，无事不扰。
8: How did an ancient city go from home of one tech giant Alibaba to China's new startup city? Wednesday on CNA.
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2: In the Philippines, wild fermentation is turning raw cacao beans into delicious chocolate.

Grinding them releases the oils and fats, and you'll get a paste that can be formed into discs. The locals call them tablea. In Bohol, tablea are often combined with water or milk. Rolling with a wooden stick releases the cacao butter and produces a creamy froth that coats your mouth with every sip. No afternoon snack is complete without the creamy chocolate drink called sikwate. The satisfying beverage that lifts one's spirits at the end of a long day's work.

In South Korea, the glutinous rice, which has fermented for 4 days, is ready to be turned into strawberry gochujang. In goes the sun-dried Korean red chili peppers, called gochugaru, that imparts its signature smoky spice to the sauce. A touch of barley syrup for sweetness. And finally, the strawberry syrup. The concoction will sit in their ongis for around 6 months, giving the microbes ample time to turn sugars into alcohol and soy proteins into amino acids.

0: The pot's porous walls emit carbon dioxide to a level favorable to these useful bacteria. It takes two seasons for a vat of strawberry gochujang to fully mature. Crimson, thick, and bursting with flavor. Its spiciness has been tempered by the mellow sweetness of strawberries. And more importantly,
1: 加油.
0: A new flavor is born by blending traditional wisdom with innovation.

In Seoul, the dreamy taste of strawberry gochujang has inspired Australian chef Joseph Litgerwood to create a dish that features the flavors of the forest. Some of its raw ingredients come straight from the woods in the outskirts of the city and are somewhat unexpected.

0: known for showcasing traditional Korean ingredients in a new light. 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Together with locally sourced plums, the strawberry gochujang is blended into a syrup. Smeared into a thin layer over a smooth surface, and 24 to 48 hours later, at room temperature, the pectin in the plums would help it set into a slice of fruit leather.
1: We're just going to brush it with the Gisundo dalgi gochujang. That nice spice is going to go really well with the dalgi in there, or with the strawberries. It makes it a lot more softer. Sometimes when you eat raw gochujang, it can be quite strong, especially the back of the mouth. With the dalgi gochujang, it's less intense. In a course menu like this, it's hard to just, especially with this snack, you don't really want to kill the palate, but you still want to offer some nice spice to it.
0: And the final touch? His catch of the day.
2: Vietnam, home prices are soaring.
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7: The first thing in the morning as Asia wakes up to a new day. 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
7: We get to the heart of the matter and take stock of the issues you're invested in with on-the-ground reports and wall-to-wall coverage. Viewing it all from a regional lens because we put Asia first.
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The dense jungles of Sabah in northern Borneo is a paradise of tropical fruits. April to August is the best season for jackfruit, locally known as nangka. The largest fruit in the world, it can grow up to a meter in length and weigh up to 22 kilograms. They are commercially cultivated in Malaysia to the tune of 30,000 tons a year. The fibrous texture of unripe jackfruit makes it a great substitute for meat. But just as the global plant-based movement is catching on to jackfruit, indigenous tribes have been cooking with it for centuries.

The Kadazan Dusun is the largest ethnic group in Sabah, masters of turning wild fruits and vegetables into delicious delicacies. On Sundays, the entire village comes together for lunch. So Madam Joyli, the village elder, is making a crowd favorite, Nangka Nonsum. Carefully removing its spiky armor, wiping off the sticky sap, to reveal its white flesh underneath, rich in sugar and proteins. Boiling softens the flesh and allows it to better combine with the other ingredients. The term nonsum refers to a method for fermenting meat, fish, and vegetables. It's simple, yet takes practice to achieve perfection. Taro stalks, torch ginger, and spring onions are used here to enhance flavor. But the core ingredient is cooked rice. The Kadazan Dusun are the rice cultivators of Sabah, and the grain holds a special place in their culture and cuisine. Here, it provides sugars for lactic acid bacteria to feed on. Under the right salt and moisture concentration, fermentation takes place. A lactic ferment is one of the oldest and most well-known forms of food processing amongst native people in Malaysia. It extends the shelf life of fruits and vegetables and improves their nutritional and antioxidant properties. Packed into airtight containers, the Nangka Nonsum sits out at room temperature.

2 days later, its texture has softened, and the fruit has taken on a sour taste because of the lactic acid produced during fermentation. A taste that makes the mouth water, one that the Kadazan Dusuns love. Sauteing the nonsum with local spices and aromatics enhances its flavor. It can serve as a side dish to fish or meat, or be eaten as a main with steamed rice. Postnatal mothers consume a fair bit of this dish to help stimulate breast milk. The crisp, salty, and tangy Nangka Nonsom is brought to the table along with the other dishes prepared by the rest of the village. The community comes together to fill their bellies with food and their hearts with song, living out the old wisdom of the Kadazan Dusun. Celebrate the present. Everything else will be taken care of.

0: Saturday on Japan Hour. 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
1: 例えば地獄があるとしたら、そんな感じの揺れっていうかな。今だかって本当こういう被害を受けた城はないんですよね。
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9: 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But I do not know how I can overcome that fear yet.
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0: You may have noticed something changing at work.
1: The way people build careers is evolving. Can AI help you break into a new industry? What happens when it transforms the one you're already in? And can it help keep a business alive? Three very different stories. One shift reshaping work across Asia. We asked more than 3,000 young workers across seven Asian markets how AI is changing their careers. Because what happens at work shapes what happens to your money. Welcome to the new Money Mind, with a fresh look at how you can earn, save, and build wealth. These images have attracted millions of views online. And they've helped Hajar Ali build an entirely new career designing interiors. The surprising part? She'd never worked in architecture or interior

0: design.
1: So this is the one that first went viral.
0: Haja created this image using AI, a concept for a mysterious home hidden deep in the Thai jungle. It spread rapidly online. Soon, people weren't just admiring her work, they were asking her to design real homes.
2: After that went viral, I had quite a few offers, like really nice offers to design houses for people. So I began to see that as like a potential career move, so I started going in that direction. I was in luxury travel, I was in real estate, and I think the two background actually influenced like what I did next.
3: What would you say attracted you to AI as a creative medium? Okay.
2: Yeah. I feel that AI is actually like a leveler for people who, because previously to become an artist, like a digital artist specifically, you need to have skills, you need to have be well-versed in Photoshop, in Blender, in DaVinci, and so you need to have like all these skills to be able to create like the work that you actually want. But with AI, and I think that's the biggest grouse that current artists have, is that it takes away, it takes down the walls, like the barrier to entry became a lot lower. So people with basically no skills, no know-how of how to operate this traditional, the digital art software, they suddenly became, like they can suddenly produce good work.
0: Today, Haja handles up to 5 projects a year. She uses AI to generate concepts, test ideas, and speed up design workflows. What once took months can now happen much faster. That ability to move quickly has commercial value.
2: It takes me really quickly. I mean, the turnaround for me, because it's AI, so even with like a few hundred pages, it's just like very intense work. I did like a 20,000 square feet space, and I put in the first proposal. From the first proposal to everything being completed was 1 month.
0: For Haja, AI opened the door to an entirely new career. For millions of young workers, AI is changing something even bigger. The way they work, the way they think about their future. To find out more, we asked over 3,000 workers under 30 across these 7 Asian markets. The results reveal optimism and anxiety. More than 68% believe AI will help their careers. But the higher percentage also have concerns about their future at work. For many young workers, AI isn't the future. It's already part of the job. Nearly 3 in 4 workers across Southeast Asia say they use AI at work. In China and India, it's almost universal. The workers who use AI the most are also the most optimistic about it. In China and India, almost 9 in 10 say AI will give them a career boost. In Singapore and other Southeast Asian markets, numbers are significantly lower. But there's a catch. Around 2 in 3 workers using AI at work say they're expected to do more. But doing more doesn't necessarily mean earning more. Many reported no change in pay. Only in China, the largest group reported a pay rise. Among those reporting lower pay, Thailand had the highest percentage. Still, young workers are not responding to AI in just one way. When asked which skills will matter most in future jobs, they didn't just choose technology. Critical thinking and creativity also scored high.
4: Overall, most don't think AI will replace them entirely, but they do believe it will replace parts of what they do.
0: If AI is raising expectations at work, how do workers stay ahead? Haja says the only way is to put in the work to know the latest skills before everyone else. For someone starting out with using AI, she suggests looking into agentic AI as the next frontier to automate flows of communications, while generative AI can be used to brainstorm ideas and help with marketing.
3: So Haja, you know, for me, I use AI quite casually at work just to do some research or to fine-tune maybe my interview questions. What would you say separates those who use AI casually at work versus those who use it to want to get ahead and perhaps even get paid more?
2: So it depends on your line of work. So I would pick the easiest one. So real estate agents, for example. I think to get ahead, because a lot of estate agents, they handle viewings, they handle incoming communications, they handle handovers, they handle all the paperwork. So it does get overwhelming for one person to do everything. So if you're a real estate agent, the easiest thing that way the AI can help is if you employ like agentic AI. So you have to, there is a bit of like a learning curve, or you pay someone to do it for you. So when inquiries come, you get an AI bot to just respond to you. So customers don't feel like they are not, they don't get, because everyone feels that they deserve a really quick response. So customers know exactly like how many square feet, when can I view, like is it taken? So that gets answered instantly without you even having to look at it. Yeah. And yeah, you do the human aspects, like the viewings, customer, like
3: the nuances,
2: soft touches, but just communication, it can be completely streamlined.
0: AI helped Haja move into a new field and build a new client base and create opportunities that didn't previously exist. For young workers across Asia, that's becoming the bigger question. Not whether you use AI, but whether you can use it to create value that others cannot. Coming up, more projects, more output, more AI. So why is this director earning less than before?
5: The Philippine Vice President Sara Duterte is set to face a historic Senate impeachment trial. She's accused of being involved in the plot to assassinate her former ally, President Ferdinand Marcos Jr., as well as allegations of fund misuse and unexplained wealth. What to expect and what's at stake on your next Asia First.
6: Hangzhou, known for its lake, its legends and its past. Now for its so-called six little dragons, China's next generation of tech champions.
7: Hangzhou
8: 现在是中国新的硅谷。我们政府说的有夫必应，无事不扰。
6: How did an ancient city go from home of one tech giant Alibaba to China's new startup city? Wednesday on CNA.
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0: Just last year, Wang Junfei's workplace was a film set. Actors, cameras, crew. Today, the biggest change isn't where the 39-year-old works, it's who he's directing. AI-generated characters in a fast-growing genre of microdramas. The shift hasn't just dramatically changed his work, it's cut his monthly income by more than half.
1: 好多跟我留言的讲说你在干嘛，我说我在干嘛，他说呀，嗨，你真好，我说怎么真好，他说起码你还有活干，因为今年影视业好多人都没有活干，就没活干。These
0: are worries shared by many in China. In a MoneyMind survey, young Chinese workers said their top two biggest concerns about AI at work were pay cuts and job losses. Besides a pay cut, Wang is also grappling with an increased workload.
1: 1, 2, 3, 走。AI进来之前，我差不多是一年要拍一部大戏，然后后来我们有了那个竖屏，横屏中剧，也就是一年我基本上一个大戏，然后三部横屏中剧就可以保证我这一年的生活了。Now,
0: some companies say they can produce AI-generated content for as little as $30 a minute.
1: 人家以前都是，人家以前可能是拿300万去做个10部戏。 就想着300万，可能不管怎么说，300万做10部戏，铺街5部戏，不赔不赚2部戏，那你报了3部戏，那你这3部戏可能就抵得上你这10部戏的收入再往上，就够了。但是现在呢，现在可能你投30万拍了10部戏，你不管什么铺街几部，铺街几部，你可能这3部要是赚了，你就把这些钱也都赚回来了。所以谁去投那300万，就拿30万就够了。
0: While AI dramas are cheaper and quicker to produce, they also come with much smaller budgets. That's transformed the economics of the job. Wang now juggles multiple productions at once. Yet he says it can take months of AI microdrama work to earn what he once made in a single month directing traditional productions.
1: 你看现在6部一个月，你可能做20部吧。 可能达到之前一个月的收入，就是 AI 短剧，就是你要做，你看一个月做6部，你可能做3个月的 AI 短剧，才能达到做现场拍戏实体业一个月的收入这样子。我现在同时在接3部戏，就是做完你的，看完你的，就是来回看，你产出这方面压力都有了，然后再想去做内容，我觉得很难。
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0: used to work on film sets as a makeup assistant. Today, she helps create the AI-generated characters, costumes, and environments used in microdramas. Those digital building blocks are then passed to other teams to turn into finished scenes. The transition hasn't been easy.
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0: Many viewers can tell when a drama is AI generated, but if the story is good, they don't really care how it was made. And that may be fueling the industry's rapid shift.
4: 如果内容比较好的话，是不是 AI？ 其实我感觉没有太大的所谓，
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0: What's happening in China's AI drama industry may offer a glimpse into a broader future of work. One where technology doesn't necessarily replace workers, but changes what their work is worth.
1: 有一句话怎么讲，打不过就加入嘛，那我现在打不过 AI， 那我就加入 AI 了。
0: For now, that's exactly what he's doing. Learning new tools, adapting to a new reality, and trying to stay employable.In an industry changing faster than ever.
1: 我是觉得在家等着就被淘汰了，我要去学一些东西。我也不知道是不是长期做 AI， 就是你如果能有出去拍戏的机会，你肯定还是要出去拍戏的嘛，对吧？
0: He spent his own money learning new skills. 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For this Singapore entrepreneur, it may have saved his business.

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13: Former offenders step into the demanding world of veteran hawkers, taking on its challenges for a chance to prove that their past does not determine their future.
15: The deal breaker for me is if they go back into their old ways.
13: As the world's demand for clean energy continues to grow, is nuclear power the answer? Unpack the complexities of science, politics and innovation as we explore the role nuclear energy could play in building a cleaner, greener future.
16: What lies beneath the ground here is in high demand and countries around the world want a piece of it.
13: This July on CNA.
17: For years, Iskander kept learning new skills and turning them into income. Science, furniture, science and technology workshops. But then his business hit a wall. The 28-year-old had more work than he could handle. Success came with a plot twist. Too many clients, not enough hours. As a team of one, he needed help. So he turned to AI.
18: So this is a software that I built using Claude, which is an AI tool that has helped me to cut down my workflow from 2 hours plus all the way down to less than 5 seconds.
17: Building software might seem very different from making signs. But for Iskander, also known as Iscones, it's the same story. Learn a skill, find a use for it, turn it into income. Years before AI, Iscones discovered something that would shape his career. He made an acrylic lamp, posted it online, and people started asking to buy it. What began as a hobby quickly became a side hustle. Within months, he had earned more than $1,500 in profits.
18: It all started from selling this one object. So then from there, it clicked in my head that I can actually make money from making things.
17: Iskone's first full-time job was as an assembly technician. But he was soon able to move on to a better-paying job because of upskilling.
18: By then, I already knew how to use laser cutters and laser machines. So during the interview, I talked about how I have experience with lasers and all these things. So I got the job. It made me realize that the more I upskill, the more I can actually increase my salary.

0: So he kept learning. One skill he learnt wasn't through formal courses or expensive training programs. The skill was signage making. Watching YouTube was one way he learnt it. Sometimes in languages he didn't even speak.
1: Bora comigo para nossa segunda aula do treinamento de iluminação profissional. Na verdade, pode-se dizer que essa é a primeira aula.
0: To learn faster, he even paid for YouTube Premium, skipping ads, watching tutorials at double speed.
1: Ideal do LED, paleta, do fundo, né? Do fundo da letra, basicamente. Até o acrílico na face, hoje em dia pode dizer já que é 4 centímetros.
0: And turning knowledge into skills. Using videos like this, he taught himself signage making and soon found a profitable payoff.
2: It opens up the door towards mid five figures kind of projects, because usually if it's like corporate project, then condominium for example, then it's a lot of signages.
0: Then came welding, another skill learned through YouTube, practice and mentorship. That skill led to a parkour gym project worth 5 figures in revenue. But learning new skills didn't guarantee business success. By 2025, Iskones had a problem. His business was bringing in money, but even more was going out.
2: So it took me many months to realize that I was not actually running a proper profitable business. I incurred easily more than $60,000 worth of loss from having to pay a rental and salary of staff.
0: And there was another problem. Every project depended on Iskones himself. There was only one of him. For the first time, Iskones realized that skills alone weren't enough. He needed systems. That's when AI became more than just a curiosity. One of his first steps was simple. He asked the AI how to use AI.
2: When I first started using Claude, I talked to Claude and I said, like, can you teach me how to fully utilize you as a tool for myself in my workflow?
3: Help me build.
0: Once he understood what AI could do, he put it to work. He built software to speed up one of his most repetitive tasks, working out the most efficient way to cut plywood sheets. A job that used to take more than 2 hours now takes just 5 seconds or less. The time saved meant he could take on more work without hiring more people.
2: I do not need to hire a programmer. I do not need to hire another person, because I can channel my time and energy more towards other income generating work, towards family, towards health and all these things.
0: While AI has benefited Iskone's work, he first had to learn how to use it effectively, and that comes with some cost. In a MoneyMind survey, nearly 3/4 of Singapore respondents said someone else should pay for AI training. Iskones sees it differently. He spends about 260 Singapore dollars a month on AI subscriptions and learning tools.
2: Why am I willing to pay for AI tools? Because I utilize them a lot, and it has proven to help my workflow to be more efficient. And of course, I'm one person. I cannot do everything.
0: Over the years, Iskones has picked up skills from all kinds of industries. But the goal was never to collect skills. It was to create more opportunities and more ways to earn.
2: You definitely always have to be upskilling yourself if you want to earn more money. Yeah, because when you upskill yourself, you will naturally be more valuable. When you are more valuable, you can do more valuable things with the same amount of time.

0: 在未来规划的三年内呢，应该是不会再请员工了。
1: They learned from YouTube. 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On the New Look Money Mind, Wednesday on CNA.

0: Do you know there's a river in here?
1: No other country can let you see the bottom of a river.
0: And what was around the bend?
2: It actually swerved 30 degrees to the right.
0: What's natural becomes surprising.
3: First time I see.
2: Oh, is it? Water. First time, right?
3: Clean water.
2: Yes.
0: Our rivers were once open waterways used for hard work and tough living.
4: The river's location made it ideal for traders to moor their vessels under houses.
5: And as the population grew, the rivers became dirtier.
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0: 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Now, the rivers are hard to find.
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8: Their Coming Home is a deeply human story of men who set out to search for opportunity far away from home, only then to be held hostage.
9: It took us more than a year just to gain access into all those restricted nuclear power plant sites. And we filmed across 10 different countries within 4 months. We wanted to tell such an important global topic like nuclear energy in a more accessible and relatable manner. We wanted to show everyone how this technology could eventually impact everyday lives, especially amidst the urgent need for a cleaner and more sustainable future. That's essentially what inspires us to tell stories that matter.
8: This story is a great example of what we do at CNA Correspondent, shining a light on underreported stories beyond the headlines and breaking news by putting a deeply human perspective on it. What makes this award so meaningful is that it recognizes our commitment to impactful on-the-ground storytelling when everyone else has already moved on to the next story. This award recognizes the power of storytelling that is global in scope and human at heart.
10: These are stories that are recognized on a global stage. Thank you for being part of this proud moment.
11: My fiance and I, we were engaged in 2025 October,
12: and we wanted to get married in 2026.
13: I said it's better to at least 2 years. Good if you can extend it to 3 years.
11: But my fiancé and I felt that was way too long. When my fiancé and I finally got a venue, we decided to just go ahead without really consulting him. He was like, why didn't you consult me?
13: I felt like you didn't even listen to me, so you didn't respect.
14: If I know that Zara has something on her mind or something that she's struggling with personally but she doesn't share, I will feel a bit sad.
15: I don't always want to tell him everything.
16: My age gap with my son is roughly about 60 plus. I told him, your father is getting older. One day, I might not be here. You should be able to look after your mother.

0: Yeah, not bad for a non-musician to know this, huh? I am a host. I love to knit and cook, yes I do. Radio DJ, then I became an actor. And also a comedian. I've been doing this for 38 years.
1: This is Jojo Kid.
0: I think Sufi was too young. Probably he'll be asking Madala why I never go to school. There's one moment I'm supposed to like have teacher-parents meeting, but instead I met with the school principal. So the whole school became excited. If the teacher start taking pictures with you, can you imagine the student cannot pay attention? So I stopped going to school for teachers-parents meeting.
2: I think it's not something that I fully let go of, because there are still people that are like, when I do something well, they're like, oh, your father is Suhaim Yusof, of course you will do well. Sometimes if I do poorly, they'll be like, oh, but your father is Suhaim Yusof, how come you do poorly?
3: I'm on a 3-day to night trip with my dad. During the day, I had a chance to talk to him about how I felt.
0: It's to make a better day, just you and me. Okay.
4: Honestly, Aya, sometimes I just wish maybe you were not that famous. A lot of my friends, they're like, hey, your father saw you, so why sometimes you are like this? Or even if I do well, they're like, ah, oh, your father saw you, so why? There's a lot of expectation to your name.
0: Oh, it's a double-edged sword. I mean, being famous got its perks. But being famous has also got its disadvantage. You know, I must say, I was also pretty pressure. I feel pressure because I cannot afford to have my son fail.
2: Back in secondary school, when I finally had my N-level results, my friends and I were like, okay, let's go McDonald's. I didn't even think that these results were like so important to him. And he was visibly very angry. He's like frowning, and you can tell he's being very quiet, trying to calm himself when he saw my results.
0: He did do well for his exam, and I said, instead of wasting time, so might as well go to this private school, and then I will pay for it.
2: Which obviously did not improve me in the slightest.
0: Can explain why I spent almost 20,000 and your result is the same. It was a carbon print of the previous failure that you had.
4: It's just the... It's just because I just felt like I didn't really have to work hard at the time. Even like don't do well for my exams, I still get things. Because you know, anything I want, you would have gifted me anyway.
2: When I showed him my results, he realised that maybe I pampered this boy way too much. So that's when he decided just call everyone in front in the living room and just like take all my things and just destroy my games, my toys and all these things. He was very visibly angry lah.
4: The fact that you destroy like the Xboxes and all this, that's the one that actually changed me a bit lah.
3: No matter what, fathers just want what's best for you. I'm very thankful that I still have time to make up for any of my past wrongdoings.
4: Oh, so nice actually.
0: Okay, good night.
4: Good night. Bye.
5: Tomorrow, can you help me buy roti plata for my dad? Put 3 candles. He doesn't eat cakes anymore. His favorite food is cheap roti plata. I'll make a roti plata cake.
6: It's what you asked me to prepare yesterday.
5: Yes.
6: Are you ready to do it?
5: Yes.
6: Okay.
5: Daddy, happy birthday.
0: What?
5: I got birthday cake with roti plata.
7: Oh. After so many years, first time, huh? Go together. Okay. Thank you so much. Thank you. Awesome, ma. You want, ma?
5: Yeah, very good. Eddie, how old are you now?
7: Now it's 73. 73 years old. One day also you will be maybe like that. When you reach the age of 18, I will be 84. So maybe, most probably, I'll be walking with the walking stick already. then you got to hold me.
5: I can hold you and you're use a walking stick.
7: Yeah.
8: I always think that I have a limited time because of my age difference. So every moment, every minute counts. So I'm trying my best.
7: I'm so touched that after so many years, this is the first time I received this. It almost made me cry. Okay? Anyway, thank you.
5: Yes, okay?
9: Yeah, you see this part not cooked yet. So you actually can put a bit longer. It's ready. How's the food? Good?
5: Mm-hmm.
9: But last time, when I see you so young as a baby only, you're going to be a teenager soon. So you'll be 13, 14 years old.
5: When I become a teenager, I want my own room.
9: Okay. Is it because you want your own privacy?
5: Maybe.
9: Okay. When you grow up to be a young adult, you must know that if you got things to share next time, you can always come and share with me. So don't worry about any shame, any guilt. Okay. What's the reaction meaning?
5: Yeah, you never talk to me like that. It's so weird.
10: I think I was about 1 month when I was adopted. I tell my friends I have 2 fathers, 3 mothers. I'm very curious about who my biological parents are.
9: When she was a bit older, like primary one, she asked, "Hey, when is my actual mother?" We would then tell her that, your actual mother is in Malaysia. We are very open to her. I don't know who the father is.
11: The first thing in the morning as Asia wakes up to a new day. Get up to speed with major events shaping lives in the region and other parts of the world.
12: Putting things in perspective with eye-opening reports and expert analysis as a new era of global politics breeds power struggles and shifting alliances.
11: We get to the heart of the matter and take stock of the issues you're invested in with on-the-ground reports and wall-to-wall coverage. Viewing it all from a regional lens because we put Asia first.
13: Hangzhou, known for its lake, its legends and its past. Now for its so-called Six Little Dragons, China's next generation of tech champions.
14: Hangzhou now is China's new Guigu.
15: Our government said, "有夫必应，无事不扰."
13: How did an ancient city go from home of one tech giant Alibaba to China's new startup city? Wednesday on CNA.
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21: 每个人都讲我的鸡饭是最好吃的.
22: 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The customer feedback is very good.
23: I want to bring it down to the next generation so that this hawker trade will not die off.
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25: For hawker, people don't judge. You come and buy food, you also would ask me whether I'm an ex-convict or not.
7: I'm very grateful Madam Haja teach me this sambal. Then I feel like, alamak, someone trusted me.
26: 没有人这样炒东西的，你再怎么炒，你都没有动到底的。
21: 来，拿下来，不是这样的，

0: Today haven't finished flying. Around 150 kg. 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Not okay. I came here to train. I not come here to work.
1: Today we are here to judge this new hawker's skill.

0: Shop. I think you have natural talent.
1: What? Gosh.
0: You seem to be good. Do you remember when you first got ping ping last time?
1: Yes.
0: About 1 month old?
1: Yeah.
0: You were adopted in our family, right? Ever since that, when ping ping has always been by our side. Me and my ex-wife, we were trying for a child, but we didn't get a child. We decided to be open about child adoption. When we took Zara out from the room the first time, she was really so beautiful. Yeah, she was like angel to us already. So we were blessed, and straight away we fell in love with her.
2: Did you cry?
0: Yeah. Definitely, there were tears of joy. Definitely, yeah. Because there's so much emotions going on, but you cannot express it for words, but you just feel happy inside, yeah. Let's say in future you're gonna ask me about your adoption, about your life. Just feel free, you can always ask me. I promise to be very open to you.
1: I know.
0: If Zara is ever curious and want to find out her actual roots, identity, yes, you'll be more than happy to facilitate that and allow her to go. Okay, ready? One, two, three.
1: It's cute.
0: Yes, it's for you. Now you like it?
1: Yeah.
0: Yes, thank you.
1: He did a pretty good job making this little dog.
0: So nice, I'll keep it with me.
1: Yay. That is mine, not yours. You remind me of the 2 days we spent together.
0: This past 2 days, the staycation has been very fruitful, very fulfilling. I feel that this whole event has drawn us closer. And even more bonding as parent and child.
1: Most meaningful was when he told me I can tell him anything I want because he's there for me.
3: I think big garupa here.
4: Garupa. Okay, we need our bed.
3: We come, let's fix it. Today, we're going to do fishing. This will be an opportunity because nobody else will be there. Just me, Sufi, and the fish. Before he depart from my home, become a husband to somebody.
4: I think waiting for this fish quite long. I'm also waiting for my wedding.
5: My fiancé and I, we got engaged in October 2025, and my father gave us a timeline of at least 2 to 3 years to get married. But my fiancé and I decided to try and get married within just 1 year because we've known each other since 2019.
3: He wants to get married early. Have you secured a job? What's your financial status? It's not like girlfriend, boyfriend kind of contract, you know. This is a lifetime commitment. You're gonna get married. You already booked, right?
4: Yes, yes.
3: Yeah.
4: When I first told you, you were quite angry.
3: Not angry. It's like, I'm surprised why you do this thing to yourself. Why do you rush? For what?
4: Yeah.
3: I did tell you, I gave you the warning. Slow down and plan properly. Yeah. Did you? So after this advice, you slow down?
4: I think I've slowed down quite a lot, actually. A lot like of what? My friends, like...
3: Like what? The wedding date, you already booked one. As a father, usually the bigger issue is always, you didn't even respect my point of view.
6: I think what really angered him was because I didn't have the money at the point, but my fiancé is working, so she actually paid for the very first installment. He decided to just transfer me the amount that she paid. I think that was the only cold period where we didn't really talk, simply because I was just a bit scared of like, oh man, what's he gonna say if I walk past him?
4: If I say sorry, it's more like I say sorry to myself. Because I did it to me, you know.
3: No need sorry lah. Don't say sorry lah.
5: Today, I said sorry to my father and I think I was truly being genuine. And I believe when I said sorry, it did resolve some feelings in me.
3: The reason why I say, no, don't say sorry, is because, like man, we move on. We don't... say sorry, because I didn't want him to go into

0: Vienna, the coming down.
1: This is the first time taking the route with my son. A very wonderful memory for me because I haven't been here before and he also haven't been here before.
0: Ready? Sit back.
2: Daddy, I'm scared of heights.
0: Don't worry. If you are scared of heights, you sit close to me. Okay?
2: Yeah, you are.
0: Cover your eyes.
2: I just close my eyes and very slowly, right? Close your eyes. Where did it stop?
0: Wait lah. You're with me, right? Nothing to be afraid of. Huh?
1: He got a phobia of height. I comfort him. Like I got to tell him to overcome it.
0: Okay, calm. Okay, relax here first.
2: Yeah, I told you I'm afraid of heights.
0: Okay, you will go with me, okay? Are you okay or not yet?
2: Yes, I'm okay.
0: You calm down or not yet?
2: Yes, calm down. I'm 8 years old already. Don't you hold me. Hurry up, just faster, don't hold me.
0: Yeah.
2: It's okay, I just walk alone.
0: You okay already?
2: Yeah, I'm okay already.
0: I follow your behind, okay?
2: Okay.
0: Slowly. Not so fast.
2: Oh my god.

0: Oh my god, bro, that was so fun.
1: Okay, thank you.
0: Wait, can we go again, daddy? Hands, what? Please, please, please, daddy.
1: No more crying like a baby, yeah?
0: Ah. Don't hold my hand.
1: I'm relieved that he has overcome his phobia. I'm glad that I witnessed this. Well, of course, he will grow up and I will grow older. So at least I find that it's in my memory. I need him to be independent because I will not be around with him for a long time. So the faster he becomes an independent person, the more relieved I will be. At least got no worries.

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1: 应该我在未来规划的三年内呢，应该是不会再请员工了。
0: They learned from YouTube. Now they run their own factory. 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
0: Slow down. Breathe in. You've just entered a timeless part of the island state.
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10: 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He's afraid to go out.
11: Across Singapore, a growing number of youth are isolating themselves. And their families are at their wits' end.
12: It is really very heartbreaking that a child stays inside a room, not talking to me.
13: We went to see the psychiatrist. The psychiatrist said, there's nothing else we can do for your son.
14: Since November 2023, he has locked himself up.
11: What made them withdraw from the world? And what will it take to bring them back?
15: What I want to do is be able to go out alone instead of having companies, taking the train and buses alone. But I do not know how I can overcome that fear yet.
16: One day, I'll be able to open the door with my heart.
11: Shut down. On demand at cna.asia.

0: Okay, so you go in now.
1: Yeah, you just come sit down with
0: okay.
1: me. Okay. Got video show, ah.
0: You prepare this, ah?
1: Yeah.
0: I still got time to prepare, ah. I remember, not that.
1: But I had help. I asked mommy to help me get all the photos. Okay. I did prepare a small little gift for you. Just to say thank you.
0: Huh?
1: You know how
0: yes,
1: we...
0: or not?
1: Yeah. You know how we both like Star Wars, right?
0: Ah, okay.
1: Because I really got my love of Star Wars from you.
0: Mm-hmm.
1: So this cool. one... Yeah. It's a small baby Yoda.
0: Wow.
1: This is, I think, to symbolize you one... took care of me when I was this small wow. until I'm this big.
0: Okay.
1: I actually have another thing. Okay. Another slogan. This thing, you always say this slogan. What does it say?
0: I am your father. Okay, thank you very much. So, since we have this common ground,
1: mm-hmm.
0: okay, I actually want to give you something. So, when the first set of this came out in the market.
1: Mm-hmm.
0: This was something which it came with a certification
1: oh,
0: that
1: what?
0: It is a original replica.
1: You sure you want to give me not?
0: Ah, okay. So I'm going to give you something which I will say the line. I am your father. So now I will hand over this to you. To me, it's, I'm passing over my legacy to
1: oh,
0: you.
1: Oh, wow.
0: Okay, time to go home now.
2: I'm Zara, let's go.
3: Oh, you enjoy yourself or not?
4: Yeah, I enjoy myself a lot.
3: You enjoy yourself.
1: Yeah, this was like a fun 3 days.
0: Good. So this is authentic.
1: It's actually quite okay. nice. Are you proud of me?
0: Proud? I'm not proud. I'm damn proud of you. Along the way, you make mistakes. So as long as you can bounce back after that fall,
1: mm-hmm.
0: that's something to be proud of.
1: These past few days really made me appreciate you a lot more. A little bit more like, wow, I love you. You know what men do? Men do this.
0: Like that. That's our language, okay?
1: Yeah, that's how we say I love you.
3: Remember?
4: Yeah.
3: Oh.
4: You took a good photo of me.
3: The one that I most remember, he's sitting on the what, that lugi or what?
4: Luge.
3: Luge, the slope is steep, and he got the courage to bring it down. Well, this is also a way that I can see that he's growing up. Big boy already lah.
4: Yeah.
3: So I can don't take care of you anymore.
4: Yeah.
3: Why? The birthday surprise was one of the memorable things I will always keep in my heart.
4: I think my father make a lot of memories for me.
3: Okay, I ask you, huh?
4: What?
3: If one day, I'm not around anymore, how would you feel?
4: Then I'll be not happy.
3: Then you must learn to be happy.
4: No, because you're not around. I want to spend more time with my father in the future. I'll talk to my father more instead of playing my mobile games.
3: Like that, lah?
4: Yes.
5: Like that.
6: this is a photo of you.
5: This is my leg look like that.
6: During this vacation, it was an opportunity to see how much Zara has grown, to be mature, and also open up our conversation together. I hope to be a dad that is always present and helping her in terms of being a listening ear. Okay. Happy Father's Day! Thank you to that. Yay.
5: Okay.
6: Open it. Okay, open. Sure. Wow.
5: Dear Father, thank you for spending money on me. Thank you.
6: Thank you. Yay.
5: Daddy said I was his favorite child. I just feel like he loves me the most.
7: Happy Father's Day!
6: Thank you.
7: Hangzhou, known for its lake, its legends and its past. Now for its so-called Six Little Dragons, China's next generation of tech champions.
8: Hangzhou now is China's new capital.
9: Our government said, "有夫必应，无事不扰."
7: How did an ancient city go from home of one tech giant Alibaba to China's new startup city? Wednesday on CNA.
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0: This is Asia Tonight.
1: Good evening, I'm Keith Liu. Tonight's top stories. U.S. President Donald Trump delivers a patriotic address to celebrate America's 250th Independence Day while making the case for his legislative agenda. Family members of Iran's late supreme leader attend funeral prayers on the second day of commemorations, while successor Mojtaba Khamenei remains out of sight amid reported security concerns. North Korea presses ahead with efforts to strengthen its navy as leader Kim Jong-un oversees weapons tests aboard a destroyer.

0: U.S. President Donald Trump has marked America's 250th anniversary with a speech that largely lauded the nation's achievements and honored military veterans.
1: This is a flag that's the banner of the most...
0: Mr. Trump promised to take the U.S. to new levels and said his country was just getting started in a campaign-like address. He touted military successes in Venezuela and Iran, as well as highlighted his own accomplishments.
1: Our rise to being the world's strongest and most powerful nation was no accident of history. We rebuilt our military in my first term. We used it a little bit in our, actually, I should say third term, but I won't do that because I don't want any controversy. But we use it, and we've had tremendous success. You look at Venezuela, you look at Iran, we wiped it out, wiped out their military.
0: The U.S. leader also pushed his own legislative agenda.

0: during the address. The shift into partisan territory is not usual for an Independence Day address, as previous presidents typically used it to unify the nation. Mr. Trump renewed calls for tighter voting laws and reiterated warnings about what he called the threat of communism in the U.S. Those denunciations have been becoming more prominent in his messaging ahead of the November midterms. The U.S. leader had referred to Democratic candidates who won a string of primary elections as, quote, communists.
1: America will never be a communist country. Won't happen. Communism is a loser, and it always will be. The communist system is the opposite of the American system, and the communist system has never worked.
0: President Trump's speech was delayed for at least 2 hours due to thunderstorms. Elsewhere in the country, the sweltering weather has disrupted several celebrations. Those in Washington braved temperatures of at least 37 degrees Celsius. The heat also halted events in parts of Connecticut and Pennsylvania. An evacuation was ordered in Philadelphia, and 8 cities in Colorado canceled their fireworks displays due to wildfire concerns. Family members of Iran's late Supreme Leader Ayatollah Ali Khamenei made an appearance on the second day of funeral commemorations. His 3 sons attended prayers alongside hundreds of thousands of mourners. But the current Supreme Leader, Ayatollah Mojtaba Khamenei, was not seen with his brothers amid reports he was kept away for security reasons. There has been no public appearance or confirmed image of him since reports emerged that he was injured in the airstrike that killed his father. The head of the Islamic Revolutionary Guard Corps also attended the ceremony. The IRGC chief joined a group of generals in saluting before Khamenei's coffin. It was among his first public appearances since being appointed to the role. And you're looking now at live pictures out of the public farewell ceremony in Tehran. The ceremonies are being conducted more than 4 months after the late Iranian leader was killed in U.S. and Israeli strikes. Authorities expect between 15 and 20 million people to attend events across Iran and Iraq, making it one of the largest funeral commemorations in modern history. Supporters have turned up chanting anti-U.S. slogans and calling for revenge over Khamenei's killing. The funeral proceedings will conclude next week when Khamenei will be laid to rest in his birthplace of Mashhad. The Kremlin says U.S. President Donald Trump has offered to help find a solution to the Ukraine war. The Kremlin says Mr. Trump told Russian President Vladimir Putin over a phone call that U.S. envoys are preparing to return to Moscow to continue efforts to broker a peace deal. Ukrainian President Volodymyr Zelensky later said he also spoke with Mr. Trump, calling for what he described as American resolve to help bring the war to an end. The calls came as fighting intensified on both sides. Russia said its forces captured a strategically important city in eastern Ukraine, a claim Kyiv dismissed as false. Ukraine, meanwhile, launched another long-range drone attack on Russia, targeting an oil terminal and port facilities in St. Petersburg. Kyiv said the strike was aimed at infrastructure that helps fund Russia's war effort and claimed to have also targeted a naval facility on Kronstadt Island near the city. China and Russia are set to hold their annual joint naval exercises starting tomorrow. China's defense ministry says they will be held off the eastern Chinese city of Qingdao, home to one of the country's major naval bases. The drills are part of their annual military cooperation plan, aimed at responding to shared security challenges and maintaining regional peace and stability. Both sides will also conduct a maritime patrol in parts of the Pacific Ocean. Held every year since 2012, the upcoming Joint C-2026 exercises will include a port phase featuring courtesy visits, joint operational planning and professional exchanges. The drills follow Russian President Vladimir Putin's visit to China in May, during which he and Chinese President Xi Jinping reaffirmed what they described as an unyielding partnership. North Korean leader Kim Jong-un has overseen weapons tests aboard the country's new naval destroyer as Pyongyang presses ahead with efforts to modernize its navy. State media say Mr. Kim observed the launch of a strategic cruise missile from a destroyer, along with tests of its anti-shock

ship, anti-submarine and air defense systems. Mr. Kim praised recent advances in weapons development and called for further efforts to strengthen the nation's deterrence. He ordered officials to complete the warship's sea trials and commission it within 2 months. The warship was repaired after partially capsizing during its launch last year. It's the second vessel in a new 5,000-ton class. The weapons tests come less than 2 weeks after North Korea commissioned another 5,000-ton destroyer. Still to come, New South Wales confirms its first H5N1 bird flu case, becoming Australia's third affected state.

0: The first thing in the morning as Asia wakes up to a new day. Get up to speed with major events shaping lives in the region and other parts of the world.
1: Putting things in perspective with eye-opening reports and expert analysis as a new era of global politics breeds power struggles and shifting alliances.
0: We get to the heart of the matter and take stock of the issues you're invested in with on-the-ground reports and wall-to-wall coverage. Viewing it all from a regional lens because we put Asia first.
2: From seven staff to none, AI now does their work.
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8: Supply chain resilience, renewable energy and carbon credits will be on the agenda when Singapore Prime Minister Lawrence Wong joins Indonesian President Prabowo Subianto at their second leaders' retreat in Jakarta tomorrow. The leaders are also set to discuss the Middle Eastern crisis as both sides deepen ties ahead of 60 years of diplomatic relations in 2027. Nadira Zaidi with this report from the Indonesian capital.
9: A packed day for both Prime Minister Lawrence Wong and Indonesian President Prabowo Subianto as they prepare for the second leaders' retreat, this time here in Jakarta. The last was in Singapore in June last year, where both leaders discussed the green economy and human capital development. As part of the agenda this year, the leaders are expected to discuss and strengthen collaboration in areas of mutual interest. These include supply chain resilience, renewable energy, and carbon credits. Both leaders will also receive updates on bilateral projects since their last retreat. These may include developing low-carbon zones in Batam, Bintan and Karimun, as well as strengthening cross-border electricity trade.
10: The negotiation has been ongoing for a very long time. And if it does happen, it will be a big boost for Singapore's own economic future. But recently, only a few days ago, the Indonesian side postponed this contract. This should have started this year, but now they are talking between 2027 to 2030. So these are the kind of things that we have big hopes that Mr. Lawrence Wong will sort out with the Indonesian president.
9: The meeting is also expected to review the progress of the six bilateral economic working groups focused on developing special economic zones, agriculture and tourism. Beyond bilateral ties, the two countries are also expected to exchange views on regional and global issues, especially as the situation in the Middle East continues to evolve. The meeting in Jakarta gives both leaders an opportunity to discuss the wider impact of the crisis and the challenges ahead. On the economic front, Indonesia is Singapore's sixth largest trading partner last year, and Singapore has been Indonesia's largest source of foreign direct investment since 2014. Last year alone, it contributed more than $17 billion, accounting for about a third of Indonesia's total investment inflows. The Prime Minister's office says the leaders' retreat reaffirms the deep and close bilateral ties between Singapore and Indonesia as both sides mark 60 years of diplomatic relations in 2027. Nadira Zaidi, CNA, Jakarta.
8: Australia is reportedly set to sign a new security pact with Fiji. A local media report said the Vuvale Union deal will be inked during Prime Minister Anthony Albanese's visit to the Pacific nation this week. It added the agreement could be similar to Australia's mutual defence treaty with Papua New Guinea. The deal is expected to deepen defence and security cooperation and build on an earlier partnership signed in 2019. It comes as Canberra steps up diplomatic efforts across the Pacific to counter China's growing influence in the region. Australia has signed security and policing agreements with Papua New Guinea, Tuvalu, Nauru, and Indonesia. The U.S. Pacific Islands are bracing for impact from the super typhoon Barvi. The storm is expected to hit areas such as Guam and the Northern Marianas early tomorrow. The U.S. National Weather Service has categorized Barvi as very dangerous and warned that damage near the system's center could be catastrophic. Winds of 260 kilometers per hour are expected, which is equivalent to a Category 5 hurricane. Severe flooding from torrential rains and coastal inundation are also forecast. Sea conditions are set to worsen, with waves projected to reach 10 meters. That's about the height of a 10-story building. The Philippines is also expecting strong winds and heavy rains from the typhoon. Barvi is expected to enter the country's area of responsibility by the middle of next week, when it will be given a local name, Indai. But weather authorities say it is unlikely to make a landfall in the country. Japan also anticipating Typhoon Barvi. Authorities have warned that high waves could affect parts of Okinawa and the Amami Islands next week, but noted that the storm's projected path remains uncertain. Well, authorities in Japan are warning of landslides and flooding after heavy rain lashed parts of northern Kyushu. The Japan Meteorological Agency has issued urgent warnings for low-lying areas, with the heaviest rainfall potentially affecting Fukuoka, Saga, and Nagasaki prefectures. Officials are urging residents to stay alert as rain bands continue to develop across the region. New South Wales has become Australia's third state to confirm a case of H5N1 bird flu. Authorities say a seabird found near the town of Hawke's Nest tested positive, this bringing the total number of confirmed infections in the country to six. New South Wales has launched a response plan, and officials are conducting surveillance operations as well as training 500 additional staff to support the testing of animals. Authorities have stressed that the risk to public health remains low. They added there was no evidence of spread to local wildlife or any detections in the country's farming sector.
3: Biosecurity Act in place for these kinds of circumstances. So if we do need to work with industry to protect birds, then those things will kick in. If we do need to work with industry to stop the spread, we can put biosecurity zones in place to stop movement. We're not at that point. We're not anywhere near that point. The plans are in place if we need to get there, but at this stage it's one wild bird and it hasn't spread into the poultry or egg industry at all.
8: Still to come, Johor's economy is booming, but many voters say home ownership remains out of reach as soaring prices emerge as a key election issue.
4: Hangzhou, known for its lake, its legends and its past. Now for its so-called Six Little Dragons, China's next generation of tech champions.
11: Hangzhou now is China's new capital.
12: Our government said, "有夫必应，无事不扰."
4: How did an ancient city go from home of one tech giant, Alibaba, to China's new startup city? Wednesday on CNA.
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17: We should be in your bucket list.
15: From life behind bars to life behind the stove.
17: I'm willing to pitch everything.
15: Former offenders step into the demanding world of veteran hawkers, taking on its challenges for a chance to prove that their past does not determine their future.
17: The deal breaker for me is if they go back into their old ways.
15: As the world's demand for clean energy continues to grow, is nuclear power the answer? Unpack the complexities of science, politics, and innovation as we explore the role nuclear energy could play in building a cleaner, greener future.
1: What lies beneath the ground here is in high demand, and countries around the world want a piece of it.
15: This July on CNA.

0: The Philippine Senate is set to convene the impeachment trial of Vice President Sara Duterte tomorrow, with the first day expected to focus on the rules and procedures that will govern the proceedings. CNA Sara Alcalde explains what to expect as the trial gets underway.
1: Sara Duterte is accused of involvement in a plot to assassinate her former ally, President Ferdinand Marcos Jr. She also faces allegations of misuse of confidential funds and accumulation of unexplained wealth. Ms. Duterte says she's innocent and did nothing wrong. The Senate impeachment court has approved a 92-day trial. How Senate President Sherwin Gatchalian will conduct the proceedings will be key, following dramatic Senate leadership swings between Duterte loyalists and their opponents since May. For example, Duterte ally Bato de la Rosa is now a fugitive wanted by the International Criminal Court for alleged crimes against humanity. And several senators have switched sides, so those opponents now seem to be holding the upper hand. A conviction technically requires a two-thirds majority in the Senate, or at least 16 out of 24 senators. Senate rules require lawmakers to be physically present in the chamber to vote. But the Duterte bloc wants to revise the rules to allow online voting, ultimately benefiting both De La Rosa and the vice president. And if the trial ends in Sara Duterte's conviction, she'd immediately lose her position and could be barred from public office for life, effectively ending her presidential ambitions. President Marcos will then need to nominate a new vice president from among the members of Congress, and his choice must be confirmed by a majority of both the House of Representatives and the Senate voting separately. But this is the Philippines, where political loyalties are constantly changing, and the balance of power in the Senate could still shift in Ms. Duterte's favor. She may also choose to resign, though the trial could continue, and she still faces several plunder cases. One thing is certain, the proceedings spell political drama of the highest order, as all parties jostle for the spotlight ahead of the 2028 general election. For CNA Explains, I'm Sara Haldi.
0: As Malaysia's southern state of Johor prepares to head to the polls next Saturday, bread and butter issues are top of mind. CNA's Amir Yusuf has the details.
2: Johor may be Malaysia's economic powerhouse, but not everyone is feeling the benefits of that growth. Land values and home prices have been rising, especially in and around Johor Bahru. Major projects such as the Johor-Singapore Special Economic Zone and the upcoming RTS link to Singapore have further boosted demand. Property experts say Johor has become one of Malaysia's least affordable housing markets. For 32-year-old Ahmad Azri Azizi, finding a home within his budget took years. He eventually settled for a unit in the suburbs, about an hour's drive from work.
3: Memang mencabarlah untuk dapat rumah yang orang kata apa
4: macam kita nak
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2: To help residents buy homes, the former Barisan Nasional state government had rolled out affordable housing initiatives.
5: We don't deny that Johor is one of the states that experienced the highest inflation rate. And it's also associated with the rapid growth that we are, rapid development that we are seeing. So therefore, what Johor state government can do, we have expedited the construction of the low-cost housing. So we have this project called Rumah Mampu Milik Johor, which means the low-cost, affordable living, affordable housing scheme for Johorian. We have a target of creating at least 100,000 affordable homes for Johorians by 2030.
2: But Ahmad Azri says demand far outstrips supply.
3: 180,000 townhouse. Susahlah, senang cerita susah. Sebab nisbah dia, dia buka, saya bagi contohlah, dalam 100 unit untuk rumah yang mohon dalam 1,000 orang. So untuk peluang dapat rumah tu rendahlah.
2: The affordability squeeze isn't limited to Johor Bahru. A former Pakatan Harapan lawmaker who served in Batu Pahat says the same pressures are playing out there too.
6: Harga rumah di Batu Pahang mahal sangat. Dia boleh fight banding dengan JB. 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
2: For Ahmad Azri, owning his dream home remains just that, a dream, at least for now.
3: Impian tu memang ada, cuma faktor kekangan keuangan lah. Untuk rumah impian tu, tanamkan impian dulu.
2: As Johor heads to the polls, the question for many voters is whether the state's economic boom has translated into broader prosperity. Amir Yusof, CNA, Johor Bahru.
0: And that's Asia Tonight. Don't forget, headlines anytime at cna.asia. Plus, we are on Facebook and YouTube as well. And for our Singapore audience, do stay on for highlights from the FIFA World Cup matches.

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0: Singapore. 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
11: Do you know there's a river in here?
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11: And what was around the bend?
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11: What's natural becomes surprising.
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13: Yes.
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15: The river's location made it ideal for traders to moor their vessels under houses.
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17: Sometimes you will find fit body.
18: Whatever you do, drop straight into the water.
11: A source of stories about predators and prisoners. 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Now, the rivers are hard to find.
12: The source of the Singapore River is actually further west.
11: Take a ride back to the life and stories of our lost rivers. Watch Lost Rivers on demand at cna.asia.
19: Hi guys, my name is Costello R. Spencer and I have been given this rare chance to host this show called A Street Like This. As the title suggests, I'll be exploring Asia in search of streets that have undergone a renaissance of sorts. And maybe, just maybe if I'm lucky, I'll experience my own little rebirth on my travels.

0: Charon Krung Road was the first ever road to be built in Thailand in 1864. It was the city's original commercial district and was home to some very iconic buildings like the Grand Postal Building and the Siam Commercial Bank. Even though the road's importance gradually declined in the early 20th century, today it seems to be undergoing a creative renaissance.
1: So is that it?
2: In my defense, that's all I could find online. We have to go down to find out more.
1: So what's stopping you?

0: to take you back to the 160 years ago, when the King Rama the Fourth heard that new road. So he think about the name of the road. So he named the road is Jareon Gurung. Jareon is mean like glory. Gurung is mean capital or city. So Jareon Gurung is mean the glory capital. The Thailand Creative and Design Center we call TCDC. If you are in the design business or you are the creative people, you can come there and you can search all the knowledge that already include inside the TCDC Center.
1: Here we are. Hi.
2: Hi. Hello.
1: Hello.
2: Oh, welcome to Fab Cafe Bangkok.
1: Thank you. You must be Jane.
2: Yes, that's right.
1: All right. So tell me what you guys do over here. What do you have over here?
2: Okay. So we have like 5 type of machines that they can come and learn how to use it and then use the machine to do their work.
1: Right.
2: Like we have the sublimation machines for fabric printing.
1: Okay.
2: Then we have 3D printer, different kinds.
1: Yeah.
2: Yes. If you can see their showcase here, this is like a CD 3D printer with cement.
1: This was 3D printed.
2: That's right, that's right.
1: Now what's this guy?
2: Oh, this guy? So we call it 3D gateway.
1: So this is a 3D camera.
2: Yes, that's
1: right. That takes like
2: 120 pictures all together in the same time. And then they will use the software that to like collage every single photo into one 3D model.
1: Can I try it?
2: Of course.
1: Whoa, that's crazy. Oh my God, it looks exactly like me. It is me. Jay, can I 3D print this?
2: Of course. Yes, you can 3D print it in like smaller size, your size, or like bigger than that. Yeah.
1: Wow.
3: Now the TCDC occupies 5 floors of the Grand Postal Building, which is as grand as the name suggests. The building dates back to 1940, just 1 year after Siam became Thailand. And relocating the Thailand Creative and Design Center here was no fluke. It was all part of a bigger campaign to establish a creative district along Jareon Gurung Road.
1: So what's next?
4: Yes, it's a tattoo. This one is a printer, tattoo printer. You can print on the body. We combine the tattoo with the extended realities. Like you can play with the AR when you print the tattoo.
1: Oh, wait, so I get a tattoo.
4: Yeah.
1: And then what do I do?
4: You can play on the Instagram. It's like a filter and you can play with the interactive effect.
1: Oh.
4: Each one have a different effect.
1: Oh, cool. And these are the designs?
4: Yeah, we also have a 4 design from the tattoo artist.
1: Right.
4: And another 4 is from illustrators.
1: Jane, how did you come up with these kind of ideas?
2: Okay, so we try to find the application for extended reality. Because, you know, after the metaverse things, like people try to play around with it, but then people not willing to go and live in the online. They want to connect to the real world.
1: Yeah.
2: So that's why we try to think of the things around us that we can apply this technology onto it.
1: So what you're trying to do is you're trying to bring the metaverse to the physical world.
2: Right.
1: If I get like this kind of a tattoo.
2: Yeah.
1: And then I use my phone to change the color.
2: Yes.
1: Will it change here?
2: The color of the ink?
1: Yeah.
2: Painting, yes, it's possible. Yes.
1: No.
2: They're already developed, yes. The material scientists, they are doing a very good job on that.
1: What?
3: So I like how Fab Cafe is trying to bridge the digital world with the physical world without leaving anyone behind. And that's awesome. But they are the new players in the street. What about the creative businesses that withstood the test of time? The OGs of this place.
1: Thank you, thank you, thank you, thank you.

0: body loss?
1: Maybe. But as well.

0: Coffee. Can I get a black coffee?
1: Black coffee?
0: Yeah.
1: Okay, you want to shoot the bean, you saw bean.
0: Alright, so what do you have?
1: Want to local bean or import beans?
0: Local beans.
1: Sour and less sour?
0: Less sour, more chocolatey, spicy.

0: Oh, it smells so good. Oh, yeah. Now that's coffee. So when did you first start your coffee shop?
1: The first one is there in the same, yes. It's the core is a coffee stand.
0: At Torrent Grove?
1: Yes.
0: How long have you run this place?
1: This place, about 4 years ago.
0: 4 years only?
1: Yes, this place.
0: And when did you first start, working on coffee?
1: All of my life.
0: All of your life?
1: Yes.
0: You really love coffee?
1: Yes.
2: All right, so Auntie Pim loves the coffee, but not so much the camera. So here's some quick details for the curious. Auntie Pim is 73 years young and has always been a barista. From a single-stool coffee stand, she has now upgraded to the upper floor of a 40-year-old warehouse that used to store engine parts. And why? Because the wooden interior reminds her of the home she grew up in.
0: So, what are your memories of Charong Kong Road?
1: Charong Kong, samai kon, pawa Charong Kong man pen thanon sen raek khong prathet Thai. Man mi kwam pen unique tang tae non ma thung ni. 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Aja mi tuk song, aja mi rong ram. Tae ko than nap jing jing mai yeo le ka. Kae 2-3 khang thanon ek.
2: Alright, enough chit-chat. Here's some shots of a very patient Auntie Pim showing me how to weave magic behind the coffee bar.
0: I'll try my own coffee. It's pretty good.
1: Because the bean is very good.
0: What is your favorite part of this street?
1: This soy. Because have street art. All of the soy. It's not far, but everything is make me happy.
0: Oh. Auntie Pim is probably the coolest barista I've ever met. I mean, being at her age and still being active, passionate, and entrepreneurial, man, is such an inspiration. I've been learning so much about the creative renaissance that's been going on Charong Kong Road. And usually you think, it must be the young people that are bringing out all these new stuff, right? But I guess it just isn't true.
3: The first thing in the morning as Asia wakes up to a new day. Get up to speed with major events shaping lives in the region and other parts of the world.
4: Putting things in perspective with eye-opening reports and expert analysis as a new era of global politics breeds power struggles and shifting alliances.
3: We get to the heart of the matter and take stock of the issues you're invested in with on-the-ground reports and wall-to-wall coverage. Viewing it all from a regional lens because we put Asia first.
5: 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On the New Look Money Mind, Wednesday on CNA.
6: Hangzhou, known for its lake, its legends and its past. Now for its so-called Six Little Dragons, China's next generation of tech champions.
7: Hangzhou now is China's new capital.
8: Our government said, "有夫必应，无事不扰."
6: How did an ancient city go from home of one tech giant, Alibaba, to China's new startup city? Wednesday on CNA.

0: people, they are always...
1: As the world's demand for clean energy continues to grow, is nuclear power the answer? Unpack the complexities of science, politics and innovation as we explore the role nuclear energy could play in building a cleaner, greener future.
2: What lies beneath the ground here is in high demand, and countries around the world want a piece of it.
1: This July on CNA.
3: Steady road and exit.
4: I've been thinking about the evolution of this street. Gone to, gone through.
3: Ah.
4: Oh, he's parking. Okay. Ah, uncle. Ah. Okay, I've been thinking.

0: that has always been here.
1: Lidt løg.
2: In Thai, we call the Garuda is a crut. The Garuda, the crut, is mean the emblem or symbol of the king.
3: Note to self. Never, ever creep up on anyone who is holding on to anything sharp.
0: Hi, Ben. All right.
4: Hi.
0: Nice to meet you. Wow, this is amazing. How long have you been working here?
4: I'm the second generation. I've been working here since I was born.
0: Since you were born? Oh, right.
4: 52 years old.
0: You're 52 years old.
4: My dad been here and do something like a Garuda or every sculpture since he's a young man.
0: Yeah. So this is actually your dad's business and then you took over?
4: Yes, sir. That's right.
0: Wow, but you seem to be doing predominantly Garuda statues. So your father carved Garuda?
4: Yes, but not only Garuda. We do everything like Garuda, Mang, or sculpture, just like a children or something like that.
0: Ah, so anything that's got to do with sculpting?
4: Anything got money, I do.
0: So now you are making one Garuda from, what is this? What material is this?
4: This is the Acre, the new material for the new generation.
0: So you will use this to do the design?
4: To do the master one.
5: So what Ben does is this. He uses art clay to carve a prototype, which he then uses to make a silicone mold. Now, once this mold is ready, he can easily pour resin into the mold to churn out Garuda sculptures by the lot.
0: How long does it take to do one?
4: One copy, approximately 30 minutes.
0: 30 minutes?
4: But after that, you have to polish. Polish to
0: the sides and everything.
4: Make it clear and prepare to paint. It take a long time.
0: So one because Garuda of this size take how long?
4: One day.
0: One day.
4: Oh, this is a month.
0: How long did this take?
4: 7 months.
0: You were lucky. I guess your father was lucky that you are also interested in Garuda. But you still have to stay in business. How did you manage to stay in business all these years?
4: In the past, my father ทำเฉพาะ wood, teak wood, one by one. I change the material, เปลี่ยนจาก 1:1 เนี่ย ทำมาเป็น fiber glass. พอเป็น fiber เนี่ยก็จะสามารถจะทำได้ หลาย copy แล้วก็รวดเร็ว ลูกค้าก็ไม่ต้องรอนาน เพราะสมัยก่อนเนี่ย 1 องค์เนี่ย ใช้เวลาประมาณครึ่งปีเอง ก็จะเสร็จหรือปีกว่าอะไรอย่างเงี้ย เขาก็รอไม่ไหว
0: So fiber glass is what we are using?
4: Yes, with resin together. It's lighter than teak wood, than cement.
0: Who takes over the business after you?
4: If I have a lucky, my son. ปัจจุบัน ก็จะหาเด็ก หรือว่านักเรียนที่ชอบพวกนี้ยากแล้ว เพราะว่ามันเป็นงานศิลปะที่ใช้เวลา อย่างเงี้ย ปอพูลิชเนี่ย ต้องใช้เวลาแบบประมาณเป็นอาทิตย์อย่างเงี้ย เด็กสมัยนี้ชอบความรวดเร็ว แล้วเขาก็ชอบอะไรที่เปลี่ยนไปเรื่อยๆ
0: So you're hoping that maybe your eldest son can help you change the idea of what Garuda means to people and make it more accessible to the next generation. How much has this road changed for you?

0: The road is not shared, the people shared.
1: Yeah, of course.
2: Maybe I'll give this a try, if Ben will allow it.
0: I will let you polish first.
1: Polish?
0: For train your patience.
1: Train my patience?
0: Yes, you train.
1: Rude! Okay, come, let me do it.
0: Don't be afraid. Okay. You got a talent.
1: I have.
0: Yes. Spencer, how about a talent?
1: Got the talent, really? I feel it.
3: Wait, he's got something for me. He's firing me. He's not. Maybe he wants to keep me. Who knows? He's going to bring his work contract.
4: Well, you're hacking 50 years old coin.
0: Oh, Garuda. Oh, with the Garuda is acting.
2: Ben has kindly gifted me a Garuda amulet, believed to have the power of protection for its owner. Or maybe he was subtly telling me to scram. I'll let you decide.
1: I think I'm getting a good sense of Charun Kurung Road. Old or new, it doesn't matter. The creators over here pay homage to both the past and the future at the same time.
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0: Context, this place is 230 years old and the last of its kind, and it's still standing in Charing Kung Road. So, why am I here? This place has a pool!
1: Excuse me, we're late!

0: Okay, fine. I'm not on a holiday. Work comes first. So, I'm on my way to a studio that is a huge part of Charing Krung Road's new appeal. Hey man, how you doing?
1: Hi.
0: Yeah. Aubrey, nice to see you, miss. All right, well, look at you. What are you doing?
1: I get something when to go out to spray.
0: Oh yeah? All right, man. You've got beautiful space.
2: Charing Krung Road has become a creative district in Bangkok. People who have an idea about the arts, they come here and they think that this is a very perfect to be a place to express their creative. That's why nowadays they change to become an art hub for the new generation.
0: Why did you choose this street to set up your studio?
1: มันมีทั้งใหม่มีทั้งเก่าแล้วก็มีเรื่องของแบบชุมชนเดิมและชุมชนที่มันมีหลายๆวัฒนธรรมครับผมทีนี้ก็เลยแบบสนใจว่ามันมีความแบบบางทีมันอาจจะดูแบบดิบๆเนาะ
0: We can say that you know, graffiti is a new art form, but besides that, it also has a relatively negative connotation. So how do you negotiate your art form with the public over here?
1: เปล่ามันอยู่ขึ้นอยู่ที่เขาว่าจะเปิดมุมมองในการเห็นอีกมุมหนึ่งของสไตล์นี้ครับผมซึ่งถ้าในเจ้าของของสถานที่เนี่ยเขาให้ โอกาสในการทำตรงนั้นน่ะหลายๆคนที่เป็นอาร์ติสต์ทั้งสตรีทอาร์ตก็ดีหรือกราฟฟิตี้ก็ดีเขาก็จะได้แบบว่าโชว์ศักยภาพได้เต็มที่ครับ
0: What are we going to be doing now?
1: I think I make some little bit highlight on this one and yeah.
0: So you want me to add to your work?
1: Yes, can.
0: He's got a lot of confidence in me. Okay. All right, let's go.
1: 5-5. Dot.
0: Okay, let's go, bro. You sure? Dot and foof. Yeah.
1: That's okay.
3: Young free can go help him fix his mistakes.
1: Nakley.
0: I think I absolutely destroyed Young Prey's work, but hey, he's cool with it. You know why? Because he's a pro, and there's nothing he can't fix. Meanwhile, I think it's time for me to sum up my adventures in Charing Krung Road.
3: Sawadee-ka! Welcome!
0: Can I just get a yuzu soda? Yes, hi. Oh, yes, of course. I didn't just come here for this drink. There's another reason why I'm here. With this street brimming with renewed thirst for all things creative, these kind of spaces have become a normality. You can come here, have something to eat, have something to drink, and oh, paint to your heart's delight. I don't think there's a better way for me to end this episode, but with me painting my impression of Charing Krung Road. This over here is my expression of what Charing Krung Road is. A beacon of creativity with a layered history beneath it that is leading the Thai people into a beautiful future. I'm getting really good at this art thing, right? Right, Novi?
3: Sure.
0: Hi, you want to frame this? I can charge you.

0: Saturday on Japan Hour. Cycle around Kumamoto, first to the impenetrable castle that was damaged in an earthquake.
1: 例えば地獄があるとしたら、そんな感じの揺れっていうかな。今だかって本当こういう被害を受けた城はないんですよね。
0: Next, see how artisans make magamono from cypress wood.
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4: Towering nearly 200 meters above the plains of central Sri Lanka, Sinagiri is one of the country's most striking historical sites. Also known as Lion Rock, this UNESCO World Heritage Site dates back to the 5th century, serving as the royal palace of King Kashipa.Its name is derived from a lion-shaped gateway that once stood at its entrance. Today, only its massive stone paws remain. While much of Sinagiri's architecture has been lost to time, traces of its foundations offer a glimpse of what it once was. The king's delicately carved throne can still be seen today, while ponds with complex filtration systems suggest a level of engineering that was ahead of its time. Following the king's death, Sinagiri was abandoned as a royal residence and later converted into a monastery. Even without its former grandeur, the view from the top is as majestic as ever.

0: I'm making chicken kebab. I put on the skewer slowly. I'm using some capsicum also. It gives some testing. Chicken, we marinate 24 hours in marination. We put daily 72 kilo chicken. Some of them well knows kebab because they travel around the world. They know that what is kebab. I have a lot of like customer. We can talk with them also. They every day come. They love my kebab and my food. Actually, the reaction is very good. This is actually starting part stressful for me, but when I finishing, it's very happy for me. Happy for me. In 2009, I came to Malaysia. I used to work there for 2 years. Then I moved to Singapore. Then after I realized that, actually I want to open my own business, but just waiting for the right time. I also decided maybe I can go for hawker center. I go so many places. I look around which shop is suitable for me to do sell kebab and this kind of things. Before I opened this store, I also like a bit like nervous, actually, to be honest. In surrounding this area, a lot of foreigner people also living this year, the European school and all, they surrounding here. So I was thinking maybe I can open here, maybe be good.
1: Singapore has always been a very porous nation and very, very open to sort of immigration and as a migrant nation ourselves. In hawker centers, you can find other cuisines, right? This is testament to how, you know, Singapore's demographic and social fabric also changes across time. I think it's worth noting that only Singaporeans and PRs can apply for a hawker stall. Sometimes when they become hawkers, they do sort of bring their different cultures and sort of display them at the hawker center.
0: Yes, please, madam, welcome.
2: One of this is chicken.
0: Okay, al-nazik chicken. First day until now is long queue. You know, very busy, one person inside. You need to like serve, prepare, and clean. So they understand. So sometimes they're waiting like 1 hour. Madam, is yours.
3: Yes, please.
0: Next order. Hi, hello.
4: Hello.
0: Ni hao ma.
4: Hello.
0: Last time you guys come every day, but now no. Never mind, you are neighbor, just tell me. From behind, no problem. When I come, all the neighbors, they come to tell me why you do this, what is this kind of things. Until we like became good friendship, we always like come. Sometimes we are like joke each other, like we talk and I love very good actually.
5: Khan, what about you? How's your business?
0: Alhamdulillah, thanks so much.
5: Okay, good. Okay, make thanks sure that our business will always go.
0: Inshallah, inshallah,
5: go,
0: inshallah.
5: Go for them.
0: Yeah.
5: All thanks right. So much. Thank you.
0: Take care, Haman. Take care. Bye bye. This place is emotional for me. I didn't expect actually hawker will be surviving me. When I open here, actually I'm zero. So it give me like some hopes and teach me that always can start from the beginning. So me like, because I live here is my home here. Yes. Where you live is your home. Where you learn is your home. I think that's why is this place Zuzu is very meaningful for me.
6: No, we never been to Colombian before, me and my wife. The thing is, customer actually asks us, you been to Colombian? We tell them that no. After taste our food, they say, eh? It doesn't tally. You know how to cook it, and it tastes like their home cooked food. They want to know. How? YT Tan, and I'm selling Colombian stew chicken. This Colombian chicken rice dish actually introduced to us many years back. It was through my sister-in-law's friend. They are Colombian, they work in Singapore. My sister-in-law learned from them before they went back to Colombia. When we open up, we expect that not many people will know this dish. So we have to introduce, but we didn't know that. What we expect and the reality is so different. Everyone was quite skeptical.
2: Over the years, we are also seeing very new concepts and new food items coming in within your hawker centres. At the same time, consumers are also then asking for more diverse options, particularly the younger generation. And that's why you see both a mix of common food items as well as emerging concepts coming into the hawker centres to provide that diversity.
6: Sometimes they will ask us, what is the taste? And we say, it's very difficult to describe. You have to taste it for yourself, whether you like it or not. In fact, for all customers who try our food and they like it and they acknowledge it, we feel very happy because these are not the local staple food, but yet customers come back. What's more to say that, you know, you're serving Colombian customer.
7: Welcome to Singapore!
6: Hey,
7: thank you!
6: A lot of question marks initially when the Colombian come and try our food, it's like, what will be the feedback? What is their reaction? But so far, quite a number of them accepted it.
7: I arrived by last week.
6: Last week?
7: And it was a big surprise. They told me there is a place here that you must visit because they have the best Colombian chicken. I said, really? In Singapore?
8: And how many portions do you prepare daily?
6: For good days, we will have hundreds over. Sometimes, it all depends, yeah.
9: I actually, you know, surprised that you got the recipe very well.
7: It's very tender.
6: So that's why I need 2-3 hours to slowly cook, yeah, stew it, yes.
9: 2 hours, so that way it's so tender, yeah.
6: Yes.
7: This is the part of Colombia here. I'm very happy that you discovered this place on this dish.
9: Thank you very much.
6: Thank you.
7: And then you too.
6: Yeah.
7: Try this.
6: Yeah. If you want to try something new, you should think about us. We should be in your bucket list. In fact, you save an air ticket flying back because we have acknowledgement from the Colombian community.
10: The Philippine Vice President Sara Duterte is set to face a historic Senate impeachment trial. She's accused of being involved in the plot to assassinate her former ally, President Ferdinand Marcos Jr., as well as allegations of fund misuse and unexplained wealth. What to expect and what's at stake on your next Asia First.
11: From 7 staff to none, AI now does their work.
12: 应该我在未来规划的3年内呢，应该是不会再请员工了。
11: They learned from YouTube. 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
13: Hangzhou, known for its lake, its legends and its past. Now for its so-called 6 little dragons, China's next generation of tech champions.
14: Hangzhou now is China's new capital.
15: Our government said, "Yu fu bi ying, wu shi bu rao."
13: How did an ancient city go from home of one tech giant, Alibaba, to China's new startup city? Wednesday on CNA.
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28: One of the bigger struggle in hawker is definitely manpower. A lot of Singaporeans think that job in hawker is not exactly glamorous. I used to be a recruiter in a sales and marketing company. I understand that when we recruit people, knowing what to say or how much to offer or really genuinely get to know the person better, candidates will definitely feel more trustworthy to work with you. I'm crazy about it. Like, I love it so much that I can literally eat it every single day. I understand that there's a market for hokkien. It's something staple in Singapore. And I believe that years down, there will be a lot of people, hawker especially, is going to retire. 10 years, 15 years from now, who's going to sell hokkien? So I thought, hey, why don't I be the only hokkien reseller in Singapore? One thing that I noticed a lot of hawkers who are struggling is not just recruitment. I think one of the main problem is also retention.
29: Yo, morning, sir.
30: It is not as easy to hire in a hawker center. Can you make a living working in a hawker store for somebody? Chances are you earn more being a delivery rider than working as an assistant in a hawker center. So all these things are constrained, which you are painfully mindful of in labor scarce Singapore.
28: From what I observe is that a lot of them, they treat their staff as a number, right? This guy worked for me. So for me, I treat them like a family. So we do things like we go for team activities, like we travel together, we do cohesion session, and I never once miss anybody's birthday. What we do is that we run bonuses. So we have a sales target. Some targets are very easily achievable. So the easiest bonus to hit is $100 per month. Second tier is $300. And then 500 to 800. One thing that I believe is that I never underpay anybody. I'm very confident to say that our job role is one of the highest paid in the hawker business, because I keep asking myself, if this was me, how much do I want to be paid?
29: Hey yo, Villian, good morning. How are you, bro?
31: Very easy.
29: Okay, so today is Valian, our newcomer, first day. So Kendri is going to run you through the entire process on starting with prawn. Then he'll show you how to cook pork lard. Then after that, he will start doing the broth. Then you can just watch and learn.
31: Okay.
32: So usually how I actually pluck the prawns is I hold the tails. Once you give it to a slight pinch, right, all you need to do is just pull the tail out. So you give it a bit of wiggle here and there, then you get the whole prawns out. So sometimes you'll notice that the broth itself will look very red, but because of the prawn. It's not because of any artificial colouring that we pour into the broth.
29: Okay, very good. Okay, it's one on
31: time.
29: Nice, go on.
31: Let's try it.
29: Firstly is the smell. Smells good. It's good. It's just a wok hei, like I told you. You know sometimes when you stir fry?
31: Okay.
29: Honestly speaking, it's a bit too slow.
31: All right.
29: But if you do it faster, the smoke will become bigger.
31: Okay.
29: But Because you are new, man. Yeah. They don't expect you to be so good.
0: More to come. 我都工作做了。
29: Today, Valiant, performance-wise, very good. He even managed to fly his first walk on the first day. And so after today's observing Valiant's performance, he has officially been hired.
0: One thing that also keeps me motivated is definitely my staff. I believe that every staff is a reflection of their leader. Yeah, one of the reasons why I fight hard every single day. Because if I fail, they also fail. And the reason why they join here is because they trusted me.

0: if you do have a lot more options in terms of running a store with providing more variety, you might need a central kitchen. So it is really an option that hawker themselves have to consider in terms of what are they offering their customer that require a greater space for them to provide that particular type of food service.
1: Central kitchen is a big challenge for us. It's quite a heavy investment. And managing a central kitchen, which is 4,000 square feet, with cold room, is quite tough. We have about more than 10 staffs. Without the staffs, it's difficult for us to run. And it's a quite a heavy investment. And the rental-wise, also high. My name is Haji Muhammad. I'm the director of All Orange Granny Private Limited. We have four outlets now in Little India, in Toa Payoh, West Coast, and Changi Hawker Center. After my NS, I started helping out my father by packing the food just as a packer. On the way, I started preparing the food to be a cook. Then after that, I'm managing all the stores. During those times as a hawker, we must be present in the stall in order to run the business. But nowadays, we prepare most of the food in the central kitchen and we deliver to the stalls.

0: The opening part of the central kitchen is to cater for more outlets, and the food quality will be the same for all the outlets if we cater from the central kitchen.
1: I've always argued that this middle layer, right, in the food chain, the guys who produce the noodles, even the chili and ingredients and sauces, this layer is very important. If the middle layer can produce something that is very good, the hawkers won't have to do it themselves. But the problem is, in Singapore at least, the main complaint from the hawker is still, it's never as good if I make it myself.
0: Main challenge is you need a trustable staff look after each stall. Because as a director, I can't be running to all the stalls every day. Usually we have two staffs in each stall. One will be preparing the food and another one will be packing the food.

0: My nephew will go to the central kitchen every day to check the quality of the food and the preparation of the food.
1: So every day, 3 to 4 a.m., we will cut our vegetables, such as coriander, tomato, onion, and we grind the ginger for the ginger paste. So after we prepare all this, then we put it them inside the pot for the cooking. Yeah.
0: Once the food arrives, my staff will prepare the bain-marie temperature. So they'll put the food inside the bain-marie. And we have a certain temperature for the food to remain warm. In 1980s, my father was famous for biryani. The older generations used to know him, but it was not established. But once we came to Hawker Center, we became more famous and we became more established. My wish is to expand the business and to make it as a branding in the future.

0: biodiversity is booming, which is inviting for some local foragers and farmers who embrace edible wildlife.
1: We're the largest organic banana grower in Singapore.
2: This is a gem.
3: Amazing. Yeah.
4: So the mulberries are from the garden.
5: No, that's delicious.
6: Singapore is ramping up conservation efforts locally and across the region.
7: I really do love reptiles and finding out about them, so I really love my job.
8: The building must relate to the lives of the people.
9: 目前还是一直要创新一些新的东西，我也不希望是人家把我看作是八十岁的人。
10: There are those who dare to be different, who have made their mark in Singapore and beyond.
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7: I knew that I couldn't finish everything by myself. Because if I were to take on everything by myself, chances are I'll be in the shop for 15 or 16 hours a day. So usually before 4 o'clock, I get to go home. I consider myself an office job because effectively I am in the shop for less than what my peers who are working are. While their official hours might be, let's say, 9 to 5, there's usually OT, there's usually work that needs to be done after office hours. But for me, right, I only start work at 8 o'clock, and then once I end work, I go home. I don't have any work to be done. So I get to pursue other hobbies, maintain a better work-life balance beyond my hawker life.

0: My name is Jimmy. I am 34 this year. I am actually a hawker selling bak chor mee.
1: Hey, boy.
0: Bak chor mee has always been a comfort food for me. I would say it's an all-day food. You can have it for breakfast, you can have it for lunch, you can have it for dinner, you can have it for supper. Initially, when I started, I couldn't find female power. A lot of the staff that I employed at that point in time, right, they are older than me. So there was a, I wouldn't call it generational gap, but they have their way of doing things. And they wasn't very receptive to listening to a kid that is half their age. It becomes very tiring. So why not just do it alone?
2: Younger hawkers bring a different set of ideas, but also ideals to Singapore's hawker culture and hawker centre. Many of us are unlike the previous generation where they are willing to work 6-7 days a week, 15-hour days. Many also have better sort of boundaries on what a healthy work life should be, and especially as hawkers themselves. And I do think that should be continued to sort of improve the conditions of hawking.
0: During the process of being a hawker, when you start facing hardships, when you start facing challenges, that was when I realized that, wow, things are hard. So I take this approach which I call divide and conquer. What I do is that I look at my ops and I list them down and I see which one I can outsource without compromising my quality. For example, I outsource my most washing. That would easily take off 30 minutes or 1 hour of my time. Another thing that I divide and conquer is food processing. Alright, so this is my fish cake. My vendor actually pre-cuts them and then vacuum seal them and then they paste the manufacturing date on it. So I get to save on like maybe a good 15 or 20 minutes of time cutting the fish cake. So they come in its ready cut form and vacuum seal.
3: So that image of like the 70-year-old uncle, you know, still sweating over his wok with the like good morning towel around his neck, it's something that we still recognize and cling on to for comfort. And while it's romantic and comforting, it also has the danger of not letting our hawkers evolve, as they should, right?
0: I don't come from an F&B background. So I don't have a preconceived notion of how certain things need to be done. So when I look at it, it just appears to me that, okay, I need to break down my ops into this, and then I see how I can multitask and do all of them simultaneously. Hawker life doesn't have to be so physically exhausted at the end of the day, because all this work that you save, right, at the end of the day, it leaves you with more energy. More energy means you can pursue other things. You can meet your friends for a meal, you can spend time with family, you have a better work-life balance.

0: I've been standing at the same spot doing the same thing, steaming, for 15 years. After having 13 outlets in Singapore, I find that it's time I want to give myself a try. So branch off to Vietnam. My name is Eddie Tan, and I'm the third generation for my family in the business. Currently, I'm doing Hong Kong style chee yong pan. I started to join in my family business at the age of 23. Previously, my grandfather and my father were selling rice cake. 18 years ago, I tried to convince my dad to change to chong pan because I tell him that this trade in the market is still very new. Because what you can get chong pan is only in the Chinese restaurant in the dim sum. Thank you. Thank you. I noticed that a lot of hawkers, they are spending around 12 hours per day. So if I'm doing franchise, I actually cut down one third of their time because the preparation part is all done in the central kitchen. Every morning, usually around 7, I will go to the central kitchen. 通常早上6点左右，那个供应商会把叉烧送给我们，然后我们会把那些烧焦的剪掉，然后我们就用这架机器把它搅碎，然后我们再做成包装，每一盒大概是800克左右。
1: In terms of taste, whether you use good processor versus whether you pound your sambal and onion in that bowl, there will be some trade-off, and this is where perhaps differentiation come in terms of whether you want to have access to machines to scale up fast and efficient, or whether you want the legwork and handwork because you want to stick with your grandma's flavor.
0: Like fried kway teow, you know, they have to fry there, and then you need a chef. And every chef will be different, you know, with the way they cook. Chong pan is different. I already have the powder mixed in a pack bomb. We've provide them the container so they can actually mix the solvent here. And then with all the ingredients that is supplied from my central kitchen, I can control the quality of the char siu, the prawn, and the sauce. There's don't need any chef over here, is it? They don't do the marination, so the taste will be universal throughout the outlets. I try to branch off to Vietnam with the help of my partners.
2: Hello.
0: So what are they doing? On the side talking?
2: No, they're training new stuff.
0: Okay, training new staff. Okay, just to let you know, I'll be coming over on Monday. So I need you to prepare photo taking for our new menu.
2: Yes, I prepare this.
0: I find that the pho tastes something like my rice roll, no? And mainly Vietnamese like to use fish sauce. It's quite similar to my soya sauce. So it gives me more courage to take Vietnam as my first overseas venture. Vietnam is more tough than in Singapore because I face the language communication. But lucky for me, my GM, she speaks English. So whatever I need, she can translate for me.
3: Okay, thank you. Okay. See you all soon.
0: Bye-bye. See you Monday. I want to give myself, see how far I can go, you know. I hope that I can bring my Ping Wei, Xiong Pan, to most part of Asia. I want to have more people to have a chance to taste my chong pan.
4: From 7 staff to none, AI now does their work.
5: 应该我在未来规划的3年内呢，应该是不会再请员工了。
4: They learned from YouTube. 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On the New Look Money Mind, Wednesday on CNA.

0: Hangzhou, known for its lake, its legends and its past. Now for its so-called Six Little Dragons, China's next generation of tech champions.
1: Hangzhou now is China's new capital.
2: Our government said, "有夫必应，无事不扰."
0: How did an ancient city go from home of one tech giant Alibaba to China's new startup city? Wednesday on CNA.
3: The first thing in the morning as Asia wakes up to a new day. 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
4: Putting things in perspective with eye-opening reports and expert analysis as a new era of global politics breeds power struggles and shifting alliances.
3: We get to the heart of the matter and take stock of the issues you're invested in with on-the-ground reports and wall-to-wall coverage. 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
6: 每个人都讲我的鸡饭是最好吃的。
7: My opinion is special. The customer feedback is very good.
8: I want to bring it down to the next generation so that this hawker trade will not die off.
9: I've wasted 20 years inside.
10: For hawker, people don't judge. You come and buy food, you also won't ask me whether I'm an ex-convict or not.
11: I'm very grateful Madam Haja picks me this sambal. Then I feel like, alamak, someone trusted me.
12: 没有人这样炒东西的，再怎么炒，你都没有动到底了。来，拿下来，不是这样的。
11: Today haven't finished buying around 150 kg. Lord, not okay. I came here to train. I not come here to work.
13: Today we are here to judge this new hawker's skill.

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1: This idea of localization or hybridization of food has happened since, you know, a long time ago. I'll take, for example, satay bihun, right? You have your satay bihun sauce and you mix that with a traditional Chinese noodles, right? And I believe this will still continue as Singapore's hawker culture continues.
0: 我店的名字叫做新洲沙爹米粉，卖啊，我卖两样嘞，沙爹米粉跟鱿鱼旺菜。这个是创造沙爹米粉的我家哦，这个是我老公，1956年开始卖的时候，这个档口以前是在马路旁，用那个黄布盖的。
2: Satay bihun still popular among a small segment of our population, but if you are going to ask the next generation of Singaporean and tell them about satay bihun, they probably look at you funny and say, what dish is that? Because it really is on its way out. There's only a few satay bihun stalls left now.
0: 不给地妈竹笼的那个马路啦，以前是在马路卖的吗？推车的。他们起初是卖鱼圆面，生意很差，因为也有人卖鱼圆面，还有牛肉面呢。最后。

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0: Just to put it very bluntly, there's this stigma that vegetarian food sucks. Some of the customers are very traditional in their thinking. Vegetarian store must have bihun. So then they will walk away. The beauty of vegetarian cuisine is that you're not limited to what you sell. So you can always twist and adapt your menu whenever you feel like something is not working out. I'm Daryl. I've been a hawker for almost 11 years now. I specialize in vegetarian cuisine. My parents are vegetarians for almost 20 years now. And then I grew up in a very staunch Buddhist family. So growing up, me and my sister, we can only have consumed vegetarian meals at home. So that really played a part in my upbringing. Most vegetarian stores you see, they use a lot of fried stuff. And there's not much vegetables you can see. Which is why I incorporate Yong Tau Foo, because I use a lot of vegetables that are not commonly seen. Basically, pumpkin, yam, capsicum.
1: We're seeing a lot more demand for clean eating, both from the younger generation, who are more health conscious, to our aging society, who are thinking about longevity and health span and lifespan. And we're seeing stalls like Organics rise up to meet this demand with their plant-based bowls and more conscious ingredient choices.
0: My early 20s, I decided to tender for a stall in a secondary school. There was this customer that patronized, and then she saw me eating a non-vegetarian meal. She didn't question me, but ever since that day, she stopped patronizing my store. Then I kind of figured that if I'm not a vegetarian myself, that would deter people from being convinced that what I'm selling is entirely vegetarian. That kind of changed my perspective a little, and I decided that I'm going to be a vegetarian in order for me to succeed. Along the way, I made changes here and there. I had to observe and I gathered feedback from the customers, and then I slowly adjusted, removing the ones that are not as sellable and then trying out new items that are more receptive for the customers. I realized that as much as there's a demand for vegetables, there's also a demand for fried items. That was when I decided to come out with two new items.
2: One of it is fried tofu ball. And the other one, it will be also mushrooms with seaweed. Now I'm ready to deep fry both the dishes and then we are ready to serve.
3: It
4: tastes like the barrier chicken.
3: 喜欢这个豆腐跟紫菜咯，因为它有那个腥味，变成好像不是素这样的咯。不过问题它炸不够脆了。因为是这样的，一些不吃素的人，他们从来不吃素，所以他们没有那种想要说会 try 素食。把你做到你的食物看起来很像荤的，所以他们会吸引到他们。这个就是你的成功。

0: Ever since I changed, the vegetarians were telling me that the taste is just right. So that was when I know that that was another milestone for me. Professionally, I would say I felt like I could understand the audiences better and I could innovate and create products that could better suit their palate.
1: I was a lawyer before opening up a hawker stall. I had spent 5 years in law and I needed a break, so I took some time out. And in that time that I took out, this is in 2015, I always had like an interest or a desire to set up my own business. Little did I know that when you run a small business or even entrepreneurship, it comes with its own set of stresses. On hindsight, I probably didn't realize like how difficult entrepreneurship is. Hey Genji. My name is Manbir Singh. I'm the founder of Ren Min. I've been a hawker for about 9 years now. We sell craft beer or beer also made by us. Well, I kind of landed on the idea of setting up like a microbrewery in Singapore. There wasn't much an audience for unique beers. In my mind, the easiest or best way to start up and something that was low capital as well, was setting up shop in a hawker center. When we first opened up, a lot of people were suspicious about what we were selling. They thought, like, having seen so many stalls come and go in our particular location, that we were just like a fly-by-night operation. So it really took us like a long time to earn like their respect and understand what we're doing.

0: Good, good.
1: How's your day been?
0: The same, same.
1: Same, same.
2: The advantage of brewing your own beer is that we get to control the entire process from start to finish, and even how it's served and how it appears.
0: You can open up the hatch, all right. Four hatches. Door open to the right side. Okay. You can put in your salts first.
2: Got it.
0: And then your lactic acids. These two bags can be poured in relatively quick, as long as there's no clumps.
2: We really want to expose people to great tasting, good quality beers, or interesting beers as well. So we have like sour beers, IPAs, fruited beers. We have a whole range, and we're constantly doing something new and different.
3: In the past, you might find that there are many hawkers selling traditional foodstuffs. But now, you know, as Singaporeans are a little bit more cosmopolitan and modern, you do find different types of food being served as well. You do get interesting individuals entering the scene. That is testament to how, you know, hawker culture is not static, but changes across the times as well.
2: One way we've gotten exposure is actually through events. We also participated in Brunanza. Brunanza is actually run by another local brewery called Brewlander. Part of the thing, the struggle that people don't understand is today to survive in such a competitive F&B market, you can't just be a person just cooking or serving. You gotta be able to create a brand. You gotta be able to sell an experience as well. These events really give us the visibility and exposure to a whole new audience. And I think like every time we leave a lasting impression to someone, they will tell their friends, and their friends will tell someone else. Renmin means people. People is really at the heart of everything that we do. We want to make beers that the people want, that's affordable and accessible. It's really about making beers for the people.
4: Hawker culture will continue to evolve as it has done over the past few decades. Looking ahead, because our population will start to change, so consumption habits will continue to change. The types of hawkers that will want to enter the trade will also change. But what's core is that we continue to keep this culture and heritage alive because it's such a distinctive factor of what Singapore is about.
5: Hawkering is a really punishing business, right? It's small, it's sticky, it's humid. So why can't technology alleviate some of that so that we free our hawkers up to do the more human side of the business, which is serving the customers, interacting with them, finding out their needs, their wants, their evolving palates.

0: Singapore, you've heard of it.
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3: Back to school? More like back to cool at Singapore's trendiest hangout.
4: We wanted this space to represent the new kind of creative cluster that our city hasn't seen to date.
5: Slow down. Breathe in. You've just entered a timeless part of the island state.
6: 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You can't get it anywhere else.
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7: We've all heard it growing up. Never trust a stranger. But according to this consumer survey published in 2020, we actually do, a lot. In fact, 79% of consumers say they trust online reviews as much as their friends or family. The psychology behind why we listen to complete strangers is something known as social proof, the act of adapting behavior based on others. For example, when specifically planted members in an audience start clapping or give standing ovations, others tend to follow suit. In the world of travel, TripAdvisor is where millions of people go to praise, slam, and buy their way through the inhabited world. You'll even find reviews for the store around the corner on Yelp. But there was a time when the average person's word wasn't supreme, and we actually put our faith in the guidances of experts. Travel memoirs have been written for as long as humans have been exploring the world. What separates modern guidebooks from old-fashioned travelogues like the travels of Marco Polo is the inclusion of practical information written with the intention of encouraging readers to follow in the writer's footsteps. An early pioneer of the art was British poet and playwright Marianna Stark, who wrote down her observations of Italian churches and villas using a subjective rating system of 1 to 5 exclamation marks. After the Napoleonic Wars, the map of Europe was largely redrawn, and Stark produced a more comprehensive update, marked by pithy advice on tolerable inns, how to hire a horse carriage, and the variable state of the continent's post-roads. Inspired by her musings, publisher John Murray launched one of the world's first guidebook series, which included itineraries, sightseeing spots, and inn listings. In Germany, bookseller and publisher Karl Bedacker too hit on a best-selling formula, a guide that encouraged the European intelligentsia to travel independently without an expensive entourage of servants and paid guides. Events took a sinister turn in World War II, when the Nazis used Bedacker's 1937 guide to pinpoint monuments in historic British cities for devastating bomb attacks. The so-called Bedacker raids saw the Nazis attempt to bomb every building given 3 stars in the namesake guide. The following year, British bombers retaliated by destroying Bedacker's publishing house in Leipzig. In 1926, a small red guide from a small French town, written initially to boost car and tire sales, began to award stars to fine dining establishments, initially marking them only with a single star, and subsequently up to 3 stars. The Michelin Brothers, handy information for travelers, now rates over 40,000 establishments and determines

The fates of fine dining restaurants all over the globe. In 1958, the oil company ExxonMobil similarly began sending out anonymous staff to review restaurants, hotels, and spas in the U.S. Although less exclusive than the Michelin guides, a 4 or 5 Mobil travel guide star was a significant achievement for any establishment. Today, this rating system, now renamed as the Forbes Travel Guide, still tests properties around the world against a set of up to 800 standards. The obituary of guides have been written at different points in the 21st century. But with research telling us that 85% of consumers still seek out credible third-party sources when making a purchase, perhaps there's something fundamentally important about expert opinion that would help travel guides withstand the test of time.

0: This is Singapore Tonight.
1: Good evening, I'm Keith Liu. Tonight's top stories. Starting psychological support early for offenders, even before sentencing. The aim is for better outcomes in rehabilitation and recidivism. The new Singapore Cruise Centre to offer an improved traveller experience with airport-style check-in and immigration clearance. Also tonight, the iconic state flag flypast is taking a new route this National Day. Its first ever flight over the Kallang Basin comes after months of meticulous planning.

0: Singapore's courts are increasingly sending those charged with offences for counselling and mental health support well before their sentencing. It is an early intervention strategy to tackle the root causes of their crimes, like addiction, and start rehabilitation immediately. The state courts now work with 19 community partners, up from just 2 in 2008. Aslam Shah sits down with a man who has been waiting 5 years for his sentence.
1: At 28, this young man, who wants to be referred to as John, he had it all. He excelled in school, loved by family and friends, travelled the world, and built a career around helping others. But behind that life was a secret he had kept for more than a decade. A pornography addiction that kept getting worse.
2: What started off as just the first viewing of maybe a still image with a porn gradually becomes the need to watch videos, and then after videos then you get into specific, let's use the word categories. Yeah, because you know enough is never enough, and then the addiction just worsens.
1: John says he hid his struggle as he was too ashamed to seek help. The addiction developed into voyeurism and eventually led him to commit a sexual offence.
3: For most people charged with a crime in Singapore, the judicial process brings them here. But they don't learn their fate just yet. Sentencing can take weeks, months, or even years for the necessary steps to take place. And during that time, they can lose their jobs, their income, even their relationships. Counselors say this can take an immense emotional toll. But it's also a critical opportunity to intervene before things spiral even further.
4: From the time someone is charged to the time they receive their sentence, there is a period in between. And this actually is a very pivotal moment for any person who is justice involved.
1: John was referred by the lawyers to this community partner. At first, he says it was for a mitigation report, but therapy became something more, a way to understand his addiction, his shame, and the harm caused. Its main program supports people from the moment they are charged through sentencing, incarceration, and eventually their return to the community.
4: We don't condone and we don't encourage behaviours that are harmful, you know, things that are against the law. We invite each person who has done something wrong, actually, to take ownership for it, to honour what has happened by growing from it.
1: Apart from the lawyers, the courts may also refer those facing criminal proceedings for assessment when psychological needs are flagged. These can include mental health difficulties, substance abuse, family dysfunction, and harmful coping behaviours. The support does not replace punishment. It is meant to help rehabilitation start earlier and stop reoffending.
5: Receiving interim support like counselling as they proceed with their court cases, it can actually be very helpful for them to gain insights into their offending behaviours, and which also signals that it's an early start for rehabilitation. I think it is in line with the court's commitment to a justice system that is not only punitive but also rehabilitative and restorative.
1: The court support network has grown. The state courts now work with 19 community partners, up from just 2 when such partnerships began in 2008. Referrals have also gone up steadily, from 443 in 2023 to over 540 in 2025. For John, the therapy that came after the offence is too late to undo the harm. But it has changed how he sees what may come next.
2: Even going to prison has a purpose. There may be things that I can do inside, whether it's being kind or whether it's touching others' lives, it can be done.
0: More than 500 people were arrested in a series of island-wide raids to clamp down on unlawful activities. The months-long operations targeted a wide spectrum of offences, ranging from vapes and vice activities to drink driving and illegal employment. Sabrina Ng witnessed one such operation.
6: Obscured faces bathed in neon light. the site that greeted CNA when we arrived at this karaoke lounge just past midnight.
7: The police have gathered over a dozen women in this room along this corridor of the karaoke bar. Based on my observation, the majority of them are Mandarin-speaking. They have been held in this room on the suspicion of illegal employment. Some of them have been suspected to have entered Singapore as tourists.
6: This is just one of more than 1,300 operations conducted in June by multiple agencies, including the police, Central Narcotics Bureau and Health Sciences Authority. For 4 weeks, close coordination across agencies saw more than 5,600 officers taking part in one of the largest enforcement operations island-wide. Nearly 1,800 people are now facing investigation for various offences, such as gambling and vice activities in massage establishments. Those hold up at age between 15 and 85 years old. During this operation at Upper Cross Street and Cecil Street, 24 women and one man were arrested for vice-related activities, illegal employment and immigration offences. Two of the women were also found with vapes.
8: This operation is part of SPF's ongoing efforts to combat illegal activities at entertainment venues. Offenders will be sternly dealt with in accordance with the law.
6: The police say public safety is a shared responsibility and they will continue to work with partner agencies to prevent, detect and deter crime.
0: Travellers at the new Singapore Cruise Centre will get to use automated baggage drop and immigration gates like those at Changi Airport. These are part of upgraded facilities that aim to improve passenger flow and overall travel experience when the new centre starts operations on Tuesday. Nadine Yam takes a sneak peek ahead of its opening.
9: Changes within Singapore's Greater Southern Waterfront. Among them, the new Singapore Cruise Centre. The facility will welcome its first ferry operator, Batam Fast, on 7 July, and possibly throngs of locals and tourists to come.
10: Providing quick and seamless customer experiences will be key here at this new terminal. Over at the new Singapore Cruise Centre, there will be over 20 self-check-in kiosks like the one behind me, allowing passengers to print out their own boarding passes

0: and bag tags by themselves before boarding their cruises and ferries, rather than having to do it manually over the counter.
1: And that's not the only change to its facilities. Passengers can also drop off their bags by themselves using one of the 6 self-service baggage drop kiosks. And prior to boarding, they can also go through automated gates, like those at the country's Changi Airport. The team behind the cruise centre says preparations for opening day have been smooth after multiple phases of checks since March this year, including with local immigration authorities.
2: The initial few phases was internal, mainly testing to ensure that our systems and processes worked. And then the second phase was testing together with our ICA colleagues to make sure that obviously the systems can harmonise. And for the last few weeks, it's been various groups of people from the public, port agents and other partners of ours, including students from ITE, that have come to play the role of passengers going off for ferry operations, as well as pretending to be cruise passengers.
1: She says feedback has been positive.
2: I think they generally have enjoyed the fact that it's a much smoother experience versus what you can get today.
1: Her team has also expanded the passenger waiting area by around 50% and added a new VIP lounge. All these to ensure passengers' cruise experiences remain plain sailing.
3: Still to come, energy, trade and investment top the agenda as PM Wong meets Indonesia's president tomorrow.
4: The Philippine Vice President Sara Duterte is set to face a historic Senate impeachment trial. She's accused of being involved in the plot to assassinate her former ally, President Ferdinand Marcos Jr., as well as allegations of fund misuse and unexplained wealth. What to expect and what's at stake on your next Asia First.
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5: Where generations of heritage, craftsmanship and flavour are reimagined for a new era.
7: We should be in your bucket list.
5: From life behind bars to life behind the stove.
7: I'm willing to pitch everything.
5: Form offenders step into the demanding world of veteran hawkers, taking on its challenges for a chance to prove that their past does not determine their future.
7: The deal breaker for me is if they go back into their old ways.
5: As the world's demand for clean energy continues to grow, is nuclear power the answer? Unpack the complexities of science, politics and innovation as we explore the role nuclear energy could play in building a cleaner, greener future.
8: What lies beneath the ground here is in high demand and countries around the world want a piece of it.
5: This July on CNA.
3: Supply chain resilience, renewable energy and carbon credits will be on the agenda when Prime Minister Lawrence Wong joins Indonesian President Prabowo Subianto at their second leaders' retreat in Jakarta tomorrow. The leaders are also set to discuss the Middle East crisis as both sides deepen ties ahead of 60 years of diplomatic relations in 2027. Nadira Zaidi with this report from the Indonesian capital.
0: A packed day for both Prime Minister Lawrence Wong and Indonesian President Prabowo Subianto as they prepare for the second leaders' retreat, this time here in Jakarta. The last was in Singapore in June last year, where both leaders discussed the green economy and human capital development. As part of the agenda this year, the leaders are expected to discuss and strengthen collaboration in areas of mutual interest. These include supply chain resilience, renewable energy, and carbon credits. Both leaders will also receive updates on bilateral projects since their last retreat. These may include developing low-carbon zones in Batam, Bintan, and Karimun, as well as strengthening cross-border

0: electricity trade.
1: The negotiation has been ongoing for a very long time. And if it does happen, it will be a big boost for Singapore's own economic future. But recently, only a few days ago, the Indonesian side postponed this contract. This should have started this year, but now they are talking between 2027 to 2030. So these are the kind of things that we have big hopes that Mr. Lawrence Wong will sort out with the Indonesian president.
0: The meeting is also expected to review the progress of the 6 bilateral economic working groups focused on developing special economic zones, agriculture and tourism. Beyond bilateral ties, the two countries are also expected to exchange views on regional and global issues, especially as the situation in the Middle East continues to evolve. The meeting in Jakarta gives both leaders an opportunity to discuss the wider impact of the crisis and the challenges ahead. On the economic front, Indonesia is Singapore's 6th largest trading partner last year, and Singapore has been Indonesia's largest source of foreign direct investments since 2014. Last year alone, it contributed more than $17 billion, accounting for about a third of Indonesia's total investment inflows. The Prime Minister's office says the leaders' retreat reaffirms the deep and close bilateral ties between Singapore and Indonesia, as both sides mark 60 years of diplomatic relations in 2027. Nadira Zaidi, CNA, Jakarta.
2: For the first time, Singapore's National Day State Flag Flypast will take place over the Kallang Basin, bringing the iconic display closer to spectators. With the National Stadium's roof largely closed, organisers are fine-tuning every detail to ensure the giant flag is visible during the national anthem. CNA's Charlotte Lim goes behind the scenes with the crew as they prepare for a flawless flypast months in the making.
3: Before this 30-metre by 20-metre state flag takes to the skies, it is carefully laid out by hand and inspected for any stains or damage. It's meticulous work that sets the stage for one of the iconic moments every National Day. And this year's flight route requires even tighter coordination.
4: We had to tailor a specific height so that the spectators in the stadium is able to see the state flag during the national anthem playing. This will be done at 950 feet. And on top of that, the flight route this year will involve more turns because we will be flying into Kallang Basin and following the meanders of the Kallang Basin southwards. This will mean that it requires more deliberate planning and rehearsals to make sure that we are able to manage the formation well.
3: For the first time, this year's state flag flypast will fly through the Kallang Basin. The formation will enter from the south, arriving at the show centre at around 6:55 p.m, right on time for the national anthem. Helping ensure a flawless execution is this aircraft specialist. From the cabin of the Chinook, he keeps a close eye on the flag, guiding the pilots to present it at its best.
5: I have a full view of how the flag will unfurl underneath the aircraft. Whereas as compared to the pilots, when they are in the cockpit, they can't see how the flag flies. So for myself, I will provide updates to them of how the flag is flying. And in the event whereby there's a change of how the flag reacts, I can update them and then so that they can change the speed of their flight to make sure that the flag flies nicely over the show centre.
3: Meanwhile, this flight engineer helps ensure the helicopter's critical systems work well on board before takeoff. For him, taking part in this year's flypast is a childhood dream come true.
6: This is the first time for me, and honestly, it's been a dream since young, and it made it a lot more important quite recently because I spent half of my career overseas. This is NDP back home after a very long time, and being able to fly on board after so many years of looking at the flag from ground level, I think it's very emotional.
3: For the team, the flag flypast is more than just another mission. It's a labour of love that's been months in the making for a glorious entrance on 9th of August.
2: Minister of State for Digital Development and Information Jasmine Lau is encouraging older and younger Singaporeans to learn from one another to help strengthen social cohesion in an increasingly digital world. She highlighted the value of sharing lived experiences across generations while speaking at a community event.
7: For our seniors and our older generation, they have lived experiences of it. And I think when they share it with our young,

0: then it doesn't feel like something that's just from textbooks. And for our younger generation, they are experiencing a very different environment. They see the discussions online, they see some of the hurt, the lack of kindness online, and then it's a chance for them to share back with the older ones how racial harmony is experienced in a different way today.
1: That idea was in play at Seletar Serangoon Day. Activities brought youths and seniors together to share stories and learn about different cultures. The area's youth network also runs Project InterGen, which regularly brings generations together through visits to heritage and cultural centres.
2: When they are exploring different cultures together, they are learning more about the importance of racial harmony, as well as learning more about themselves, but more importantly, learning about the other generation when they see through the generation through the lens of other participants.
1: Senior Minister Lee Hsien Loong also attended the event alongside more than 700 residents. Held in conjunction with Racial Harmony Day later this month, it featured cultural performances and traditional games. Still to come, the battle against noisy cicadas gets creative in Tampines Changkat. Find out how 22,000 have already been caught. Plus, hundreds hit the water in dragon boats and kayaks, all in the name of inclusion. Stay with us.
3: Hangzhou, known for its lake, its legends and its past. Now for its so-called six little dragons, China's next generation of tech champions.
4: Hangzhou now is China's new capital.
5: The government said, "有夫必应，无事不扰."
3: How did an ancient city go from home of one tech giant Alibaba to China's new startup city? Wednesday on CNA.
6: In Vietnam, home prices are soaring.
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11: Do you know there's a river in here?
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17: Sometimes you will find fit body.
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11: 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Now, the rivers are hard to find.
12: The source of the Singapore River is actually further west.
11: Take a ride back to the life and stories of our lost rivers. 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
1: Seven people were injured in Singapore after a lightning strike at Pasir Ris Beach on Sunday afternoon. They include two children. The Singapore Civil Defence Force say they were alerted to the incident at about 4:50 p.m. Five victims were taken to Sengkang General Hospital. Among them, one was unconscious. The other two were taken to KK Women's and Children's Hospital. It is unclear what the group was doing at the beach. According to the Met Services, localised short thundery showers are expected over parts of Singapore on several days in the first fortnight of this month, particularly in the late morning and afternoon. Some 22,000 cicadas were caught in a five-month pilot to manage a noise situation in Tampines Changkat. A task force including the area's grassroots leaders and the National Parks Board was set up in March following complaints from residents. It will share its findings with other town councils also facing cicada issues. CNA understands this includes East Coast Town Council. The task force first sought better understanding cicada ecology as they are not well studied in the region and there are currently no established good practices. The task force tried methods such as rapid

0: wrapping aluminum foil around more than 500 tree trunks and using mats to stop cicada nymphs from becoming adults. Light traps were also used at 18 HDB blocks to capture adult cicadas. MP Desmond Chu, who leads the task force, says methods are being refined ahead of next year's breeding season. More than 500 people took part in Singapore's biggest inclusive water sports festival. This includes people with disabilities, caregivers and volunteers. It was the first time the Purple Paddle Fest was being held. They participated in dragon boating, kayaking and paddle boating. Trained volunteers, coaches and community partners were present to make the experience safe and accessible. Last month, over 140 also learned basic techniques and water safety to build confidence ahead of the festival. A survey last year showed people with disability are more likely to have better quality of life if they take part in a sport or are part of a recreational network.
1: This is what we hope Singapore can be for many more generations to come. And in fact, I hope that we can be even more caring, can be even more inclusive, that persons with disabilities don't have to find that they are in a separate compartment from Singapore society.
0: And that's Singapore Tonight. Don't forget headlines anytime at cna.asia, plus we're on Facebook and YouTube. And for our Singapore audience, do stay on for highlights from the FIFA World Cup matches.

0: Singapore. 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
7: 每个人都讲我的鸡饭是最好吃的.
8: My ayam penyet is special. The customer feedback is very good.
9: I want to bring it down to the next generation so that this hawker trade will not die off.

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1: For hawker, people don't judge. You come and buy food, you also won't ask me whether I'm an ex-convict or not.
2: I'm very grateful Madam Haja teach me this sambal. Then I feel like, alamak, someone trusted me.
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2: Today haven't finished frying, around 150 kg, Lord, not okay, Haja. I came here to train, Haja. I not come here to work.
1: Today we are here to judge this new hawker's skill.
4: He don't want to see anybody. He's afraid to go out.
5: Across Singapore, a growing number of youth are isolating themselves. And their families are at their wits' end.
6: It is really very heartaching that a child stays inside a room, not talking to me.
7: We went to see the psychiatrist. The psychiatrist said, there's nothing else we can do for your son.
8: Since November 2023, he has locked himself up.
5: What made them withdraw from the world? And what will it take to bring them back?
9: What I want to do is be able to go out alone instead of having companies, taking the train and buses alone. But I do not know how I can overcome that fear yet.
10: One day, I'll be able to open the door with my heart.
5: Shut down. On demand at cna.asia.

Some 10 million years ago, a primate ate a rotting fruit off the forest floor, altered the genomes of every ape and human that came after, and unlocked our body's ability to consume fermented foods. From lush rainforests to the subtropical valleys of Asia, people have found ways to harness the work of invisible biocultures to transform the exotic fruits of their land into an extraordinary variety of flavors.

South Korea. A land of big, bold, and seasonal flavors. But at its core, Korean cuisine almost always begins with something fermented. Something like the sweet and spicy sauce that coats everything from tteokbokki to fried chicken to the grains of rice in a bibimbap. Gochujang. ...250 kilometers south of Seoul lies Jeolla Province, the warmest place on the entire peninsula, with temperatures hitting 28 to 30 degrees Celsius. The mild climate and bountiful rainfall here is perfect for growing strawberries. Ko Min Kyung is looking for the end-of-season fruits. They're the ones that haven't been picked because they were too small to be sold. Ripened over an entire season, they're incredibly sweet. Instead of throwing them away, the Ko family began using them in gochujang. This is the family's jang-making headquarters. Guardians of hundreds of sauces, fermenting away in earthen pots called onggi. Some made from traditional recipes that have remained unchanged, while others, like strawberry gochujang, are modern twists.

0: 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It begins with steaming up some glutinous rice.
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0: The complex carbohydrates in the rice are broken down into simpler sugars. This is the food of microbes. A fermented soybean powder is the starter that kicks off fermentation. Made from soybeans and glutinous rice, it contains naturally occurring bacteria and fungi from the local environment, which makes their gochujang taste unlike anywhere else. A splash of her family's 360-year-old soy sauce, which brings its own set of microbes.
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0: Then it's up to the microbes to work their magic.

This unique landscape is a natural wonder of the Philippines. Carved by wind and water, and covered in vegetation that turns brown in the dry season. They're fondly called the Chocolate Hills. At the foot of the hills, farmers grow a plant essential to the making of this namesake delicacy. Cacao, also known as the food of the gods, only grows 20 degrees north and south of the equator, putting the Philippines right in the cacao sweet spot.

Bohol has a 300-year-long history of cacao farming and chocolate making. The Bohol Chocolate Farm works with independent farmers to boost the island's production, calling their chocolate confectionery Tree to Treats. A raw cacao bean is bitter and slightly acidic and has no way of turning into delicious chocolate without fermentation. What ferments are not the cacao beans themselves, but rather the juicy white pulp, or baba, around them. Farmers pile beans and pulp together. Top them with a layer of banana leaves that carry natural yeast, and cover the box to lock it.

0: in heat. In this anaerobic or oxygen-deficient environment, fermentation begins. In a week's time, microorganisms would have consumed simple sugars in the pulp and produced carbon dioxide, ethanol, and compounds responsible for those floral and fruity notes in chocolate.
1: Philippine Vice President Sara Duterte is set to face a historic Senate impeachment trial. She's accused of being involved in the plot to assassinate her former ally, President Ferdinand Marcos Jr., as well as allegations of fund misuse and unexplained wealth. What to expect and what's at stake on your next Asia First.

0: Singapore. You've heard of it.
1: But do you know it?
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3: 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More like back to cool at Singapore's trendiest hangout.
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5: 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Breathe in. You've just entered a timeless part of the island state.
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5: Singapore Hour, Friday on CNA. From seven staff to none, AI now does their work.
7: 应该我在未来规划的三年内呢，应该是不会再请员工了。
5: They learned from YouTube. Now they run their own factory. 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On the New Look Money Mind, Wednesday on CNA.
8: 每个人都讲我的鸡饭是最好吃的。
9: My ayam penyet is special. The customer feedback is very good.
10: I want to bring it down to the next generation so that this hawker trade will not die off.
11: I've been wasted 20 years inside.
12: For hawker, people don't judge. You come and buy food, you also won't ask me whether I'm an ex-convict or not.
13: I'm very grateful Madam Haja teach me this sambal. Then I feel like, alamak, someone trusted me.
14: 没有人这样炒东西的，再怎么炒，你都没有动到底的。来，拿下来，不是这样的。
13: Today haven't finished frying, around 150 kg. A lot. Not okay, Aja. I came here to train, Aja. I not come here to work.
15: Today we are here to judge this new hawker's skill.

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Grinding them releases the oils and fats, and you'll get a paste that can be formed into discs. The locals call them tablea. In Bohol, tablea are often combined with water or milk. Rolling with a wooden stick releases the cacao butter and produces a creamy froth that coats your mouth with every sip. No afternoon snack is complete without the creamy chocolate drink called sikwate. The satisfying beverage that lifts one's spirits at the end of a long day's work.

0: In South Korea, the glutinous rice, which has fermented for 4 days, is ready to be turned into strawberry gochujang. In goes the sun-dried Korean red chili peppers, called gochugaru, that imparts its signature smoky spice to the sauce. A touch of barley syrup for sweetness. And finally, the strawberry syrup. The concoction will sit in their ongis for around 6 months, giving the microbes ample time to turn sugars into alcohol and soy proteins into amino acids. The pot's porous walls emit carbon dioxide to a level favorable to these useful bacteria. It takes 2 seasons for a vat of strawberry gochujang to fully mature. Crimson, thick, and bursting with flavor, its spiciness has been tempered by the mellow sweetness of strawberries. And more importantly,
1: 짜요.
0: A new flavor is born by blending traditional wisdom with innovation.

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Some of its raw ingredients come straight from the woods in the outskirts of the city and are somewhat unexpected.

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Smeared into a thin layer over a smooth surface. And 24 to 48 hours later, at room temperature, the pectin in the plums would help it set into a slice of fruit leather.

0: I'm just going to brush it with the Kisun Dough Dalgi Gochujang. That nice spice is going to go really well with the dalgi in there, with the strawberries. It makes it a lot more softer. Sometimes when you eat gochujang, it can be quite strong, especially the back of the mouth. With the dalgi gochujang, it's less intense. In a course menu like this, it's hard to just, especially with this snack, you don't really want to kill the palate, but you still want to offer some nice spice to it.
1: And the final touch, his catch of the day.

0: Hangzhou, known for its lake, its legends and its past. Now for its so-called six little dragons, China's next generation of tech champions.
1: Hangzhou 现在是中国新的硅谷。
2: 我们政府说的，有夫必应，无事不扰。
0: How did an ancient city go from home of one tech giant, Alibaba, to China's new startup city? Wednesday on CNA.
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8: Their coming home is a deeply human story of men who set out to search for opportunity far away from home, only then to be held hostage.
9: It took us more than a year just to gain access into all those restricted nuclear power plant sites. And we filmed across 10 different countries within 4 months. We wanted to tell such an important global topic like nuclear energy in a more accessible and relatable manner. We wanted to show everyone how this technology could eventually impact everyday lives, especially amidst the urgent need for a cleaner and more sustainable future. That's essentially what inspires us to tell stories that matter.
8: This story is a great example of what we do at CNA Correspondent, shining a light on underreported stories beyond the headlines and breaking news by putting a deeply human perspective on it. What makes this award so meaningful is that it recognizes our commitment to impactful on-the-ground storytelling when everyone else has already moved on to the next story. This award recognizes the power of storytelling that is global in scope and human at heart.
10: These are stories that are recognized on a global stage. Thank you for being part of this proud moment.
11: The dense jungles of Sabah in northern Borneo is a paradise of tropical fruits. April to August is the best season for jackfruit, locally known as nangka. The largest fruit in the world, it can grow up to a meter in length and weigh up to 22 kilograms. They are commercially cultivated in Malaysia to the tune of 30,000 tons a year. The fibrous texture of unripe jackfruit makes it a great substitute for meat. But just as the global plant-based movement is catching on to jackfruit, indigenous tribes have been cooking with it for centuries.

The Kadazan Dusun is the largest ethnic group in Sabah, masters of turning wild fruits and vegetables into delicious delicacies. On Sundays, the entire village comes together for lunch. So Madam Joyli, the village elder, is making a crowd favorite, Nangka Nonsum.

carefully removing its spiky armor, wiping off the sticky sap. To reveal its white flesh underneath, rich in sugar and proteins. Boiling softens the flesh and allows it to better combine with the other ingredients. The term nonsom refers to a method for fermenting meat, fish, and vegetables. It's simple, yet takes practice to achieve perfection. Taro stalks, torch ginger, and spring onions are used here to enhance flavor. But the core ingredient is cooked rice. The Kadazan Dusun are the rice cultivators of Sabah, and the grain holds a special place in their culture and cuisine. Here, it provides sugars for lactic acid bacteria to feed on. Under the right salt and moisture concentration, fermentation takes place. A lactic ferment is one of the oldest and most well-known forms of food processing amongst native people in Malaysia. It extends the shelf life of fruits and vegetables and improves their nutritional and antioxidant properties. Packed into airtight containers, the Nangka Nonsom sits out at room temperature.

2 days later, its texture has softened, and the fruit has taken on a sour taste because of the lactic acid produced during fermentation. A taste that makes the mouth water, one that the Kadazan Dusuns love. Sauteing the nonsum with local spices and aromatics enhances its flavor. It can serve as a side dish to fish or meat, or be eaten as a main with steamed rice. Postnatal mothers consume a fair bit of this dish to help stimulate breast milk. The crisp, salty, and tangy Nangka Nonsom is brought to the table along with the other dishes prepared by the rest of the village. The community comes together to fill their bellies with food and their hearts with song, living out the old wisdom of the Kadazan Dusun. Celebrate the present. Everything else will be taken care of.

0: This July, when tradition meets transformation, new possibilities take shape. Embark on a slow simmer journey into the heart of Singapore's hawker culture.
1: Hawker culture is so key to our identity.
0: Where generations of heritage, craftsmanship and flavour are reimagined for a new era.
2: We should be in your bucket list.
0: From life behind bars to life behind the stove.
2: I'm willing to pitch everything.
0: Former offenders step into the demanding world of veteran hawkers, taking on its challenges for a chance to prove that their past does not determine their future.
2: The deal breaker for me is if they go back into their old ways.
0: As the world's demand for clean energy continues to grow, is nuclear power the answer? Unpack the complexities of science, politics and innovation as we explore the role nuclear energy could play in building a cleaner, greener future.
3: What lies beneath the ground here is in high demand, and countries around the world want a piece of it.
0: This July on CNA.
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0: is Asia First.
1: Good morning, I'm Julie Yu. The headlines this hour. A stunning decision by FIFA putting U.S. President Donald Trump's role under the spotlight. A football's governing body allows striker Folarin Balogun to play against Belgium, reversing a suspension that U.S. media reports say the American leader lobbied to overturn. There's precedent for such a move, but not under extraordinary circumstances like these. We'll bring you details ahead.
2: I'm Elizabeth Mio. Singapore Prime Minister Lawrence Wong is set to meet Indonesian President Prabowo Subianto during a leaders' retreat in Jakarta. They will exchange views on regional and global developments, including the Middle East crisis, explore ways to strengthen collaboration, and review updates on bilateral projects since their last such meeting. The Philippines will begin what is expected to be a months-long trial of Vice President Sara Duterte over charges of corruption, misuse of public funds, and an assassination plot against President Ferdinand Marcos Jr. The outcome could either clear her or end her political career, effectively also quashing her hopes to run for the top job in 2028.
3: I'm Sarah Holly. South Korea begins round-the-clock trading for its currency nearly every day, a move chip makers and other big exporters expect will help them manage exchange rate risk and improve pricing. We're also tracking a recovery in shipping traffic through the Strait of Hormuz as OPEC and its allies agree to raise oil output again.
1: We'll also had three sons of the former Iranian Supreme Leader Ali Khamenei make a rare public appearance in the second day of his funeral, but still no sign of a successor and other son, Mujtaba Khamenei.
2: And thousands forced from their homes across southern Europe as firefighters battle wildfires. Temperatures in some parts of France, Spain and Portugal expected to top 40 degrees Celsius.
1: We begin with World Cup news that's intensely being overshadowed by politics. U.S. media reports say President Donald Trump lobbied football's governing body to review striker Folarin Balogun's suspension.
2: Yeah, Balogun was sent off during the U.S.'s match against Bosnia-Herzegovina, so resulting in a suspension that would have ruled him out of tomorrow's clash with Belgium. But FIFA has overturned that decision, clearing him to play while offering no explanation for its unusual decision.
1: Mr. Trump thanked FIFA in a post on his Truth Social platform for reversing what he described as a great injustice. But it drew immediate flak from Belgian football officials who said they were stunned by a decision that contradicts FIFA's own regulations. At the Royal Belgian Football Association said it was considering all possible actions to safeguard the legitimate rights of all participating teams and to protect the fundamental principles of fair play in this and future World Cups.
2: Balogun had been shown a red card after video assistant referee or VAR review showed he stepped on the foot of a Bosnian defender in the last 32 clash at the US 1-2. U.S. coach Mauricio Pochettino called the incident unintentional and argues Balogun should never have received the red card.
1: Alistair D'Souza has been tracking developments for CNA and he joins us now from Washington, D.C. So, Alistair, as controversial as it sounds, FIFA's decision is not without precedent. We know that it has drawn scrutiny before for appearing to, you know, favor certain teams or star players. But just how unusual is this decision, and what has the reaction been to the suspension of Balogun's ban?
4: Yeah, this has been quite a story, hasn't it? Many concerned how one phone call from President Trump has turned a red card into a clemency card. We can expect this decision really to face a serious credibility test. People are already asking online, you know, can you really trust the game? Can things really be fair? And yes, while this kind of reprieve is rare, it is really not unheard of. Now, iconic player Cristiano Ronaldo picked up a red card during Portugal's final World Cup qualifier. This happened in November for elbowing a player from Ireland in the back. Now, he faced a three-match ban for violent conduct, and that would really have put him out of this year's FIFA World Cup opening match. But FIFA instead decided that it would issue a suspended sentence, allowing Ronaldo to serve the first suspension in a pre-World Cup friendly match, and FIFA deferring the remaining two match suspensions under a one-year probationary period. And also some saying that Balogun's reprieve brings back memories of a case way back in 1962 where a Brazilian star attacker was allowed to play in that year's final only after the intervention from certain heads of state.
2: Yeah, Alistair, the incident really putting President Trump's own ties with the FIFA boss Gianni Infantino under the spotlight. How close are they, and how does it mark the fine line between politics and sport?
4: Yeah, that's a tough one, really, because Trump has enjoyed this very close relationship with the FIFA president. Last year, for example, at a time when Trump was pursuing that Nobel Peace Prize, which he really wanted, he did not get it, of course. And then we saw FIFA coming up with its own Peace Prize, awarding it to Trump. Then there were reports also on how FIFA council members were really blindsided by this decision, not being consulted and learning about it only much later. Also, Norway's Federation has already joined an ethics complaint against Infantino that, alleges that he breached FIFA's statutes on political neutrality by handing over that Peace Prize. Then you have other examples. Most recently, financial disclosures from Trump made public show that the president of FIFA gave Trump these tickets worth $15,000 in a game last year in New Jersey. Trump even, got onto the field joining the FIFA president to give away the trophy at that time to Chelsea. So clearly this relationship definitely going to come under scrutiny even more after what we've just seen.
1: Okay, Alistair, thank you so much for that update. Alistair D'Souza reporting for CNA from Washington, D.C. And regardless of how people view it, there is no question it's a huge boost for the U.S. Heading into the round of 16. Balogun, we know, has already scored 3 goals in the tournament, so having him available gives the American their biggest attacking in a threat. For Belgium, unwelcome news. It's back to the drawing board. They'll have to rethink their defensive plans to deal with one of the most dangerous forwards in the tournament.
2: Yeah, the Belgian FA says that it's exploring legal and procedural options following FIFA's decision. Meanwhile, there are reports that say President Donald Trump had actually assembled a team of legal experts to challenge Balogun's earlier suspension, arguing that the use of slow motion replay to issue that red card actually violated FIFA's officiating rules. FIFA has not said that the president's intervention influenced its decision because FIFA actually does not have a mechanism for nations to appeal red cards at the World Cup. But in focus is this thing called Article 27 of FIFA's disciplinary code. Now, think of it as a suspended sentence. So Balogun's red card, it still stands, but the automatic one-match suspension, that's been put on hold for under a one-year probation period. So if he commits another similar offense during that time, then the suspended ban can be reinstated along with any new punishment.
1: And in another major shock of the tournament, 5-time champions Brazil have been knocked out of the FIFA World Cup after losing 2-1 against Norway and New Jersey.
2: Yeah, the result is earliest that the South Americans have exited the competition since 1990. And it is also one of the biggest shocks of this year's tournament. 2 goals from Erling Haaland in the second half helped the Vikings to their deepest ever World Cup run as a Manchester City striker joined Lionel Messi and Kylian Mbappe at the top of the Golden Boot race.
1: A late penalty from Brazil's Neymar was not enough to save one of the pre-tournament's favorites as they exit in the round of 16. A historic win for the Norwegians, who will next play on Sunday in their first ever World Cup quarterfinal.
2: Yep, and their opponents will either be Mexico or England, who should kick off in the next hour in Mexico City. And of course, we've got more World Cup news across all of our platforms, TV, radio and digital. Keep up with updates on our website as well, cna.asia or via our mobile app.
1: 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Plus, there are curated highlights of all the matches also available on MeWatch and Media Corp Sports on YouTube, TikTok, and other digital platforms as well. Singapore Prime Minister Lawrence Wong meets Indonesian President Prabowo Subianto today in Jakarta for their second leaders' retreat. Supply chain resilience, renewable energy, and carbon markets are expected to top the agenda.
2: The leaders are also expected to discuss the crisis in the Middle East as Singapore and Indonesia deepen cooperation ahead of the 60th anniversary of diplomatic ties next year. CNA's Nazira Zaidi reports from the Indonesian capital.
5: A packed day for both Prime Minister Lawrence Wong and Indonesian President Prabowo Subianto as they prepare for the second leaders' retreat, this time here in Jakarta. The last was in Singapore in June last year, where both leaders discussed the green economy and human capital development. As part of the agenda this year, the leaders are expected to discuss and strengthen collaboration in areas of mutual interest. These include supply chain resilience, renewable energy, and carbon credits. Both leaders will also receive updates on bilateral projects since their last retreat. These may include developing low-carbon zones in Batam, Bintan, and Karimun, as well as strengthening cross-border electricity trade.
6: The negotiation has been ongoing for a very long time. And if it does happen, it will be a big boost for Singapore's own economic future. But recently, only a few days ago, the Indonesian side postponed this contract. This should have started this year, but now they are talking between 2027 to 2030. So these are the kind of things that we have big hopes that Mr. Lawrence Wong will sort out with the Indonesian president.
5: The meeting is also expected to review the progress of the six bilateral economic working groups focused on developing special economic zones, agriculture, and tourism. Beyond bilateral ties, the two countries are also expected to exchange views on regional and global issues, especially as the situation in the Middle East continues to evolve. The meeting in Jakarta gives both leaders an opportunity to discuss the wider impact of the crisis and the challenges ahead. On the economic front, Indonesia is Singapore's sixth largest trading partner last year, and Singapore has been Indonesia's largest source of foreign direct investment since 2014. Last year alone, it contributed more than $17 billion, accounting for about a third of Indonesia's total investment inflows. The Prime Minister's office says the leaders' retreat reaffirms the deep and close bilateral ties between Singapore and Indonesia as both sides mark 60 years of diplomatic relations in 2027. Nadira Zaidi, CNA, Jakarta.
2: Well, the Philippine Senate is set to convene the impeachment trial of Vice President Sara Duterte today, with the first day expected to focus on the rules and procedures that will govern the proceedings. And here's what to expect as the trial gets underway. Sara Duterte is accused of involvement in a plot to assassinate her former ally, that is President Ferdinand Marcos Jr. She also faces allegations of misuse of confidential funds and accumulation of unexplained wealth. Ms. Duterte says she's innocent and did nothing wrong. The Senate impeachment court has approved a 92-day trial. A House Senate President Sherwin Gatchalian will conduct the proceedings, will be key following dramatic Senate leadership swings between Duterte loyalists and their opponents since May. For example, Duterte ally Bato de la Rosa is now a fugitive wanted by the International Criminal Court for alleged crimes against humanity. And several senators have also switched sides. So those opponents now seem to be holding the upper hand. A conviction technically requires two-thirds majority in the Senate, or at least 16 out of 24 senators. The Senate rules require lawmakers to be physically present in the chamber to vote. But the Duterte bloc wants to revise the rules to allow online voting, ultimately benefiting both De La Rosa and the vice president. Now, if the trial ends in Sara Duterte's conviction, well, she'd immediately lose her position and could be barred from public office for life, effectively ending her presidential ambitions. President Marcos, he will then need to nominate a new vice president from among the members of Congress. And his choice must be confirmed by a majority of both the House of Representatives and the Senate voting separately. But this is the Philippines, where political loyalties are constantly changing, and the balance of power in the Senate could still shift in Ms. Duterte's favor. She may also choose to resign, although the trial could continue, and she still faces several plunder cases. One thing is certain, the proceedings spell political drama of the highest order as all parties jostle for the spotlight ahead of the 2028 general election.
3: Well, still ahead, South Korea bets on a global won, the weakening currency now open to international investors as it trades nearly 24 hours a day.
7: From seven staff to none, AI now does their work.
8: 应该我在未来规划的三年内呢，应该是不会再请员工了。They
7: learned from YouTube. Now they run their own factory. Plus, can one business serve up four income streams? On the New Look Money Mind, Wednesday on CNA.
9: 杭州, known for its lake, its legends and its past. Now for its so-called Six Little Dragons, China's next generation of tech champions.
10: 杭州现在是中国新的硅谷。我们政府说的有夫必应，无事不扰。
9: How did an ancient city go from home of one tech giant Alibaba to China's new startup city? Wednesday on CNA.
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13: We should be in your bucket list.
11: From life behind bars to life behind the stove.
13: I'm willing to pitch everything.
11: Former offenders step into the demanding world of veteran hawkers, taking on its challenges for a chance to prove that their past does not determine their future.
13: The deal breaker for me is if they go back into their old ways.
11: As the world's demand for clean energy continues to grow, is nuclear power the answer? Unpack the complexities of science, politics, and innovation as we explore the role nuclear energy could play in building a cleaner, greener future.
14: What lies beneath the ground here is in high demand, and countries around the world want a piece of it.
11: This July on CNA.
15: Do you know there's a river in here?
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15: A source of stories about predators and prisoners. Of life and death, and brave endeavors. 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
23: The source of the Singapore River is actually further west.
15: Take a ride back to the life and stories of our lost rivers. 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
3: Oil and gas shipping through a U.S.-protected corridor in the Strait of Hormuz is picking up after days of disruptions, suggesting traffic is beginning to stabilize following recent interruptions. Six cargo ships were observed navigating a route close to Oman's coast, according to reports. This comes a day after at least eight vessels were seen U-turning as they sailed along the same route. As Hormuz exports start to recover, OPEC Plus has agreed to another modest increase in its oil output, boosting hopes of more supply eventually hitting the market. The group announced a production increase by 188,000 barrels per day starting next month, and that would add to recent hikes, with the group adding more than 900,000 barrels a day to quota since the Iran war began in February. But those increases have so far been theoretical, as the Middle East conflict limits Persian Gulf exports. The hike follows recent pressure from Iraq after it pressed for a higher quota. OPEC's second largest producer was reportedly considering leaving the group if its output quota wasn't increased, with the nation relying on oil sales for the bulk of its economy. For analysis on this and more, we have Vasu Menon today, Managing Director, Investment Strategy, Wealth Management Singapore at OCBC Bank. Vasu, thanks for your time this morning. So we're seeing their ships are starting to move through the Strait of Hormuz, oil prices kind of back to pre-war levels. But, you know, it's not back to pre-war flows. So do you think the price is an accurate reflection of the risks surrounding the strait now?
0: We think that, you know, oil prices, WTI, could hover around the $70 barrel. Yes, you know, it's come off 30% from the peak. But having said that, as you said, I mean, it is still playing out. I mean, the traffic along Hormuz is not normalized. You've got about, you know, 40 to 50 vessels, you know, passing through Hormuz on a daily basis now. I think compared to the peak of something like 130 vessels. So we've not completely normalized. I think the flow is improving. And what the market has not fully factored in is, you know, restocking, replenishing inventories. Because what has happened in the last few months is the reason why oil prices has not gone up significantly is because, you know, a lot of commercial and government strategic stockpiles have been depleted. They have been coming onto the market with supply and now they'll have to restock. And so you've got a combination of, you know, new supply coming from the Middle East because of Hormuz, at the same time, restocking. And so we think that oil prices will probably hover around the $65, $70 a barrel, at least for the next few months until the traffic in Hormuz completely normalizes. And the International Energy Agency is now warning of a glut in the oil market in 2027. And at that point in time, I think in 2027, we do see oil prices possibly going below 70, heading towards the even $65 barrel per month by September next year.
3: Yeah, and against this expectations of a glut next year, I mean, we heard from OPEC Plus increasing their output quotas, but, you know, flows are still limited.
0: That's
3: and
0: right.
3: You've got Iraq wanting more supply after, I mean, more output after the UAE exited. So how much of a say does the group have right now?
0: Well, you know, OPEC is an important player in the oil market. But what's happening with the exit of the UAE and Iraq putting up resistance clearly tells you that, you know, OPEC members want to produce more, you know, in the market. And that means, you know, the supply of oil could continue to increase. I mean, OPEC is slowly restoring the very significant oil production cut they undertook in 2023. What we're seeing right now is them returning that oil to the market, or at least trying to on paper, right? On paper, they have returned, you know, close to a million barrels per day since the start of the Middle East war. And I think they reduced production by 1.65 million barrels a day in 2023. By September this year, they probably would have restored that production cut. But with demand slowing down, partly because global economies are slowing down, I think a slower demand, greater supply could mean that in 2027 at least, maybe not this year, but 2027 prices could weaken further. But we don't see prices falling off the cliff. Maybe, as I said, you know, by September next year, $65 a barrel. But clearly, it looks like more supply coming out of OPEC, given what's happening within the cartel's dynamics.
3: Yeah. Another thing that the market is watching out for is this ADR listing, the US by SK Hynix. So a big one, as you know, the chip sector, I mean, starts to get shaky a little bit.
0: That's right.
3: Does this listing present more opportunities for global investors, or do you think this is a disadvantage for other markets like South Korea when its chips are trying to list in the US?
0: Well, you know, I think we've learned from SpaceX that, you know, we thought SpaceX is going to draw a lot of money away from other markets and cause markets to fall off the cliff. We did not see that happen. So SK Hynix, I don't think it's going to draw funds away in a big way from other markets, maybe from the South Korean market. I think it will hold up. I think it will be something the markets will watch for very closely, because don't forget, SK Hynix stock price has surged by almost 800% in the last 12 months. That's phenomenal. And the Philadelphia Semiconductor Index is up, I think, almost 100% in the first half of this year, the best performing index in the world. So how SK Hynix performs on NASDAQ this Friday will be closely monitored, because It'll give you an indication as to whether there's still confidence in the AI sector, whether this AI boom can continue. I think along the way, you'll see a pullback. SK Hynix stock price in Korea has pulled back by close to 20%, but it's still up almost 800% from, in the last 12 months. And so the big question that the markets will try and glean from the listing is whether the AI boom has got more legs, whether it will continue. I think that's the biggest takeaway from the listing.
2: Yeah, and I know that you are recommending investors focus on companies that are able to monetize AI investment. And that's a tricky one, right? How do you find that versus those that just have potential growth? So where are you seeing these types of investments?
0: Well, we think the entire AI spectrum, basically from the hyperscalers to the data centers, to the companies that are providing support, like even cybersecurity, they're all going to come into play over time. We don't think the AI sector is one that's just going to go up in a straight line. It's done very well, but you will see pullbacks as you have in the last few months. There'll be intermittent pullbacks, but we think that it's a super trend. And we think that the sector is going to provide opportunities not just in the chip space. We're a bit more cautious in the chip space because of the fact that stock prices have surged a lot in that space and the valuations are now looking less compelling. But in other AI segments, which I've mentioned, like, for example, cybersecurity, data centers and other areas which provide support to the AI sector, I think, you will see opportunities there and they could play catch up. And but we think it's a multi-year theme. We think AI is going to be with us for quite a while.
2: Yeah, Vasu, appreciate it. Vasu Menon there, Managing Director, Investment Strategy, Wealth Management Singapore at OCBC Bank. Well, elsewhere in business, South Korea goes global with the won, the weakening currency ticking higher against the U.S. dollar on its first day of 24-hour trading. We've got it now at 1,529.14 against the greenback. Now, authorities are hoping the won's round-the-clock trading will help improve foreign access to local markets and bolster the case for an upgrade to MSCI's developed market status. Now, we'll have the cost-based opening numbers when it comes online in the next hour. The South Korean currency will trade continuously from Monday to Saturday, bringing it in line with major global currencies. Trading had been limited to Korean business hours since tighter controls were introduced after the 1997 Asian financial crisis. Officials say longer trading hours will boost liquidity and reduce price gaps between onshore and offshore markets. The reform comes as the won hovers near 17-year lows against the U.S. dollar, despite strong exports and a booming AI-driven stock market. Analysts say exporters are increasingly channeling their earnings into overseas investments instead of the local currency. While officials expect some short-term volatility, they say the overhaul is key to giving the won a bigger role in the global stage. Coming up here on Asia First, U.S. President Donald Trump set to meet the presidents of Ukraine and Syria on the sidelines of this week's NATO summit in Turkey.

0: 7:30 a.m. here in Singapore. You're watching Asia Fest.
1: And here are the headlines we are following. A stunning decision by FIFA putting U.S. President Donald Trump's role under the spotlight. The football's governing body allows striker Folarin Balogun to play against Belgium, reversing a suspension that U.S. media reports say the American leader lobbied to overturn.
0: Singapore Prime Minister Lawrence Wong set to meet Indonesian President Prabowo Subianto during a leaders' retreat in Jakarta. They will exchange views on regional and global developments, including the Middle East crisis, explore ways to strengthen collaboration, and review updates on bilateral projects since their last such meeting.
1: The Philippines will begin what is expected to be a months-long trial of Vice President Sara Duterte over charges of corruption, misuse of public funds, and an assassination plot against President Ferdinand Marcos Jr. The outcome could either clear her or end her political career, effectively also quashing her hopes to run for the top job in 2028.
0: As South Korea begins round-the-clock trading of its currency nearly every day, a move chip makers and other big exporters expect will help them manage exchange rate risk and improve pricing.
1: And thousands forced from their homes across southern Europe as firefighters battle wildfires. Temperatures in some parts of France, Spain, and Portugal expected to top 40 degrees Celsius. Iran's new Supreme Leader Mujtaba Khamenei remains elusive as the country prepares for what's expected to be the largest day of his father's week-long funeral.
0: Yeah, the coffin of the late Ayatollah Ali Khamenei will be taken through the capital, Tehran, today. His three other sons appeared at prayer ceremonies that struck a defiant note against the U.S. It was an emotional moment for Mehsa, Masoud, and Mujtaba Khamenei, making a rare public appearance as their father's coffin was carried out. Ali Khamenei was 86 years old.
1: Yeah, he had been supreme leader since 1989 and was killed in a U.S.-Israeli airstrike at the start of the war in February. Reports say other family members also died, including one daughter and a 14-month-old granddaughter. Mourners called for revenge, targeting U.S. President Donald Trump. He reportedly said the peace talks have been paused for the funeral.
0: Questions linger about Supreme Leader Mujtaba Khamenei, who has not been seen in public since he succeeded his father in March. Reports say he was wounded in the airstrike that killed his father. His absence at the funeral is reportedly due to safety concerns. New York Times saying Iranian officials fear Israel might try to assassinate him or track his movements to his hiding spot.
1: The U.S. President Donald Trump will meet the presidents of Ukraine and Syria on the sidelines of this week's NATO summit in Turkey as Washington steps up diplomatic efforts on Ukraine and regional security.
0: Yeah, Mr. Trump will hold separate meetings with Ukrainian President Volodymyr Zelensky and Syrian President Ahmad al-Sharaa in Ankara on Wednesday. The White House says he will discuss efforts to end the war in Ukraine with Mr. Zelensky. A senior U.S. official says Mr. Trump believes there is a real sense of urgency to end the conflict, describing the battlefield as largely frozen, with neither side making significant gains in recent months.
1: Well, the official adds that Mr. Trump is expected to speak with Russian President Vladimir Putin again after talks with Mr. Zelensky. The planned discussions come a day after the U.S. leader held a phone call with Mr. Putin. Mr. Trump and Mr. Zelensky also spoke by phone on Saturday after meeting at last month's G7 summit in France.
0: Well, Mr. Trump's planned meeting with the Syrian president, on the other hand, follows his recent comments suggesting Syria could play a role in developments in neighboring Lebanon amid ongoing hostilities between Israel and Hezbollah. Mr. al-Sharaa has said Syria is focused on economic cooperation with Lebanon and not military involvement.
1: But beyond the bilateral meetings, defense spending is expected to take center stage at this year's NATO summit. The European allies are facing renewed pressure to demonstrate they're meeting their commitments to collective defense. William Denslow reports for CNA from Sisson, France.
2: Preparing for any possible combat scenario. For soldiers at this training centre in France, it's an opportunity to put their skills to the test, to see how decisions made on the battlefield play out in real time.
3: If you don't put your support elements and you go on assault without any support, you will be immediately destroyed. And it is the best training.
2: The same principles apply to NATO, a group of 32 members across North America and Europe, united by the principle of collective security.
4: Officers here are planning and strategizing for an imminent enemy attack. It may be a simulation, but at a broader level, NATO is preparing for much the same. According to officials from the military alliance, they warn that NATO might not be at war, but it's not at peace either.
2: In February, NATO launched Arctic Sentry as part of its commitment to defend every inch of its territory from threats such as those posed by Russia. At last year's gathering of leaders, alliance members agreed to boost defence spending to at least 5% of national GDP by 2035, from the now met benchmark of 2%. It breaks down to 3.5% on security-related spending, with the rest allocated to defence-related projects such as critical infrastructure.
5: European allies and Canada are really stepping up, with record increases last year, over $90 billion extra in real terms, which means $139 billion extra in nominal terms.
2: The focus of this year's annual summit is on delivering on spending pledges, defence production and support for Ukraine. But Washington has accused some allies of freeloading. As part of achieving what he calls NATO 3.0, the US Defence Secretary says there'll be a six-month review to ensure European powers are taking primary responsibility for the continent's security.
6: Many countries following through, some that still need to do more. And we will be candid about that, both in private and in public. I think that's important, friends being honest with friends.
2: But that friendship has been called into question. The Trump administration has criticized allies over a reluctance to intervene in the Iran conflict. Analysts say the upcoming NATO summit is an opportunity to find a collective approach going forward.
7: We now have, one hopes, a deal that will stick with Iran in the Gulf. And so there will be a piece of this that I think that is very much about maritime security, what Europe can contribute in terms of demining and opening passage, safe passage to the Strait of Hormuz.
2: Summits offer the chance for photo opportunities between leaders. But even that seemingly routine task triggered a spat between Italy's prime minister and the US president at the recent G7 talks. At last year's NATO gathering, the alliance's Secretary General called Donald Trump daddy. As Mark Rutte seeks to ensure the military bloc remains united in the face of genuine security threats, he may be hoping for more grown-up conversations. For CNA, I'm William Denslow in Cisson, France.
0: Well, a 4th of July barbecue in New York City has ended in tragedy after 8 people, including 4 children, were shot during a holiday gathering over the weekend. A major manhunt for the suspect is underway. Now, police said a gunman wearing a black ski mask opened fire on a family gathering in the courtyard of a high-rise apartment building in the Coney Island neighborhood of Brooklyn. Officers arrived to find 8 victims with gunshot wounds, 4 boys aged between 6 and 14, along with 2 men and 2 women. One of the victims remains in a critical condition. Now, detectives say a pistol and 10 shell casings have been recovered from the scene. They're now investigating whether the shooting is linked to other recent violence in the area.
8: Earlier this week, we had a confirmed gang-related homicide that occurred on the same block. We are looking into whether there is a nexus between the two incidents. The police department has more work to do. We all have more work to do when we see 4 children shot in one incident celebrating the July 4th holiday.
0: Well, New York City Mayor Zohra Mamdani has condemned the shooting while urging the community to commit to building a city where every celebration is safe.
9: There is no place for this kind of violence in our city. We will not tolerate it, and we will fight it with every single tool at our disposal. As we mourn alongside those whose loved ones have been hurt, Let us also recommit ourselves to the work of building a city where every celebration is safe and every holiday is joyful.
1: Monsoon rains have battered parts of western and central India, flooding homes and disrupting traffic across several regions.
0: Yeah, the downpours also caused major travel chaos, forcing multiple flight diversions in Mumbai. The Indian Meteorological Department issued a red alert from Mumbai region as conditions worsen. Local reports say at least 13 flights bound from Mumbai and 15 flights headed to Delhi were diverted to other airports. The heavy rain comes despite India recording its fifth driest June since records began in 1901.
1: And that drought has raised concerns over farm output and broader economic growth. And the monsoon typically delivers around 70% of India's annual rainfall, replenishing vital water supplies across the nearly $4 trillion economy. Agriculture remains a key pillar of India's economy, with around half the population dependent on farming for their livelihood.
10: जो हमारे भूस्खलन प्रवण जो विलेजेस है उनके लिए 225 गांव में हमने ऑडियो सिस्टम रख दी है और ये गांव में हमने हमारे पालक ऑफिसर्स अपॉइंट कर दिए हैं तो उनके जरिए हम बार बार उनको मतलब हमारे जो इशारा है वो देते रहते हैं और जो भी वहाँ सिचुएशन है उसका हम जायजा लेते रहते हैं और जो भी जरूरत है वो हिसाब से हम डिसीजन लेते हैं.
0: A super typhoon Bavi has made landfall in the U.S. Pacific island of Rota in northern Marianas. The storm is expected to move west across the region this morning, packing maximum sustained winds of up to 280 kilometers per hour. U.S. weather services are warning of catastrophic wind damage near the eye of the storm as it passes over Rota, that is the southernmost island in the northern Mariana Islands. Guam also being battered by powerful winds and heavy rain. The wider region is home to about 210,000 people. The islands were last hit by a super typhoon in April, which left thousands without power and caused widespread damage to homes.
1: Well, thousands of people in Europe have fled their homes as dozens of wildfires rage across the continent.
0: Yeah, officials say the blazes have devastated more than 19,000 hectares of land across at least four countries, including France, where more than 10,000 people have been evacuated. The fires have prompted premier cycling event Tour de France to ban spectators from a stage, although the race is still allowed to continue.
1: Over in Greece, a flame set off by a forest fire tore through two factories in the north of the country, forcing authorities to evacuate the surrounding area as residents were urged to keep their windows closed. Meantime, a fire near the northeastern coast of Spain burned some more than 2,200 hectares in 2 days. Firefighters say their efforts are being complicated by rising temperatures and the many smoking hotspots.
0: The wildfires come shortly after a record-breaking heat wave in June, one of Europe's worst, during which thousands of excess deaths were registered. And the mercury is set to rise again in the coming days, predicted to reach 40 degrees Celsius. The World Weather Attribution Group of scientists say the heat wave would have been, quote, virtually impossible without climate change.
1: And we have more coverage on the wildfires in Europe, where temperatures are forecast to reach 40 degrees Celsius in some places. Head to our website, cna.asia.

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4: 每个人都讲我的鸡饭是最好吃的。
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7: I've wasted 20 years inside.
8: For hawker, people don't judge. 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
9: I'm very grateful. Madam Haja teach me this sambal. Then I feel like, alamak, someone trusted me.
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9: Today haven't finished frying, around 150 kg, a lot. Not okay, I came here to train, I not come here to work.
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0: Welcome back. Well, Taiwan is best known for its world-leading semiconductor industry. But beyond the chips, other homegrown industries are earning global recognition. Whiskey is one of them.
1: Yeah, in a market long dominated by Scotland and Japan, Taiwanese distillers are carving out a name for themselves. CNA senior correspondent Victoria Jen reports in our first of a three-part series on Taiwan's industries beyond semiconductors.
2: Taiwan is not an obvious place to make whiskey. It's hot, it's humid, and temperatures can swing sharply between seasons. For years, those conditions were seen as a challenge, but at Cavalon Distillery in northeastern Yilan, they became an opportunity.
3: What we thought was disadvantage turned out to be blessings. When you work with the climate, it actually speeds up the maturation and it also makes the flavors even more unique and more robust in terms of Cavalon whiskey.
2: Barrel management is a key part of the process.
4: STR stands for shaving, toasting, and recharring. We shave a little bit of the inside to remove the unwanted parts. And then we toast to preheat the barrels. At the same time, releasing the woody aromas from the oak. And finally, we'll do the recharring to give the layer of char inside of the barrel. And that is going to provide the color of our whiskey, as well as the caramel, toffee, chocolate aromas.
2: What happens after distillation is just as important.
5: Behind me is Cavalon's warehouse. We're not allowed to film inside. The company says it's off limits to outsiders. But I'm told a key part of the whiskey making process happens in there. Hundreds of thousands of wooden barrels that are used to contain whiskey are stored inside. And temperatures in the warehouse can be adjusted to reach up to 40 degrees Celsius. That high heat is what's needed to bring out the aroma and flavors of the wood, like American oak, which shapes the taste of the whiskey fast.
2: Cavalon was founded in 2005, but its global breakthrough came a decade later when one of its whiskeys was named world's best single malt. The result surprised the industry and marked a turning point for Taiwan's whiskey.
6: 台湾的熟成数有可能是苏格兰的三四倍哦。
2: Since expanding in 2016, Cavalon's capacity has risen to around 10 million bottles.

0: barrels per year, making it one of the world's largest single malt producers. Its whiskies are now sold in more than 30 markets worldwide. Around 40% of sales come from overseas.
1: Our top markets are spread out through Asia and Europe. So for example, Japan and Korea are really strong markets. Singapore is a market that we pay really close attention to as well. In terms of Europe and America, we have a strong presence and we're becoming stronger there too. So yeah, our goal is to expand in terms of production, in terms of effort. We are always looking to explore new markets outside of Taiwan.
0: Kevalon remains the dominant producer in Taiwan for now, but others, including Omar Whiskey, are also gaining recognition. There are currently 4 homegrown commercial whiskey distilleries on the island.
2: 我们很明显看到啊，这个世界不管是威士忌市场、葡萄酒市场，许许多多的精品的市场都越来越多样化跟多元化。所以，我们过去会很尊重一些过去古老的威士忌产区，他们这种经过百年的努力而传承下来的风味，这是非常
0: Despite its relatively small population, Taiwan is also a major whiskey consuming market per capita. Having no tariffs on whiskey imports has also supported demand.
2: 第一个首先是台湾是很重要的消费的区域，我们这里的人喝威士忌喝得非常的多，量跟质上面几乎都是名列前茅的状况，所以也这样子造就了包括苏格兰、包括许多的威士忌的生产国度，非常在意这块市场。还有属于我们本来的文化当中有喝烈酒的文化之外，台湾的环境是地小人稠，所以在推广威士忌的
0: As consumers look beyond traditional whiskey regions, Taiwan's producers believe their global story is still unfolding. Victoria Jen, CNA, Yilan County, Taiwan.
3: And tomorrow, in the second part of the series, we'll look at how Taiwan's chocolate makers are gaining international recognition for their premium tree-to-bar chocolate.
4: Yeah, next, we get behind the scenes of one of Singapore's most iconic displays during the National Day Parade. The national flag will be flown through the Kallang precinct for the first time, bringing it closer to spectators than ever before. CNA's Charlotte Lim with more.
5: Before this 30-meter by 20-meter state flag takes to the skies, it is carefully laid out by hand and inspected for any stains or damage. It's meticulous work that sets the stage for one of the iconic moments every National Day. And this year's flight route requires even tighter coordination.
6: We had to tailor a specific height so that the spectators in the stadium is able to see the state flag during the national anthem playing. This will be done at 950 feet. And on top of that, the flight route this year will involve more turns because we will be flying into Kallang Basin and following the meanders of the Kallang Basin southwards. This will mean that it requires more deliberate planning and rehearsals to make sure that we are able to manage the formation well.
5: For the first time, this year's state flag flypast will fly through the Kallang Basin. The formation will enter from the south, arriving at the show centre at around 6:55 p.m., right on time for the national anthem. Helping ensure a flawless execution is this aircraft specialist. From the cabin of the Chinook, he keeps a close eye on the flag, guiding the pilots to present it at its best.
7: I have a full view of how the flag will unfurl underneath the aircraft. Whereas as compared to the pilots, when they are in the cockpit, they can't see how the flag flies. So for myself, I will provide updates to them of how the flag is flying. And in the event whereby there's a change of how the flag reacts, I can update them and then so that they can change the speed of their flight to make sure that the flag flies nicely over the show centre.
5: Meanwhile, this flight engineer helps ensure the helicopter's critical systems work well on board before takeoff. For him, taking part in this year's flypast is a childhood dream come true.
8: This is the first time for

0: me, and honestly, it's been a dream since young, and it made it a lot more important quite recently because I spent half of my career overseas. This is NDP back home after a very long time, and being able to fly on board after so many years of looking at the flag from ground level, I think it's very emotional.
1: For the team, the flag flypast is more than just another mission. It's a labour of love that's been months in the making for a glorious entrance on 9th of August.
2: And we are headed for a break now. News and updates continue right here on CNA.
3: And if you're watching us in Singapore, do stay on for highlights from the FIFA World Cup matches.

0: Tour Spain differently.
1: From seven staff to none, AI now does their work.
2: 应该我在未来规划的3年内呢，应该是不会再请员工了。
1: They learnt from YouTube. Now they run their own factory. Plus, can one business serve up four income streams? On the New Look Money Mind, Wednesday on CNA.
3: 杭州, known for its lake, its legends and its past. Now for its so-called Six Little Dragons, China's next generation of tech champions.
4: 杭州现在是中国新的硅谷。我们政府说的有夫必应，无事不扰。
3: How did an ancient city go from home of one tech giant, Alibaba, to China's new startup city? Wednesday on CNA.
5: 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Cycle around Kumamoto, first to the impenetrable castle that was damaged in an earthquake.
6: 例えば地獄があるとしたら、そんな感じの揺れっていうかな、今だかって本当こういう被害を受けた城はないんですよね。
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12: I'm very grateful Madam Haja teach me this sambal. Then I feel like, alamak, someone trusted me. Today haven't finished frying. Around 150 kg. Lord, not okay Haja. I came here to train Haja. I not come here to work.
13: Today, we are here to judge this new hawker's skill.
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0: is Asia First.
1: Well, good Monday morning. I'm Julie Yu. The headlines this hour. A stunning decision by FIFA putting U.S. President Donald Trump's role under the spotlight. Football's governing body allows striker Valerien Balogun to play against Belgium, reversing a suspension that U.S. media reports say the American leader lobbied to overturn. But there is precedent for such a move, but not under extraordinary circumstances like these. We'll bring you details ahead.
2: I'm Elizabeth Neo. Singapore Prime Minister Lawrence Wong set to meet Indonesian President Prabowo Subianto during a leaders' retreat in Jakarta. They will exchange views on regional and global developments, including the Middle East crisis, explore ways to strengthen collaboration, and review updates on bilateral projects since their last such meeting. The Philippines will begin what is expected to be a months-long trial of Vice President Sara Duterte over charges of corruption, misuse of public funds, and an assassination plot against President Ferdinand Marcos Jr. The outcome could either clear her or end her political career, effectively also quashing her hopes to run for the top job in 2028.
3: I'm Sarah Holly. South Korea begins round-the-clock trading of its currency nearly every day, a move chip makers and other big exporters expect will help them manage exchange rate risk and improve pricing. We're also tracking a recovery in shipping traffic through the Strait of Hormuz as OPEC and its allies agree to raise oil output again.
1: And also ahead, three sons of the former Iranian Supreme Leader Ali Khamenei make a rare public appearance on the second day of his funeral. But still no sign of his successor and other son, Mujtaba Khamenei.
2: And thousands forced from their homes across southern Europe as firefighters battle wildfires. Temperatures in some parts of France, Spain and Portugal expected to top 40 degrees Celsius.
1: We begin with World Cup news that's intensely being overshadowed by politics. U.S. media reports say President Donald Trump lobbied football's governing body to review striker Valerien Balogun's suspension.
2: Yeah, Balogun was sent off during the U.S.'s match against Bosnia-Herzegovina, resulting in a suspension that would have ruled him out of tomorrow's clash with Belgium. But FIFA has overturned that decision, clearing him to play while offering no explanation for its unusual decision.
1: And Mr. Trump thanked FIFA in a post on his Truth Social for reversing what he described as a great injustice. But it drew immediate flak from Belgian football officials who said they were stunned by a decision that contradicts FIFA's own regulations. And the Royal Belgian Football Association said it was considering all possible actions to safeguard the legitimate rights of all participating teams and to protect the fundamental principles of fair play in this and future World Cups.
2: Balogun had been shown a red card after video assistant referee or VAR review showed that he stepped on the foot of a Bosnian defender in the last 32 clash. The U.S. won 2-0. A U.S. coach, Mauricio Pochettino, called the incident unintentional and argues that Balogun should never have received the red card. Alistair D'Souza tells us how controversial the decision to suspend Balogun's ban is and how President Trump's close ties with FIFA chief Gianni Infantino mars the fine line between politics and sport.